0: after allegedly speeding at more than 200 k's an hour on the Tuggeranong Parkway last night. Police allege the driver failed to stop for them and kept driving at high speeds, narrowly missing another car and colliding with a roadside barrier before driving away. They caught up with the car again in Higgins, with the 18-year-old driver and 17-year-old passenger arrested. The ACT Ice Sports Federation says they're disappointed a Tuggeranong Ice Sports facility will not go ahead, but says it's not unexpected. Spokesperson Sandy Logan says he's not surprised the government pulled the pin after the developers asked for more than double the amount of funding than what was originally committed.
1: We've not had a great deal of confidence in recent times in the proponents' ideas and the proposals that they put up to amend the original concept of a community facility for the ACT ice sports community.
0: Logan says it's now time to work on a new location for an ice rink in Canberra. The Tertiary Education Quality and Standards Agency has placed four conditions on the registration of the ANU after a compliance review found it didn't meet three higher education standards. It means the ANU will need to work on a governance and council strengthening program, ensuring integrity at the uni, training of council members, and review information flows to the council. The ANU says it's been working to meet the conditions, according to the ABC. There's demand for an independent investigation into the death of Australian aid worker Zomi Francom back in 2024. Protesters will meet outside the Embassy of Israel from 10:30 today. And if you hear a loud bang in the Majura training area this week, don't panic. There will be a number of training activities, including explosives, from today until Friday, starting from 7 a.m. until 3 p.m.
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0: bringing you Kings of Leon to your Tuesday morning. Hey, it's Ash here. It's Canberra's Hit 104.7 with brand new music now from an artist who is saying the kids are not on the dance floor, but she's trying to make it happen. She's got herself booked and busy to make it happen.
1: Booked myself out until 2028. I mean, someone told me the other day, oh, you know, I can't do this thing. I'm a little bit busy right now. And I set my schedule until 2029 and was like, I'm a little busy too, but I feel like we can always find time to do a little bit
0: from her brand new album, Bass Persuades. It's Miley with the lead single. This one's also called Bass Persuades. 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

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Thanks to Monero Screens, helping Canberrans love their homes for over 30 years. 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
1: Gabby's romantasy book got another chapter this morning. And well, if you didn't know, Rod is actually in charge of the soundscape of the book as Ash, producer Ash, is reading it out. Though he had a little trouble this morning.
2: If she saw his face, she wasn't sure she'd be strong enough to leave him behind. But she knew she must in order to get the answers she needed.
3: I've got to be honest, my water lapping game is way off here. I wasn't ready.
4: That's all right, we're done now.
2: So. Yeah.
3: Maybe. This is a dog drinking from a bowl. This is what happens if I don't have time to prepare the sound effects.
4: My apologies. I did not think of the sound effects today.
3: Oh, yeah. So what's the name of this lake we're on?
2: I don't know. I forget. Did it have a name?
4: There was a name.
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3: Yeah. It's the lake of hot desires.
4: Something like that.
1: Yeah, a few details still to be worked out. 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Just search Rod and Gabby on the iHeart apps or listener apps. The guys are back from 6 a.m. tomorrow morning to wake you up. So make sure you're keeping it locked right here on your number one hit music station.

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0: And this is your final week to get a shot at that $1 million. Get yourself in the Millionaire's Lounge. 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
3: I'll tell you, boy, this new artist, oh, he gonna shut everything down. It was the funniest thing, because I'm like, man, this younger generation, some of them actually had no idea who I was.
0: 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Do you get the right name on the Hit 104.7 website? 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
1: 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Anne Hathaway on a generational run of movies this year. The Odyssey, Devil's Wear Prada 2, and possible confirmation of Princess Diaries 3.
2: There is a script. I want to do it. Julie wants to do it. Deborah Martin Chase, our producer, wants to do it. 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It's as important to us as it is to you, and we don't want to deliver anything until it's ready, but we're working on it.
1: Fingers crossed. 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

0: story of a girl wrapping up your guilty pleasures for your Tuesday morning. Montel Jordan and Kelly Clarkson before that. Say, what is coming at you this afternoon, you might ask? Mariah Carey is bringing you a nice little chill 3 before 3 with Dream Lover and two other smash hit guilty pleasures. So make sure you're keeping it locked here to Canberra's Hit 104.7. And hey, we are currently on the hunt for the best frozen dessert here in the ACT. We'll check in with the tally room and see what people are voting for next after the 11 o'clock news.
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11: Yuma, good morning. I'm Tamara Cartwright. One person has been taken to hospital in a stable condition following a collision between a car and a motorbike on the Tuggeranong Parkway near the Arboretum this morning. Police say both lanes of the parkway are closed southbound in the area, with traffic being diverted along Lady Denman Drive. One of the developers behind a proposed ice sports facility in Tuggeranong has backed the government's move to ditch the plan. Kuo-Chan Investments CEO Stephen Campbell agrees the site was no longer good value for money and says now is an opportunity to find a different site for an ice sports facility in Canberra.
12: Now we'll put a proposal to government for a much cheaper facility in a more central location, which will then accommodate the ice sports.
11: The Canberra Liberals have slammed the government for an administrative oversight, which has seen thousands of seatbelt fines in the ACT issued without proper authorisation. Access Canberra discovered cameras were approved to detect mobile phones, but a legal document was never updated to explicitly include seatbelt offences, casting doubt over 13,000 fines issued since November 2025.
13: We've certainly had discussions about the prospect of supporting a bill that would retrospectively allow those fines to become legal. And at this stage of the game, although we haven't seen the bill, we're not of a mind to support that.
11: Leader Mark Parton there. It could soon become harder for power companies to cut off customers who fall behind on their bills under changes being considered by the Energy Market Commission. The move comes as the number of households in energy debt continues to climb. It's now ballooned past 200,000. And King Charles has reaffirmed Prince Harry and Meghan's status in the royal family. The newly returned Duke and Duchess of Sussex will remain non-working royals. Now they're back living in the UK. A letter sent to the couple states they will not be allowed to use the titles His and Her Royal Highness and remain private citizens.
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11: 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The Matildas star is back for a 15th season in green.
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11: 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Tomorrow mostly cloudy and a top of 16. Thursday sunny and 18. 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
0: 041-777-1047 on a beautiful, almost 20-degree day today. A frozen dessert, a little sweet treat might be what you are after. So if you found the best one in the ACT, let us know. Text through your vote. The tally room will tally it all up. Wes, what is the tallying looking like currently?
15: We're seeing a lot of votes for a few names. Stripey yep. Sunday in Gold Creek getting plenty of votes.
0: I've seen that one.
15: Messina out in the city getting lots of votes. Mm-hmm. And also Goodberries getting plenty of votes. Of course, right?
0: Yes. But there are two locations. So are we location... Three locations. Sorry.
15: Yeah.
0: Are we location specific or are we just Goodberries as a whole?
15: People are kind of just saying Goodberries as a whole, but I feel like we need to all do our research collectively as a as a state or territory, right?
0: Yes.
15: Because so many new places have opened. Frickin has a gluten-free frozen yogurt bar.
0: Yes. Great for Gabby.
15: There's that Yo Bar now in the city.
0: Yes.
15: Which I have been to. It was really good. So I think this is a good week to make the excuse, I'm just testing the others. Yeah, researching.
0: No, 041-777-1047. And just by voting, you go in the draw to win $500, even if your favourite frozen dessert place does not win. So get those votes in now as we head to Miss Ariana Grande.

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0: Oh, seconds away from $10,000. 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

0: No thunder and lightning around, looking beautiful here in the ACT for your Tuesday. 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
0: In the final few days for yourself in the Millionaire's Lounge, so I'm getting even nosier. Chantel is in Chapman on 131060. $1 million hit your bank account. What you doing?
3: Look, honestly,
0: yeah,
3: it's $1 million. Like, people would just go crazy, I feel like. Someone that's never really had that sort of money would just be like, everything that you want, that you've always wanted.
0: It's just a dream. Whatever you dream of could be yours. $1 million, yes, could be yours. So make sure you listen out for every $1 million voice. 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We're in the final week, so make sure you're keeping it locked here on Canberra's Hit 104.7 before it is all gone, gone, gone. David Guetta, Teddy Swims and Tones and I now. We were

0: The latest from Taylor Swift. It's your Tuesday morning on Canberra's Hit 104.7. And I don't think even the musicians who post on social media realise just how viral some of their songs are going.
1: Honestly, no, Jimmy. We didn't think it was going to be as impactful as it was. But we're so, so grateful. And working with the team was truly amazing. They're so iconic. Also, the choreographer, Robbie Blue.
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0: It's Alex Warren on your Tuesday morning. Hey, it's Ash here on Canberra's Hit 104.7. Well, DJ Konski is on his way in next. That man never misses a day. And hey, while you're at lunch, if you're thinking a little soy trees up your alley, why not try one of the numerous frozen dessert places across the ACT and let us know which one is the best one. 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
10: Yuma and good afternoon, I'm Hayden Vissera. ACT police are urging people to come forward with information surrounding the alleged murder of Kylie McHugh. Police arrested a 27-year-old man yesterday who will face court today over the 46-year-old's death and subsequent fire of her Belconnen apartment in May this year. Detective Acting Inspector Chris Watson says they were known to each other, although weren't in a relationship, and it was not a family violence homicide.
11: We believe people know more about the circumstances surrounding or that led to Kylie's death. They may have information that isn't known to us.
10: A new proposal will be presented to the ACT government for a more centrally located ice sports facility in Canberra. That's according to one of the developers behind the Tuggeranong Rink, which has been axed by the government. Gruitt Shane Investments CEO Stephen Campbell says they're already working on new plans for a cheaper site and a better location.
12: If the government chooses to put further investment into ice sports infrastructure and are willing to look at sites outside of Tuggeranong, I think that's a good outcome.
10: Your social media feed could soon look very different. The federal government will today unveil draft laws giving us the option to switch off algorithms. Employment Minister Amanda Rishworth on Nine says big techs need to step up and take responsibility for what they're putting on kids' phones and computers.
13: There isn't a responsibility to make sure, for example, illegal content doesn't make it into people's feeds, that young people aren't damaged by some of the content.
10: The proposed changes would also expose tech giants to fines of more than $100 million if they fail to tackle harmful content. The ACT Greens are backing moves to fix an administrative issue that cast doubt over 1,300 seatbelt fines handed out since November last year. Greens MLA Andrew Braddock says they will be supporting the government's bill to make sure the fines still apply.
14: There was a small number of fines under that instrument, and we believe that it's critically important people actually wear their seatbelt, and there's no excuse, even if the government was incompetent and did not actually update the instrument as required.
10: It's after Access Canberra discovered cameras were approved to detect phones, but a legal document was never updated to explicitly include seatbelt offences. And health experts are calling for Medicare-backed gym programs for Aussies using popular weight loss injections. More than 150 medical groups want patients to be offered exercise and dietary support, warning rapid weight loss can lead to significant muscle loss if it's not properly managed. The proposal would see patients referred to targeted gym-based programs alongside their medication.
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10: Giants women's forwards and Canberra product Tani Evans says they'll be looking to right their wrongs ahead of Sunday's clash against the Swans.
15: Had a couple of days off, which will be good to refresh, and I think, yeah, we learn from everything, and we'll re-watch the game and see what we can fix and bring it into this weekend, and hopefully we can fix up what we lacked on the weekend.
10: The Brumbies open their Super Rugby Oz campaign this weekend with Toby McPherson set to captain the squad for the first time. The Brumbies take on the New South Wales Waratahs on Sunday at the Bungendore Sports Hub.
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0: 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It's Ash here on Canberra's Hit 104.7 with an artist up next who recently held her first ever music festival. Yes, she put the entire thing on. Incredible.
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1: The boys at NSYNC, it's your Tuesday afternoon. 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And well, another chance comes up after the 1 o'clock news. 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
9: Yuma, good afternoon. I'm Tamara Cartwright. A 27-year-old man has been charged with the alleged murder of Kylie McHugh and will face court today. Earlier this year in May, emergency services responded to a fire at Osborne Place in Belconnen with Kylie's body located inside. The 46-year-old was declared deceased at the scene. Detective Acting Inspector Chris Watson are urging members of the community to come forward with information regarding Kylie's murder.
10: He was known to Kylie and they weren't in a relationship, but we do believe that in the early hours of the 18th of May, he did murder Kylie and subsequently set the house on fire.
9: The new Watson Health Precinct is now complete. The new facilities are designed to provide young people with alcohol and drug rehabilitation services and residential care for those experiencing mental health challenges. Deputy Chief Minister Rachel Stephen-Smith says services will be available in the coming weeks.
11: Families coming in to have a look at what their young people will be accessing, having those conversations about recovery journey, what their goals are, what their ambitions are, and understanding what supports they'll be able to receive here.
9: Master Builders ACT is renewing calls for big investment in skills with a new report forecasting a construction worker shortfall in the capital. ACT CEO Anna Nilagama says their future workforce blueprint suggests Canberra will fall more than 1,000 workers short of industry demand by 2035 if there's not action taken.
12: Additional employer and employee subsidies, sharing fee-free TAFE places to non-TAFE institutions, and really doubling down on getting young people and women into the workforce.
9: The days of endless algorithm-driven scrolling could be numbered. The federal government has unveiled its proposed digital duty of care legislation, which would give Aussies the choice to turn off personalised social media feeds and see content only from accounts they choose to follow. Platforms that fail to comply would face penalties topping $100 million. And a record-breaking El Nino weather event this summer could push food prices up. Experts say the predicted hot and dry conditions is one of the key issues which will affect food pricing over the next 12 months.
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9: More than 80% of tickets have already been snapped up for the Matildas' upcoming match in Canberra. The Tillies will take on Columbia at GIO Stadium on November 28.
0: Alexander Watson in Insulation. Canberra's hot, but your house doesn't have to be.
9: Sunny and 18 the top today. Tomorrow mostly cloudy and a top of 16. Thursday, sunny and 18 degrees. 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
2: 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And right now, though, it's Olivia Dean's her latest single. It's Baby Steps on Hit. It's funny in the-

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And hey, are you already thinking about what the kids are going to have to get up to this spring school holidays? 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
1: Let's get to it.
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3: As you know, our incredible Gabby is writing a little bit of a fairy romanticy book. And she's put Rod in charge of, you know, the soundscape, the music. And this morning, Matt needs to work on his craft just a tiny bit.
1: She saw his face. She wasn't sure she'd be strong enough to leave him behind. But she knew she must in order to get the answers she needed.
2: I've got to be honest, my water lapping game's way off here. I wasn't ready. I wasn't ready.
4: That's all right, we're done now.
1: So. Yeah.
2: Maybe.
4: That's a dog drinking from a bowl.
2: It's a dog lapping water. This is what happens if I don't have time to prepare the sound effects.
4: My apologies. I did not think of the sound effects today.
2: Oh, here we are. So what's the name of this lake we're on?
1: I don't know.
4: Did it have a
1: name?
4: There was a name?
2: Yeah, it's the...
4: If you look into it, it shows you your deepest desires.
2: Yes. It's the Lake of Hot Desires.
4: Something like that.
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0: Definitely Furtado. It's Timberland, and it's your Tuesday afternoon. Hey, it's Ash here and hit 104.7. And are you in the Millionaire's Lounge yet?
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0: That was none other than Miss Gracie Abrams. 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Is Gracie Abrams possibly winning you $1 million? 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
10: 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We're connecting friends right across the region. 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

0: Tuesday afternoon is here on Canberra's Hit 104.7 and up after the 1 o'clock news. This artist will be here in 1 month's time and you better show her the love that everyone else is.
1: And the crowd have just like given me so much love. Sometimes you just never know if people are going to be right. Like showing up, but they are there. They're ready. I just feel really love.
0: Well, this weather we are currently having is like synonymous with who she is. And her latest single is next. Keep it locked here on Hit.
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12: Good afternoon. I'm Tamara Cartwright. A new proposal will be presented to the ACT government for a more centrally located ice sports facility in Canberra. That's according to one of the developers behind the Tuggeranong rink, which has been axed by the government. Crua Chan Investments CEO Stephen Campbell says they're already working on new plans for a cheaper site and a better location.
13: If the government chooses to put further investment into ice sports infrastructure and are willing to look at sites outside of Tuggeranong, I think that's a good outcome.
12: ACT police are urging people to come forward with information surrounding the alleged murder of Kylie McHugh. Police arrested a 27-year-old man yesterday who will face court today over the 46-year-old's death and subsequent fire of her Belconnen apartment in May this year. Detective Acting Inspector Chris Watson says they were known to each other, although weren't in a relationship, and it was not a family violence homicide.
14: We believe people know more about the circumstances surrounding or that led to Kylie's death. They may have information that isn't known to us.
12: The ACT Greens are backing moves to fix an administrative issue that cast doubt over about 13,000 seatbelt fines handed out since November last year. Greens MLA Andrew Braddock says they will be supporting the government's bill to make sure the fines still apply.
15: There was a small number of fines under that instrument, and we believe that it's critically important people actually wear their seatbelt, and there's no excuse, even if the government was incompetent and did not actually update the instrument as required.
12: It's after Access Canberra discovered cameras were approved to detect phones, but a legal document was never updated to explicitly include seatbelt offences. Briefly, the Sydney Swans players suspended over the Pullman Hotel scandal are facing hefty legal costs, with AFL salary cap rules stopping the club from footing the bill. And Australians are making a dent in their credit card debt. New figures from Canstar show more than $400 million was wiped off credit card balances in July.
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12: Michelle Heyman has re-signed with Canberra United for the upcoming A-League women's season. The Matildas star is back for a 15th season in green. And young gun Zach Bailey has reportedly recommitted to the Brisbane Lions on a monster eight-year deal. It'll see him remain at the Den until the end of 2034 after knocking back a more lucrative deal from Adelaide.
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12: Sunny and 18 the top today. Tomorrow mostly cloudy and a top of 16 Thursday. Sunny and 18 degrees. 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
2: On a beautiful sunny Tuesday afternoon, a little sweet treat is what you deserve. If you're looking for a frozen dessert and you think you find the best one in the ACT, hey, text it to us. 041-777-1047 this week. We are on the hunt, yes, for the best frozen dessert in the ACT. Keely, the tally room is looking at some big numbers for quite a few places across the ACT, right?
3: Yes, the tally room is popping off, as the youth would say.
2: Yes.
3: We've got some big ones. Yobar is showing up heaps. Wow. Stripey Sunday has just been something I've actually never heard of. It's just come through heaps.
2: Looks good.
3: Messina, which obviously like Canberra institution, lovely, beautiful. And also shout out to Goodberries, also a Canberra institution. Phenomenal.
2: Do you have a favourite frozen dessert place in the ACT?
3: Goodberries.
2: Yes.
3: I'm a Canberran through and through.
2: I have recently learned that when it's frozen custard, it's called a concrete when you mix it together. Still sounds kind of odd.
3: The apple crumble one is my favourite because it's warm apple crumble with frozen custard.
2: Okay. See where your vote is going. If you have somewhere where you think you find the best frozen dessert in the ACT, text it to us. 041-777-1047. 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
2: This is Hits. Million Dollar Voice.
0: Well, Carrie and Tommy, drive you home this afternoon. There will be more Million Dollar Voices. But as this is the final week, you get your shot of getting in the Millionaire's Lounge. I'm being extra nosy. What are you wanting to do with the cash? Tegan is in Turner, 301060. What are you doing with it?
3: It would definitely give me opportunities that I never thought I would be able to. Absolutely. I don't know, buy a house. I'd be able to buy my first house. That's so far out of reach at the moment. Take the kids on a big holiday.
0: Ooh, where are we going to head off to?
3: They really want to go to the States. Mm. That would be amazing.
0: Little Disneyland. Hey, with $1 million, you could do whatever you want. Just get in it to win it. So all day, every day, at least for the rest of this week, keep it locked here on Canberra's Hit 104.7. 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Hey, let's head to Olivia Rodrigo now.

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2: A board game.
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2: A boy's name.
3: Clyde.
2: A herb or spice.
3: Clove.
2: You would have got it except for that one pass. Creepy man is a Halloween costume. Absolutely correct.
4: Yes.
2: That's definitely correct.
4: All Halloween costumes are creepy dudes.
2: Yeah, it was just the American state that you passed on, which could have been California or Colorado or Connecticut. That was close.
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0: Boyzone, no matter what, is wrapping up your Tuesday afternoon. Little Mariah Carey in the middle, Nirvana at the top. Well, that is me done for your Tuesday. 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All right, it is me done. See you tomorrow. Let's head to the news. 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
18: Yuma, good afternoon. I'm Tamara Cartwright. A fire broke out at Big Splash in Macquarie over the weekend. Police were called to a small fire in the main building around 3:45pm on Saturday and minimal damage occurred. The closed water park has to be opened by November 1 as directed by the ACT government. It's currently for sale with the mortgagees or a new owner instructed to open the 50 metre pool and food amenities to the public in 2 months' time. Police are treating the fire as suspicious. The ACT Greens say they'll be supporting a bill to retrospectively allow a bunch of seatbelt fines in the ACT to be upheld. It's after Access Canberra discovered cameras were approved to detect phones, but a legal document was never updated to explicitly include seatbelt offences, casting doubt over 13,000 fines handed out since November last year.
19: We're extremely disappointed that the ACT government failed to update the instrument. However, there's no excuse for not wearing a seatbelt, so we'll be assisting the government to validate the law to ensure that these fines still apply.
18: Greens MLA Andrew Braddock there. The Australian Ice Hockey League has responded to the ACT government's decision to axe the planned ice sports facility in Tuggeranong. Spokesperson Stephen White says it's disappointing and the government taking over a decade to make a simple infrastructure decision is absurd. An 18-year-old man has been charged after allegedly speeding at more than 200 k's an hour on the Tuggeranong Parkway last night. Police allege the driver failed to stop for them and kept driving at high speeds, narrowly missing another car and colliding with a roadside barrier before driving away. They caught up with the car again in Higgins with the 18-year-old driver and 17-year-old passenger arrested. And new data shows easily repairable cars are increasingly being written off after minor accidents. The nation's peak mechanics body says it's due to delays in sourcing replacement parts. Now, Canberra's Fuel Watch made fuel prices yesterday's problem. Switch to an EV at allianceleasing.com.au. A litre of unleaded will set you back about $2.17, while diesel is sitting at $2.70.
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18: The Roosters' inclusions will be jam-packed when their team list is released this arvo. It comes after the Chooks rested the majority of their first-grade team for last week's clash against the Rabbitohs.
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18: Sunny and 18 the top today. Tomorrow mostly cloudy and a top of 16 Thursday. Sunny and 18 degrees. 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

0: Bickmore
1: and Tommy Little.
0: This is Carrie and Tommy.
2: Yeah. Yes, welcome to it for your Tuesday afternoon. How are we doing, guys?
3: We're just discussing Bond. Yeah. James Bond. Yes. Apparently Daniel Craig didn't like being Bond, you say?
4: Well, I always heard rumours that he didn't want to keep being Bond, but then
3: he didn't like being objectified.
4: No, I think he was fine with that. I just think he thinks it's, I don't know. But then he kept signing
3: it's
4: on to do it.
3: Beneath him?
4: No.
3: Or he's just typecast?
4: Yeah, what? I don't. Why
3: are you complaining about being Bond? Surely that's what.
4: Carrie, I think this was meant as an off-air thing. Yeah. I have no evidence to back this up.
3: But then Jesse said that Daniel Radcliffe decided he was going to play Harry Potter for the rest of his life. If you had to play Harry Potter forever or Bond forever, which one?
2: No. He will be known as Harry Potter for the rest of his life. Lots of like weird little indie movies. And I'm like, oh, that's cool.
3: And what sort of character is he in those movies?
2: I don't know. I haven't watched any of them.
3: Is he like the sex god?
2: Maybe. Yeah. He was ripped one of them.
4: Was he what?
3: The sex god.
4: The sex god? What character is that?
3: Isn't that Daniel Craig kind of like... I'm saying I couldn't imagine Daniel Radcliffe going from playing Harry Potter to some sexy role. It's hard to imagine.
4: Our producer Kieran has his hand up already. Yes, Kizzy.
5: The insert says Daniel Craig didn't hate playing James Bond. It just made him physically exhausted and he was frustrated by the process of making the movie.
2: That was a bit too hard for him.
3: Apparently the next Bond is going to be the young guy in Slow Horses, not Idris Elba.
4: Yeah. I don't like when we do this thing where we just redo the conversation we've just done before we came on air.
3: I wanted to talk
4: about Aaron Patterson having Ozempic because it's all my friends are talking about.
3: Oh, we can talk about that.
4: What do you think?
3: I thought it was funny that they said that she needs it now because she hasn't been able to move around a lot in jail. Mm. What's everyone else doing that's not moving around a lot in jail?
4: But also, didn't you see her before she went in? She was a track and field athlete. I thought, are we watching a trial here or is this the Olympics?
3: You're watching the Olympic trials.
5: I'm not defending her, but she's in isolation. She's not allowed out of her cell.
3: But other people in history have been in isolation. Are they all on Ozempic too?
5: Well, they didn't have Ozempic back then,
4: It wasn't such a big thing.
3: Is she on Ozempic because she's diabetic?
4: No, I don't think so. I think it's because she's big boned.
2: Good save.
4: Was it a good save?
2: Yeah.
4: Do we have to care about Erin Patterson's feelings? She's a convicted killer.
5: Hold on. Yeah. I'm not
2: arguing with you. I was just in awe of the save.
4: Of all of her crimes, being hefty is down the lesser end.
5: I think we've got a beef Wellington arriving.
4: I reckon she was eating more than mushrooms, if you know what I'm saying.
2: Famously, she didn't.
3: Pastry is full of butter.
4: That is very true. Anyway,
3: we've got cash on the line today.
4: Yeah.
3: Up next, though. Yeah. I am going to change the parenting world. One of the biggest annoyances when parenting is taking your kids to the supermarket.
4: Mm-hmm.
3: I've got a solve for you.
4: Great.
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0: Olivia Rodrigo, that is Stupid Song for your Tuesday arvo. It's Carrie and Tommy.
1: So do you remember when our producer, who's off on maternity leave, Annabelle, when she was younger, her sister liked to chat a lot and she found her sister's chatting incessant, is that the phrase?
2: Insufferable.
1: Insufferable. And so she told her younger sister that we were born with a set number of words.
2: It's the funniest.
1: And if you use them all up when you were a kid, then you had none left for when you're an adult.
2: And you don't get to speak.
1: Your sister then went on a speaking strike for a week.
2: Yep. Her parents were thinking of taking her to a psychologist. They were really worried before Annabelle finally spoke up and said, I've told her.
1: She used her words to say, I used my words to shut her up. Yes. It's an amazing parenting hack. I wonder if Annabelle will try that on her own children now that she's a mother. But I saw this hack that I thought is genius. So one of the hardest things when you go to a big shopping centre with kids is they always want to climb out of the trolley and you just want to keep them in it, right?
2: Yeah.
1: You don't want them running around the department store. You lose them. Were you ever lost as a kid?
2: No, I was on a leash, Carrie.
1: Oh, that's right.
2: Yeah. Yeah.
1: They can still keep you on a leash, I reckon.
2: I'm not against it, to be honest. It's fine. One less decision.
1: That is true.
2: Just tell me where to go. Mm. I'll turn up. Mm. I'll be fine while I'm there until I'm dragged out of the room and then on to the next place.
1: And this mum tells her children as they're sitting in the front of the trolley, as they're going around a shopping centre, when she sees mannequins, she tells them that if they get out of the shopping trolley, they'll become the mannequin.
3: Frozen little boys. Look. Frozen little boys.
4: Yeah.
3: That's why you have to sit in the trolley, isn't it? Otherwise, what will happen?
4: Froze.
3: Froze. Exactly.
1: So the kid thinks he's going to become froze if he gets out of the trolley.
2: Yeah.
1: Genius.
2: Very, yes. Do you reckon the kid knows?
1: No. You should see his little face.
2: Terrified.
1: He's terrified of the faceless men, faceless little boys.
2: Because I would have believed that. Just I feel for, because that'll be years.
1: Of course it will.
2: Like, and then,
1: that'll be a lifetime
2: he'll be at
1: of
2: school,
1: fear of mannequin.
2: And he'll be like, do you guys, Sebastian.
1: do you try and get out of the trolley?
2: Sebastian, do you know anyone that got turned frozen when they got out of the trolley?
5: Yeah.
2: And Sebastian will go, what? And he'll go, you know, because when you get out of the trolley, you go frozen, right, Sebastian? Theodore. Theodore.
1: Producer Gizzy was saying that when he was a kid, he was told if you eat more than 3 eggs a week, you'll die. So he didn't eat any more.
2: His mum was a tight ass.
1: His mum didn't want to buy any more eggs.
2: Yeah.
5: I found out live on radio that wasn't
1: real.
5: Did
1: you? Yeah. What do you mean?
2: Yeah, it was a big week. It was the same week Kieran found out you should change your underwear more than once a week.
1: 131060. I want to know lies you've told your kids to keep them in line. Mm. Give us a call. 131060. 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

0: Sonny Federa, that is Say Something for your Tuesday arvo. It's Carrie and Tommy, and on 13 1060, we're doing parenting hacks.
1: Yeah, we are being flooded with calls from lies that you've told your kids to stop them from doing something after a mum has told her son if she climbs out of the shopping trolley at the shop, she becomes one of the mannequins.
2: Frozen.
1: The son will freeze, so now he stays in his little spot. Karen, what lie did you tell your kids?
3: McDonald's was only open on Fridays.
1: That's right. Is, though, isn't it?
2: How did your kid end up finding out?
3: He was about 10 years old, when he realised I had lied to him.
2: So
3: McDonald's in Endeavour Hills was open on Fridays, and then another day we had to go to McDonald's, and I told him that the other McDonald's was only open on Saturdays.
2: And trust
1: issues. It becomes a bit of a web of lies, doesn't it? When you start going, no, that one's different because that's a Saturday, and then it all comes undone.
2: Thank you, Karen. We got Belinda. G'day, Belinda.
4: Hello, how are you going?
2: Good. Tell us about your lies you told your kids.
4: So I told my kids that if they didn't close the fridge door when it starts beeping, it will reverse out and crush them.
1: Yeah. That's so violent, Belinda.
4: It is a little bit. My 16-year-old only just found out I was lying.
1: How quick do they get to the door to close it?
4: Yeah, oh, so fast. They all run. They're like, quick, quick, quick, quick. Yeah, it's hilarious.
2: It's so funny because I feel like that would make me keep it open.
1: Just to see.
2: Yeah, because I want to see the fridge come to life.
1: That's why you were the kid on the... Like, leash.
2: Yeah.
1: Exactly that reason.
2: Did you ever put your kids on a leash, Belinda?
4: Yes, I did. I kept one of my sons on a leash.
2: Is he the most fun?
4: Yes, he is, actually. he's a handful.
2: Good on you, Belinda. Thank you.
1: What about Jules? Hey, Julie.
5: Hello. I used to tell my kids that the marks on the road were squash kids from when they didn't hold their parents' hands when crossing the road.
1: That is a lot, Julie.
2: Because there's a lot of marks on the road, Jules.
5: There is. That's right. So they sort of knew I was joking in the end, but they still always would hold my hand.
1: No.
5: So.
2: And how tight did they grip your hand the first time?
5: They were pretty good at holding my hand.
0: Was it hard to explain to them that that's where you have to cross the road at a zebra crossing?
5: Oh, no, it was just like if there's always marks on the road, like extra tar where they've, you know, I used to say that they were the squash kids, like the round bins.
2: Good on you, Jules. Thank you. G'day, Jess.
6: Hello, you there?
2: Hello, are you there?
6: Yes, I am. So I told my 4-year-old that if she kept weeing her pants, her legs would fall off.
2: Oh, my gosh.
1: Oh, my
6: gosh. She didn't believe me, so I Googled children with no legs.
1: Oh, my gosh, yes.
6: Mortified her, but a couple of years later, we're walking down the street and she saw a guy in a wheelchair and she's like, Mummy, did he wee his pants? And, I was in fits of laughter. I couldn't believe it.
2: Jess, I feel like as someone who peed the bed
1: until when?
0: Oh, last year.
2: What was it? No, what month are we in?
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0: Ariana Grande, Hate That I Made You Love Me for your Tuesday arvo. It's Carrie and Tommy, and Cash Draw is coming up after four.
1: Yeah, the game is, I think people are getting better and it's getting too easy. Because
2: Give us one.
1: I'm going to draw three numbers for you. You just tell me what they are and you would, hypothetically, if you're a caller, win that amount. Are you ready? What do you think?
2: 676.
1: That is bang on.
2: Oh!
1: All you have to do, if you're listening, you're like, I would have got that. Just join us at four and it could be you. But up next, we've got to talk about what happened in my house last night.
2: Where are we in the house?
1: Oh, we're in the living room, which then there's a run to a bathroom involved. There's a dog that was a bit sick. Anyway, it's got heaps happening, and I'll tell you about it next.
3: 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Yeah, man.

0: Your Tuesday arvo, just Carrie Bickmore and Tommy Little driving you home.
1: Okay, so to set the scene of what happened last night in my house, there's been a mystery afoot.
2: Okay.
1: Rocky, one of my dogs, has spewed twice in Johnny's bed over the last couple of weeks, right? And Johnny only told...
2: Johnny, has he just slept in the same sheets? Probably.
1: No.
2: He's changed them.
1: Yeah. Okay. Gets up and changes them. But yeah, he's woken up in the morning and there's just, and what happens when one of the dogs spews? Often the other dog eats the spews.
0: Oh.
1: So there's not, sorry, everyone. Oh. Sorry, I thought we were all adults here. Anyway, so
2: is
1: Johnny.
2: Is that common dog behavior to eat each other's spew?
1: Yeah, I would assume so. Anyway, so there's just a little bit.
2: Sorry,
1: little
2: just, they're the ones that kiss you on the mouth, yeah, those dogs?
1: I don't really let my dog's tongue kiss me, no, Carrie. No, that Johnny doesn't mind.
2: This could explain a few things.
1: I don't know what they do in bed, to be honest. Anyway,
0: spew.
1: So then last night we're watching a show and that's just a bit of background information. And Johnny, who's... Complaining a little bit about an upset tummy, separate incident.
2: Okay.
1: Johnny laughs at something I say. As he laughs hard, he farts. And as he farts, he goes, oh, no. And he gets up and he runs to the bathroom going like this, char, char, char.
2: Oh, my God. Christ.
1: But then my dog.
0: I love that he's done a commentary.
1: Because he's run into the bathroom, my dogs are excited. So
2: they followed their master.
1: They run after him, right? But then they come out like 5 seconds later and Rocky, I'm like, oh, no, Rocky's doing his spew thing because he's gone like this. And I'm like, Rocky boy, because he's on the car. I'm like, Rocky boy, come outside, thinking he's going to spew outside.
2: Mm.
1: So then he gets outside and I open the door. And he takes one step outside and he goes, and he takes a big breath of the fresh air and he goes, no, I'm good now. And then walks back in and sits on the couch.
2: I've worked out what's happening.
1: And then sits on the couch with me.
0: Oh, my God.
1: So laughing. And Johnny comes out and I say, bro, do you think your farts are making the
2: dog sick?
1: Spew?
2: He's making them gag.
1: And he goes, what do you mean? He just ran into the bathroom after you and he came out and he was going to spew, but I got him some fresh air from out there. How long have you had crook guts and have you been farting? He goes, I've been farting heaps.
2: Oh,
1: I said,
2: gross.
1: I think your farts in the night
2: are making the dog
1: making
2: sick.
1: The dog spew.
2: Normally it's the other way around. Oh my God. Yeah. A dog fart can... Oh, my God.
1: Yeah.
2: Intense.
1: Yeah, I know. It was worse. I think the diet's better now. My dog growing up.
2: Oh.
1: Oh.
0: You were talking about Johnny's diet.
1: Johnny.
2: It's better now.
0: Yeah.
1: Johnny needs to work on his diet.
0: Oh, imagine, you know how he had to do the stool sample and send it off to the doctors?
1: Oh.
0: Imagine the poor doctors. Oh. That test must have come back just broke the machine.
1: Yeah.
0: Sorry,
1: that's okay. Well, I was going to ask you, Carrie, which way did you want to go with the phone up? 13, 10, 16.
2: Are we still on here?
1: Yeah, we're still on here.
0: Yeah, we're still
1: yeah,
0: on here.
1: Yeah. Which way did you want to go?
2: Oh, what are my options?
1: Because you could be
2: I don't really
1: to
2: want
1: shart.
2: To hear about any more sharting.
1: Okay, great.
2: That's a lot for me. I can't. It makes me feel a bit nauseous.
1: Okay.
2: What are the other options?
1: Where did dog spew?
2: Mm.
1: Yeah, or what mystery, what family mystery did you finally solve?
2: What family mystery did the dog finally solve?
1: That's great. 13, 10, 16, any of those, give us a call.
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0: Olivia Rodrigo, that is Drop Dead for your Tuesday arvo. It's Carrie and Tommy. Castraw is coming up next.
1: Ooh, because a bit of news from the art world. Mm-hmm. Do you ever think art's a bit winky?
2: Often.
1: Do you?
2: Yes.
1: So this is a story from over in India. Jesse, hit me. There was a gallery of emerging contemporary artists.
3: What a chance,
1: isn't it? Last Thursday. And so a lot of weird stuff kind of around the place. And one of the blokes went, I love this piece of work here and I will offer you $4,000 for this piece of work. And
2: wow.
1: Someone working at the gallery went, this piece of work here. And he went, yes. And I went, hang on, we haven't got a buddy. And they haven't got a little tag on it. I'll just ask someone else what this is. And they went, that's just a vacuum cleaner. And he said, yes, but I love what they've done with it. And they said, no, that is just the cleaner's vacuum cleaner. And they just left it in the corner. So they'd been cleaning up and then they just put it in the corner of the gallery. But because there's all this other weird artwork, his collector's gone, I love the minimalist vacuum look. It really just reminds me of something. I think it's cleaning. I'm not sure. Anyway, I want to buy it.
2: He didn't go buy it, did he?
1: No, because then when he found out it was just the cleaners, he was incredibly embarrassed and removed the offer for the sale.
2: Do you know what? I've been getting a RoboVax? But then every time I go to my friend's house,
1: like a little...
2: It's like one of those little things that cleans on its own, like a little round disc. But every time I go to any friend's house that has a RoboVax, their entire house is just up on couches and tables. It's like nothing ever exists on the floor ever again because the RoboVax will choke on it. And so then I think, what's the point of having something that involves me having to do more work? It's like cleaning before the cleaner comes.
0: I mean, I reckon it feels redundant. Then.
1: Yeah.
2: But I'm trying to make Sven's workload lighter.
0: True.
1: And Claudia.
0: And Claudia.
1: How many do you have?
2: Claudia. No, she just does the cooking.
1: Does she?
2: Have you thought of getting a RoboVax? Does anyone in our team have a RoboVax?
0: Yeah.
2: Yes. Oh, Tim, do you have to put stuff all up on the couch?
4: No.
2: Oh, but you don't have kids. You don't have little fidgety little things.
4: No, I put my footwear and dog toys on there, but it's the greatest thing I've ever bought.
2: Okay. Does it go up and downstairs?
4: I don't have stairs.
1: Do you think a robot would go upstairs?
0: I can't be sorry.
4: It sucks and mops as well.
2: It sucks and mops.
4: Yeah, I've got a mop on, but it doesn't smear.
2: Sven doesn't suck. That's
5: true. Carrie Bickmore and Tommy Little. Drive home with Carrie and Tommy.
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7: For the rub in Manton, an earlier truck fire has the Hume motorway closed both ways between Yass Valley Way and the Barton Highway. The Barton Highway, that's moving well south all the way into the capital. Congestion over the Commonwealth Avenue Bridge both ways at the roadwork zones. 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
2: Yuma, good afternoon. I'm Tamara Cartwright. ACT police are seeking witnesses and information about a stolen dog following an alleged aggravated robbery in Belconnen last month. On August 30, a man was walking his Staffordshire Bull Terrier along College Street when a white Land Rover stopped nearby. A man allegedly came out of the vehicle and assaulted the victim before fleeing the scene with the dog. Officers arrested two men aged 26 and 22 in relation to the incident the following day. A 27-year-old man has been charged with the alleged murder of Kylie McHugh and will face court today. Earlier this year in May, emergency services responded to a fire at Osborne Place in Belconnen with Kylie's body located inside. The 46-year-old was declared deceased at the scene. Detective Acting Inspector Chris Watson says police are urging people who have information to come forward.
18: He was known to Kylie and they weren't in a relationship, but we do believe that in the early hours of the 18th of May, he did murder Kylie and subsequently set the house on fire.
2: A new report is tipping Canberra will fall more than 1,000 construction workers short of industry demand by 2035 if there's not urgent action taken. Master Builders Australia has put out its future workforce blueprint. ACT CEO Anna Nilagama says they're renewing calls for major investment in skills.
19: The gap is structural. It's not from the economy or from political cycles, and the turnaround's going to take time. So governments all across Australia, and especially here in the ACT, must act now to start closing the gap.
2: And the federal government's unveiled its proposed digital duty of care legislation today. Under the draft laws, platforms like TikTok, Facebook and Instagram would be required to let users opt out of targeted material or face penalties worth more than $100 million. PM Anthony Albanese says we should be able to decide what we see.
3: Connecting friends. ActuAGL. The energy for around here.
2: Big news for Canberra United with Michelle Heyman re-signing with the club for the upcoming A-League women's season. The Matildas star is back for a 15th season in green. Meanwhile, more than 80% of tickets have already been snapped up for the Matildas' upcoming match in Canberra. The Tillies will take on Columbia at GIO Stadium on November 28.
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2: Sunny and 18 the top today. Tomorrow mostly cloudy and a top of 16 Thursday. Sunny and 18 degrees. 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
1: It's the one and only Carrie Bickmore
2: and Tommy Little.
1: This is Carrie and Tommy.
3: Yeah, and if you are just joining us, well, you're just in time for this. Carrie and Tommy.

0: Cash Draw.
1: Vickers, can you write some numbers for me?
2: Just anything.
1: Some three numbers, and then I will use those because I feel like people are starting to predict what I'm going to write.
2: Okay.
1: G'day, Kelly.
3: G'day. How are we?
1: G'day. Pretty good. Kel, have you been playing along?
3: Yeah, on the phone. Yeah, all the time.
1: Yeah, and how do you go? Are you pretty good?
3: Sometimes a bit hit and miss.
1: Yeah, okay, okay.
2: We were going to do a kids edition today because I think kids would be very good at it because they don't overthink things. We're just doing some work behind the scenes. We might even do an entire kids week next week.
1: But Kelly, it's great news for you now because you are through and all you have to do is hear, based on the sound of the pen strokes, what the number is, and if you get it right, you win that amount. Are you ready, Kelly?
3: Okay, I'll give it a crack.
1: Here we go. What do you think, Kel?
3: 615.
2: Ooh.
1: Oh, Kelly.
2: Ooh.
1: The final number is a 5. Oh. The second number is a 1, but it was not 6. It was 815.
3: I was tossing up between 6 or 8.
2: Oh, you would have won $815, Kel.
3: Bugger.
1: That's all right. You came in with nothing, you leave with nothing, Kel. Good on you. G'day, Steph.
4: Hi.
1: How are you?
4: Nervous.
1: No, don't be. You can't lose anything.
4: Literally.
1: Yeah, that's fine. It's fine. Are you ready?
4: Yeah.
1: Okay. Here we go. What do you think?
4: Oh my god. 178.
1: It was 196.
2: You did lose, Jess. Steph. But oh, sorry, Steph. But Steph, do you want since you're a little bit nervous, do you want to walk away a winner still?
4: Mate, yes.
2: Do you like Samba?
4: Yes.
2: Do you want tickets to go see Samba?
4: Yes.
2: There you go. They're all yours.
4: Thank you.
1: Samba is bringing his You Are The Reason tour to Australia this April. Get your tickets now. Head to frontiertouring.com.
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0: G-Flip, that is Bet on Fire for your Tuesday, Arvo. It's Carrie and Tommy.
1: So I had great plans for a healthy evening last night.
2: Yeah.
1: Went to the gym, was going to come home and cook a yummy dinner.
2: Yeah.
1: And then after the gym, I was like, oh, I've been having trouble sleeping. So I thought I might have a bath just to get me all sleepy, right? And so then I slid into the bath and I read pretty hot and steamy book that I've been reading and had a couple of glasses of wine.
2: What's the hot and steamy book, Carrie?
1: I can't remember what it's called. We got sent it here. And
2: she sent us a photo.
1: I did send it to the group WhatsApp. You got to check the group WhatsApp more often. I sent a photo from me in the bath.
2: Is that the stuff I'm missing?
3: Wait, I have a question about that photo. Becoming Venus.
1: Becoming Venus.
3: Did you get in the bath before there's any water in it and then fill it up around you?
1: Yeah.
3: Is that what everyone's doing?
2: I've never
3: doing?
2: Done that.
3: That's yeah. what I do.
2: Don't you run the bath the and bath? Then get in?
1: Sometimes it's running a little bit, but I just get in as soon as I can and then fills up around me.
2: Yeah, aren't you freezing while that's happening?
1: Yeah. As long as it's warm at the bottom.
2: But how do you know what temperature to keep it and stuff? I have to, like, I'm sorry, I never really have a bath. But if I did, I have to fill it and then adjust the temperature a bit.
1: Nah.
2: And
1: yeah.
2: then it's always too
1: yes.
2: hot.
3: Do you also keep emptying it so then the warm water can keep coming back in?
1: No, I never have it so full because I don't like to get my hair wet. So I only have it sort of just covering my body. Anyway, boring information. Yeah. Anyway, long story short, I had a few more ones than I was expecting in the bath because I got really into my book.
2: You're drinking and bathing.
1: Drinking and bathing with a candle on. I took the bottle in and I had a candle going.
3: So unexpected.
1: I set the mood. I had a romantic evening for one in the bath, right? What are you looking concerned about? That was a wonderful evening in there.
2: Yeah.
1: What's wrong?
2: Is this what we're doing?
1: What? I haven't got to the story of what's happening.
2: Oh, sorry.
1: Anyway, so I got out and I decided that I couldn't bother making my nice meal.
2: Mm. No, because you're shit-faced from a bath.
1: So I put lots of Maggi noodles in a saucepan and had Maggi noodles
2: for dinner. You're eating like a drunk too.
1: But then I was speaking to my friend and he said, you should have had a jacket potato. And I was like, why would I have a jacket potato? He goes, oh, they're the best, easiest food. He goes, you've always got a potato around, just cut it in, put some sour cream and melted cheese in there. And I was like, oh, a jacket potato. And I remembered growing up when it would get to the end of the week and we'd have nothing left. My mum would give us a baked potato, but he called it a jacket potato. And I thought, I haven't had one of them in about 40 years. And I was like, is a jacket potato dude food? I can't think of many women that would go, that's what I'll have when I'm going to have my girl dinner. I'm going to have a jacket potato.
2: I feel like I'm running through the times in my head that I've been to Spud Bar.
1: Mm.
2: And I feel like I've often been the only man in there.
1: Oh, you think it's more of a female
2: man? I don't know. They
1: I feel like women.
2: They have a jacket sweet potato.
1: I was going to say, I reckon the women are getting the sweet potato and the men are getting a proper spud.
2: Yeah.
1: But I was like, what's other food that women just don't eat that men eat far more of? What's dude food? If you could just have a hot dog, but
2: hot dogs.
1: You were going to make dinner for yourself and you didn't have to cater for a woman.
2: Any cheesy pastas.
1: Like would you just put a steak on without
2: carbonara.
1: Much sides?
2: No, I think when I think of food that I don't think women like as much, it's usually down the richer end, like literally cheesy pastas.
1: Yeah.
2: Carb
1: loading.
2: Yes.
1: Because I reckon
2: Alfredos.
1: A lot of men would happily, if they were cooking dinner
2: potatoes.
1: On their own, just put a steak on with no veggies, no salad, and just sit down and eat an enormous like T-bone and that would be their entire dinner.
2: I think the last thing I ate that was proper just dude food, I made a schnitzel and had a pasta. And so I had a pasta and a schnitzel.
1: That's so much effort.
2: Any of those like a cut of meat with a pasta
1: is
2: a
1: no.
2: Because where you would often have a salad because you feel like you should. You just swap it out and have a pasta.
1: A cheesy pasta.
2: Ugh,
1: double load.
2: Oh, good.
1: 13 10 60. I want to discuss dude food.
2: Yes.
1: Ooh, shapes have come in. Yep. Is that what your little eyes pricked up? Yeah. 13 10 60.
2: Yeah.
1: What's your dude food? If you could eat whatever you wanted, is it like your jacket potato? Is it your steak? What are you eating when the missus isn't around? Give us a call.
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0: Ugel, that is Moving to the Sun for your Tuesday arvo. It's Carrie and Tommy.
1: Sounds like it would have been on Cafe Del Mar back in the day.
2: Makes me want to go out. It's a Tuesday. Nothing will be open, will it?
1: Also, you've got another bath to get stonkered in tonight.
2: Last night I had Maggi noodles for dinner, but a friend of mine told me, why didn't I have a jacket potato? And I thought, what a strange food that I've not eaten in about 30 years. And I'm feeling like it could be a dude food. And I'm asking on 131060, when the missile isn't around, what are you eating, guys? Penny. What are you eating, Penny?
3: Hi. So, for my, well, I'll just say mid-50th birthday just recently, I served all 12 of my guests jacket potatoes.
2: Did you? As the main meal?
3: As the main meal.
1: Yeah.
2: What did you put in it, Penny?
3: Well, kind of like spaghetti bolognese sauce and some cheese and sour cream and guac. And everyone bloody loved it.
2: So am I missing out not having a jacket potato?
3: 100%.
1: What was the gender breakdown, Penny? Was it for all genders?
3: Probably 3/4 ladies.
1: Yeah, great.
3: And the rest, a couple of boys.
2: Okay.
1: Penny, Carrie and I were having a chat off air about whether the skin needs to be crispy on a jacket potato, because I was saying it does and she disagrees. What are your thoughts?
3: No, it doesn't matter. Doesn't matter.
1: Yeah, that's what I tried to tell her.
3: It's all about the insides.
1: Yeah.
2: No, it's funny what we can make feel fancy. So when I was growing up, my mum used to, for entree, serve half an avocado with olive oil and lemon juice. Yes. And she'd just give, we had avocado, crystal avocado dishes and a little mini fork. And that's what we'd have all around the table.
1: It's unhinged.
2: When guests would come over.
1: Half an avocado at a function too?
2: Not even done anything to, just cut open.
1: And oily.
2: Teresa.
4: Hello, how you going?
2: Yes, good. What are you eating? What's dude food?
4: Hey, just quickly though, I want to give you a tip on the jacket potato. Yeah. The longer they're in the oven, the better. So if you can leave them on 170 for about an hour and a half to 2 hours, amazing.
2: That's a long time.
0: Slow cooking potato.
4: I know.
2: Is the payoff worth an hour and a half of cooking?
4: Well, you don't do anything. You just turn the oven on, chuck the foil on them.
0: Yeah,
4: put them
0: go
4: in the
0: and
4: oven
0: have a bath.
1: Carrie was already seven bottles of wine deep to raise.
4: That's great.
1: What's your dude food?
4: So dude food, okay, so we eat lots of greens every night, and if I'm not there, he'll have either steak and potato gems, but he says, I'm going to be really healthy this time, and I'm going to have sweet potato fries in the air fryer with my steak.
1: That does sound, but that is pretty healthy, isn't it? Am I deluded?
4: Well, what about, where's the salad and the broccolini?
2: I don't know. All I can think about is potato gems. I always haven't had potato gems
1: are the most elite form of potato. Potato jam, potato cakes. Oh, my God.
2: Potato everything. Susie, what's your dude food? What's your hubby making?
5: My husband makes a meat salad with no vegetables in it,
1: it's
5: all meat.
1: What's in a meat salad, Sue?
5: I think it cooks up sausages, beef, lamb, chicken, kangaroo sometimes, chops them all into little pieces, cooks them up, and then puts them in a salad bowl with salad servers. it's a meat salad.
0: Does it have a dressing?
5: No. No.
1: He doesn't have a little sauce thing that he then dips in. I'm picturing him with a big salad bowl.
2: On his lap watching something on TV.
1: A bowl of sauce in one hand and then him like dipping stuff.
5: I'll suggest it to you.
1: Okay, thanks, Sue.
2: Suze, do you ever get to enjoy the dude food with him?
5: It's revolting. No, thank you.
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8: In Manton, the Hume Motorway closed southbound between Yass Valley Way and the Barton Highway. Diversions via Yass Valley Way. A good run for the Barton Highway south into the capital. And heavy in Hawker, William Hovell Drive out approaching Drake Brockman Drive. 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
3: 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I mean, the energy in New York, Boston, same thing. 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
0: Battling the Tutter and Ompa.

0: driving you home for your Tuesday afternoon. It's Carrie Bickmore and Tommy Little.
1: The bloody amount of travelling you have been doing of late, C. Bickmore.
2: Mm. Me?
1: I didn't know you got over to see the US Open.
2: Oh, mm. You know I love a bit of tennis.
1: Yeah.
2: Do.
1: Because yeah, one of our favourites.
2: Sabalenka.
1: Went to go. Is it Ariana? No. It's Arena. Arena.
2: Arena Sabalenka.
1: Arena Sabalenka. She had to pause her US Open third round match very briefly after a strong smell of the hooch drifted onto Louis Armstrong Stadium.
2: Can you smoke that in there?
1: No, you can't, but it clearly didn't
2: stop you. No wonder I got escorted out then.
1: Yes. She had, there's a tiny bit of audio. You can't really hear her here. So let's go straight to the commentators asking whether you picked up on that audio.
3: I don't know if you could hear that at home, but apparently there might be someone smoking a little marijuana.
1: A marijuana. A reefer. Also, she says, apparently... Very much like that.
0: So funny.
1: Do you want to hear it one more time?
2: Yes, I would like.
3: I don't know if you could hear that at home, but apparently they...
0: That's so simple.
2: Would it help or hinder your game? I think it would hinder, wouldn't it?
1: Yours?
2: No, it would certainly help mine. Anything would help mine. Although I played tennis on the weekend.
1: Did you?
2: My backhand is exceptional.
0: Are you a one-hander or a two-hander?
2: Two-hander. I'm from a long family line of two-hander backhanders.
0: Okay.
2: In fact, my dad says that's why he didn't become a world champ like his brother.
0: Oh.
2: Because he was forced to ditch the two-hander and become a one-hander when he was playing back in the day. But yeah, my...
1: And that's held him back.
2: That's what's held him back.
1: The one-hand backhand is the only thing that's held Brian back.
2: And I think what's held me back was not knowing I had the gift.
1: Oh, no. There's also talent.
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0: Around Australia, if you drive home the Savo, it's Carrie Bickmore and Tommy Little.
1: It's always fun when you need to introduce a guest who's beloved by this country, but there's a few things you got to tick off. So the first one I'll get out of the way, he's the new ambassador for Garnier. To find out more, you can head to garnier.com.au. He's also singing the national anthem at the NFL match that is coming up on the weekend. It's the one and only Cody Simpson. G'day, Cody.
2: Hey, hey. Hey, guys. How are you?
1: Yeah, living the dream. Are these two things linked, or do we just have to mention Garnier whenever we mention your name?
2: Yeah, it's synonymous now. we're a package deal these days.
1: Were you excited to get the call up for the NFL?
2: Yeah, super stoked. I kind of, you know, half grew up over in LA, so it was cool to be able to come and be a part of the first NFL game on Aussie soil, you know?
3: Mm. I didn't realise that you half grew up in LA. Like, what years did you live over there?
2: I moved over when I was 13 when I got signed.
3: Did you go on your own or with your family?
2: Nah, with my family, yeah. And so, yeah, all my teens and early 20s were there, pretty much lived there for 11 years until I came back to swim and then moved back last year.
1: And so, Cody, yeah. What's life look like for you now? You've done so much at already such a young age, and I feel like, have you hung up the togs? Is that right?
2: Yeah, exactly. I retired at 2024 after Olympic trials, and I'm now, back playing music full time, so...
1: And, of course, the hair, Garnier. Let's not forget that.
2: Yeah, exactly. part of this amazing initiative, they've partnered with Great Barrier Reef Foundation. So,
1: oh, that's cool.
2: We were up there all week pretty much, learning from the experts and seeing all the conservation efforts and re-stimulating reef growth.
3: I heard it described as coral IVF, which I thought was a funny way to describe it.
2: Yeah, no, because it's essentially that's kind of what it is. They're basically creating new spawns and kind of dropping them across the reef. And I think Garnier's helped them drop maybe 2 million new corals across the reef in the last like 3 years, which is awesome.
3: Hey, Cody, yeah. I was really surprised, like when tickets went on sale to the NFL, how many people wanted to go. Where do you think that love for the NFL in Australia comes from? And do you think it's going to be a big thing, or do you think it's just a one-off kind of interest in seeing what it is?
2: I don't know. I think it's hard to tell if it's like because it's somewhat of a novelty having, yeah. You know, not happening here very often or whether it is kind of like a general interest in the sport. And then, you know, I feel like as Australians, we do have a natural interest in American culture. I think it's probably just people wanting to see something new in the MCG. And I'm sure there are a lot of NFL fans in Oz, and it's probably the only chance they've ever had to see a game. So it's going to be cracking.
3: I saw that the Jonas Brothers are performing halftime. Can we see a bit of a collab between you and them?
2: I don't know. Maybe. I gotta. I haven't seen them in years, but it's unreal that they're coming down to do it. They've got a bigger job than I've got.
3: Yeah, is it nerve-wracking doing that stuff? Like, do you get, like, I know you're going to play it cool, but inside are you like, oh?
2: I mean, I'd be lying if I said it wasn't. And, you know, the MCG is a pretty daunting place when it's full. I've sang the anthem in there before to a sold-out AFL grand final, and it went over really well. So I'm going to do it exactly the same way I know how to do it. If it ain't broke, don't fix it.
1: Is it more daunting, Cody, doing the anthem, just because everybody obviously knows how it's meant to sound? Is it more daunting doing that than just one of your songs?
2: In a way, yeah, for sure. But I the way I did it back in 2024 at the AFL grand final was, I think, I really stuck to the song as it's supposed to be, as it was written. And, you know, I think it's very easy for artists to want to go in there and make it their own and show off. And it's kind of not really the moment to do that. You know, I don't think people really want to see that at all. People want to be able to sing along with you, you know.
3: Yeah, don't do any key changes that we can't keep up with.
2: No, exactly. So I'm going to do it the exact same way and do, you know, try and do service to it as it's supposed to be, you know.
1: Is the sound in the MCG, because whenever I see an artist, particularly when they're in the middle of the ground, I always feel for them a bit, because I can only imagine with all the wind and everything going around, is it a hard venue to play as an artist?
2: So it would be if I didn't have what we call in-ear monitors, which are basically like, I have these basically kind of headphones that are molded to my ear and the shape of my ear. And so 100% of sort of external noise is blocked out and I get to hear only what I need to. And without that, I'd be totally
3: I saw that your ex Miley Cyrus has rebranded. You're just Miley now. Do you get to see Miley anymore now that you're back in LA?
2: No, I haven't seen her in a long time. But it's cool to see her do that, make such a big move and get back to what she's doing. I mean, I like the new song and video, so
1: Cody, we're so excited to see you sing at the NFL. It's happening next weekend. Also, if you want to find out more about Garnier's Plant a Coral initiative, go ahead and do that.
3: I feel bad. When I was Garnier ambassador, I wasn't planting any coral.
1: No, you were just changing your hair color. Cody, have you considered just changing your hair color? Cody Simpson, thank you so much for
2: your
1: time.
2: We get to look good, feel good, and do good all at once.
1: Thanks, Cody.
2: See ya.
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6: Peak hour traffic in Majura on the Majura Parkway north approaching the Federal Highway. A build-up in Black Mountain for the Glenlock to change northbound, and north of the capital in Manton, the Hume Motorway remains closed southbound with a truck fire at Yass Valley Way. 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

0: Della Lefty, that is Boston for your Tuesday arvo. It's Carrie Bickmore and Tommy Little.
1: Because we got to talk Della Lefty. What do you know?
2: That we play her on this station because often you'll say that's Della Lefty and all I can think of that her name's Lefty, not Righty.
1: Oh, and when's Stella Backy? Yes.
2: I do know one other bit of information.
1: Yep.
2: She is the daughter of the guy that started Groupon, is it?
1: Eric Left Hosking.
2: Oh, is that why she's Lefty?
1: Yep.
2: Okay.
1: She dropped the left. She thought Left Hosking didn't have such a ring to it.
2: So I like Stella Lefty.
1: He's worth $5 billion.
2: Cool.
3: Woo.
1: Yeah. So she's one of what people call Nepo babies who are infiltrating the arts.
2: Is she a Nepo baby, though, if he's not a singer? Like, how has he got her the job?
1: Yeah, I think Nepo baby now, particularly in the arts and singing and acting stuff, just means rich enough that you don't have to work.
2: But has she worked hard to get to where she's got?
1: Don't know.
2: I think we're throwing around Nepo baby too loosely. What if she's worked hard and just happens to have a rich dad?
1: Yeah, I don't think the claim is never really that they don't work hard. It's that we have a problem that the only people who can afford to exist in the arts need to be funded by their parents.
2: Right, okay.
1: Yes. Anyway, she's been accused of a lot of plagiarism.
2: Oh.
1: Yeah.
2: Who's she copying?
1: Noah
2: Kahan. What's her song?
1: Boston, which we just played.
4: On a train back to Boston and we're jumping the gun and I'm telling you.
2: Mm-hmm.
1: So a lot of people have pointed out how many similarities that has to Noah Kahan's Stick Season.
5: But it's the season of the sticks and I shock your mom. She forgot that I existed and it's half my fault. But I just like to play the victim, I'll drink.
2: I mean, a lot of pop songs sound, I know that's not pop, but as in like, it sounds a bit similar.
1: Mm.
2: Does that mean she's plagiarised it?
1: Well, she said Noah wasn't on her mind but has given him a writing credit.
3: What?
2: Oh.
1: Yeah. The team apparently must have got in touch before she released the song and... She's like, yep, okay, well, I don't think so, but here you go, have a writing credit.
2: But is that just to keep the peace, maybe?
1: Well, she went on to say that, you know, she doesn't really think about Noah Kahan that much.
2: Yeah.
1: And then a lot of internet sleuths did their work and we got Stella Lefty here doing a cover of Stick Season.
6: And I love them all.
2: Oh.
1: Oh, that's just one. We've got it doing another cover
2: here.
6: And I love them all.
2: Oh, no.
1: And we've got another one here.
6: And I love her mom, but it's the season of
2: she loves the song.
1: We've got another one here.
6: And I love her mom, it's the season.
1: We've got another one here.
6: And I love her mom.
1: These were all covers that she'd done of Six Seasons in the past. And so I think
2: but doesn't she think people are going to see that and think she's copied? Like as in...
1: Yeah, I think that's why she gave him the writing credit.
3: I think that's also why she's taken them all down now, hasn't
2: she? Are they off the
1: internet?
2: She has
1: taken them all down now.
2: Oh, no.
3: Well, they're not off the internet. The rest of the internet still has them, just not her page.
1: There's also
2: a
1: song.
2: On there.
1: There's a song from The Greatest Showman called A Thousand Kisses.
2: A million dreams, isn't that called?
1: I've got a thousand kisses written here, but don't trust me. Let's hear her song, Misery.
2: She's making it hard.
3: Yeah, it's tough to come back from that.
2: I really wanted to, but I'm struggling.
1: It's tough.
2: It does sound very similar.
1: It does sound very similar.
3: Does she write all of her own stuff?
1: Well, so there was another case of one that people started pointing out it was very similar to a song by the Chicks.
2: The Dixie is in the former Dixie Chicks.
1: Yes.
2: Yes.
1: And I felt bad for her because they actually, she'd organised with the Chicks to basically do, I think they called it an interpolation or something, basically use and reimagine, like basically sample the song.
2: Right.
1: But because it had been put up on the streaming service and the streaming service had mislabeled it and hadn't put the Chicks as writers on it, it was always
2: something. She was accused of taking it when she actually...
1: because she's got another few that are out there.
2: Do you remember when, because I remember Ed Sheeran went through court, I think it was with Shape of You, and I'm sure it was Ed maybe, that his defence was about how there's only so many combinations of chords and stuff and that's why a lot of songs have similar... vibes.
1: Yes.
2: Yeah.
1: But that one was very similar.
2: This is, sorry, Stella.
1: It's all right. She's got enough money.
2: From Dad.
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8: 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Canberra traffic.
9: In Majura, bumper to bumper for the Majura Parkway, north approaching the Federal Highway. That's due to usual peak hour traffic. It's busy in Phillip for Yamba Drive, south along the Canberra Hospital. Also slow in Phillip for Hindmarsh Drive, westbound from Ainsworth Street to Chifley at Eggleston Crescent. 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
2: Yuma, good afternoon. I'm Tamara Cartwright. A fire broke out at Big Splash in Macquarie over the weekend. Police were called to a small fire in the main building around 3:45pm on Saturday and minimal damage occurred. The water park has been closed for 2 years and has to be open by November 1 to the public as directed by the ACT government. Police are treating the fire as suspicious. The ACT Greens are backing moves to fix an administrative issue that cast doubt over about 13,000 seatbelt fines handed out since November last year. Greens MLA Andrew Braddock says they will be supporting the government's bill to make sure the fines still apply.
21: There was a small number of fines under that instrument, and we believe that it's critically important people actually wear their seatbelt, and there's no excuse, even if the government was incompetent and did not actually update the instrument as required.
2: It's after Access Canberra discovered cameras were approved to detect phones, but a legal document was never updated to explicitly include seatbelt offences. The new Watson Health Precinct is now complete. Deputy Chief Minister Rachel Stephen-Smith on what the new facility provides young locals.
22: Knowing that they have somewhere safe, somewhere they're going to feel respected, and somewhere they're going to get the support that they need is vitally important.
2: It'll also include a 24-bed alcohol and drug rehabilitation service for Aboriginal and Torres Strait Islander people. The Sydney Swans players suspended over the Pullman Hotel scandal are facing hefty legal costs, with AFL salary cap rules stopping the club from footing the bill. Investigations into last month's sexual assault allegations are continuing and no charges have been laid. And weight loss injections could soon come with a trip to the gym. Leading health groups are calling for Medicare-funded exercise and diet programs, warning some patients are shedding kilos but losing valuable muscle mass. Now, Canberra's Fuel Watch made fuel prices yesterday's problem. Switch to an EV at allianceleasing.com.au. A litre of unleaded will set you back about $2.17, while diesel is sitting at $2.70.
18: Lighting up moments. ActuAGL. The energy for around here.
2: The Roosters have called in the big game.
0: guns for Sunday's qualifying final against Penrith, James Tedesco, Daly Cherry-Evans, Lindsay Collins and Angus Crichton are all back after being rested, while the Panthers regain skipper Isaiah Yeo and veteran forward Scott Sorensen.
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0: Sunny and 18 the top today. Tomorrow mostly cloudy and a top of 16 Thursday. Sunny and 18 degrees. 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
25: Yeah, that is where you're at for your Tuesday afternoon. Music quiz is coming up next.
2: I love when I impart my wisdom on my children. And they, you know, just go out into the world with a bit of mum advice in the back of their head.
1: It sounds like they haven't taken it on at all.
2: No, I discovered that my son was doing something to his girlfriend. Sorry, that's...
1: Whoa.
3: That mum told him to.
2: Just doing something for his girlfriend that... came out really wrong. That is actually lovely that we mentioned on this show and he had not even heard us talk about it on this show.
1: Built her a bed?
2: No. Other day I said to her, oh, my God, your hair looks beautiful. And she said, Ollie did it and he had given her a blow wave.
1: Really?
2: But isn't that super cool?
1: Wonderful. How does he know how to...
2: I don't know. He'd blow wave her...
1: How many times has he blow waved a woman's hair? And did you teach him?
2: First.
1: You earned a blow wave on your mum?
2: Step by step.
1: Yeah.
2: I took him into the bathroom. No, I didn't know he knew how to give a blow wave. And he did an exceptional job. Her hair looked beautiful. She has one of the pretend Dysons. And he whipped it out.
1: Jeez, look at you doing hot girl stuff on your daughter-in-law to be. She has a pretend Dyson.
2: No, because I thought it was such a good job. I thought it must have been a Dyson. And she said, no.
1: No one's ever said that.
3: Timu Dyson.
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0: Because it's going to be one of your favourite themes for the music quiz.
1: Yes.
0: The NFL.
1: Oh. Friday, 10 a.m. kickoff.
2: My favourite bit is when they go, this broadcast is a national a broadcast of the National Football League. They say it over the top of that. It's fun.
1: Cool. I'm just looking forward to the Jonas Brothers.
0: Hiya.
1: Yeah.
0: Who's your favourite song? Kevin?
1: Jonas.
0: Mm.
1: I like the one that's married to Priyanka.
0: That's Nick.
1: Yeah, there we
0: go. I think that's actually right. Yeah, that's I'm giving a thumbs up. I'm not even on the quizzing team.
1: Joe was with the one, the chick from Game of Thrones, wasn't he?
0: Don't try and get points now. I've already nailed the Jonas bit of the quiz. Question number one. When Sunday night football takes over TVs in the States, a massive anthem signals that game time is here. Which country music superstar belts out this intro track?
1: Shaboozy.
0: Think of what? Think of your namesake.
1: Oh, is it?
0: Who? Is it? Is it? No, is it?
1: Carrie Underwood.
0: There you go. Question number two. Every NFL team has a hype track that they run out to, and one franchise who also happen to be four-time world champions take the field to this tune.
3: Welcome to

0: Think Wizard of Oz.
1: Ah. We're not in.
0: Yep.
1: Yes.
0: Where are we not in anymore?
1: We did this yesterday.
0: Where are we not
1: we're
0: in?
1: We're not in Kansas City. Kansas.
0: Chief. Kansas City Chiefs.
1: Chiefs.
0: Yes. Well done. Sort of. Question number three. NFL defenses love getting fired up to this heavy metal classic when they step onto the field to stop an offense gaining. Who cares? Which band is responsible for the iconic hit Enter Sandman? So this doesn't really have anything to do with
1: take
0: NFL.
1: My hand.
0: Where?
1: After never left.
0: Yeah, who is it?
1: It is Metallica.
0: Yeah. Because well done. Question number four. One of the league's most passionate fan bases go wild for a remixed version of the classic song Shout.
1: It would be
0: that song sucks, doesn't it? It's really on every boomer's like it's one of those songs that gets played at a wedding because it apparently gets everyone on the
2: that and the Time Warp.
0: The Time Warp sucks. Love
1: the
0: Shack.
1: Philadelphia
0: sucks.
1: Eagles.
0: Yeah. It was the Buffalo Bills.
1: Oh.
2: I literally said Bills.
1: Well, I don't know what they're called.
0: Our very own show uses Dr. Dre's the next episode. It's the one and only Eagle Double G. Opening theme, but there's an NFL team that plays it after every single touchdown. Which team is it?
1: Is it the...
0: This is an easy one. They're here.
1: Is it the New England Patriots?
0: They're here, Carrie.
1: Is it the Las Vegas Raiders?
0: Once again, they are here.
1: It is the New York Jets.
0: They are in the country right now.
2: 50-50 shot.
1: I don't know who's playing.
0: Yeah, well, one of the teams is...
1: The...
0: Most obvious.
1: Indianapolis Colts.
2: They're both from California.
0: Yeah, there you go. Most obvious team.
1: California.
2: Both teams.
0: California.
1: I don't know
0: the LA Rams.
1: Oh, the LA
0: Rams. Correct. Well done, Carrie. 5-5.
3: I have a thing that put me off the Rams today. Do you want to know what they call their fan base?
1: Ram Raiders.
3: The Ramily.
1: Oh, no. The Ramilies. Oh, it's kind of cute.
4: 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Carrie and Tommy will be right back after this.
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10: In Majura, bumper to bumper for the Majura Parkway north approaching the Federal Highway. That's due to usual peak hour traffic. It's busy in Phillip for Yamba Drive, south along the Canberra Hospital. Also slow in Phillip for Hindmarsh Drive westbound from Ainsworth Street to Chifley at Eggleston Crescent. 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
8: 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Casting. So crazy right now.
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10: Yeah. Take that. We'll wind it back.
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14: My milkshake brings all the boys to the yard.
15: Carrie and Tommy are about to go back to back.
16: To back.
15: To back. To back.
16: My back. Lick my back.
17: Because I'm on the tails today.
18: What music news have you got for us today?
17: That's a hammer.
19: Oh, yeah.
17: As you know, it is footy finals time in both codes.
18: Mates
17: and
18: versus mates.
17: No, it's not that
18: states
17: time.
18: States versus
17: no, that's state of origin.
18: Is it NRL?
17: Hey, yes.
18: NRL.
17: NRL finals. Yes. But also Friday. AFL. Hey?
19: Start this Friday, NRL Friday.
17: Everyone just wanting to have a go here.
19: No,
17: anything
19: I'm good,
17: else? Nah. You want to mention the gridiron?
19: Nah.
17: Okay.
19: I'm good.
17: And
18: is gridiron the NFL?
17: Yes, it is. Well done. And as you know, and we've mentioned often in this studio, much to your chagrin, like you don't really care, but the NRL, regardless of what you think of either sport, their production values are a lot better than the AFL. Like, they just put on better shows. They seem to, have more showmanship to it.
19: I feel
17: it.
19: Like over the last few years.
17: Particularly, yeah. Yes.
18: Is
17: absolutely.
18: It money? Or is it just they're cooler? Or is it they've just got...
17: I don't know. I don't know what it is. But so often, anyway, they put out a finals promo
19: for the end of the footy season for the Rugby League.
17: And it is sick. Do you want to hear a bit of it? Mm-hmm. And then we can talk through it.

0: Now that
1: it's
0: is
1: just a great tune, isn't it?
0: It is a great tune, but it's a remix, a reimagined version of Scribe's song, Not Many, and it is now called Genay Biralumba because they've teamed up with Indigenous artists, 3% and Fred Leone, and it's got a didge in it. It's got some sick Indigenous singing. It's got a new verse. It is awesome, and it's playing over the top of just classic rugby league moments from the years of finals gone by, and it makes you want to just run through a brick wall, set something on fire, punch someone and think, how good is sport and how good's rugby league?
1: Does NRL have an Indigenous round the way AFL does?
0: Yes,
1: they do.
0: It does.
1: Yes.
0: And I also love this because Scribe is obviously Polynesian. There's a huge Polynesian presence in the NRL. And then getting Indigenous artists from here in our beautiful country is just awesome. And I thought we would get the whole song on for you now.
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0: Across Australia, if you choose Arvo's, Carrie Bickmore and Tommy Little.
1: Should we talk about what just happened right then? Carrie pulled a Shapes biscuit out of the Shapes packet and went, oh, look at the one I got. It looks like the map of Australia. And which our producer, Kieran, calmly informed her that's because they're cheese and Vegemite shapes, which are all in the shape of Australia.
2: To be fair, remember I found Tassie. That Dorito once that looked like the shape of Australia?
1: Yes.
2: That's good. That wasn't from a box of Australia-shaped Doritos.
1: No.
2: So I thought it was another one of those.
1: You hit gold twice. Again. It would have blown your mind when you pulled out a third one that also looked like, oh, there's two Australia chips in here. So I'm meal prepping at the moment, kind of.
2: It's so disgusting.
1: And I can't...
2: The meal prepping, if you're listening, the meal prepping bit's not what's so disgusting. It's what's happened after the meal prepping.
1: Mm. Yeah. And so I, you know, we'll make something and then have four or five lots of it in plucky Tupperware containers in the fridge. And I went to grab a Thai green chicken curry, which I was going to have for my lunch today.
2: Red chicken curry.
1: Why? I don't think that makes it any worse.
2: Yeah, I feel like it looks more like that.
1: Oh. And then I just noticed there was a bag leaning against, touching the two Tupperware containers. And I went, what's that in that bag? That's kind of some kind of jar thing. And I went, oh, my Lord. Johnny! Johnny! And I said, bro, what is this? And he goes, oh, thank you so much for reminding me. I've got to take that to the doctor. It was not one, not two, but three jars of Johnny's fecal matter. Because he's had to do some kind of bowel test for the doctor. And he put the jars in the fridge. In the fridge.
0: This from the woman who was like making curry jokes 5 seconds ago.
1: I know. In the fridge, leaning up against, touching, making contact.
0: Touching your green curry.
1: With not just one, two. Ugh. Also, the fridge.
2: I can't stop talking about it. It's disgusting.
1: We have so...
2: This is not the first time. I know we talked about this off air. I don't think this is the first time he's done this.
1: I'd be shocked if it was the first time.
2: Someone needs to look it up. Not you guys listening, but someone in our team. I feel like he's done this before. Maybe even last year. This is usual annual bowel screen.
0: You meant
2: is that what he's doing?
1: I don't know.
2: Which saves lives and everyone should do.
1: But just don't keep it in my fridge. But
2: put it in a separate section, against your meal prep.
1: Here is the thing.
2: Darth.
3: In March 2025, we had Johnny on the show to talk about why his poo was in the fridge.
2: See, yeah. I told you he'd done this before.
1: And something's changed since last time and now he needs three jars over 3 days. So it had so 3 days worth.
0: 3 days?
1: Worth of dumps in the fridge.
0: So it's been sitting in your fridge.
1: Yeah, but three. I reckon.
2: Have you not seen it?
1: Because I reckon it was in a different spot, and I reckon he's had to add the third jar, and he's decided this is the perfect time now that there's maximum amount of poo to lean it against the green curries. So we have so many compartments in the fridge, and a lot of them are empty. Mm. And he chose the main front and center section
2: straight to the thing. Why does he have to hold on to it?
1: Well, I don't know, Carrie.
2: Well, maybe he needs three different poos over a period of time.
1: Yeah, and his doctor is a 300-metre walk from the house, so there's no way he can do that trip three times. No way.
2: It's just making me
1: That would be
2: feel...
1: a waste of minutes.
2: I mean, I know we all have to do it. Weirdly, I had to do it on the weekend too, but I took mine straight in.
1: But just take it straight in, yeah.
2: Yeah, I took mine straight in. But mine, I think I was telling the producers off air, I did my entire thing that I had to do, which was a bit different. It's a biome thing to check what's going on in my guts. Anyway, I got to the end.
1: Is it a bit different? It's still pooing in a jar.
2: I had to poo in this, like, you stretch, almost like imagine in COVID times you put the things over your face. What are they called?
0: A mask.
2: But you're stretching that over the toilet and then you go into
0: you
2: that
0: a poo
2: mask
0: hammock.
2: Bit. And then you have to get all these different things and scrape.
0: Are you finger painting?
1: A spell or something?
2: I got to the end of it and I was like, I think I've done it all. And I was like, what's this container? I opened it and it was gloves. And I was like, I think I was meant to use them. Oh. I think that might be why it's making me gag, because I know exactly what process he's done, and now it's sitting.
1: I don't think he had a hammock and cauldron set up in his toilet like you did.
2: I didn't have a cauldron.
0: double toil and trouble.
1: Yeah. Do you want to know what was in your fridge, or do you want to know where did you find their poo sample? Because I reckon.
2: Didn't you also, it's all coming back to me now. Didn't you also have to walk down the street to deliver yours one day and you ran into somebody, a friend or something, and you were holding the poo sample?
1: I was don't. That you? No, that was piss.
2: Oh, that's.
1: I've never done a. I don't want to out myself as being too much of a frigid here, but I've never done the poo sample.
2: You've got to start soon. Isn't it over 40?
1: Well, maybe I'll just take one from the fridge and say it's mine.
2: There's three to choose from.
1: They'll be like, geez, you're not in good nick for your age. 13 1060. Oh, I'll take calls on both. What did they put in your fridge that you had to find?
2: Yes.
1: And number two, where did you find their poo sample?
2: What do they put in the fridge is good. Remember last time we did calls on this a few years ago and a lady said she opened her fridge and there was
1: roadkill.
2: The dead cat, cat.
1: Yes.
2: That she'd run over it and she'd put it next to the bolognese.
1: Yes, bolognese. Give us a call, 131060. What did you find in the fridge and where did you find their poo sample? Give us a call.
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6: Good news in Manton. The Hume Motorway now reopened both ways between Yass Valley Way and the Barton Highway from an earlier truck fire. Peak hour traffic in Majura on the Majura Parkway north towards the Federal Highway and heavy in the Molonglo Valley for the Tuggeranong Parkway northbound from the Arboretum to the Black Mountain. It's Travel Tuesday at Flight Centre. 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

0: Right around the country for your drive home. It's Carrie Bickmore and Tommy Little.
1: But right now, my fridge was full of crap, literally. I went to pick out a Tupperware container of Thai green curry, which I'd made myself a bit of, to find something nestled up against it, pushing, making physical contact with it. And it was not one, not two, but three stool samples that my housemate was yet to take to the doctor.
2: Disgusting!
3: Can I ask a question? Did you go eat the Thai green curry?
1: I did not.
3: Yeah, I just feel like you couldn't once you saw it there.
1: No.
3: It would be in your head the whole time you were eating it.
1: No, yeah, I agree. It's not even the, if I could get past the mental thing.
3: Yeah.
1: I know rationally I should be able to eat that.
3: Because it was all packaged separately.
1: Yeah. But I'd just be like, why are you eating? Like, why? Why? Why you don't
3: you
1: need to do
3: this? Just think there's particles floating around from one Tupperware to the other.
1: And I'd just be like, I think I can taste it.
3: Stuff must happen in shared houses all the time because people have different standards for things.
1: Yes, like I prefer not to put poo in the fridge.
3: But I think you do have to keep it
0: but
3: cold.
0: But that's just a preference.
3: If you're doing a sample. So is there another fridge you could have put it in?
1: Yeah. I have two other bar fridges.
3: Oh, well, that's inconsiderate. One, you should have put it in the
1: other
3: bar fridge.
1: Which is literally empty.
3: Yeah, Johnny. Yeah.
1: And again, the doctor's is a 300-metre walk away.
0: Mm.
3: Melissa, do you feel Tommy's pain here?
4: Oh, I certainly do. When my younger brother was doing artificial insemination course for cattle, and there'd be quite a regular occurrence of there'd be a semen straw sitting in the fridge, in mum's fridge, right next to the custard.
0: Oh. Right next to the custard.
1: I know.
4: I can't do custard anymore.
1: I can understand. Yeah, that would be like if my housemate's stool samples were next to like a chocolate brownie or fudge.
4: Yeah.
1: Good on you,
3: I love
1: Mel.
3: Custard. I think that might have ruined
1: actually,
3: it
1: can
3: for
1: I
3: me.
1: Ask Mel? Hey, Mel, did you used to make the custard?
4: No.
1: Okay. I've never had homemade custard.
3: Oh, haven't you?
1: I've only
3: so
1: had
3: easy.
1: Packet custard.
3: You should make it. It's so easy.
1: Okay. Well, now, it's I don't delicious. Know. I'm just going to think of
3: it. Yeah, I know. Give it a break.
1: Yeah. Okay. G'day, Irina.
5: Hi. Hi, guys.
1: Hi, Irina. What happened?
5: Okay. I will try as quick as I can. 10 years ago, we went to Darwin to visit my very, very good friend Daniel and Graham, who were working for Litchfield National Park.
1: Yes.
5: Their house was amazing. They put me in my husband in a room, and in our room were a couple of containers, like a big plastic containers with the little holes. And we didn't pay any attention to it, but at night, really, like, I heard some cracking. And I knocked my husband and I said, did you hear anything? And he said, no. And because it was so hot, I went to the kitchen, opened the freezer just to take a couple of ice cubes to put in my water.
1: Yes.
5: And I saw a little peck, see-through peck, like plastic bag, and it was 5 mice. Frozen mice.
1: Oh my God.
5: Inside of this.
1: Were they going to feed them to snakes or something?
5: I screamed, and Danielle came to me in her pajamas and she said, oh my goodness, what's happened? And I said, what is it? I was in such a horror. And she said, oh, I forgot to tell you, in your room, we have eggs of pythons. They're supposed to hatch in a couple of days.
3: Python eggs?
5: Python eggs.
1: Is that what the cracking was?
3: You can't not tell somebody they've got python eggs in the room you're staying
5: they
3: in.
5: They completely forgot because that's what they do for living. They look after the huge pythons in the air.
1: Irina, is that what the cracking, you know how you said you heard a noise?
5: The cracking, yes.
1: It was a python being born out of an egg.
5: Yes.
1: Oh, this is cool.
3: I don't think I've ever thought about a python being in an egg.
5: They came with a gram next morning and they opened that because the holes were very, very small, but they can breathe and they open and they show us. And next day, they took us on the back of their house and in a huge terrarium, they show us how to feed the big boy with this frozen mouth.
3: The big boy. Irina, you're so...
5: When you start talking about that, I couldn't drive. I just waved.
3: Oh, my God. Oh, my God.
1: Irene, you're the best. Thank you so much for getting
3: that's
1: involved.
3: Hectic.
1: That's so exciting.
3: It's
1: I don't like snakes, but the idea
3: of one hatching under your bed
1: is fun. Yeah. That's very fun.
3: Adam, how do you feel about the idea of
1: things coming alive in the night?
3: I know.
1: Yeah. G'day, Adam.
2: Well, I didn't find a python in my fridge, but I woke up in the middle of the night. My cousin and I had been on a couple of day benders on the first I was over from NZ on holiday.
1: Yes.
2: And I went down to grab a glass of water and I found my cousin in the fridge.
1: What do you mean?
2: What? He'd emptied everything out of the fridge. He went to get something to drink. He felt the cold and goes, oh, man, I'm too hot. I need to sleep in your fridge.
3: What?
2: So he fell asleep in the fridge.
3: So he took all of the, the shelvings.
2: Everything out.
3: I love it. I've never thought about that. It's a good summer.
0: Didn't he suffocate?
2: No. Well, he couldn't close the door.
3: Oh, he's just thawed out.
0: He's just sitting half in the
2: 320 kgs.
1: Oh, my
2: dreadlocks
1: God.
2: Hanging to the ground.
0: Dreadlocks.
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14: Yuma, good evening. I'm Tamara Cartwright. ACT police are urging people to come forward with information surrounding the alleged murder of Kylie McHugh. Police arrested a 27-year-old man yesterday who faced court today over the 46-year-old's death and subsequent fire of her Belconnen apartment in May this year. Detective Acting Inspector Chris Watson says they were known to each other, although weren't in a relationship, and it was not a family violence homicide.
15: We believe people know more about the circumstances surrounding or that led to Kylie's death. They may have information that isn't known to us.
14: One of the developers behind a proposed ice sports facility in Tuggeranong has backed the government's move to ditch the plan. Hruwa Chan Investments CEO Stephen Campbell agrees the site was no longer good value for money and says now is an opportunity to find a different site for an ice sports facility.
16: Now we'll put a proposal to government for a much cheaper facility in a more central location, which will then accommodate the ice sports.
14: Master Builders ACT is renewing calls for big investment in skills with a new report forecasting a construction worker shortfall in the capital. ACT CEO Anna Nilagama says their future workforce blueprint suggests Canberra will fall more than 1,000 workers short of industry demand by 2035 if there's not action taken.
8: Additional employer and employee subsidies, sharing fee-free TAFE places to non-TAFE institutions, and really doubling down on getting young people and women into the workforce.
14: Another Australian has been found safe following the devastating floods in Nepal and Tibet. The ABC reports that the person was not in the disaster zone, becoming the eighth Australian to be found since the floods. 35 Australians are still unaccounted for. And a record-breaking El Nino weather event this summer could push up food prices. Experts say the predicted hot and dry conditions is one of the key issues which will affect food pricing over the next 12 months.
7: Brightening family moments. ActuAGL, the energy for around here.
14: Michelle Heyman is back for another year with Canberra United, re-signing with the club for the 2026-27 A-League women's season. And privatisation of the Big Bash is officially underway. Cricket Australia's approved the sale of the Melbourne Renegades with bids set to open for a 100% stake in the club.
7: Turn your unwanted gold and silver into cash at Pre-Loved Gold. Remember, Pre-Loved pays.
14: Sunny and 18 the top today. Tomorrow mostly cloudy and a top of 16 Thursday. Sunny and 18 degrees. 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
0: Tabloid Tuesday.
1: Well, okay, we don't normally get into the salacious gossip.
0: We don't, but on Tabloid News Tuesday, we follow the lead of the major breakfast TV shows, Channel 7, Channel 9, Sunrise, and whatever the other one's called, Today.
1: Yeah, that's him.
0: And they're tabloiding it up for a Tuesday. Great to have you on board. Whether you're joining us across the capital or around Australia on the No Nonsense News podcast, we're sunrise seconds away. Daylight's happening
1: very early. I was walking just to the studio about 5 minutes ago. I'm like, what? Why is it not dark? It's great.
0: Because it's Tabloid
1: but
0: News Tuesday.
1: It's a few weeks and then we're into daylight saving, so it'll get dark again every morning.
0: Sorry, hear me that. Oh, okay. Yeah, I see what you're saying. You're dark again early? Oh, yeah.
1: It took a minute for your brain to catch up.
0: Well, it's Tabloid News Tuesday and I've moved.
1: You're not here about the facts.
0: That's right. I am not letting the. That's the great thing about Tabloid News Tuesday. The facts have got no place
1: no
0: here.
1: No place.
0: I'll tell you what does have a place here. Taxpayers footing the bill on mushroom murderer weight loss drugs.
1: Oh, what?
0: You're paying the cash while she's behind bars. This is the lead story on 7 and 9, like on real
1: I
0: news
1: feel like
0: channels.
1: There's more to this story than that headline.
0: There's no. The only thing more to this story, you know, would be common sense, but there will certainly be none of that on Tabloid News Tuesday.
1: This music is confronting.
0: Yeah, well, it's Tuesday. Okay, now this story, obviously, it's a Victorian prison, so yes. Let's go straight to the front page of the Herald Sun.
1: Okay.
0: Where's the... Oh, the tabs are on the side again.
1: Oh, I hate that. Mine hasn't updated to that, and I hope it doesn't.
0: Google Chrome, you're killing us in here. Just cut this music for a second. It's a lot. But it promotes a lot of panic as you're trying to work out where the tabs have been moved to by Google.
1: Yeah.
0: Herald Sun, here we go. Infamous mushroom cook and self-professed binge eater. Oh, sorry.
1: Oh,
0: I can't.
1: You've got to use the music.
0: Sorry. Infamous mushroom cook and self-professed binge eater. Erin Patterson is getting taxpayer-funded Ozempic in jail as she awaits news on a possible retrial. Look, she's obviously managing some weight issues.
1: She has a health problem.
0: And the part where...
1: Medication is...
0: Well,
1: part of
0: life. You can either bring the weight down and minimise all the associated health problems that you will have, and that as taxpayers, we will foot the bill on through the health system for the next who knows how long she lives, 30 years.
1: I am a little jealous.
0: You want to...
1: Ozempic's expensive, man. I need to go to jail to lose a bit of weight over here?
0: And now we've got to the bottom of what the true motivation of this hit piece is. And look, you don't feel bad because she is one of the most notorious murderers in the history of our country.
1: Do we know? Is she diabetic? Because this is actually a diabetes drug.
0: Right.
1: So if she is diabetic, it's a necessary medication for her to be on.
0: Look, whether it is
1: we don't even know those details, do we?
0: It's short-term investment, long-term gain. It's a saving, everyone. But the part of the story where this is... I've scrolled down.
1: There's nothing else.
0: They don't talk about the long-term savings because you know what doesn't go with this? Or long-term savings? Doesn't fit, does it?

0: 4.7's Rod and Gabby. It's late now, but we're back early tomorrow morning. And the earlier you listen, the more cash you can win.
1: Pick the Riff happens at 6:35, and it's probably the easiest game where you can win cash money straight away.
0: Ashley Nolan, do you have a heist update?
2: I do. The world.

0: about too many weeks. Heistless. We've been heistless.
1: Yeah.
2: Which is not a bad thing. No, we had a heist last week with the Guinness.
1: Oh, yeah.
0: It was a Guinness heist. Good point.
2: Okay, we've been days heistless.
1: Yeah.
0: People have asked, where's the full version of the Rod and Gabby heist song?
2: It's a full song, guys. We don't have time for that.
0: Let's just see how this goes. We might be able to squeeze. Maybe we'll squeeze it in before 6:30 if there is time, we'll see.
1: Mm.
0: But it's a local heist.
1: Yeah.
0: Often the heists are international.
1: Yes, this is a local one. So this was a case where four French nationals stole a haul of luxury goods, millions of dollars worth of goods from a South Canberra home last year.
0: Yes. What?
1: And, has been in court and it's now been revealed how they identified the Canberra home where they stole these goods from.
0: How much? So the value of how much?
1: Well, it was at first, the figure was $10 million worth of luxury goods, but they've now revised that down to $2 million because they couldn't prove beyond doubt that some of the items were genuine. However, they don't have receipts, proof of purchase, etc., but the victims claim it was about $10 million worth, including a $5 million watch.
0: Yeah, right. So you're looking to get a return on your insurance, obviously. And the insurer's gone, well, do we have any receipts? And they've gone, no. Anyway, that'll be a separate thing.
1: Yeah.
2: But imagine if they're telling the truth and the insurers are like, nah.
0: Yeah, well, you could usually rely upon the insurance guys.
2: To be truthful and honest.
0: Yeah, well, I'm not saying they're not truthful or honest, but I am saying they're dicks. anyway, so this isn't a random B&E. This isn't a break and enter and just, oh, crikey, you guys, there's 10 million bucks worth of stuff in here.
2: Yeah, well,
0: this is targeted.
2: Whose house was
1: this? Is super targeted. They even flew from Thailand to Sydney and then made their way to Canberra to get to this home. Mm. So one of the victims posted images of the goods on Instagram, and then one of the thieves used AI to figure out that a cherry blossom tree in one of the images was usually found in Canberra. Another image contained the Telstra Tower.
0: Ooh.
1: And there were photos of a backyard with a swimming pool and tennis court, and so they used ChatGPT to search for suburbs with tennis courts and pools, and that's how they found the home.
2: That's insane.
0: There's a guy on Instagram who does this, and he says, "Challenge me. Send me just a picture of you holding a glass, and I'll work out exactly where in the world you are." And he uses all those tools.
2: No.
0: And he does. He goes, "Oh, he'll look at a coaster, and then he'll look at the type of timber that the table underneath the beer is made of," and he works it all out and he always finds the location.
2: That is crazy. It just shocks me though that people are coming international to Canberra for a heist.
1: Yeah.
2: Like there's richer people elsewhere.
0: yeah. Well, this is a thing.
2: But maybe because in Canberra we feel so safe, the security's a bit lax.
0: And also you got to remember whoever was talking a good game on socials about their staff said they had 10 mil. These guys have flown all the way
2: and
0: over
2: there's
0: here.
2: There's only 10 mil. I mean, 2 mil. Oh, no.
3: The world is doomed.
0: That is a fantastic old-fashioned heist, Canberra style.
1: Yeah.
2: Wow.
0: It's still kind of international.
2: I need up my security for my $2,000 worth of goods.
0: Yeah. I feel like you're okay.
2: I think I'm all right.
0: No one's travelling from anywhere. don't we all feel better about the lack of stuff we have?
2: Yeah.
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1: We're the show where you can win over $10,000 every day. But the earlier you listen, the more you can win. But it's time to pound the alarm. Okay, there's been a recall, a product recall. We don't always talk about product recalls because they're a dime a dozen sometimes.
2: And other times they're just alarming. Let's be honest.
1: Well, this is alarming for you.

0: Anything with this is alarming.
1: That's true. I saw this morning, and I know that you love this product, and so I was like, all right, we better bring it to the table today because it's deep heat.
0: I was thinking that this morning.
1: Why?
0: I could just go some. Oh. Sometimes you just, like, nothing specific.
1: Just slather your body just in case, just to warm
0: think,
1: it all up.
0: I don't think I'd go a top to toe. But
1: there's places you don't want it.
0: Yeah.
1: No, there is a recall on deep heat in Australia at the moment. So whether you bought it at any of the supermarkets or chemists, there's a contamination issue for a high level of bacteria in there. But the thing that really stood out to me when I was reading this is...
0: The bacteria is not the part, the standout part.
1: It's bad, sure. Mm. But the problem is they're like... it's a higher than acceptable amount of bacteria, and it poses a real problem, especially for people with broken skin. And I'm like, who the hell is putting deep heat on broken skin?
0: It's a good way for us to to remove the psychopaths from society.
1: You don't put deep heat on broken skin, bacteria or not.
0: Yeah.
1: Like, that is insanity.
0: Yeah. No. If someone reports to the ER with, the extra bacteria in the deep heat's really done a number on the open wound that I rubbed deep heat into, call the police.
1: Yes.
0: The alarm isn't for the bacteria.
1: No, it's for the person.
0: It's for maniacs rubbing deep heat into cuts.
1: That's just so silly. I read it and I'm like, okay, it's not a problem.
0: Yeah.
1: Because no one is that silly.
0: You hear about crazy stories over the years, like rock and roll stories of Ozzy Osbourne snorting a line of ants, you know, off the ground at a hotel. Not even Ozzy Osbourne rubbed deep heat into an open wound. All right, well, that was more of a warning than I think we ever could have seen coming.
1: A warning for people you come across.
0: Yeah.
1: More than anything.
0: Yeah. We've all learned a thing. Let's keep an eye out for those psychos today.
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1: $10,000 Alpha Bucks.
0: Gabby's iPod Shuffle, iPod Shuffle. It's the only place you'll get it.
1: That's true.
2: Gabrielle LL Goods. Fortune favors the Forbidden Fairy.
0: Not usually in this spot.
1: No. So I will explain it a little, that Saphira is a human traveling from the Dark Realm, which is the north.
0: Gabby's writing a novel if you just joined us.
1: Yes. To the south. It's a romanticy.
0: Yes.
1: And Lance is a fairy. There's the romanticy part.
0: Mm.
1: And
0: what people don't know, if you're not into this world, he's not a miniature fairy.
1: No. He's a large fairy.
0: He's a big boy.
1: Yes, he is. With big wings. And he found her travelling through the forest on the hunt for the Dark Prince. And he was like, I'll help you out. Your dad sent me.
0: Right.
1: She was like, great. And then they fell into lust. There's a lot of chemistry going on. Yes. They've got feelings being felt.
0: Yes.
1: And then she found out he was the Dark Prince, and he was the whole time.
0: Esteemed journalist Ashley Nolan, you have just received this chapter. You haven't pre-read it. We'll all be sharing it together.
1: They just had a steamy night, by the way.
0: Oh, what? Do you need sound effects? Where are we? Where are we? We left the bedroom.
1: I don't know.
0: There's no ambience?
1: No, there's not really. It's more just like a lot of... You'll see.
0: All right, let's just see what happens.
1: Maybe a door opening? You could use that. Maybe.
0: Really not ready for that at all. Okay. All right. Whenever you're ready, Nolsey.
3: Okay. Lance woke slowly, his hand reaching across the mattress before his eyes had even opened. The bed was empty. The warmth was gone. His eyes snapped open. Saphira. He scanned the room. She was nowhere to be seen, and then he noticed her dagger and her belongings were gone. He was out of bed in an instant, crossing the room and pulling open the door. Silence greeted him. She had left. Lance knew why. He could sense she was going to see her father to find the truth. His name had been hanging between them since she found out the truth that he was the Dark Prince. The man her father had sent her to kill. He grabbed his coat and a small piece of parchment fell off the table. He unfolded it with trembling fingers, a message in Saphira's handwriting. Don't follow me. I must do this alone. A bitter laugh escaped him. She was walking straight toward the man who had spent years hiding the truth from her, and he knew what kind of danger waited for her there. And with that, Lance disappeared into the early morning darkness, following the trail she had left behind. Saphira pulled her cloak tightly around her shoulders and hurried toward the boat on the banks of the lake. The water was black and still as she climbed inside, making sure not to look deep into the water in fear of what it would show her this time.
0: Hold on. Water lapping. Wasn't ready for that.
1: Yeah, didn't
0: One
1: tell
0: moment.
1: You.
0: No, it's fine. It's completely fine. Very good. Well, the water's lapping.
1: Okay.
3: The oars were heavy in her hands, but she knew she must move fast before Lance could catch up to her. If she saw his face, she wasn't sure she'd be strong enough to leave him behind. But she knew she must in order to get the answers she needed.
0: I've got to be honest, my water lapping game's way off here. I wasn't ready. I wasn't ready.
1: That's all right, we're done now.
3: So. Yeah.
1: Maybe.
0: That's
1: a dog drinking from a bowl.
0: It's a dog lapping water. This is what happens if I don't have time to prepare the sound effects.
1: My apologies. I did not think of the sound effects today.
0: Oh, yeah. So what's the name of this lake we're on?
3: I don't know.
1: I forget.
3: Did it have a name?
1: There was a name?
0: Yeah, it's
1: If you look into it, it shows you your deepest desire.
0: Yeah. It's the Lake of Hot Desires.
1: Something like that.
0: And when you look into it...
3: the Lake of Desire or something like that.
0: Right.
1: Sure.
3: Hot,
0: and you
3: added in there.
0: Yeah, well, I'm just basing it on what we saw last time we were in the lake.
3: Yeah.
1: So that's when she realised she was into Lance. Because she saw them.
0: So next
1: in the
0: episode,
1: water.
0: She'll look in the lake.
1: And what will she see this time? Or maybe she won't.
0: I'm confident she will.
1: I don't know if she will.
0: She's going to resist the temptation?
1: I think so.
0: Okay. important episode.
1: She's got more important things to do.
0: Okay, but what we learned was we went inside the mind of a guy who we're not sure if we can trust, you know, either way, and he is concerned for her safety and he knows what lies ahead and he needs to get going.
1: Or is he worried she'll find out what he's just told her was all a lie?
0: Yes, the truth about him. Okay, well, there's a lot to learn in the next instalment of Fortune Favours, The Forbidden Fairy.
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1: We're turning up the hard hits
0: with Nick and Lauren.
2: Don't say this show ain't got range.
3: Oh.
2: Especially tonight.
3: Gee, tuning into the ABC. Thank you so much for being here.
2: Only for a little bit. And then you're tuning into the hot top 40 station because we got free tickets to see Sombra on our show tonight. That's on. We might know who the new James Bond is.
3: I reckon we're pretty sure.
2: Oh, left of centre choice, but when you look at it, you go, oh, yeah, I can say that. Yeah. You'll never guess who it is. Plus, as we alluded to, we will change gears. Before 8 o'clock, we're going to talk about the government's plan to allow you to opt out of having the algorithm on your social media.
3: Yeah. We've been having some very healthy debates in the studio, off air.
2: Yeah. Well, they're kind of off air. They've been recorded for our podcast.
3: They have been.
2: If you want to go.
3: You can hear them at the Hot Hits.
2: That's right.
3: AU
2: indeed. Ed Koper, who is an expert on the algorithm, he literally did a deep dive into the algorithm and wrote a book about it. He's going to join us to unpack what it means for you in the next little bit.
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2: We kick off the biggest countdown in the country with an artist who has officially hit a level of stardom where they've had to put some boundaries in place.
3: But I love the way that Kevin Parker has done this. This is Kevin Parker of Tame Impala. He's posted to his story saying, hey guys, quick PSA to say, due to the rise of aggressive autograph hounds, I won't be signing anything or doing photos out the front of hotels or at airports at all anymore. So if you happen to catch me, please don't be offended if I say no. He says that he wasn't that passionate about it before, like initially, but apparently these people have now started using children, which he said is just all kinds of wrong.
2: I'm not even surprised by that.
3: No, he said obviously in Europe it was quite bad. We see it really bad in Paris.
2: Yeah.
3: Like quite bad in Paris. So he's taken a pretty firm stand and has just said, look, say hello, but I'm not going to be stopping for photos, autographs, and fair enough.
2: Totally. We'll always have our photo with him.
3: Always.
2: And that's all that matters.
3: Hessian sack.
2: We didn't get an autograph, though. Damn, we could have made some good coin. Next time. Let's start with Tame Impala, one of the biggest songs in

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1: You know we're about to drop.
2: Hot drop. 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
0: I'm like a dog on heat getting ready to play this song.
3: You really
0: so
3: are.
0: Excited, guys.
3: This song is so far up your alley, it is not even funny.
0: Adela, you may know her from the show that brought you Cat's Eye. They said she was too much of a solo superstar to be in Cat's Eye. And she's gone on to make some absolute belters. First single. Superstar. About the scars you get from being a four-year-old already dancing in heels.
3: Mate, I hear ya.
0: Sex on the beat. About the sexualization you're expected to do in the music industry.
3: Mate, I hear ya.
0: Yeah, you do. KGB.

0: If you're not across her, she is a pink-haired absolute wonder. The new song we are about to play you is called Nicole Kidman.
1: I love how Nicole Kidman's having little resurgence in just the young people's pop sphere. I mean, Troye Sivan had her in his film clip. We've got this song about her. She's currently doing the press for Practical Magic, which I am slightly concerned about, but I'm trying to put that behind me.
0: Mm-hmm.
1: I love this.
2: It's so good.
1: She's in her divorce era.
0: Yeah, she is. She literally was asked whether she'd heard of Adela just a couple of weeks ago on the red carpet for Practical Magic.
3: Do you know who Adela is?
4: No.
3: She's a singer and she's releasing a song called Nicole.
4: Yes.
3: She's amazing.
4: I absolutely know who she is, and she's coming to Nashville, and I'm
1: going to
4: go see her.
3: Yes!
1: How good. Also, Nicole, get out of Nashville. You're not with Keith anymore. Literally. Come home, hun.
0: She needs an LA moment or a Sydney moment. She did have a Sydney moment on the weekend.
1: She's here, I think, still.
0: I believe so.
1: Hi, Nicole.
0: Now, this song's so sick. The album's called Prima. It's full of absolute bangers. There's a song on there called Hitachi. It's great. There's some other songs on there that are also good.
1: But this is,
0: yeah. Yes. Yes. Nicole.
1: I'm trying to think
0: of a joke. this is so sick. It is so subversive. Nicole Kidman is the new single for Adela. You're hearing

0: The artist accused of plagiarism for the fourth time in 2 weeks.
1: There's six.
0: Stella Lefty's on the Hot Hits with Nick and Lauren. We'll unpack that just after 8 o'clock.
2: Straight to the source. Hot. Off the press. The Hot Hits with Nick and Lauren.
1: Wow, guys, we could very soon be getting a new James Bond. And I know we've been saying this for a long time. Daniel Craig's been very, you know, he obviously quit a long time ago. His final movie was No Time to Die. Well, now the next James Bond has reportedly been chosen. It's locked in. And Gary Oldman says we'll find out who it is very soon.
0: How does he know?
1: Well, in the running was Aaron Taylor-Johnson, Theo James, Idris Elba. He's been the number one for such a long time, but I do think he's far too old now. James Norton, Callum Turner, and Martin Compston.
0: Martin Compston was in the running.
1: Who's that?
0: He's from Line of Duty.
1: Oh, I love Line of Duty.
0: He's your man, the guy that had the issues. With the pills and that.
1: Let me... Oh.
0: Yeah. No.
1: Oh. No.
0: Definitely not him.
1: Terrible choice. I'm glad he's not in the running anymore because...
0: Who is it?
1: Gary Oldman is backing his Slow Horses co-star Jack Loudon, for the coveted role, revealing that he'd been among those in contention. Now, he's speaking to Canada's Global News and he gave a bit away.
3: It's been rumoured that he's on the short list or he's one of... we're going to find out pretty soon, aren't we? Because they have picked him. They have made the choice. But they have not announced it yet. So my fingers are crossed for Jack.
0: How's Gary just breaking the news?
1: God, honestly, it's like, Gary, can you shut up for 2 seconds? It's like Tom Morris announcing who's doesn't have a contract anymore. It's like,
0: can you imagine if someone did that in radio? Announcing we don't have contracts? Or they do. It's called the Daily Mail. Now
1: this is very exciting. There is a new Inbetweeners movie. It's officially in the works. Netflix has confirmed it, so I imagine it's going to be probably a straight-to-Netflix thing. It's the original cast, Simon Bird, James Buckley, Blake Harrison and Joe Thomas. They reprise all of their roles. This is very exciting. Production starting on Monday.
0: Oh, it's soon. Good.
1: Inbetweeners 3 will follow the story of their original characters. Third installment follows 2 sequels. One was set in Australia. Remember they did like a sort of gap-year-y or like a trip to Australia one? Alongside the announcement, Netflix released a teaser video which showed Will, Simon, Neil and Jay in their iconic yellow Fiat.
0: Good stuff. I feel like they're the kind of feel-good thing we need at the moment.
1: Absolutely.
0: Brilliant.
1: Madonna and Charlie X. We've been...
0: Who?
1: Madonna.
0: Yeah.
1: What did I say?
0: Charlie X.
1: Oh, God. There's a lot of words in front of me. Charlie XCX. We've been thinking there's going to be a collaboration between the two of them for ages because there was allegedly beef between them, which I think was a little bit of PR.
0: I think so. Drum up a bit of an idea.
1: Correct. Well, now the two stars have exchanged a bit of a cryptic message on Instagram. Madonna shared a new video with the words "thinking about Charlie," prompting Charlie. She jumped in the comments and said, "Wait, I got something I want to talk about."
0: Which is the lyrics from "Express Yourself."
1: Yes.
0: I got something I want to talk about. Or is it? No, it's not. It's from the new song.
1: Yeah, it's not from Express Yourself, I don't think.
0: I tried.
1: But neither artist have explicitly confirmed a collaboration, but it's looking pretty solid to me, especially when she did the Kylie one.
0: And the Sabrina Carpenter one
1: as well. And the Sabrina Carpenter.
0: Watch this space. It's the Hot Hits.
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0: Just tonight's number four, the Hot 7 at 7's on the Hot Hits with Nick and Lauren with free Samba tickets coming up. Lauren Barry?
1: Yeah, baby. You just got to go to the hothits.com.au and you could win like Alara did yesterday.
2: Oh, my God.
1: Yes, you're going to see Samba.
2: I'm sure.
0: Yes, we're sure.
2: Yes. Dad, I just won the tickets to Samba.
1: Oh.
2: Yeah.
1: Alara.
2: It is.
1: I hope you're not going to be one of those girls passing out at the show.
2: Probably.
1: Yeah, all right, that's all right.
0: If you want to pass out at the show as well.
3: Should we be promoting that?
0: Get to the hothits.com.au. Those tickets coming at you just after 8. In the meantime, Miley's new song, Bass Persuades, is tonight's number 3.

0: on the planet are sitting right here, ready for the biggest tune of the night?
1: I am.
0: If you haven't heard this yet, it's just a gratuitous excuse to play you. We think this song would sound really good with a traffic light in the middle of the chorus. Mm-hmm. So here it is. Get ready! Actually adds to it, man.
1: God.
0: So good.
1: Whenever Hugh Gel comes to this great land, he needs to do that on stage.
0: You have to get up and press the traffic light button.
1: Me?
0: Yeah, man. It's your job. Hugh Gel's number one.

0: with Nick and Lauren. Time to dive into the world of technology with this.
1: It's tech time.
0: All right, you will have seen this all over the news the last couple of days, but the federal government is cracking down on the algorithm. They're going to be forcing social media networks to allow you to opt out of the algorithm. Here is Anthony Albanese and the Communications Minister, Annika Wells, earlier today.
2: We'll require social media platforms to provide user empowerment tools that give people over the age of 16 genuine and enduring choice about what they see in their feeds.
3: Let me be clear, the digital duty of care is not about controlling adults online. It is about giving adults a choice.
0: There you go. That's what they've had to say.
4: Yeah.
0: Ed Koper is an author. He's a communications expert. He wrote the book Angertainment, How Social Media Outrage Ruined Everything, and he's with us right now. Hi, Ed.
5: Hello. Thanks for having me on to talk about algorithms.
0: Yes.
4: What do you think about this whole thing, Ed? I mean, it feels like, are we the first in the world to be implementing something like this?
5: Look, we're not the first in the world. We are world leaders on a couple of other features, and we don't know exactly how this is going to be designed. It is likely we'll be world first in some of the ways we go about it. But I think where we have to start is just acknowledge that the algorithms are really harmful, the way that they are designed now. And everyone has been crying out for some kind of action to address them and make them more healthy, or at least give the user control. So that's what we're seeing with these changes.
0: I get a bit conscious when the government wants to step in and control what we see on social media. And obviously the most recent example of that was with the under 16 social media ban. And we now know that around 80% of under 16s are still accessing social media. How effective do you think this will be for the people that it actually could benefit?
5: Well, that's the beauty of this change, is it's not about the government controlling what you can and can't see. Because we've tried that. You know, the government have tried to introduce a misinformation bill that failed. So globally, not just Australia, we've learned the lessons that that's not the way that you should approach this. What this tries to do instead is give you control over what you're seeing. And so if you opt out of a personalized recommendation algorithm, that means that you're opting out on the social media platform deciding for you what you should see. So the problem with that was being, if you're a young man, it might decide, oh, you're a young man, I'm going to show them manosphere content. Or if you're a young woman, it might be, I'm going to show you eating disorder content. All these things that have been really harmful, they all came from a personalized recommendation algorithm. So this is not about controlling what people can or can't say. It's about giving people the ability to say, I don't want the social media platform to decide what I see and what I don't see.
4: We've sort of been debating this off the air, Ed, because I feel like this is something that I even myself will opt in and out of, like, because I actually cannot physically completely shut off from social media. But if I had the option to, on my Instagram especially, turn the algorithm off for a week and be able to just look at what my friends alone are doing and then put my phone away instead of the endless scrolling, endless scrolling. So, I mean, for me, I think this is a very good thing. I don't know.
5: Yeah, and look, Mark Zuckerberg got up in front of the US Congress last year and admitted that only 7% of the time that people spend on Instagram is looking at content from their friends and family or pages they follow. So in other words, when you are using their algorithm, 93% of what you're seeing comes from them and only 7% comes from you. And so what this does, this is going to flip that. So you might want to see what your friends and family are up to. You might want to follow along with some long-lost person you met backpacking around Europe has just had a baby. That's really great. This allows you to choose to do that. Or you can go back to the old way and say, well, I'm interested in sports. What have you got for me?
4: Yeah.
0: Right. So you can almost opt out of the whole algorithm and then re-opt into the things that you actually enjoy following and liking. I like that idea. Stick around, Ed. I reckon we need to unpack this some more. Ed Koper is a tech expert and the author of Angertainment, talking this algorithm ban that's going to be put into Australia on the Hot Hits. More with him next.
1: 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Back next.
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0: right across the country. It is Tuesday night on the Hot Hits with Nick and Lauren. Free Somber tickets are coming up. But in the meantime, we're talking tech, baby.
1: It's tech time.
0: Ed Cope is joining us, who's the author of Angertainment. It's all about your algorithm and how it rage baits you. Talking about the government's plans to allow you to opt out of the algorithm and just see your friends' content again. I have one more. I'm sounding very cynical in this conversation, but the more you talk, the more you're convincing me this is good. My thought is that when you are suckered into the algorithm and you start being served the things that you like, and for the example of a young man being suckered in to that Manosphere content, and when they're in the bubble of that, they feel like that is the content they want to see. Are they not the people that we need to be opting out that probably aren't going to press that opt-out button? Have you come across this in your research you did for Angertainment?
2: Yeah, and this is exactly the issue here. This is not a silver bullet. This isn't going to, you know, flick a switch and all of a sudden social media will not have any harms and will be, you know, all puppies and rainbows and cat videos. This is up to the user. So a lot of people who are at high risk of going down those rabbit holes or getting radicalized or you know, seeking out that harmful content, that will still happen. But this will be a big improvement. And the other thing to note, this is only one feature of the legislation. Mm. And overall, the legislation is about saying, we're not going to tell the platforms what you can and can't. I tell the platforms that you have to design them to be safe. And you cannot design features that are going to cause extreme harms, like radicalizing kids or having, you know, eating disorder content recommended to teenage girls or, you know, Manosphere content recommended to teenage boys. It's going to put the onus on the platforms to say, you figure it out. You figure it out. But if you're not safe and you can't do that, there's going to be big fines. So hopefully that's the, you know, there's a carrot and a stick there. People want to have a good time on these platforms. For some people, that'll be opting into the algorithm. For some people, that'll be opting out. But at least the government is taking, you know, people's concerns seriously that it ain't working for us the way that the algorithms are currently built.
0: Yeah.
3: Yeah. It's almost like, you know, I'm not a parent, but you know, when you think of your parents and if they put all the rules, say you can't have this anymore, you're going to find a way to do it anyway. But if there's rules around it that you can respect, and if the user isn't going to take it up, that's on them, you know, at this point.
2: Yeah, and it sends a signal. You know, of course, it's illegal for kids to drink under the age of 18.
3: Yeah.
2: Of course, some kids are going to drink, but it sends a really strong signal that drinking underage is harmful, you shouldn't do it,
3: yeah.
2: And we've set those norms around it. And I think this is going to be really important for the same reason. It's saying that social media can be designed in a way that's really harmful. We shouldn't do that. You should have the ability to opt out of things that might be harmful. That sends a really good signal to people that they should just be, you know, buyer beware. Be a responsible citizen when you're on there. There's sharks in the water out there in social media, so make sure you pay attention.
3: And I imagine also we'll wrap up in a second, for parents and teachers, it's almost like a learning tool for them to be able to use as well, because before it's like, don't look at this on social media, whereas now it's something that you can use to educate them on why, or, you know, you have options on social media as well, not just don't use it or do.
2: Yeah, it's a tool. Maybe parents will say to their, you know, teenage kids, you know, who are over 16, sure, you can use social media as long as you're opted out of the algorithm. And,
3: yep.
2: You know, parents might be more comfortable that's a safer experience for them. And it can, you know, rather than, you know, completely taking away the toys, just teaching them to do it responsibly. That's going to be really good in the long term for people.
0: So good, Ed. Thank you for explaining it a little bit further, because, yeah, you've definitely helped my mind sort of be a bit more comfortable with the rule. If you're interested in this stuff, Ed's book, Angertainment, is an absolute masterclass in learning about how the algorithm affects your mind. Ed Cope, you're an absolute legend. Thank you, mate.
2: Thanks, guys.
0: Free tickets to Somber coming up. Keep it on the Hot Hits.
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8: Summer tickets coming up, plus the Jonas Brothers on the show ahead of their huge performance at the NFL halftime show in Melbourne on Friday.
7: Yes.
8: But in the meantime, we're getting a documentary about one of the world's most polarizing figures.
7: We are, and I don't think it's a very flattering documentary. Beaker Street, they must be the production company. They've shared a teaser trailer for filmmaker Alex Gibney's documentary called Musk.
8: Ooh.
7: Which is about Jeff Bezos. No, it's about Elon Musk.
8: Good gag, bro.
7: Thanks, mate. Senders, obviously, in the world's richest man. Now, the trailer footage features Elon Musk's rockets launching into space and crashing, as people are sort of describing him in pretty unflattering terms.
9: 3, 2, 1.
10: He's possibly the greatest living inventor.
11: He is the real-life Iron Man.
12: He's one of the greatest builders of all time.
13: The greatest capitalist in history!
14: He's chaotic, random, capricious.
15: Manifestly cruel and selfish.
16: In a science fiction novel, he would not be the hero.
7: Oh, gosh.
8: That's
7: apparently
8: gonna be good.
7: Yeah, this filmmaker has been working on the film for several years. In 2024, he told Deadline that he was interested in Elon because he is a larger-than-life figure. They said people have their opinions on him, but I think the challenge is to bring something that people don't expect to find, something in the material that's hiding some stuff, that's hiding in plain sight. So maybe we'll find out some things. I don't know if this is commissioned by Musk.
8: Yeah.
7: Or if it's an independent.
8: I doubt it's commissioned by him.
7: Yeah.
8: Yeah. Watch this space. That's going to
7: be big. Very interesting.
8: Absolutely. Let's press on. Hot hits. Here's Slater and Brandy Chanel's for a Tuesday night.

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2: It's going
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4: Oh, yes, and just added some final shows to this mammoth of a tour, Mr. Somba. Tickets are all on sale right now, but we've got some freebies for you all week on the show.
5: Yes. All you have to do is head to thehothits.com.au to register and we'll just call you back. And tonight, I think, I'm going to judge by who I think is the biggest Somba fan on my screen
4: I
5: right
4: think
5: now.
4: That's a good idea. Yeah. Yeah.
5: All right. I'm getting a vibe from, I don't know, I think Casey.
6: Oh my God. This is actually happening.
4: This is no laughing matter, Casey. You're going to Somba.
6: Oh my God. Thank you so much.
5: You're welcome.
6: I can't believe that. Oh, thank you. I'm so excited.
5: Good stuff. Who are you going to take with you? Get a double pass. We're not going to send you alone.
6: Look, I was going to send my fiance with me, but I think I might have to take my best friend because she just heard me when I got the call and I'm like, oh, I might have to take her instead.
5: Yeah, it would be weird if you took your fiance, I think.
6: I think so. But thank you. Oh, my God. I can't believe that.
4: So Lauren's radar was right. You are a big Somba fan, I presume.
6: Yes. I'm so excited. I was crying over his Coachella performance. Oh, I couldn't be there and I just can't afford tickets at the moment. So, yeah, seeing that has just made my day.
4: Oh, that's the best. Good on you, Casey. Congrats.
6: Thank you. I really appreciate it.
4: That's what we want. Free up a bit of cash for you to spend on the finer things in life.
5: Absolutely.
4: We'll sort the concert tickets out, get you to the music. That's so good. You want to be like Casey? Thehothits.com.au is the place to go. Banging new music from Cyril right now. This is Breathless on The Hot Hits.

0: The hot hits for Nick and Lauren. It is a massive week for a big band that's coming to Australia for the first time in ages to perform at the 49ers versus the Rams at the MCG now, this week.
1: I knew this was happening at the MCG on Friday, and I thought about trying to see if I could get tickets, but forgetting completely that the Jonas Brothers are going to be there. Exactly. I was like, what's happened? Why has the Jonas Brothers popped up? Now I know.
0: Exactly, dude. It's going to be absolutely massive. 10:35 a.m. kickoff on Friday at the MCG. You can watch it all play
1: out. The day.
0: Yeah, it's in the daytime because it has to be in time for the Americans to watch it as well.
1: Oh,
0: you see.
1: Okay, I see.
0: Yes, you do.
1: All right.
0: You can watch it on Netflix. And we thought we'd revisit a chat we had with the Jonas Brothers. About a year ago, we had like 20 minutes notice to jump on Zoom and talk to the boys. Here it is.
2: Hey, it's Nick.
3: It's Kevin.
2: It's Joe.
4: Burn up for you, baby.
2: Hey, guys, what's up? We are the Jonas Brothers.
5: Let's go.
0: So lovely to see you. Congratulations on the brand new record. Greetings from your hometown. Is it our hometown or is it your hometown?
6: It is the never-ending question, I guess. That's kind of the point. Honestly, the reason that we named it that was because it's about our hometown, but also we travel across the country, across the world. And that's our gig, right? We're seeing different cities and experiencing different things and meeting different people. And we wanted every person to feel like this is about my hometown. And the songs have that same theme. You know, it's about the connection points between all of us as human beings and what that feels like. You know, our experience walking to our favorite, you know, coffee shop or ice cream shop, someone in, you know, Melbourne or in India can have the same experience, just in a different place and time. And that's what connects us all.
7: You're uniting the world one person at a time, I reckon. When you're writing, I mean, you guys have been doing this for such a long time. How has the creative process changed from being literal teenagers to now grown men?
6: The writing process is still the same, but 20 years later, the landscape of music has completely changed. Mm-hmm. I think that's where you have to find ways to adapt and also just kind of roll with it. And when I say that, obviously, when we started, YouTube and MySpace were just getting off their feet, you know? And so I think the idea that for us now, it's like you have TikTok and I don't know, I think Elon Musk is bringing back Vine. I don't know, I can't keep up. But there's things that are happening so often that ultimately you just kind of go, how can we create and keep up? And I don't think we try to chase anything. We try to be authentic to who we are and let the music speak for itself and really create stuff that we're proud of. And this album, like, it speaks to that journey of 20 years and nods to a lot of the early days of what people, I think, fell in love with the Jonas Brothers and what we were creating. And now fans that have kind of joined along the journey. So I don't know. I was trying to answer in a way where it sounded, I just made a bunch of stuff that made, it did all sounded good, right?
0: Yeah.
7: And that's perfect. You say that about, you know, you've still got that same sound and you definitely do on this album, but there's such an 80s feel to this album to me, especially like Love Me to Heaven. It's giving this running through the streets, going to tell the person that you love them. It's raining. Sorry, that's my dog. It's raining outside.
6: Yeah, I was saying, new character unlocked.
7: Yeah.
6: And he yawns when you're talking about our album, which is
7: he's leaving.
6: No, yeah, he's like, I'm over this. I
0: done
6: get
0: with
6: it.
0: This.
6: He's more of a big time Rush fan.
7: Yeah, he doesn't like to watch the 80s rom-coms with me, so he's gone, yeah. I'm getting this real 80s feel to it as well.
6: Yeah, I mean, part of what we wanted to do with this album is definitely touch on some of our early musical influences. So there's the Bee Gees song, you know, it's called No Time to Talk, but we basically sampled, Stayin' Alive, which is a song that we love and grew up singing in the car with our dad. And you know, then something like Love Me to Heaven has that 80s Bruce Springsteen, John Mellencamp feel to it. It was, you know, something for us that I think was important to include the early influences and also stuff that I think really complements our sound and you know, kind of where we are as individual artists and creators, but also as a collective.
0: There is a very strong through line of Australia in the Jonas Brothers story. Obviously, the, you know, the reunion and the documentary were very heavily centered around Australia. And now you've got Bee Gees, who have Australian lineage, on this brand new album. What is this Australian connection for you guys? It continues to be so strong, it seems.
6: We're low-key obsessed.
3: Yeah.
6: Trying to get that citizenship, you know?
3: trying to get out of here.
6: Just kidding. No. Help us, Australia, please.
7: We can make it happen. I don't know how, but we can try.
0: Come here anytime. We're revisiting a chat we had with the Jonas Brothers ahead of their huge performance at halftime at the NFL game in Melbourne this week, this Friday. More with the boys after Sucker on the Hot Hits. We go together.

0: This is the Hot Hits with Nick and Lauren right around the country, gearing up for the NFL match that's going to be played at the MCG this Friday, 10:35 a.m. and the huge halftime show. Loss.
1: I'm going to try and get tickets. It's probably far too late because I forgot it was happening until this very moment.
0: Yeah, the Kick It Forward boys are doing a thing. They've got 10,000 tickets that they've generated on a website and only four of them are rigged.
1: Because I forgot it was happening until this very moment.
0: Yeah, the Kick It Forward boys are doing a thing. They've got 10,000 tickets that they've generated on a website

0: The other beautiful thing about this connection to Australia, I was at the Jonas Brothers All Singing, All Dancing 40 song extravaganza last year. It was an absolute ball, and it was a beautiful reminder of the legacy of this band so far. And seeing fans there who grew up with you and are still with you, but also new fans come through. What is it about this legacy that you've built that really sticks out to you?
1: Thank you, Nick. I think it really comes to our fans. I mean, it goes back to our fans. I mean, we owe them so much that they've supported us through separate solo careers, our journey, and being patient, and even being patient to come and play Australia. It took us almost 20 years to get there to play a concert together. And it was so beautiful to see so many people show up and know these songs and have these stories. Met so many incredible fans in Australia that were like, whether it was like, I fell in love with your music, or found your music last year, or it was like, I've been a fan from day one, this is my first concert, or I have flown across the world to be able to see you live. Like, that's what it is. That means we're so grateful. We do not take it for granted. We understand the time and the money and what it is like for somebody to be a fan of an artist. We're fans of musicians and bands and artists, and to go out there and see that concert, even just to go down 30 minutes to your local venue and watch a show, it's still expensive and takes a lot. So we appreciate it, and we love them, and we can't wait to go back to Australia and play more.
0: The thing we were obsessed with and we were fixated on for multiple weeks earlier this year was Jonas Con.
2: Yes.
0: Just as a concept, incredible idea. It became a real staple of our show following the saga of Jonas Con over many weeks.
1: I love it.
0: what was that like, and what is it like now taking it around the country with All American Rejects as well? And is it Boys Like Girls also on the tour?
1: They are. Starting with Jonas Con, it was an incredible celebration and an amazing way to kick off this 20 years, you know, that we've been doing this and doing it in our hometown, in our home state of New Jersey, and doing it across the street from MetLife at this giant mall that's there, the American Dream, which was wonderful. But then just being able to celebrate like so many memories and so many different, you know, things that we've been a part of as, you know, as brothers, and just being there with the fans and celebrating them who had been through it all with us, it was incredible. And
3: but it's, you know, completely absurd.
1: Yeah.
3: It's like the whole thing.
2: That's your why we loved it.
1: Yeah. That was part of the whole reason, you know?
3: We were like, is this insane? Should we be doing this? What I felt emotionally that day, just getting to look around and see how many people showed up and were just being kind to each other, mm-hmm. and connect on this one thing. And
1: wow.
3: Like in a time when, you know, I think we all need to just feel a little more like joy. Like it was a really euphoric and wonderful day. And it didn't take much to convince us to say, let's take this very absurd, insane thing on the road with us. And so that's what we're doing.
2: Yeah. But it shows just how passionate you guys are about your fans, because what an incredible experience for those people that were able to make it there too. And that's, you know, there's not a lot of artists that still do this in this day and age.
3: Thank you. I'm very hopeful that we can not only get back to Australia and play some more shows, but bring a Jonas Con with us when we come.
2: We'll be there front and center, so don't worry.
0: if you need a shopping center for it, a shopping mall, my hometown is home to what was once the largest single-level shopping center in the Southern Hemisphere. It's called Erin Affair. You can have it. I've decided. I have no ruling over that, but you can
1: we'll
0: do
1: it
0: there.
1: Hey, we're going to be there.
0: I love that. Greetings from your hometown is out by the time this interview airs anyway. Thank you so much, Jonas Brothers, for jumping on our show. We really appreciate
1: it. Thank you, guys.
3: Thank you.
1: Really fun. Thank you, guys.
2: Thank you so much, guys.
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0: It's brand new Australian music every single night. We got another one of these Australians who's moved themselves to London to create an electronic music career, just like Sunny Federa did.
4: I mean, look, to be fair, the electronic scene in London is pretty shit hot.
0: It's banging. Did you hear they're going to start doing raves in St. Paul's Cathedral in London? Everyone's up in arms about it at the time.
4: I bet they are, my goodness. Yeah. I mean, that sounds like heaven to me, but also that's still a cathedral.
0: It's still an active cathedral, that's the thing. Yeah. Anyway, that's not the point. The point is that DJ Boring is on the show. I love the way that DJs come up with their names sometimes.
4: If they just put it into that DJ prompt thing.
0: Literally. What, like the street you lived on as a child and all that shit?
4: No, there's that DJ name generator.
0: I'll find it while I tell you some more.
4: That's literally how Childish Gambino came up with his stage name.
0: Was it a rapper generator?
4: Oh, maybe that's rapper generator.
0: Yeah, DJ generator and rapper generator. Show me rapper generator.
4: Well, I'm on DJ generator now.
0: Well, anyway, DJ Boring is based in London. He started DJing in like house parties and stuff in Melbourne when he was 18 years old, and he's built a huge career. He makes that kind of music that feels like 3 a.m. It's got that emotion to it, but it's still really dancey and euphoric and kind of all the things that you want in a good dance song.
4: Mm-hmm. Okay.
0: Did you find your DJ name?
4: No, they're all too annoying. I just want to put my name in and generate a freaking name, and it's like, what genre? I'm like, I'm not an actual DJ. Calm down.
0: This is not that serious, exactly.
4: No.
0: Let's do it. DJ Boring alongside Luke Van Dyke. This is Precious Diamond, an absolute belter for your Tuesday night on the Hot Hits with Nick and Lauren. Spin it!

0: Tuesday night, the hot hits. It's Nick and Lauren around the country.
1: Yeah. It wouldn't be a Tuesday night if it wasn't for some fart news. Brought to you by CNN. All right, this is serious.
0: Okay, this is real stuff.
1: Because I think we did something a little while ago about farts. How many times you fart a day? Actually, no, we didn't. But
0: awesome.
1: There is a new thing called smart underwear, fart underwear, and it's making a case. Basically, they can track flatulence and give researchers new insight into digestive health.
0: No,
1: right?
0: We've got too. No, this has gone too far.
1: Ooh,
0: I could do the
1: toot fart.
0: Aura. I could do the aura ring, but not the smart device around your ring.
1: But what if, like, okay, so this Brantley Hall is the brains. Oh, that was foul. Behind the smart underwear and an associate professor at the University of Maryland's Department of Cell Biology and Molecular Genetics.
0: Mm-hmm.
1: Wordy title.
0: You could just say fart doctor.
1: Fart doctor. Dr. Fartman. He said the team's ultimate mission is to help people eat fiber, high fiber diets comfortably with low intestinal gas.
0: Perfect timing. We're allowed to do a fart thing once a week, I think.
1: Fart jokes will always be funny, and I don't care. In the US, it is estimated that 95% of Americans don't eat enough fiber. And the nutrient plays a critical role in digestive health, blood sugar, cholesterol regulation, and maintaining a healthy gut. So if you got some weird farts going on, you can get these underpants, I assume. I'm not reading the whole article. Oh, here we go. The smart underwear is the first wearable designed to measure human flatulence. The measuring device is a small disc that snaps into the back of a person's underwear. Oh! This is... It then uses tiny electrochemical sensors to detect hydrogen, providing insight on the wearer's flatulence. And the results contribute to the human... the results contribute to the human flatus atlas, which is a research project that has recruited people around the world to wear the smart device while also documenting every meal they eat. Oh, that is fascinating.
0: That's so fascinating. Flatus Atlas. Whoever came up with that deserves it.
1: Let's see what's happening with Flatus Atlas.
0: Oh, let's do this live to wear.
1: Atlas. Okay.
0: Yes.
1: Oh, wow. Mm. There's a whole website, flatus.info. Everyone farts, they say, but what's normal? We're using wearable sensors to create the first atlas of intestinal gas. Where do you rank? You can join the study.
0: You going to do it?
1: No, I don't fart. You going to do it?
0: Nah. Hey, just FYI, I haven't listened to a word you've said because I've just been playing 15 different fart noises.
1: Oh, I've got a picture of it.
0: Of what?
1: Oh, my God. It goes like almost in your
0: The nose. Underwear. Oh, yeah. It's like a nappy.
1: It says... Attach the smart underwear to your underwear before getting dressed. Locate the section of your underwear near the back of the crotch, your butthole. Take the back snap and snap it to the corresponding hole in the smart underwear case, sandwiching your underwear in between like a little pad.
0: Have you also seen on flatus.info, due to overwhelming demand, enrollment in the human flatus atlas is currently paused.
1: Bum. We'll have to go for the next round.
0: Bum indeed.
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6: Three for all.
7: Three songs in a row that all have something in common. You're going to guess tonight's theme pretty quickly because some huge news about James Bond over the last 24 hours.
8: Yes, they've really, it feels like they've come to an actual decision over the James Bond, the next James Bond. And of all people, it was Gary Oldman. Who kind of let slip a little bit about one of his co-stars being a front runner.
9: Jack has, it's been rumoured that he's on the short list or he's one of, we're going to find out pretty soon, aren't we? Because they have picked him. They have made the choice, but they have not announced it yet. So my fingers are crossed for Jack.
7: So does he say picked him or picked it?
8: I think he says picked it, but it sounds like he said picked him and then quickly changed his tune and he's like, God, I've said too much.
7: He's got to know. Jack is, so have you seen Slow Horses?
8: So do you know what's so funny? I love that style of show. Yeah. I love Line of Duty. I love all of these like crime thrillers. I started it and couldn't get into it, but now we're six seasons in and I think I'm going to start it again.
7: Yeah, to be fair, it did get a bit slow, hence the name. But no, it got a bit too, there were so many storylines going on at once, it was really hard to kind of keep up. It wasn't a procedural crime show.
8: No.
7: But it was damn good and Jack is an excellent actor in it.
8: All right. Yeah. How old is he, I wonder?
7: I reckon he'd be late 30s, early 40s.
8: Well, because that's the thing. I mean, Idris Elba, who was completely like, he was front runner for years. Mm. Oh, he's 36. Oh, he's far too old now. And I still think Idris Elba would have been incredible if they got their shit together and actually just cast him.
7: Well, when was the last James Bond film?
8: 2017. I just guessed that completely.
7: 2021.
8: Really?
7: Not that long ago.
8: But he was such a sourpuss about the whole thing, wasn't he?
7: Oh, he's a sourpuss full stop.
8: But he was probably my favourite Bond.
7: Yeah, he's been
8: like, in terms of playing the character, he's unbelievable.
7: But he got way too into it.
8: Into it. He hated it.
7: Yeah, but
8: he
7: like.
8: He hated it. But he said he'd rather stab himself in the eyeballs than play James Bond again. That he literally said that in an interview.
7: Okay. I got the vibe he was into it.
8: God, he hated it. Which makes me laugh. And then he just kept going.
7: But bro, you're getting so much money.
8: So much money. And that's why
7: don't
8: I kept doing
7: binge,
8: it.
7: Binge, man.
8: I know.
7: So obviously, we're going to play you James Bond themes. Three of them in a row.
8: Yeah.
7: That's quite wild, actually, when you think about
8: it. Diamonds Are Forever.
7: Yeah, I literally put in the group. Did you see what I put in the group earlier?
8: No.
7: Oh, no, literally. KDOT sent it off to Hamish, does the music here. Said, let's play three theme songs. I wrote Shirley Bassey first, please.
8: Please. I love Shirley.
7: What a woman.
8: But I imagine, can I pick what we're doing? Because I don't have the music in front of me.
7: Yes, you may. Pick, guess.
8: Skyfall.
7: No, it's Diamonds Are Forever, Shirley Bassey. Diamonds are
8: forever. Are we actually?
7: No.
8: Oh, damn.
7: Skyfall. You're right.
8: Yay! Really?
7: Yeah, Adele's on the Hot Hits 3 for All. Let's start it right now.
8: I love this song.

0: Madonna, Die Another Day. Easily the most unique of the incredible James Bond themes over the journey on the Hot Hits with Nick and Lauren.
1: It was in one of her main eras.
0: Yeah.
1: In like the music makes the people.
0: It fits that one perfectly. I think that's the cool thing about Madonna, right? Like she had imperial, they call it the imperial eras of her.
1: Yeah. Yeah, oh God, yeah.
0: What a time.
1: Now I've guessed two from two already.
0: Yeah.
1: Torn.
0: Torn by Natalie Imbruglia.
1: No. Because I think that Sam Smith's song Writings on the Wall is a superior song. Billie Eilish's No Time to Die, though, did win an Oscar.
0: Oscar! One of them?
1: I don't know one if it did.
0: Yes.
1: I think it's going to be Billie.
0: Good choices. It is. No Time to Die from Billie Eilish. Just amazing. The youngest person to ever compose the James Bond theme.
1: Yes. And I don't think it did win an Oscar.
0: No, potentially didn't. We're going to play a fun game in just a second called 20
1: and 30.
0: It did win. Excellent. Yes. All of this has been brought to you by research. Hot Hits with Nick and Lauren.
1: It certainly won.
0: It's the James Bond three for all.
1: Good.
0: Thank you.
1: She was the first person born in the 21st century to win an Academy Award.

0: on the Hot Hits with Nick and Lauren.
1: 20 in 30.
0: All right, let's play a game that was brainchilded by me trying to fall asleep and deciding that naming UK prime ministers of past and present was going to be the best way to do that. And then I thought, I reckon I can get 20 in 30. And hence 20 in 30 was born. I'm going to give producer KDOT and Lauren Barry a topic each. They must name 20 things related to that topic in the space of 30 seconds.
2: Yeah. It's 20, hard.
3: 20 UK prime ministers in 30 seconds, Nick, is genuinely impressive.
0: That Thank
3: is,
0: you.
3: I couldn't do Australian prime ministers.
2: I was going to say I couldn't do Australian.
3: Please don't choose that.
0: Well, it was going to be what I did. No, I decided I wouldn't do that. So I'm going to go with you first, Lauren Barry. Are you ready for this?
2: Yes.
0: I need you to name for me, in honour of the birthday of KDOT's beautiful partner, Bella, 20 things you associate with a birthday in 30 seconds. In 3, 2, 1.
2: Cake, hats, streamers, party, costume,

0: 15 of 20.
1: 15 is very... I would have struggled big time with that. I'm not going to lie. That was very good.
0: Not bad at all. Whew. All right, 15 out of 20. Happy birthday, Bella.
2: Happy birthday, Bella.
0: That's her present from the show.
1: Thank you. Yeah. I will clip that piece of audio up and I'll send it to her.
2: Make sure you have all the things ready for her that I just listed, especially anxiety.
1: Oh, she's got plenty of that for me.
0: Producer K-Dot, let's get you one. See if you can do better than 15 in 30 in 20 in 30. You didn't want to do Australian Prime Ministers, but I need you to name me Australian political figures. And go.
1: Anthony Albanese, Pauline Hanson. Let's go with Jim Chalmers. Let's go with Barnaby Joyce. Let's go with Kevin Rudd. Let's go.
2: Stop saying let's go.
1: I know. It's my thinking noise.
0: That's fine.
1: Julia Gillard, John Howard, Paul Keating, Bob Hawke. Oh, my goodness. I'm absolutely blanking.
0: That's nine.
1: Mark McGowan, Anastasia Palaszczuk, mm-hmm. Dan Andrews.
0: Yep. Yeah. Oh, it's 12.
2: It's hard,
1: that's
2: man.
1: That's very tricky.
0: It's very difficult.
2: I love that I got things that you associate with birthdays.
0: I thought that would all be too on Karen's thought list at the moment.
2: Yeah, I like that.
0: There you go. That is 20 and 30. Reboot. 20 and 30. It'll be back very, very soon. Now's when you see an Spyro. This is Great Expectation on the Hot Hits.

0: off the press.
1: The hot hits with Nick and Lauren.
2: Wow, guys, we could very soon be getting a new James Bond. And I know we've been saying this for a long time. Daniel Craig's been very, you know, he obviously quit a long time ago. His final movie was No Time to Die. Well, now the next James Bond has reportedly been chosen. It's locked in. And Gary Oldman says we'll find out who it is very soon.
3: How does he know?
2: Well, in the running was Aaron Taylor-Johnson, Theo James, Idris Elba. He's been the number one for such a long time, but I do think he's far too old now. James Norton, Callum Turner, and Martin Compston.
3: Martin Compston was in the running.
2: Who's that?
3: He's from Line of Duty.
2: Oh, I love Line of Duty.
3: He's your man, the guy that had the issues. With the pills and that.
2: Let me... Oh.
3: Yeah. No.
2: No.
3: Definitely not him.
2: Terrible choice. I'm glad he's not in the running anymore because...
3: Who is it?
2: Gary Oldman is backing his Slow Horses co-star Jack Loudon, for the coveted role, revealing that he'd been among those in contention. Now, he's speaking to Canada's Global News and he gave a bit away.
4: Jack has... It's been rumoured that he's on the short list or he's one of... we're going to find out pretty soon, aren't we? Because they have picked him. They have made the choice, but they have not announced it yet. So my fingers are crossed for Jack.
3: How's Gary just breaking the news?
2: God, honestly, it's like, Gary, can you shut up for 2 seconds? I want to... It's like Tom Morris announcing who's doesn't have a contract anymore. It's
3: like... Can you imagine if someone did that in radio? Announcing we don't have contracts? Or they do. It's called the Daily Mail. Now.
2: Now, this is very exciting. There is a new Inbetweeners movie. It's officially in the works. Netflix has confirmed it, so I imagine it's going to be probably a straight-to-Netflix thing. It's the original cast, Simon Bird, James Buckley, Blake Harrison, and Joe Thomas. They'll reprise all of their roles. This is very exciting. Production starting on Monday.
3: Oh, it's soon. Good.
2: Inbetweeners 3 will follow the story of their original characters. Third installment follows 2 sequels. One was set in Australia. Remember they did like a sort of gap-year-y or like a trip to Australia one? It'll be... So alongside the announcement, Netflix released a teaser video which showed Will, Simon, Neil and Jay in their iconic yellow Fiat.
3: Good stuff. I feel like they're the kind of feel-good thing we need at the moment.
2: Absolutely.
3: Brilliant.
2: Madonna and Charlie X. We've been...
3: Who?
2: Madonna.
3: Yeah.
2: And what did I say?
3: Charlie X.
2: Oh, God. There's a lot of words in front of me. Charlie XCX. We've been thinking there's going to be a collaboration between the two of them for ages because there was allegedly beef between them, which I think was a little bit of PR.
3: I think so. Drum up a bit of an idea.
2: Correct. Well, now the two stars have exchanged a bit of a cryptic message on Instagram. Madonna shared a new video with the words "thinking about Charlie," prompting Charlie. She jumped in the comments and said, "Wait, I got something I want to talk about."
3: Which is the lyrics from "Express Yourself."
2: Yes.
3: I got something I want to talk about. Or is it? No, it's not. It's from the new song.
2: Yeah, it's not from "Express Yourself," I don't think.
3: I tried.
2: But neither artist have explicitly confirmed a collaboration, but it's looking pretty solid to me, especially when she did the Kylie one.
3: And the Sabrina Carpenter one
2: as well. And the Sabrina Carpenter.
3: Watch this space. It's the Hot Hits.
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0: 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Wrap it up for a Tuesday night.
1: In celebration of the night that was, it's the Hot Hits Awards ceremony.
0: Couple awards for things that are happening on or around the show. Lauren Barry has the first award of the evening as always.
2: Gosh, I've been racking my brain because I know someone's going to do Ed Koper, who talked us through the social media ban.
0: How'd you know that?
2: Do you know what?
0: Yeah.
2: I'm going to go Samba winner, Casey.
0: Oh, 100%.
2: She had the right vibe. I liked her a lot.
0: Good cut of her jib.
2: Good cut of the jib.
0: More free Samba tickets on the show tomorrow night. K-Dots!
3: I've got two quick ones. First one, happy birthday to my beautiful partner, Bella. It's her 26th birthday today. Amazing. And the second one
0: she's
3: is...
0: She's only 26.
3: Yeah, she's 26,
0: God,
3: yeah.
0: You two have your lives together. It's ridiculous.
2: I know, it's sickening, isn't it?
0: It's on a bike.
3: I feel 45 sometimes. my other award goes to the fact, and you haven't noticed this, we've been moving a TV from studio to studio in this Sydney office, and it has been a pain in the ass. There's finally a second TV, so we don't have to move the TV from one studio to the other.
2: Yay!
3: It's been a monthly ordeal, but we've finally gotten there.
0: Producer Bailey, I stand there watching you move the TV every day. Oh, I offer you absolutely no assistance in the matter.
4: Never. Not once.
0: Well, I feel like it's one of those things where if more people get in the way, it just becomes more annoying and you've got it down to a fine art. Why do we need TVs on a radio show, you ask? Because everything goes up on the internet.
2: Because it's a visual medium now too.
0: Yes.
2: Well, when I was up there the other week and I gave someone a serving about that TV.
0: Yeah. She did.
4: You have it now.
0: One of your all-time servings. Here, eh? What's this about?
3: Great spray. Great spray.
0: Cartman was here. Producer Bailey, award for the evening.
4: So this morning on the train to work, there was a lot of seats available and I was in one of the two seats. And we're in Sydney where the seats move back and forth.
0: Yep. Yeah.
4: And one person, the loudest
0: sniffles on a microphone.
4: I'm just trying to smell the mic. I've got some information about a person who sat in front of me, and I had two of the seats facing back. So I have extra space basically because my legs are big.
2: Yes.
4: This man, there was many seats available. He went in the front one and moved the seat, so I was squashed in the
0: are
4: two seats. And I've
2: ew.
4: Got information about him. I was in carriage D 6343. He has short brown hair, black handbag, brown glasses, like the brown, like old styly cheetah pattern glasses.
0: Yeah.
4: He had unshaved Water hair, shell. Very hairy arms. He had off-white, yellow checkerboard picnic sort of pattern shirt on, and he had white AirPods, and he was very white as a man and brown hair.
3: So
4: if this is you, I am giving you I'm taking an award that you have earned in your life away from you. Yes.
0: That's a very good idea.
3: That was brilliant.
2: Very good, Bailey.
3: That's
2: thinking outside the box.
0: So if you're taking an award away from someone, this is what it should sound like. You ready? A award winning. Yes, no, you
2: Oh, but that's
0: not bad. Not to quite word the way I wanted it to.
4: That sounds good, though.
0: That was great. I will give my award, as Lauren mentioned, to Ed Koper, who is an expert in all things algorithm. The government's trying to take away our algorithm. So we talked to him and he explained it and made me think differently about it. If you're intrigued, we've got it up as a podcast. Just jump on the Hot Hits podcast. Really interesting.
4: Or the Hot Hits AU. Thehothits.com.au.
2: Yeah.
4: And it'll be right there at the very top.
0: Awesome.
2: Wow.
0: Got you good.
4: Because
0: you're updating that link tree like
4: tomorrow. Yeah.
0: That's very true. all right, have a wonderful evening. Everything else is at the Hot Hits AU as Bailey discussed, and we will see you tomorrow.
2: Bye.
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8: Yes, well, look, I thought we'd stay in theme after we chatted about gusty wind areas in yesterday's show. I went home and Belinda happened to mention a little story about something that had happened to her in class one day. And so I thought, oh, well, you know what? Let's keep going with this
9: topic.
8: Yeah. And we have a guest on the show who we're very excited to be talking to again after a long while.
9: Now, Bron, I think the hilarious bit comes out because you saw the story as what this person said and you thought, well, this is obviously made up.
10: Yeah, I read it. I thought, okay, we get it every now and then, you know, sure. Some embellished stories. I'm like, that is not true. Then I saw it was our friend Heath, the loosest Aussie bloke. And sorry, my mouth.
9: You can reveal who we're talking to later on.
10: And I thought, damn, this is probably 100% true. I have to hear this story.
9: All right. Well, that's coming up later on. We're also giving you our second special guest for Brisbane's rave on October 29, the first rave of our five, which we're really pumped to do. If you keep listening and you guess who it is, you could be winning two tickets to come and see us live. So stay tuned. It is the Matt and Alex podcast.
7: Everyone ready?
11: Here we go.
7: So excited.
9: And talking about those made-up stories, like, reminds me of an early radio story, I think, when me and Ballard were on overnights or weekends, and we got a person calling up, and they said, they're calling us live from a Shark Tank. And I don't mean, you know, they were pitching a new business idea.
8: To Janine from Boost.
9: I think they said they were they were off the coast of South Australia, underwater, and they were talking to us. And if we listened to it back, it would probably be embarrassing for how long we believed them for. Like, we're very new in radio at this point. You think, oh, maybe there is some sort of scuba phone that you can call a radio station from, you know? Maybe a Shark Tank's a bit like an MRI machine where they put headphones on you and, like, you can tune in. I listened to Triple J from an MRI once. Maybe a Shark Tank's like that. But I think at the end it started to twig. I'm like, it doesn't sound underwater.
8: Are they going like this? Oh, my gosh.
9: They might have. I can't remember that much, but I just do remember being a little bit shameful of, like, I don't think they were being honest with us.
8: Well, we're too believing, you know.
9: Too trusting.
8: You're too trusting, exactly. You've got to do what you've got to do. So what has been happening in the world of life, I guess, since we chatted yesterday?
9: Well, it's funny you ask me, Matt O'Kine, because I was walking along the street yesterday down the foreshore of Warrnambool, and someone tapped me on the shoulder and said, hold this briefcase, and held it. And then someone came and recruited me as a double agent. And so I actually have been recruited by ASIO, and I'll be going overseas soon on a mission.
8: What? Where did this come from?
9: Do you believe me?
8: No.
9: Ah, good. All right. Well, good. Your radar's better than me then, my friends. I thought maybe I'd slip in a fake story
8: for
9: and see
8: Shark Tank to see whether
9: see whether you're paying attention.
8: Oh, well, I mean, I tell you what, you make an interesting point because I don't know whether you saw one of my reels just yesterday, actually. That I posted on Monday, but it was about spies. I had no idea that I had no plan on talking about this.
9: Mm-hmm.
8: But I don't know whether you saw it, but it's talking about, I've been chatting a little bit on my Instagram about dealing with death as mm-hmm. a child. And, you know, one of the funny things about when your parent dies, when you're quite young, is this inability to grapple with the totality of death. Mm. And so I remember for a long time, I genuinely would hope or wish mm-hmm. that my mum hadn't actually died,
9: mm-hmm.
8: but in fact that she was a spy, you know? And I'm not even joking.
9: Really?
8: I would try to think this, right? I would be like, maybe what's happened is that she's been recruited for some reason. You know, you concoct this impossible idea in your head. Mm. Maybe she's been recruited to partake in some mission that she can't tell me about.
9: It does, you know, happen in the films.
8: Exactly. And so suddenly, you know, I remember being well into my teens and thinking, like, still wishing that one day, like, the phone might ring.
9: Yeah.
8: And it would be her. And I would like be bartering with a god that I didn't believe existed.
9: Oh my god.
8: Trying to go, like, please, can she just show me some way that she's still alive and I'll be okay. Like, wow. I'll be
9: fine. Yeah.
8: You know, and just like one. And I remember the phone ringing one day and me genuinely like praying that I would pick it up and it would be her going, it's me, I'm okay. You don't need to worry about me. And then like click, that would be it. And I would go, okay.
9: Wow.
8: I understand. And like that's the reality. That was a reality that I lived, you know, for a long time. Did you have any of that when you were growing up?
9: The memory that comes to mind for me was I was watching, I think it was pretty recent after my mum had passed away. So I would have been maybe five or six. And I was watching the Friday night footy. The Pies were on and they were struggling. They were battling. And I knew because my mum had died, she was in heaven. And so I prayed to her, well, could you just tell God to make Collingwood win, please?
8: Mm.
9: Like that was my prayer. Of my prayer where, you know, I wasn't thinking about the totality. It was more just the, well, she's there and then he's there and he's all powerful and I'm lucky because I know someone who's died now and so I know someone is there.
8: He got the direct God line.
9: Got the direct God hotline through mum. It's like, oh, I've got a mate who works there. Oh, I've got a mum who lives there. Jeez, it's so morbid. Because I don't think I've ever talked about this, but yeah, just praying to mum like, hey, can you like help the Pies win here. We are struggling.
8: Do you know if they did win?
9: Of course not.
8: Oh.
9: No, it didn't work. I'll tell you what, if it did, I'd be a very different man.
8: Yeah.
9: And I tell you, I would have a very different profession and it would certainly involve a little black collar with a white strip in the middle. The classic black and white stripe.
8: Yeah, the original magpie. Can you call priests magpies? Anyways, apologies if that is somehow offensive. But yeah, it's so like it's really interesting the way that we grapple with these things. And and so when you said, you know, oh hey, I've just been a spy, I'm like, well, no, I don't believe that now, but there was a time when you could have convinced me, probably. Yeah. You know?
9: What's been happening in your life?
8: I'm having a quandary. A little internal battle with myself.
9: Little Nelly and Kelly Rowland dilemma.
8: And that is, again, I don't know if you saw me post on my gram, but it was just I made this beautiful little Lego puppy for Sophia, right?
9: Nice.
8: It's so cute. It's such a cute little puppy. Mm-hmm. You know, it's just for a bit of fun, right?
9: Yep.
8: And I've been doing some work with the Lego group and so I've been really enjoying that and, you know, decided to make a Lego puppy for Sophia because she's been asking for a dog and I was like, you know, it'd be fun to make a little dog for her. What?
9: Well, I guess it just depends of like, is this in place of a real life dog?
8: Oh my God, look.
9: Because
8: I just saw there's all these different Lego.
9: It can be better. You don't have to pick up its poo. So that's on the positive side, but it's not as cuddly.
8: Well, of course it's not as cuddly. Like, it's also not as messy and as disgusting and doesn't cost as much,
9: yeah.
8: Right? So anyways, I just thought it'd be a fun little thing.
9: Mm-hmm.
8: Oh, but didn't the comment section go off?
9: Uh-oh.
8: haters exactly like you.
9: You copped some punishment.
8: Oh, mate, I am copping strays left, right and centre for posting this vid about...
9: So funny. A dad trying to have fun time with his daughter and getting absolutely ripped. That's so funny.
8: Bro, I'm getting... Honestly, I'm like, what's going on? Oh, here's someone. That's pathetic. Here's another person.
9: As in the dog is pathetic?
8: Here's another one.
9: Or the...
8: What a letdown for the kid. Shit, dad. Like,
9: right,
8: bro,
9: okay. So were they sort of
8: me?
9: Going from my perspective of like, I've been asking for a dog. Oh, you can have this. And it's just closing the door on a pet.
8: Well, I guess that's what they're saying. But I'm just like, hey, you know, we're not ready for a pet. Thought it'd be fun to make this instead.
9: Yeah.
8: Right?
9: Damn.
8: People like that. Matt, you stooge. I said, surprising my daughter. That was like the tagline I put. Someone else, don't you mean disappointing your daughter?
9: You know what you need to do. Sophia needs to be able to get as many pets as she wants, gets as many ear piercings as she wants, and as many tattoos as she wants. That's what you need to do to appease the comment section, Matt.
8: No, so, okay. So, like, I thought little Lego dog is going to be heaps of fun, right? Mm-hmm. Absolutely love this thing. Sophia loves it as well. No one's asking, hey, does Sophia like it?
9: Yeah.
8: Zoe, our new family member, who's sitting, you know, who's hanging out with us in the lounge room. Does anyone ask whether Sophia loves it? She loves it. You should see her face in this video. She absolutely loves it.
9: When you're building Lego with your child, when you can see they're putting something you know is in the wrong spot, they're putting it in the wrong spot, how much do you go, nah, give it here? And how much do you just sit back and watch her have to work it out?
8: That is, you were talking about a really difficult thing to straddle as a parent, Alex Tyson. Because Sophia Wills, she made this really great Lego Ferris wheel.
9: Yeah, great.
8: And she's like, it's so cool. Like, it spins around and everything.
9: Probably more structurally sound than the bloody Melbourne Star as well, I'd say.
8: Yeah, it still operates. And she'll be like, oh, there's something wrong here in this bit. I can't really figure this out. Mm-hmm. And you look at it and there's just bits.
9: All over
8: the place.
9: She's made a mistake down the line.
8: Building
9: her palace on a deck of cards and it's about to all come tumbling down.
8: And so you're
9: down.
8: Like, oh, well, the reason why this piece isn't there is because this. But see this one all the way down the bottom? And then you just have to do, like, you're like, I'm sorry, I'm just going to do something really quickly. And suddenly you're just tearing apart this thing that they made. And there is like... No, and then she's run up to her room and stuff. I'm like, no, but it's just I've got to get. You're wondering where this piece is. This piece is at the bottom here, and it's supposed to be up the top here. So anyway, look, but that's not the point. Okay, the point is, I'm trying to decide whether I wage full blown war against the dog owning community, or whether I just sit back and take the shots, like a responsible adult. Who understands that he's not going to get sucked into the rage bait of social media.
9: Yeah.
8: But then another part of me just wants to just let rip.
9: If you get Sophia a dog, you'll make her happy and the comments section happy. So you really have two children, in a sense, that you're trying to appease.
8: Yeah. Or if I just post a video telling how much dogs suck.
9: Okay. Okay. We've been over this. We've been over this, man.
8: Yeah. And just let them have it. Then there's another option as well. Right? Standing my ground.
9: Okay. So let's just play this out. You could post a reel revealing what we all here at the Matt Alex podcast know are your true feelings. And that's... You know why I haven't got Sophia a dog? You know why I haven't got Sophia a dog? I'll tell you why Sophia hasn't gotten a dog. It's because dogs suck.
6: 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It's Matt and Alex, the all-day breakfast podcast for your early morning.
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2: And you'll be, I will guarantee it, you'll be right back here sitting across from me complaining about comment sections again, mate. That's not going to fix your comment section issue. In fact, it is going to compound your comment section problem.
3: It's like squeezing lemon juice onto a rash. Gee, why isn't this patch clearing up? Better rub some more salt into it.
2: Yeah, damn. All right, well, keep an eye on at Matto Kine if you'd like to see which direction it goes. Can you please film two videos, right? One going, oh, and so I'm going to get her a puppy, or one going, dogs suck, and post them as trial reels and see which one goes better, see what people say. Because that's posters of people who don't follow you.
3: Well, Georgie Parker's got, Georgie Parker lives up the road. She's got a beautiful dog that Sophia's pretty close with.
2: She's got a really nice dog.
3: We see her little doggy all the time. I could borrow Georgie's dog, do a pretend reveal.
2: Pretend you're
3: I can't do it.
2: Do the shark dot tank phone call. Pretend you're a dog owner.
3: No. We love Zoe. Our little Lego puppy. I don't care. I'm not going to make her jealous.
2: Yep, leave it.
3: I'm leaving it. For now.
2: Well, so exciting to see earlier in the week, Matt O'Kine. We played you the audio of our very first Five Raves in 5 Gays Days special guest.
3: Did you say Five Raves in 5 Gays just then?
2: I didn't. And there's no technology we have to go back and check whether that happened.
3: I think you did say that.
2: Hush now, my child. Our very first Five Raves in 5 Gays. Okay. I've got to get through this. We've faffed long enough. The first mystery voice, okay, has been played out. And I'd like to give a special shout out to not only the multiple people who bought tickets to the Brisbane Rave. Maybe they heard the voice and go, ho, ho, ho. Heard that they're an ARIA winner and go, ho, ho, ho. We could be on for a good night here. I'm not going to risk trying to win these tickets. I'm going to buy them. Mm. So, get in quick if you want to come along to our Brisbane Rave. But also the person who snuck into my DMs just going, hey, I haven't sent the full message to Bron yet because you haven't played all the clues, but the first one, it's this artist, isn't it? I'm like, oh, no. You're not coming over here getting sneaky clues. Thank you very much.
3: No special treatment for anyone.
2: For the rest of us. Because our competition is, you can win 2 tickets to the rave of your choice if you guess all 3 artists who will be headlining alongside Matt and Alex the October 29 Brisbane Rave. So keep listening. We're about to play you the audio, an audio clue from artist number 2, Matt O'Kine. So are you ready for this?
3: Let's do it.
4: 1 year at Splendor in the Grass, I dressed up as Catwoman and we got to play the main stage.
3: Ooh, okay. Wow.
2: Someone who's played the main stage at Splendor, that's big. Well, I mean, Matt, you and I have only played the mix-up tent at Splendor, so this is a huge artist.
3: Rules us out. Also, I don't rock a Catwoman costume very well at all.
2: If I was doing a clue, I could say I dressed up as Harley Quinn and danced on the main stage of Splendor.
3: Oh.
2: That could be my clue.
3: Well, I dressed up as Two-Face, the Batman villain, in the Year 5 Ironside Primary School theatre production of Batman. So there we go. We've all played a little bit of Batman.
2: All right. Well, so there's one clue. If you struggle, should we give people one more?
3: Yeah, let's do it.
2: All right, here you go.
4: I also love crafting and making my own clothes, and I especially love working with my longtime collaborator friend, Rachel Burke.
2: Oh, okay, ooh. There's clues in there.
3: Rachel Burke, very, very...
2: Yeah, you get a lot of LinkedIn profiles, I reckon, if you Google Rachel Burke.
3: Oh, yeah. Big Instagram following, makes outfits for very famous people right around the world.
2: Oh, so there is... Not getting confused with other Rachel Burks from HR in, you know, Montana or something.
3: No, it's definitely the very colourful Rachel Burke.
2: Okay.
3: Anyways, well, I don't want to say too much more.
2: There are your clues. They're going to be joining us at the Brisbane Rave. Get your tickets now or stay by your podcasting radio because we're going to be revealing another special guest on Friday. And then, if you know all 3, text matt.n.alex as quickly as you can via our Insta DMs, because whoever gets in first, two tickets to the rave of their choice. It's huge stuff. This is the Bat Nellix podcast.
3: Well, yes, it is time to chat to an old friend of our show. If you've only started recently listening to the Matt and Alex podcast, you're about to bear witness to a very interesting young chap, I would say.
2: We first got onto him after we did I forget the talkback, but he called up and told a story that he got into a DZ Death Rays gig because he got himself a DZ Death Rays tattoo. And they said, anyone gets a DZ Death Rays tattoo, we'll give you some tickets. So did that. And Matt and I thought, ooh, geez, this guy's unlocked a real good way to get freebies here. We hit up our contacts, said, anyone willing to give this guy some stuff? He'll get a tattoo for your brand. And multiple people did.
3: Yeah.
2: Including, this is a big one, TaylorMade Golf Clubs. Sent him a bloody set of golf clubs. He's got a nice little TaylorMade logo on his thigh, which, and I'll reiterate, isn't coming off.
3: So this all kicked off from yesterday's chat about the teacher in Atlanta who has a designated fart corner in her classroom. The gusty winds area complete with fragranted aerosols to, you know, clear out the smells, and gives her students, her year two students, a place to relieve themselves of any, you know,
2: any gases.
3: Any gassage, that's right. And it made Belinda, my partner, she told me a story yesterday after listening to the episode about a boy in her classroom who did quite a memorable fart. I believe his name was Danny.
2: Well, you don't need to reveal his actual name.
3: Well, it was in nine. It was in
2: doesn't grade, matter what his name was.
3: It was in grade three, and they were all doing mimes for the class, and Danny was doing his mime across in front of the class of doing a pushing a shopping trolley, I believe.
2: Okay.
3: When he accidentally let go of quite a loud one, and the teacher said,
2: "Damn,
3: mimes are supposed to be silent, Danny." So everyone lost it in that moment, and it's still to this day.
2: Oh, poor Danny!
3: 30 years later, it's still front and center in Belinda's mind of one of the most memorable farts that she had ever witnessed. So I thought I'd ask you, what's your most memorable fart? Because that is the type of highbrow. We don't just fight with Husey about CGT policy changes.
2: Yeah, we're not just passionate about good policy making when it comes to Australia and the House of Representatives. We also ask you, what's your most memorable fart?
3: Lo and behold,
2: Heath from Tasmania got in touch. You may know him as Australia's loosest bloke. G'day, Heath.
5: Hey, mate. How are you?
3: Oh, we're good, Heath. We're very excited to be joining you after a little while. Have you got any just general life updates for us?
5: General life updates? No, not really. I've just been sort of cruising along, doing the same things, just keeping out of trouble.
2: I very highly doubt that, Heath. I reckon you've been getting in trouble. What trouble you been getting in, mate?
5: I happen to come in possession of a flag that I found on the front of a.
3: Oh, wait. Sorry, you came into. Okay, Heath, I'm going to stop you there, okay? So we are going to deviate to the original question.
2: No, before we get to the talk back that you responded to, that we put up, that anyone can respond to if they're following us on Insta, check out Insta Stories. We ask you your talk back topics right there. But we were talking about your tattoos before, Heath. Are they going all right? They were a home job, so I hope they're not fading too much or anything.
5: Yeah, they're still looking good. It's sort of. No, they're not really fading, but might have to get it back out soon and put a bit more colour in them so they freshen them up a little bit.
2: I understand. Yeah. Well, those TaylorMade golf clubs, they're still working well?
5: Mate, they are spot on. I'm not going to lie to you, I'm actually kind of getting a little bit good at golf.
3: Really? This is exciting, Heath.
5: Made par a few times, which is massive for me.
2: That's huge, man.
5: But I can only sort of do nine holes because by like the seventh, eighth, and ninth, that's when the beers sort of start kicking in, and I'm losing bowls left, right, and centre by then. So.
3: Okay, Heath. Okay. We remind our listeners to drink responsibly. Now, Heath, we're talking memorable farts. Hit us with yours, mate.
5: Oh, well. It was meant to be a fart. I went to a party down in Lauderdale in Tassie. Well, I went to town by myself, and then my friend, she ended up calling me, and she's like, oh, I'll come down to this party and whatnot. So I'm like, oh, yeah, all right, I'll come down there. Got in a taxi, got to this party, picked up a cask of Fruity Lexia on the way there.
3: Mm-hmm.
5: Sort of, because this was when I was an apprentice, so.
2: Yeah, of course.
5: I had to do it cheap. And got down there, sort of drinking that, and was leaving that house party and going to another house party.
2: And I was okay, with these the house party transfer, absolutely.
5: Yep. Yeah. So three girls have jumped in the back, taxi driver in the front, I'm in the front, driving down the road. And then I'm just in my head, because I can't really remember much from the night, but I can remember every single detail of what happened here, because it was life-altering.
3: okay.
5: I was just driving down the road. Last thing I can remember is going, I'm going to let one rip here, and when we get out, I'll just blame the taxi driver.
2: Yeah, good. Classic move there, Heath.
5: Well, you've always got to get back at taxi drivers when you can. You know that, Matt.
3: okay. Sure.
5: And driving down there, let one rip, and it's just followed through. It was like a laser-guided missile out of my ass, just violently. And then I've just done it, and I've just gone, oh, no. And I'm just like to the taxi driver, I'm just like, pull over, you're going to have to pull over. And he's just like, oh, what's wrong? Like,
2: the taxi driver just shit in my pants.
5: Yeah. He's like, he was thinking I was going to vomit. I was like, nah, mate, so much worse. Anyway, three girls are in the back, and just the car, oh, the smell.
0: Come for the story, stay for the detours. Matt and Alex, the All Day Breakfast podcast for your super duper early morning.
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2: Me and my partner, Annalise, went for a walk last night. Gorgeous evening. Sort of that golden hour sunset. We're just walking along and then suddenly Annalise ducks, like throws her head back and ducks. And I grab her. It's like, everything okay? She's like, what? Looks around. It's like, oh, sorry, yeah. I'm like, what was that? I thought something was flying at me, but it was just my eyeball fluid, like, in my eye. It was like, it was quite a blue sky. And then this sort of black.
3: Oh, then the little black thing, yeah.
2: The black sort of, like,
3: the little artifacts that float around in your eyes, yeah.
2: Yeah, the call was coming from inside the house there when it came to the scary things in the sky. But we recovered, had a gorgeous walk, and we hope your day is going well. You could listen to this podcast while out on a walk.
3: Yeah, well, Sophia and I had our first swim of the summer
2: nice. On
3: the weekend. That was a nice little wake-up.
2: Did you go in the household pool or did you go down to the beautiful South Bank in Brisbane to fight the crowds?
3: I didn't, and I also didn't go in the Brisbane River, which apparently has had, over the last 2 years, 4,000 Olympic-sized swimming pools worth of sewage go into it.
2: Wait, are you talking about the South Bank pool or the river?
3: No, just the Brisbane River in general.
2: Because poor kiddies, they do use it directly sometimes.
3: I used to make fun of the South Bank pool for being full of poos and stuff, but honestly, it is
2: barely a poo.
3: That's the standard. That's the gold standard now. Could not see a turd once the whole swim. 5 out of 5. No, it's beautiful.
2: The percentage
3: down there
2: of turds is close to zero.
3: In fact, if we're going down this aisle, right? If we're going down the, you know, bodily expulsion aisle of the content supermarket, then we might as well tell a story about a teacher doing some interesting things in the US in her classroom,
2: which people
3: might find very useful.
2: The only expulsion I want having at school is for the kid on the roof with a stick, all right? Not bodily expulsions.
3: So anyway, we'll dive into that. Also, Alex Dyson, I don't know if you know this, but I found myself in Ghana with Sean McAuliffe and my dad. And that is a rather

0: bizarre trio to be in West Africa with.
1: I cannot wait to hear all about it. It's part of Matt and Alex Leather Podcast. Let's go.
2: Everyone ready?
3: Here we go.
4: So excited.
0: We almost died, by the way.
1: South Bank Pool.
0: In Ghana. I'll explain later.
1: You told a story about being in a particularly rough soccer riot. You didn't go back to the soccer, did you?
0: No. I mean, yes, for anyone who is not familiar, I was in a stadium crush in Ghana.
1: Mm.
0: Back in 2000 when I was with my dad, and very scary.
1: Did Sean go on that trip as well?
0: Six people died, hundreds were injured. Sean wasn't there.
1: Mm.
0: Sean was not there. I could have trusted Milo Kerrigan to push his way through the crowds to safety, but no, it was quite a harrowing experience. So yeah, I was a little bit scared to go back to Ghana, to be honest.
1: Yeah.
0: I mean, I've been there before since the stadium crush. Mm-hmm. And I should also add that a couple of months after the crush that me and my dad were in, the same thing happened except the stadium collapsed and hundreds died and thousands were injured. And it was, for a long time, I think even still the worst stadium disaster in African history. Now, so, you know, when someone says, oh, do you want to go to Ghana for mm-hmm. work, you know, for a week, you have to weigh up the pros and cons of, well, yes, because who wouldn't want to go to Ghana with Sean McAuliffe?
1: And the Daddy Mac, yep.
0: Yeah, for a week and, you know, visit family and explore parts of the city that your dad grew up in that, you never really knew about, et cetera.
1: And I'm assuming this is for a TV show here, Matt.
0: Oh, no,
1: well.
0: It's just a holiday. It is for a TV show. It's called Sean McAuliffe's Origin Odyssey. It's on SBS. The episode is tonight at 7:30 p.m. if you do want to watch. I wasn't going to go into the story now, but I might as well. So the whole point of us going over is for this TV show where you go back to where your parents are from or part of your family is from, and you kind of learn a bit about them and the places that they grew up in and the life that they had before they migrated to Australia and, you know, gave you the opportunities that you have. So it was quite a beautiful experience to go back. And really, one of the reasons why I wanted to do it is because it's something that I would love Sophia to have as well.
1: Yeah.
0: You know, to be able to look back and go, well, this is a documented history of that side of my family.
1: Of her dad going with his dad back to, the family lineage.
0: Well, this is the thing, because as you are no doubt aware, you know, if something happens to your parent when you're young, mm-hmm. the history kind of stops. There's no, there's no ability to build on the history. The sort of stories that you can get from that person goes as well. Mm-hmm. And so suddenly all of the little incidental things like, hey, what was it like when you were in year one? You know, what was it like when you met your first boyfriend or what was their name? They all go.
1: Mm-hmm.
0: And so I'm very conscious of wanting to be able to provide as much to Sophia as I can if she ever becomes interested in who she is and why she is the way she is, et cetera.
1: Mm-hmm.
0: So going back to Ghana was great. Until you almost die.
1: Oh, man. How jokey is this? I want to calibrate how I'm quipping.
0: Okay. I wouldn't be telling it if I was. Look, when I say we almost died, I'm exaggerating a little bit.
1: Because I was telling a few jokes before that you said a stadium collapsed, worst disaster in history. Yeah. And I went, okay.
0: No.
1: I'm going to ask beforehand now, before, just so at least the tone of my voice is matching how serious I need to take this near-death experience for Matt O'Connor.
0: I wonder if I'm even allowed to talk about it, because it's not in the episode. It won't be in the episode. No
1: it
0: way.
1: It got cut out.
0: Well, it wasn't when anything was being filmed, right? So we went out to this cocoa farm because my dad grew up on a cocoa farm. His family has owned a cocoa farm, et cetera. And so, you know, he was out on the work and helping out the parents when he was young, et cetera. And so, you know, we'd gone out to this cocoa farm, which is way out of town, and we're driving back.
1: Out of the capital city, which is Accra?
0: Accra, yes, that's right. Yeah. And we're driving back with our driver
1: Can I ask some questions? Sorry, because I want you to be able to get to that. But I want to hear all the details. Like you're saying, I want to hear all the details. Did you sit next to your dad or Sean on the plane over there?
0: Oh, no, I went by myself. Dad was already over there.
1: Okay.
0: And Sean met me at the airport.
1: Okay, so he was there and you got off the plane and they were there with like the cameras and stuff?
0: He was coming from Melbourne, so he landed at a different time from me. I was coming from Sydney, so we ended up landing at the different times.
1: Yeah.
0: Well, I actually got off earlier than him. Then he got off, and then the camera people were like, okay, Sean's getting off the plane. We've got to get up now and go and do it. And so, like, they stack the cars with GoPros and stuff, and, you know, you're standing at the airport and you're...
1: Did Sean McAuliffe have a little sign that said Mr. O'Kine on it?
0: No.
1: And a little driver's hat?
0: We were also a little bit nervous because, yeah, you just filming around those sort of places can get a little bit... It can be a bit hairy, you know?
1: Oh, you see someone out with a camera anywhere in this country and you're like... What are these guys up to?
0: Yeah, so it's a little bit of that going on. But no, all that was quite smooth. And then we went to our hotel. Also, the thing about Ghana is you can't just sort of eat what you want.
1: Mm-hmm.
0: So everyone is on high alert about what to eat and drink because, like, you brush your teeth with the wrong water and you're down for the count.
1: Gotcha. So we're in the bottled water territory here.
0: One of our cameramen ended up in hospital because of extreme dehydration from a very bad bout of...
1: Extreme dehydration from fluid evacuation.
0: Yes.
1: Okay.
0: Yes. Many a Brisbane River being expelled from them, I'm guessing. I wasn't in the room, but
1: the old
0: yes.
1: brown snake. Yep. Okay. So did you have a spare cameraman? What do you do when, like, because, you know, SBS is great, but I don't know if they're on spare cameraman coin to send to Ghana.
0: No, then you're just shooting with one camera person for the day and a half that you're there, etc. Oh, you know what else? Ran into my cousin on the beach. So random.
1: Did they organise that? Surely that's an organised thing.
0: No. My cousin who is lives in Brisbane was over there with his family at the same time. I was like, oh, hey, man, what's up? So random. So anyways.
1: That was the airport land, and now you're in the car heading towards the cocoa farm.
0: Yeah. And so we're driving home from the car, in the car, and our driver keeps stopping to pull over because he's really tired. Right. And he's like washing his face and we're like, you okay, man? He's like, yeah, I'm just so tired. And we're like, oh, okay. Just let us know if you need to stop and stuff. He's like, no, I'll be fine.
1: Driver, you, Sean, your dad.
0: And Gary McDonald's son, David McDonald. So he's the producer.
1: Yeah. Okay. Yeah. Wow.
0: So I don't know if you know this, but Gary McDonald played Arthur in the original Mother and Son.
1: Yeah.
0: And I also played Arthur in the revamped version of Mother and Son. And now I'm in the car with his son.
1: So, who's working on the show? Or?
0: Well, it's his show. I mean, they started it. It's his idea and everything. That in itself is just weird. Me, Sean McAuliffe, David McDonald.
1: And a driver with a wet towelette wiping his face due to extreme fatigue.
0: Yes. Okay. And we keep going. This is a bit like, can you just like feel free to just pull over? It's, you know.
1: Yeah.
0: And he's like, no, I'll be fine. Anyways, he's not fine, falls asleep while we're driving.
1: How many Ks an hour are you doing?
0: Thankfully, we're only in like a back neighborhood street, but ends up clipping motorcycle, like this, it all happened so quickly. We're like going, we're just going along and he's like, starts veering and we're like, you start yelling. We're like, hey.
1: Who's in the front with him?
0: David's in the front.
1: Yep. You and Sean
0: in
1: the back.
0: Me and Sean are in the back.
1: Down the back streets of Ghana.
0: Yeah. So he clips a motorcyclist, right?
1: So are you on the right-hand side of the road in Ghana?
0: Yeah, you're driving on the opposite side of the road.
1: So the motorcycle is coming the other way and he veers towards him.
0: Yeah, and we just start screaming. He clips not the motorcyclist but a bit of the motorcycle.
1: The rear of the motorcycle sort
0: like
1: of thing.
0: The motorcycle's coming towards us. So it's about to be a head-on collision.
1: Jesus.
0: Because our car has veered onto the other side of the road because this guy's just fallen asleep. We're screaming. We're like, wake up. He like sits up, tries to turn, it's too late, clips the motorcyclist, right, on the motorcycle. He's like, what was that? And we're like, what do you mean, what was that? Stop the car. So we're like, stop, okay? And he's like, huh? And then he's like, did that, he's like, what's happened? And we're like, you just bumped into someone. You've got to go back. Go back now. And so like, he's like, oh, okay. Then so he gets out and walks back to this situation where the rider was fine,
1: right,
0: but his bike had been bumped.
1: Yep. And it was on the ground now and he was like off his bike?
0: he was fine. He wasn't on the ground or anything. He was walking around. His bike was on the ground.
1: Yeah.
0: Then all these other motorcyclists who had seen the accident come around the car and surround us in the car. And they're like screaming at us.
1: Yeah.
0: And our driver's gone to like go and see what he's done.
1: three Australians are sitting in the car.
0: Right? Me, Sean, David, all just going, we don't know what's going on either. And they're like, you need to go back. And we're like, we don't know. Our driver's gone. We don't know. And they're yelling in like different languages. And we're like,
1: indeed,
0: we do not know like what to do either.
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2: It's no Josiah, it's Hazen here with Fifi, Fev and Nick. Good morning, guys.
3: Good morning, but guys, I've got a treat for you. You're going to love this, Hazen. Fev and Nick. It wouldn't. Aizen's just a treat every day that Josiah's not here. Like, we love Josiah. We don't want Josiah not to be here. But if he's not here, look at this. Amazing. Yeah. It's amazing, Aizen.
4: Look at this.
2: Yeah. Well, yeah, was that a good or a bad contract?
3: No, it's so good. Much better. Very good.
5: So we don't understand why is the better player on the bench. I don't know.
2: Well, Josiah's not here. He's lost his voice.
3: Yeah, and this is brilliant. Ready? So Leon rang him yesterday to check if he was coming in today. But was recording the conversation. Are you ready for Josiah's voice? Here we go.
4: You don't sound great.
6: I miss you guys so much.
4: Yeah, I think maybe we'll let Aizen hang around for another day.
6: I can't help it. Is it just who I am now? I went to the doctor this morning, Leon.
4: An Eastern doctor or a proper doctor?
6: No, a naturopath.
4: Not a doctor, but okay.
6: No, an actual doctor. It's viral laryngitis.
3: Oh,
7: that's great voice because he had a bender.
3: No, real. That's absolutely
7: people that have done
3: real.
7: That. People put on fake Daily voices Stange. All the time.
8: I hate to be nitpicky, but Aizen did say the best city in Melbourne.
2: Oh, did I say that?
8: As we opened the show.
2: Sorry, the best city in the world.
5: It is correct.
2: Which is Melbourne.
5: It is the best city in Melbourne.
7: Yeah, there's a lot of other cities.
5: No other competition.
7: The city of Casey. The
5: city of Whittlesea.
7: There's a lot of cities, mate. So if you want a nitpick, there's a lot of cities here.
2: Exactly. Are you on this panel? Yes. No.
1: Happy hour.
3: Now, Melbourne is NFL crazy at the moment. We're mad for it. The 49ers, they turned up last Friday, and aren't they owning the town?
7: Oh, yeah. Go
5: Rams. Rams are waiting.
3: Yeah, where are the Rams?
7: No one
3: now,
7: cares for the Rams
3: Americans
7: anymore.
3: Have descended, and we have a superstar in the studio right now leading the coverage for ESPN. Phil Murphy, welcome to the show.
9: Thank you guys for having me. The hospitality is coming out, waking me up here in the morning. It's been fantastic. Yeah, NFL's what, counting the hours to kick off, and Game 2 of 272 we have over here at the MCG. It's pretty impressive.
3: Now, this is big, Phil. I mean, you've correctly identified I'm the sports person on the team, so I know a lot about this.
9: I felt the eye rolls before I saw
3: you
9: it.
3: Did. I'm sure you did. But because we're all excited. We're, Melbourne, you would know, we are the biggest sport. We're the sports capital of Australia. Yeah. We love our sport. We'll turn up. We'll watch anything. There has been such hype about this over the last 12 months. But this is actually a big game for Americans. Like, all America will be all eyes on Melbourne.
9: Oh, yeah, and I mentioned there are 272 games in the NFL season. That's just how the math works. This is going to be a top 5 or 10 game all year. It's so significant. Two teams that, if you and I were chatting in February, either one of these could well be in the Super Bowl.
3: Whoa.
9: And this is different from when the NFL first started expanding into London. They were sending teams over there as punishment.
7: Yeah.
9: It was like Jets and Browns, and please come to Wembley for this. That's
7: the
9: not
7: Texans
9: the case here.
7: Take over.
9: In fact, a buddy of mine named Doug Clawson, I'll shout him out, but he posted that this is the most combined all-pro selections, which is kind of the all-Australia equivalent, most combined all-pro selections for any two NFL teams sharing a field since 1999.
7: Wow.
9: And that's just star power. Superstars. And then great teams that, again, will be relevant come January, no matter what happens.
7: That's hopefully if McCaffrey and Kittle get up, because Kittle's coming back from an Achilles. High tear in his calf. Don't want to bore you with that.
5: He's running around yesterday.
7: He did some snaps. Now, this is weird. This is like, you know, like if a housewife come in or someone that you watch on a TV.
3: I do watch the real housewives of anything.
7: I watch this man every day on TV because I am all sport.
9: Thanks,
7: American sport, NBA. So like, this is like a bit of I don't really get, you know, I've
3: starstruck.
7: I've interviewed the biggest American stars in the world, but I see you every day. They crossed you the sidelines, and I listen, and I'm like, oh, there he is, and now you're in here. Now the Rams,
5: get it together, Fev.
7: Yeah, the Rams home game. They've built it up, and they wanted everyone to go for the Rams. They decided they sent some people out here to test the travel and the jet lag, so they're not flying into the day before. The 49ers have come out last Friday, and I sat with a few of them in the box on Friday night at the AFL game. They've nailed this. They have everyone in Melbourne's now going to be going for the 49ers. So it's not really a home game for the Rams, who are the Super Bowl favorites.
9: Yeah, I'll defend the Rams in the sense that they did send people out and they think this is the best way to win this game. And this is a very relevant game for the Rams. So they are taking this seriously. As somebody who's now done this flight 3 times, I don't know how in the world you can play an NFL game at the top of your ability with just being nocturnal for one day and then flying home. And they do have an extra day on the backside. They're a Monday Night Football week two at home against the Giants. But to your point, the 49ers to adjust their body clocks, they've been practicing over at Amy Park, going through the things out. They're adjusted.
7: Yeah.
9: They're ready to roll, getting up early in the morning, and they're winning over the neutrals.
7: Yeah.
9: And it's great. That's what the NFL is intending to do here, is to get people who barrack for these teams and are willing to get up at 3, 4, 5 o'clock on Monday mornings to support the clubs. And so signing things for fans, being out and around town, going having dinner, enjoying Melbourne, like, kudos to the 49ers for doing that.
7: Well, we love the NFL because on a Monday morning, which is Sunday, your time, it is on this TV.
5: Yeah, the screens.
7: And ESPN is on that screen, and Fee will be talking to us like this, and we'll just be watching.
5: Fee will be telling us actually some pretty grim news from around the city, and then she'll just
7: get So Monday, Tuesday, she don't like us on Monday, Tuesday because we love
9: you. I mean, I appreciate that so much, but I kind of experienced it as a kid. I lived in Europe for a couple of years,
7: yeah.
9: So I missed it on the other end. NFL games were early in the day, but if they were primetime sport, I would have to stay up late, and no matter what the sporting code was. So when I started doing NFL coverage for Australia, you guys are the most dedicated, loyal fan base there is, just how the time works. You earn it. So I was seeing a story about a 49ers fan called Shane who had just been supporting the team for the 80s. The 49ers posted it on their Instagram story. And he was nearly in tears talking about when he found out his club was coming to Melbourne. And they're going to be 8, 10, 12-year-old kids who are out there and just like, oh, yeah, I'm going to cheer for the red team.
7: Yeah.
9: And this is going to make or break Monday mornings for the rest of their lives.
7: Yeah.
9: Because they're going to have a new team with vested interest. And that's what the NFL intends when they come
3: actually,
9: here.
3: Can I ask you a question, Phil? I've never asked this, but why are you coming? Like, why are they here?
9: Well, the NFL has maxed out coverage in the U.S. Of the 100 most watched TV programs, not sports programs, TV programs in the U.S. last year, top 100, 90 of them were NFL or college football. I think it was like 84 pro, 6 college football. And then of the remaining 10, there was like Game 7 of the World Series, an NBA Finals game.
7: Full sport.
9: A presidential address or two. And then the TV show that aired after the Super Bowl made the top 100. They can't get bigger in the U.S.
3: Whoa.
9: So how do you expand? You will go abroad, and then you figure out the logistics. And I think this is a decent experiment. The 49ers coming a week early, Rams coming the day before. The NFL is coming back. I don't know when, but it's a multi-year agreement. Teams are going to sit there and take notes. Whoever it is next year, if it's the Seahawks or the Eagles or whoever it might be, they're going to say, all right, well, how do we go and you know, make the most of our time there?
3: Both.
9: Oh, yeah.
3: Just
9: win new fans and then make it two ways. Hey, we've come to Melbourne. When you're looking to go on holiday, everything's far from here. Maybe take a direct flight to Los Angeles or San Francisco and come see the team.
7: Because they did, they've done England, they've done England, and they've also done Germany,
9: Rio.
7: Rio.
9: The 49ers have been this year in Mexico City.
7: Mexico City.
9: Of two international games for them. So further kudos to them for making the trip out and all this time, because they're the designated home team in Mexico City.
7: Man, it's not that far.
9: It's not.
7: You're laying up the front, it's not that far.
9: And San Francisco to Mexico City is like San Francisco to Atlanta. It's a road game. But but they have marketing responsibilities in that game, and they're going the extra mile here.
3: Yeah. Yeah. Phil, can I ask you, how does AFL get received in America?
9: Well, during COVID, it was huge because it was the only thing going on. Yeah, and I came here 2019. I went to the AFL Grand Final, Richmond GWS.
7: Oof, ooh, yeah.
9: And I still hear yellow and black in my
3: in my
9: dreams.
3: But
9: that year 2020, once they did the bubble and all that, and it was on, you know, my daughter was born May 2020, so I had a lot of early mornings that northern summer, and it was just matches were on DVR. You know, Pat McAfee's a big sports figure and he's fallen in love with AFL, so it's gaining ground. The challenge is the time difference because the matches are on in the middle of the night, but unless you're going looking for it, it's not spoiled on social media.
5: Of course.
9: if you can watch it on tape delay, which I've done 100 times, then it's pretty big. There's a low barrier to entry, and I had some mates who came here with me. They went to the match with the Geelong match
7: Geelong
9: the other day.
7: Geelong
9: Carlton, and so it's catching on. I mean, you see the similarities, and that we have so many guys with AFL roots and a lot of the punters.
3: Two of the big tackle guy was sitting with Fev for the 49ers.
9: Trent Williams. Big fella.
7: Yeah, big fella.
3: And they were, who was the guy with him?
7: There was Debo. Picking up in my fantasy footy team last night.
3: And they were watching and Fev was hearing them. They were saying to Fev, no gear. Like they were cringing.
7: Pads,
3: watching.
7: Helmet.
5: Yeah.
9: Size of the field, the physicality of the game. And I think there's a low barrier to entry as well. I mean, once you start to get into like, all right, you know, what's a disposal and you try and figure out how far can you run without bouncing it. That's a little more nuanced, but simply put, kick it between the sticks at six.
7: I tell you what they did love, big fella. They love the food. They smashed some hot dogs, some sausage rolls, some pies and some chips. Yeah. Big Trent Williams, he was eating like he'd never eaten before. You've been travelling around Melbourne.
9: Yeah.
7: Favourite food? What have you fallen in love with? The Palmer?
9: I had a good chicken parma yesterday.
7: Yeah?
9: Yeah, that one's going to stick with me.
7: He's never had one of them before.
3: No, I've never had
5: that
3: one.
5: That is wild.
7: Never had one.
3: Yeah.
5: Huh?
3: No, I know.
5: You're here.
3: That's like being American and not having a hot dog.
9: Yeah, but the food scene here is fantastic. I'm staying near Chinatown, so I'll probably have some Chinese food tonight, but I've been here before. The coffee is what gets me. You can't get coffee like this anywhere else in the world.
7: In America, it's disgusting coffee. Yeah, yeah. Just a quick one for me now. I messaged some NFL people yesterday and I've got a little message back, but I want to go down and watch the 49ers train tomorrow because I'm a coach at Richmond, so I'm going to get the coaches down there. Have you got any connections?
3: Okay, she's down.
5: Oh, hold on. Are you asking for a favor?
3: You're actually asking us to get you access.
9: I don't. There are a few. If it were the Chargers, I could help you. Yeah, no. 49ers coaching staff, I can't.
7: I'm actually sorted, but I just wanted to say it out there.
3: Just stand on the outside of the fence and look through like everyone else has to.
5: Big swing for Fev in this interview. He first comes, it's Phil from TV. Then you're like, Phil, get us in.
3: Well, Phil, thank you for coming in. This is huge, and you're leading the coverage for ESPN.
9: You can catch 9 a.m. Friday morning on ESPN.
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3: Australian
2: Murphy.
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7: That's all right.
2: ESPN.
7: Mr. ESPN Cheers, over guys. Here is looking at this guy going, I was going for the Rams beforehand because they're Super Bowl favourites. Donald's back. Now, since the 49ers have been here, because I'm a Packer man, I'm a cheesehead, and I'm going 49ers now. They've won me over.
9: Yeah, I think generally neutrals like to tilt toward the underdog, but 49ers have definitely tried to make Melbourne their own.
7: Yeah,
9: and make go some
7: the
9: new
7: Niners.
9: Friends here, so.
3: Go 49ers. Is that what you call them? What do you call 49ers. Them?
9: The Niners? Their cheer is Bang Bang Niner Gang.
3: Bang Bang Niner Gang.
9: Yeah, we'll work on that.
7: Why'd you say it in Chinese?
2: Phil Murphy, thank you.
1: 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Fifi, Fev and Nick's happy hour. 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

0: It's called Fifi Fevenick's Happy Hour, and we take that pretty seriously. Fifi Fevenick. Keep
1: 104.7. Now, if you've missed it, a big news story today, Herald Sun, front page, big story. The Herald Sun are reporting that mushroom cook, infamous mushroom cook, Erin Patterson, in jail at the moment, convicted, yes. She is approved for taxpayer-funded Ozempic. According to the Herald Sun, she's already on it. She's serving her life sentence behind bars. Now, we had a bit of a heated debate in the studio because you think it's a good thing, Fev?
2: No, I said because the amount of food she's going to eat over 33 years will cost way more than what the jab's costing now. That's what I would assume.
1: I know, but
3: so
1: what?
3: You crunch the numbers.
2: Crunch the numbers, and because we pay for all of it.
1: I agree, but here's the thing. Even though you're on a semi-glutide or Ozempic, whatever she's on, you still eat food. So she's eating food.
2: Not as much, though.
1: Yeah, but this is my point that I made. She should be getting what she gets and that's it. Like, I didn't think, like the way your parents, when you're growing up, there's your food. Mum, can I have some more? No. A prison guard surely says, you want more? No.
2: Well, I said she should be eating beef Wellington for every single meal for the next 33 years just to really make her suffer.
3: And also, don't people get on the jab? It's like they're...
2: I think they're getting jabbed, yeah.
3: They're getting on the jabs, but they're doing a shreds on. They go, I want to lose weight quickly. I don't want to put in the work. I'll get on the jab. The people that are using it for that reason. She's got 33 years to get shredded.
1: Yeah, take your time.
3: She's going to the gym.
1: But also, I would have thought if you shouldn't be allowed to overeat in prison. Like that's
2: what else they got to do?
1: No, but that's the whole point of prison. You don't get the liberties that you get in the
2: they
1: real
2: get
1: world.
2: TVs
1: you don't
2: and
1: get
2: computers.
1: To run down to 7-Eleven and get more snacks for a movie. In prison, you shouldn't get more food.
3: I had some people message me as well saying the prison food's not.
2: I think
3: good
2: it depends
3: food.
2: Where you are, and I would say some people in prison they get looked after better than people that cost a living. They get computers and they've got PlayStations and they've got TVs in their room.
1: Craziness.
2: Like, it's crazy.
1: See, I think already it's hard enough for legitimate law-abiding citizens to get hold of these weight loss drugs. So they're straight. Diabetics, people who are struggling with obesity and that, they've never fed their family mushroom Wellingtons laced with mushrooms that kill you. Like, they're just law-abiding people. They need access to this before prisoners need access to it. That's not fair.
2: No, I wouldn't have thought but so. How does that even happen? Like, what does she walk into the doctor's room and go, hey, I'm a little bit of a fatty, can I get a jab? And they go, yeah, okay, we'll send that. Like, the doctor would go, no. I wouldn't have thought so. But how does that process get there?
1: 301060, just out of interest, because there is a discussion about the quality of prison food. Nick, you said you're getting messages saying it's horrible.
3: People saying it's putrid.
1: Fev, you were telling me it's like a Sunday roast every day.
2: I've had mates that have been in prison, they say it's grouse.
1: Does anyone...
2: The one down in Sale, they get looked after pretty well.
1: 131060, does anyone know what prison food is like? One, have you been in prison? They're the calls we really want. But maybe you work at a prison. And do they get access to extra food? Because I would have thought if you were after weight loss, that would be the one upside of prison.
3: Yeah, you get to go to the gym all the time.
1: Yeah.
3: What else are you doing? Making number plates?
1: And
2: they don't make number plates anymore. They used to make, and that's how they get paid. They make money. They've got jobs. A mate of mine that was in the camp, it's a jail, he was in there for 2.5 years. They got their own food. Like, they went shopping. They got shopping given to them. They get to make their own food. Oh, they'd buy
1: I don't mind that. That's resourceful.
2: Yeah. But they
3: a MasterChef challenge.
1: 13
3: What's in the box? Me.
1: Up next, guys. Look at our phones. A full board of ex-cons. We're going to talk prison food.
0: Three voices, too many lols. Fifi, Fev and Nick.
1: We're asking, what's prison food like? And I won't lie, I thought, you know what? We might get a couple of calls. A full board. In actual fact, our phones are still melting down.
2: All ex-cons.
1: All ex-prisoners listening to our show? I didn't know that was we were demo rich with ex-cons. But we're talking about this because a big story the Herald Sun broke today, triple murderer Erin Patterson has, according to the Herald Sun, been approved for taxpayer, that's us by the way, taxpayer-funded Ozempic. Why? Just less food, I would have thought. Just don't give
3: exercise.
1: Don't give her snacks. I mean, why are we paying?
3: Especially if someone out here can't get it.
1: Correct.
3: If someone can't get it and we've just got a whole bunch of spares, then you turn up to prison and go, all right, guys, this is going to run out.
1: Yes.
3: Anyone want some?
1: Nick, law-abiding, lovely citizens here in our suburbs in Melbourne struggling with diabetes, obesity. They can't get it. But Aaron Pat, the mushroom cook's getting it. What is happening? Now, the thing that the discussion led us to, because I would have thought prison food's not that good. You're not going to overeat it. I thought it was gruel. I'm talking Oliver.
2: Yeah, what are you
1: thinking?
2: Please,
1: sir, can I have some more? And you know what that guy said? No, Oliver. That's a small child. If you can say no to a small child, you can say no to
2: Aaron,
1: mushroom cook.
2: You think they're like sloppy joes.
3: Made of extra sloppy.
1: And let's see, because it'll make us pretty angry if prisoners are getting great food. Like, surely wasn't the idea of prison punishment? I would have thought. Michael in Werribee. Hi, Michael.
4: James, what's happening?
2: Hey, good, Michael.
1: Are you an ex-prisoner?
4: I am. Did 6 years.
1: I've
2: been told not to
4: go
2: ask
4: on,
2: you.
4: Feb.
2: I've been
4: come
2: told,
4: on,
1: Feb. Hey, Michael.
2: Not to ask you.
1: How bad was the crime?
4: Well, all crime's pretty bad, I suppose.
1: Thank you. And that's the right response.
3: There Michael, 6 years worth. Yeah.
1: You've done your time. Six how bad time. Was the food?
4: All right. So at the start, it was terrible. So, like, I spent 3 years going through Port Phillip and Barwon. So it was pretty average.
2: You're in the big one.
4: So that's your A rating prisons.
1: Then what's a meal? There, can you give us an example? Like at Barwon, Port Phillip, what's your standard dinner?
4: Oh, let's just say spaghetti and stuff like that. But there's just no love in it, if you know what I mean. It's just, you know, when you cook, you can cook with love. There's just no love.
1: That sums up what I thought prison would be. No love.
3: And Michael, again, sound like a master chef judge. There's no love in this prison spag bowl.
4: That's my wife. It's so good. It's just made with love.
1: Yeah. Well, I like that. I think that's appropriate.
3: Yeah.
4: So no good. But then as I went through the system, so then went to Loddon and Marganine prisons like that, the food actually was pretty good. We had some pretty good chefs in there that made, like, you know, you'd have pizza night, you'd have fish and chip night, you'd have steak night, like roast.
1: And I was like, we don't even have that in my house.
4: I don't even get that now. Sometimes we just can go back just for that food. But then as you go down to, like, your camps, we used to get, like, a IGA spend.
2: Yeah, they're good. The camps, that's where they get the good stuff.
4: Yeah, like fresh milk every day, straight from the cows. And
1: prisoners getting the good stuff.
3: Sorry, mate, farm to plate.
2: Did you hear what he just said? His wife cooks and sometimes he goes, I wish I was in prison. It was better.
4: Yeah, I hope it's not this.
1: I just don't think that's the way it's supposed to look. Michael, thank you
3: for
1: sharing
3: that. So you've
1: got
3: to do just enough crime to get into one of the camps. You don't want to get into Port Phillip.
4: Exactly.
3: You've got to do a smidge. All right.
4: Just get what she gets and not get upset. That's the motto.
1: But even my daughter came back from school camp recently and said the food was terrible. It's supposed to be. It's terrible at school camps. It should be terrible at prison camps. Sorry, Michael. It's just my belief. Thank you for sharing that. We've got Rebecca from Point Cook. Hey, Beck.
5: Hi.
2: We tried not to go far to get the bar one.
1: Are you someone who works at a prison or are you an ex-con?
5: I'm an ex-con.
3: So as someone from Hoppers, I don't like the Werribee and Point Cooker first cabs off the rank. I know West Side's the best side, but come on.
2: And she's only a short drive to Barwon. It's visitors.
5: That's where they stick all the ex-cons up in the West.
1: Okay, so Rebecca, you've just heard, apparently, according to the Herald Sun, Erin Patterson is on taxpayer-funded as MPIC.
5: She's not the only one, apparently.
1: Is that happening? Okay, so firstly, let's start with the food. How bad's the food?
5: When you first go in, it can be pretty bad. Because you're sort of put into like segregated units, and you've got no choice but to have whatever the kitchen is cooking.
1: Correct.
5: Then you do get upgraded like to another unit, and you've got the choice of a supermarket spend, and you can make your own food in there.
2: He's bewildered.
3: It feels like my all-a-core hotel program. Yeah. You've spent more than 30 nights with us this year.
2: It's like you're at Crown and you can just order Uber Eats.
1: I just feel like prison. I haven't been to a prison before. Yeah. I thought it was about tough love.
2: No,
1: you did a crime. Mm. Why are we giving you money?
3: There's got to be a balance of that and preparing someone for when they get out.
1: No, bad luck. You lost your privileges.
2: Yeah, they got
1: bring back Pentridge.
3: Maybe they're on the weight loss drugs to try and shrink down to a size they can sneak out between the bars. Yeah.
1: Thank you for sharing that, Beck. Hayley
2: from
1: Endeavour Hills. Hi, Hayley.
6: Good morning, Fifi, Nick, and Fez.
2: G'day, mate.
6: Nat?
1: Have you been in prison?
6: I have been in prison. I was there last year, and I actually wanted to see the mushroom lady when I got there.
1: I bet everyone did. That would have been a highlight in prison. Yeah.
6: But, so I worked in the kitchen. I got a job straight away in there, and I was in the kitchen cooking meals in the kitchen, and the meals are actually quite nutritious, and the Asians actually run the kitchen. There's a head chef in there, and the meals are actually really, really good. So, and then when you go into the open camp, like the previous lady said before, you get your spend and you get to pick what you want, say, from IGA. So if you want steak, chicken, whatever, but you're in a group, so you all have to rally together and write down your list. And then you've got your canteen. So
2: it's like the Big Brother house.
6: The canteen is actually quite cheap. So, like, for a bag of Boost bars, it was $1.
2: Yeah, they get cheap as.
1: I'm paying $5 at my local supermarket.
2: I've literally written this down. And, like, chocolate bars are, like, 50 cents to $1. Where we're here, they're, like, $6.
3: We're going to do the reverse. People are going to break into prison to get jail prices.
2: It's bizarre. Hey, Hayley, how much money do you get paid to work in the kitchen?
6: So it was $7.50 a day. It wasn't...
2: Yeah, so you work
6: deal,
2: all week.
3: But you're buying seven Boost bars.
2: Mate, that's crazy.
6: For someone like myself who was struggling in there, I didn't have anyone on the outside sending in money or anything to me, so I had to budget my money. And then
2: learning.
6: With the Ozempic shot, you could go to the doctor and tell them, oh, you know, I'm feeling depressed over my weight, and the doctor would just turn around and say, yeah, okay, we'll put you on the way over or the Ozempic.
1: So to that point, Hayley, it's as easy as that. There are people going to their local GPs and they can't get it. That is incredible.
2: They just go into them.
1: Oh, well, Hayley, thank you for sharing that. Wow, I've learned a lot this morning.
2: You've learned a lot, haven't you?
1: Yeah.
2: Mate, I wanted to, I think she was in the same prison as Erin, Hayley.
1: Which one is it? Where is Erin?
2: She was in the Sale one at start when the trial was on.
1: Yes. What is she? And where
2: now,
1: is she
2: and now she's in the Big Dog one. She's in bar like that
7: Dame
2: one.
7: Phyllis Frost, I believe.
2: Yeah.
1: Right.
2: That's the Big Dog one. Three voices, two.

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2: Kelly is having a yarn with her bestie, Sarah, as the kettle lets out a burst of steam. A gust of wind rattles the windows, and the scrumptious aroma of fruit loaf wafts from the toaster. Watching the ruse hop across the hilltops under a crimson sunset, Sarah pours the peppermint tea and tells Kelly about the guy from Cooma she's been chatting with online for the last 3 weeks. We're connecting friends right across the region. ActuAGL. 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
1: Do you know who I am loving at the moment? And I'm gonna be honest, guys. I haven't had a lot to do with North Melbourne or cared much about them. And one of my girlfriends, Sarah, is an avid North Melbourne fan, and she's been very engaged in the Alistair Clarkson story.
2: Oh, yeah.
1: I'm going to call this, and I was sick. I was in bed last week, so I didn't even get to say this to you, Fev, but I'm Team Clarko. I thought that press conference was a shocking testament to a man's career. And the way they spoke of him and his outdated coaching, I thought it was unnecessary. Yeah. It's one thing to let someone go, but do it graciously.
3: Going in a different direction. No,

0: for me to stick up for Al Clarkson because he cost me 100 goals. But I would concur. I would agree with what you're saying because at the end of the day, they go, oh, it's too old and the game's caught up with him. You have a look at the reigning double premiership coach in the last 2 years. He's very old. Brisbane's Chris Fagan. He's old. Mate, he's old
1: age
0: as.
1: has nothing to do with coaching or being a good coach or not a good coach.
0: And he's a great coach.
1: I just thought it was so unnecessary. Yeah. And it seems like a lot of people are a bit on Team Clarko. It was a shock. Even if the players didn't want him, even if he wasn't doing a good job, just do a press conference where you're like, hey, we've had a great partnership and it's come to an end. Job done.
0: He was doing a good job. They won 9 games this year. They hadn't won 5 the previous year. So they weren't far away from finals. And they've got to pay him out $1 million.
1: But let's talk about his boss move because I loved it. Yeah, yesterday, he's headed down to his local Vinnie's, Vinnie's charity shop, and they do a great job. A big shout out to all the people working at the Vinnie's stores around Melbourne. He dumped all his North Melbourne attire.
0: So good. It's my local Vinnie too.
1: I loved it. Is that your local one?
0: Yeah, it's right around the corner from my house.
1: So and what have they done though? You were telling me that.
0: So he took it in there on Sunday morning and dropped it off.
1: And what is it? There's jumpers, jackets,
0: everything.
1: Everything he's got.
0: All kit, polos, tracksuit tops, everything, training t-shirts, and. So people started to realise that it was down there. So all the crowd started coming down. So they put them all on coat hangers and then they put them out the back and said, nah, this is actually valuable. We need to assess it and then put it back out, which is great because it's a charity. So therefore they can do whatever they want with it.
1: It's
0: their property now.
1: That's not what you said this morning.
0: What did I say this morning?
1: You said that's a bit rough, they shouldn't do that. Not remember?
0: No, I said that's what you said.
1: No, that's what
0: I go, this is a charity. Vinny's is a charity. It's my local Vinny's. I pop down there all the time.
1: And then I said, it's a charity, Feb. Of course they should.
0: No, that's not what would prove it. That's not what was
1: James, you were there.
2: I was there. The thing that took me more by surprise was, Feb, you dumped all of your stuff when you were done.
0: Yeah, I was getting to that. Yeah.
2: Handball.
0: I don't know what that is. I've never. Yeah, I dumped all my Brizzy kit and Carlton kit. I don't have any.
1: Did that make the news?
0: Huh?
1: Did that make the news?
0: No, because I chucked it in like one of those.
1: Oh, you did that at the back.
0: One of the bins. And literally filled up a whole bin. I couldn't get any more in. Of Brisbane polos, t-shirts, jumpers, Carlton training pet shorts. Had a big clean out. I'm like, well, I don't need it. Someone else can wear it. So someone out there is wearing some grouse kit. And I like what Clarko did.
1: I love what Clarko did.
0: He doesn't need it anymore. He's not going to wear it ever again. He's a Hawthorn premiership coach 4-time.
1: But imagine
3: has he kept any of that stuff, you reckon?
0: 100%. Yeah. He hadn't dumped the Hawthorn stuff.
1: No, he's jumped to North Melbourne. But I wonder, imagine if you'd, no one would have bought it. So they've very quickly gone and put it out the back, haven't they?
0: Which I said, which is smart.
1: Yeah. 13, 10, 60. What? Just out of interest, have you found something cool at an op shop? Like, what have you found at an op shop? Like, I'm guessing you did all that in Brisbane, so nobody found
0: you
1: in Brisbane.
0: Here. When I got back to
1: Imagine
0: Melbourne.
1: If somebody listening right now found one of your, but it wouldn't have been.
0: They won't know.
1: They wouldn't know it was yours.
0: Yeah, it hasn't got my name on it or anything.
1: Because you can get finds at op shops.
0: Oh, mate, my nan, Faye, her mum, back in the day, they lived in the commission flat. She used to work at the Chapel Street, Vinnie's.
1: Yeah.
0: She worked at an op shop. So we used to get some cool clothes when we were kids.
1: Because you'd go to certain suburbs, wouldn't you? Like if you were after some
0: vintage,
1: pretty impressive clothing, you might go to a Toorak op shop. No, I imagine you'd get some Chanel.
0: Collingwood? There's one in Fitzroy, Collingwood. It's like
3: the huge one. I took Savers.
0: No. I took Lulu there. She wanted to go shopping there. It's like an op shop, and they open up on a Sunday morning or something. It's like all vintage stuff.
2: Fitzroy Markets? Is it the
0: Markets? Yeah, the Fitzroy Market ones. Yeah. A lot of people go there. It's like a influencer place. They all go there and they get really good kit that people just donate.
1: Because I think rich people are too lazy to sell it and put it on Facebook Marketplace.
0: Yeah, just dump it.
1: So they just go and dump it. So you go to those affluent suburbs and
0: get
1: check out their op shops. Get some Gouchies, some Darrens.
3: 13, 10, 60. What have you found at an op shop? We'll take the calls next.
1: Thank you.
0: Well done.
4: It's called Fifi, Fev and Nick's Happy Hour and we take that pretty seriously.
1: We're talking op shops though because Alistair Clarkson, Clarko, we here at our show support you. We think that was a terrible mismanagement of your career to end it that badly.
0: Yeah.
1: With a press conference that was just mean.
0: Yeah, they didn't look after him. Then he did a dump and run.
1: He did a dump and run. He rocked up at his local Vinnies and just dumped all his North Melbourne clothing. And that Vinnies are well played. They're going to value it. And it's going to be, obviously, it's all for charity. So it's great. But we did say, what have you found at your local op shop? Op shops are great for good finds. Fiona in Hampton Park. Hi, Fee.
5: Good morning.
0: Morning.
1: Morning, Fee. What did you find at an op shop?
5: Well, I've actually, when I've been sitting here just waiting, I've probably got maybe 6 to 8 pieces of artwork that is really valuable. But 2 pieces looking very similar from an artist that I picked up for $20. They're valued at $1,500 a pop.
0: Wow.
3: Oh, nicely done.
5: Yeah.
1: That's a good find.
5: Great find.
1: See, that's the thing. And people don't know what good artwork is. Because I've got one, I've got a piece of art that I bought, like, I'm going to say 15 years ago, and I loved it. And it's quite a good art. Her name's Lucy Cullerton. She's a Sydney artist. Mm. And and the other day I had a friend go, oh, you wouldn't put that back up in your house because I'm doing the reno. And I'm not, and she's like, that'd go straight to the salvos. Yeah. And I'm like, oh my gosh. No, that's valuable. But think about it, particularly when...
3: There's been very famous artists had their stuff found.
1: They do. You think about a family member passes away and then the Vitrellos go in and just send it all to an op shop. They could be sending really valuable pieces.
0: I always look at when you go to a doctor's surgery or somewhere like that, it's the only time I really see art. And you go, I wonder what that's worth.
1: They're posters. They're prints.
0: No, they've got pictures. Yeah, they've got pictures up.
1: Yeah,
3: who painted the hang in there cat?
1: No, but you know, there's a difference between prints and paintings.
0: What do you mean?
1: Prints are reproductions.
0: They all look the same.
1: You know, but they're just like Monet's not hanging up at your local GP.
0: It's because it's in a museum.
1: Exactly. So then they do prints.
0: There's only one of them.
1: They're posters.
0: I'm a Monet.
1: Ainsley in Bulleen. Hi, Ainsley.
6: Good morning. Welcome back, Fifi.
1: Thank you, Ainsley. Tell us, what have you found?
6: This is not from an op shop. This is hard rubbish. My partner came back with a range of shoe boxes and I was trying on a pair of runners and I said, oh, my God, what are they? And he's like, what about these ones? Black satin, brass buckle, Milano Blahniks.
1: Milano Blahniks. SJP, Carrie Bradshaw would love that.
6: Totally.
3: I don't know what any of that
0: is. I don't know what it is either.
1: So Sex in the City, they were the shoes that the girls wore. Hey, Ainsley, out of interest, what suburb was your husband picking up the hard rubbish in?
6: Bulleen.
1: Bulleen, good. Nice.
0: And they fit? Yeah. Same size shoe?
6: Yep.
0: That's a win.
3: It's like Cinderella. Yeah. It's like hard rubbish Cinderella.
1: Hey, can I just give Bulleen a shout out? I'm going to shout out to Bulleen, Ainsley. How beautiful. What is the main road? I drive it quite often.
6: Kings Road, Manningham Road.
1: Is it Manningham? What's the one where you get the city view as you're going down towards...
6: Thompson's Road.
1: You're going down towards the freeway, guys, and it might be one of the most beautiful cityscapes of Melbourne. Mm-hmm. I sometimes pull over on that, Ainsley, to take a photo, particularly at sunset.
6: Yeah.
1: Beautiful spot there.
0: Good people at Bulleen, but I hate Bulleen.
1: Why?
0: It gives me PTSD.
1: What happened?
0: Well, we used to train there for pre-season for Carlton.
1: Mm.
0: So I used to go out there every freaking Tuesday and spew me guts up on that stupid oval and almost think I was going to die.
1: You should have pulled over and taken a photo of the cityscape. Yeah, I should have. It would have made you feel better.
0: I'd have known you then. I would have been going, look at the city. Oh, God, the pre-seasons there were awful. What's that school there? It's on Thompson's Road. There's one across the road. We used to swim in that pool. What are we swimming for? I'm not a swimmer.
1: Fitness.
0: No, fitness. Shut up. Keep the footy.
1: thank you, Ainsley. Jared in Cranbourne.
7: How you going, guys?
0: Hey,
1: Jay. Good, Jazza. What did you find at an op shop?
7: So the other day at Vinnie's, I walk in and there's a huge trombone up on the shelf and there was no price. So I asked the lady, I said, how much is this? She's like, oh, I'll go check for you. Goes in the back. I do a quick check on eBay. Last sold for like $500-$600. So she comes in, she's like, you won't want to sit down for this price. So I'm like, all right. She says, $100. And I'm like, yeah, all right. Oh, you took that well. Yeah, no worries. Bought it. Now I've got a trombone.
0: Are you going to sell it?
7: Yeah. Of course, mate. That's a hustle, mate.
1: Actually, Jared, are there people who professionally get stuff?
0: Yeah.
1: Do you do that, Jared? Go in, get something low value, go and then sell it on eBay high value?
7: 100%. With my job, I get to drive around and go to different op shops. Not as my job, but just on my lunch breaks and stuff. And you'd be surprised. Like the other day, I bought a little clarinet for $30, sold it for $150 like 2 days later.
0: Bang.
7: Pretty surprising.
1: What kind of moolah are you making?
8: Oh, 120 on that.
7: Like yeah, weekly.
8: Quick maths.
1: Weekly, like a few hundred or more?
7: Yeah, I had a good week, a couple hundred. Just depends how much work I put into it. But
1: nice.
7: Yeah,
1: guys, grifting.
0: Yeah.
1: You know? Times are tough, cost of living. We've got to find these little side hustles.
0: He's made 200 but spent 400 on petrol.
1: Jenna in Callista. Hi, Jenna.
9: Hey, how you going?
1: Good, Jenna. What did you find at an op shop?
9: So we were in Adelaide travelling to see my husband's mum and we stopped at a op shop there and we found a pair of runners and my husband and my son love buying runners and they were a pair of Grateful Dead's Nike runners.
8: Wow.
9: And we've had a look online and they're selling for about $8,000 or $9,000 now.
1: Oh, Jenna!
0: No way!
9: So
1: are they worn or not worn?
9: They are worn, yes, they're used.
1: Used.
9: Yes.
1: Are you going to sell them?
9: I think we might eventually when we need some more money. So that's the plan.
1: Dude, absolutely.
9: Yeah.
0: 100%. Just before Christmas.
1: Yeah. Who wants Grateful Dead runners?
9: I know.
1: Somebody for $8,000 or $9,000.
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15: This is Carrie and Tommy.
16: So do you remember when our producer, who's off on maternity leave, Annabelle, she, when she was younger, her sister liked to chat a lot and she found her sister's chatting incessant, is that the phrase?
17: Insufferable.
16: Insufferable. And so she told her younger sister that we were born with a set number of words.
17: It's the funniest.
16: And if you use them all up when you were a kid, then you had none left for when you're an adult.
17: And you don't get to speak, you run out.
16: Her sister then went on a speaking strike for a week.
17: Yep. Her parents were thinking of taking her to a psychologist. They were really worried before Annabelle finally spoke up and said, I've told her.
16: She used her words to say, I use my words to shut her up. Yes. It's an amazing parenting hack. I wonder if Annabelle will try that on her own children now that she is a mother. But I saw this hack that I thought is genius. So one of the hardest things when you go to a big shopping centre with kids is they always want to climb out of the trolley and you just want to keep them in it, right?
17: Yeah.
16: You don't want them running around the department store. You yep. lose them. Were you ever lost as a kid?
17: No, I was on a leash, Carrie.
16: Oh, that's right.
17: Yeah. Yeah.
16: They can still keep you on a leash, I reckon.
17: I'm not against it, to be honest. It's fine. One less decision.
16: That is true.
17: Just tell me where to go. Mm. I'll turn up. Mm. I'll be fine while I'm there until I'm dragged out of the room and then on to the next place.
16: And this mum tells her children as they're sitting in the front of the trolley, as they're going around a shopping centre, when she sees mannequins, she tells them that if they get out of the shopping trolley, they'll become the mannequin.
9: Frozen little boys. Look. Frozen little boys.
18: Yeah.
9: That's why you have to sit in the trolley, isn't it? Otherwise, what will happen?
18: Froze.
9: Froze. Exactly.
16: So the kid thinks he's going to become froze if he gets out of the trolley.
17: Yeah.
16: Genius.
17: Very, yes. Do you reckon the kid knows?
16: No, you should see his little face.
17: Terrified.
16: He's terrified of the faceless men, faceless little boys.
17: Because I would have believed that. Just I feel for, because that'll be years.
16: Of course it will.
17: Like, and then,
16: that'll be a
17: and
16: lifetime
17: then he'll be at
16: of
17: school,
16: fear of mannequin.
17: And he'll be like, do you guys, oi, Sebastian.
16: do you try and get out of the trolley?
17: Sebastian, do you know anyone that got turned frozen when they got out of the trolley?
19: Yeah.
17: And Sebastian will go, what? And he go, you know, because when you get out of the trolley, you go frozen, right? Theodore.
16: Producer Gizzy was saying that when he was a kid, he was told if you eat more than 3 eggs a week, you'll die. So he didn't eat anymore.
17: His mum was a tight ass.
16: His mum didn't want to buy any more eggs.
17: Yeah.
19: I found out live on radio that wasn't
16: real.
19: Did you?
16: Yeah. What do you mean?
17: It was a big week. It was the same week Kieran found out you should change your underwear more than once a week.
16: 131060. I want to know lies you've told your kids to keep them in line. Mm. Give us a call. 131060. Yeah, we are being flooded with calls from lies that you've told your kids to stop them from doing something after a mum has told her son if she climbs out of the shopping trolley at the shop, she becomes one of the mannequins.
17: Frozen.
16: The son will freeze, so now he stays in his little spot. Karen, what lie did you tell your kids?
20: McDonald's was only open on Fridays.
16: That's right, though, isn't it?
17: How did your kid end up finding out?
20: He was about 10 years old when he realised I had lied to him.
17: Yeah.
20: So McDonald's in Endeavour Hills was open on Fridays. Yeah. And then another day we had to go to McDonald's and I told him that the other McDonald's was only open on Saturdays.
17: And trust issues
16: for life. It becomes a bit of a web of lies, doesn't it? When you start going, no, that one's different because that's a Saturday and then it all comes undone.
17: Thank you, Karen. We got Belinda. G'day, Belinda.
21: Hello, how are you going?
17: Good. Tell us about your lies you told your kids.
21: So I told my kids that if they didn't close the fridge door when it starts beeping, it will reverse out and crush them.
16: Yeah. That's so violent, Belinda.
21: It is a little bit. My 16-year-old only just found out I was lying.
16: How quick do they get to the door to close it?
21: Yeah, oh, so fast. They all run. They're like, quick, quick, quick, quick. Yeah, it's hilarious.
17: It's so funny because I feel like that would make me keep it open.
16: Just to see.
17: Yeah, because I want to see the fridge come to life.
16: That's why you were the kid on the... Like, leash.
17: Yeah.
16: Exactly that reason.
17: Did you ever put your kids on a leash, Belinda?
21: Yes, I did. I kept one of my sons on a leash.
17: Is he the most fun?
21: Yes, he is, actually. he's a handful.
17: Good on you, Belinda. Thank you.
16: What about Jules? Hey, Julie.
22: Hello. I used to tell my kids that the marks on the road were squash kids from when they didn't hold their parents' hands when crossing the road.
16: That is a lot, Julie.
17: Because there's a lot of marks on the road, Jules.
22: That's right. So they sort of knew I was joking in the end, but they still always would hold my hands.
16: No.
22: So.
17: And how tight did they grip your hand the first time?
22: They were pretty good at holding my hand.
19: Was it hard to explain to them that that's where you have to cross the road at a zebra crossing?
22: Oh, no, it was just like if there's always marks on the road, like extra tar where they've, you know, I used to say that they were the squash kids, like the round bins.
17: Good on you, Jules. Thank you. G'day, Jess.
23: Hello, you there?
17: Hello, are you there?
0: Yes, I am. So yeah. I told my four-year-old that if she kept weeing her pants, her legs would fall off.
17: Oh, my gosh.
16: Oh, my gosh.
0: She didn't believe me, so I Googled children with no legs.
16: Oh, my gosh. Yes.
0: Mortified her, but a couple of years later, we're walking down the street and she saw a guy in a wheelchair and she's like, "Mummy, did he wee his pants?" And I was in fits of laughter. I couldn't believe it.
17: Jess, I feel like as someone who peed the bed
16: until when?
19: Oh, last year.
17: What was it? No, what month are we in?
1: This is Carrie and Tommy.
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17: Okay, so to set the scene of what happened last night in my house, there's been a mystery afoot.
16: Okay.
17: Rocky, one of my dogs, has spewed twice in Johnny's bed over the last couple of weeks, right? And Johnny only told...
16: Johnny, has he just slept in the same sheets? Probably.
17: No.
16: He's changed them.
17: Yeah. Okay. Gets up and changes them. But yeah, he's woken up in the morning and there's just, and what happens when one of the dogs spews? Often the other dog eats the spews.
19: Oh.
17: So that's not, sorry, everyone. Oh. Sorry, I thought we were all adults here. Anyway, so
16: is
17: Johnny.
16: Is that common dog behavior to eat each other's spew?
17: Yeah, I would assume so. Anyway, so there's just a little bit.
16: Sorry,
17: little
16: just, they're the ones that kiss you on the mouth, yeah, those dogs?
17: I don't really let my dog's tongue kiss me, no, Carrie. No, that, Johnny doesn't mind.
16: This could explain a few things.
17: I don't know what they do in bed, to be honest. Anyway, so then last night we're watching a show and that's just a bit of background information. And Johnny, who's complaining a little bit about an upset tummy, separate incident. Okay. Johnny laughs at something I say. As he laughs hard, he farts. And as he farts, he goes, "Oh, no." And he gets up and he runs to the bathroom going like this, "Sha, cha, cha, cha."
16: Oh, my God.
17: And then my dogs.
19: I love that he's done a commentary.
17: Because he's run into the bathroom, my dogs are excited. So
16: they follow their master.
17: They run after him, right? But then they come out like 5 seconds later and Rocky, I'm like, "Oh, no, Rocky's doing his spew thing," because he's gone like this. And I'm like, "Rocky boy," because he's on the car. I'm like, "Rocky boy, come outside, thinking he's going to spew outside. Mm. So then he gets outside and I open the door and he takes one step outside and he goes, and he takes a big breath of the fresh air and he goes, "No, I'm good now." And then walks back in and sits on the couch.
16: And then
17: sits on the couch with me.
19: Oh my God.
17: So laughing. And Johnny comes out. And I say, "Bro, do you think your farts are making the dog
16: sick?
17: Spew?
16: It's making him gag."
17: And he goes, "What do you mean?" He just ran into the bathroom after you. And he came out and he was going to spew, but I got him some fresh air from out there. "How long have you had crook guts? And have you been farting?" And he goes, "I've been farting heaps."
16: Oh,
17: I said,
16: gross.
17: "I think your farts in the night.
16: I'm making the dog
17: making
16: sick.
17: The dog spew."
16: Normally it's the other way around. Yeah. A dog fart can, oh, my God.
17: Yeah. Intense. Yeah, I know. It was worse. I think the diet's better now. My dog growing up.
16: Oh,
19: I thought you were talking about Johnny's.
17: Johnny,
16: it's better now.
19: Yeah.
17: Johnny needs to work on his dog.
19: Oh, imagine, you know how he had to do the stool sample and send it off to the doctors?
17: Oh.
19: Imagine the poor doctors. Oh. That test must have come back, just broke the machine.
17: Yeah.
19: Sorry, that's
17: okay. Well, I was going to ask you, Carrie, which way did you want to go with the phoner? 13, 10, 16.
16: Are we still on air?
17: Yeah, we're still on air.
19: Yeah.
17: Which way did you want to go?
16: Oh, what are my options?
17: Because you could be,
16: I don't really want to hear about any more sharting.
17: Okay, great.
16: That's a lot for me. I can't. It makes me feel a bit nauseous.
17: Okay.
16: What are the other options?
17: Where did your dog spew?
16: Mm.
17: Yeah. Or what mystery? What family mystery did you finally solve?
16: What family mystery did the dog finally solve?
17: That's great. 13, 10, 16, any of those. Give us a call.
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3: Because a bit of news from the art world.
4: Mm-hmm.
3: Do you ever think art's a bit winky?
4: Often.
3: Do you?
4: Yes.
3: So this is a story from over in India. Jesse, hit me. There was a gallery of emerging contemporary artists.
5: What a tune.
4: Mm-hmm.
3: Isn't it? Last Thursday. And so a lot of weird stuff going around the place. And one of the blokes went, I love this piece of work here. And I will offer you $4,000 for this piece of work. And
4: wow.
3: Someone working at the gallery went, this piece of work here. And he went, yes. And I went, hang on, we haven't got a buddy. I haven't got a little tag on it. I'll just ask someone else what this is. And they went, that's just a vacuum cleaner. And he said, yes, but I love what they've done with it. And they said, no, that is just the cleaner's vacuum cleaner. And they just left it in the corner. So they'd been cleaning up. And then they just put it in the corner of the gallery. But because there's all this other weird artwork,
4: his
3: collector's gone, I love the minimalist vacuum look. It really just reminds me of something. I think it's cleaning. I'm not sure. Anyway, I want to buy it.
4: He didn't go buy it, did he?
3: No, because then when he found out it was just the cleaners, he was incredibly embarrassed and removed the offer for the sale.
4: Do you know I've been thinking of getting a RoboVax? But then every time I go to my friend's house,
3: Like a little...
4: It's like one of those little things that cleans on its own, like a little round disc. But every time I go to any friend's house that has a RoboVax, their entire house is just up on couches and tables. It's like nothing ever exists on the floor ever again because the RoboVax will choke on it.
3: Mm.
4: And so then I think, what's the point of having something that involves me having to do more work? It's like cleaning before the cleaner comes.
5: I mean, I reckon it's redundant. Sven.
3: Yeah.
4: But I'm trying to also make Sven's workload
5: Winston.
4: Lighter.
5: True.
3: And Claudia.
5: And Claudia.
3: How many do you have?
4: Claudia. Mm. No, she just does the cooking.
3: Does she?
4: Have you thought of getting a RoboVax? Does anyone in our team have a RoboVax?
5: Yeah.
4: Yes. Oh, Tim, do you have to put stuff all up on the couch?
6: No.
4: Oh, you don't have kids. You don't have little fidgety little things.
6: No, I put my footwear and dog toys on there, but it's the greatest thing I've ever bought.
4: Mm, okay. Does it go up and downstairs?
6: I don't have stairs.
3: Do you think a robot would go upstairs?
5: I can't be.
6: It sucks and mops as well.
4: It sucks and mops.
6: Yeah, I've got a mop on, but it doesn't smear.
4: Sven doesn't suck. That's
5: true.
4: In the RoboVax.

0: Just draw.
1: Because can you write some numbers for me?
2: Just anything.
1: Some three numbers, and then I will use those because I feel like people are starting to predict what I'm going to write.
2: Okay.
1: G'day, Kelly.
3: G'day. How are we?
1: G'day. Pretty good. Kel, have you been playing along?
3: Yeah, on the phone. Yeah, all the time.
1: Yeah, and how do you go? Are you pretty good?
3: Sometimes a bit hit and miss.
1: Yeah, okay.
2: We were going to do a kids edition today because I think kids would be very good at it because they don't overthink things. We're just doing some work behind the scenes. We might even do an entire kids week next week.
1: But Kelly, it's great news for you now because you are through and all you have to do is hear, based on the sound of the pen strokes, what the number is. And if you get it right, you win that amount. Are you ready, Kelly?
3: Okay, I'll give it a crack.
1: Here we go. What do you think, Kel?
3: 615.
1: Ooh, Kelly.
2: Ooh.
1: The final number is a 5. Oh. The second number is a 1, but it was not 6. It was 815.
3: I was tossing up between 6 or 8.
2: Oh, you would have won $815, Kel.
3: Bugger.
1: That's all right. You came in with nothing, you leave with nothing, Kel. Good on you. G'day, Steph.
4: Hi.
1: How are you?
4: Nervous.
1: No, don't be. You can't lose anything.
4: Literally.
1: Yeah, that's fine. It's fine. Are you ready?
4: Yeah.
1: Okay. Here we go. What do you think?
4: Oh my god. 178.
1: It was 196.
2: You did lose, Jess. Steph. But Steph, do you want since you're a little bit nervous, do you want to walk away a winner still?
4: Maybe, yes.
2: Do you like Samba?
4: Yes.
2: Do you want tickets to go see Samba?
4: Yes.
2: There you go. They're all yours.
4: Thank you.
1: Samba is bringing his You Are The Reason tour to Australia this April. Get your tickets now. Head to frontiertouring.com.
5: This is Carrie and Tommy.
2: So I had great plans for a healthy evening last night.
1: Yeah.
2: Went to the gym, was going to come home and cook a yummy dinner.
1: Yeah.
2: And then after the gym, I was like, oh, I've been having trouble sleeping. So I thought I might have a bath. Just to get me all sleepy, right? And so then I slid into the bath and I read this pretty hot and steamy book that I've been reading and had a couple of glasses of wine.
1: What's the hot and steamy book, Carrie?
2: I can't remember what it's called. Oh, we got sent it here. And
1: she sent us a photo.
2: I did send it to the group WhatsApp. You got to check the group WhatsApp more often. I sent a photo from me in the bath.
1: It's had the stuff I'm missing.
6: Wait, I have a question about that photo. Becoming Venus. Did you get in the bath before there's any water in it and then fill it up around you?
2: Yeah.
6: Is that what everyone's doing?
1: I've never
6: doing?
1: Done that.
6: That's what I do.
1: Do you run the bath and then get in?
2: Oh, sometimes it's running a little bit, but I just get in as soon as I can and then fills up around me.
1: Yeah, aren't you freezing while that's happening?
2: Yeah. As long as it's warm at the bottom.
1: But how do you know what temperature to keep and stuff? I have to, like, I'm sorry, I never really have a bath. But if I did, I have to fill it and then adjust the temperature a bit.
2: Then
1: it's always too hot.
6: Do you also keep emptying it so then the warm water can keep coming back in?
2: No, I never have it so full because I don't like to get my hair wet. So I only have it sort of just covering my body. Anyway, boring information. Yeah. Anyway, long story short, I had a few more ones that I was expecting in the bath because I got really into my book.
1: You're drinking and bathing.
2: Drinking and bathing with a candle on. I took the bottle in. I had a candle going.
6: So unexpected.
2: I set the mood. I had a romantic evening for one in the bath, right? What are you looking concerned about? That was a wonderful evening in there.
1: Yeah.
2: What's wrong?
1: Is this what we're doing?
2: What? I haven't got to the story of what's happening.
1: Oh, sorry.
2: Anyway, so I got out and I decided that I couldn't bother making my nice meal.
1: No, because you're shit-faced from a bath. So I
2: put lots of Maggi noodles in a saucepan and had Maggi noodles
1: for dinner.
2: You're
1: eating like a drunk too.
2: But then I was speaking to my friend and he said, you should have had a jacket potato. And I was like, why would I have a jacket potato? And he goes, oh, they're the best, easiest food. He goes, you've always got a potato around, just cut it in, put some sour cream and melted cheese in there. And I was like, oh, a jack of potato. And I remembered growing up when it would get to the end of the week and we'd have nothing left. My mum would give us a baked potato, but he'd called it a jack of potato. And I thought, I haven't had one of them in about 40 years. And I was like, is a jack of potato dude food? I can't think of many women that would go, that's what I'll have when I'm going to have my girl dinner. I'm going to have a jacket potato.
1: I feel like I'm running through the times in my head that I've been to Spud Bar, and I feel like I've often been the only man in there.
2: Oh, you think it's more of a female
1: men. I don't know.
2: They feel like women.
1: They have a jacket sweet potato.
2: I was going to say, I reckon the women are getting the sweet potato and the men are getting a proper spud.
1: Yeah.
2: But I was like, what's other food that women just don't eat that men eat far more of? What's dude food? Hot dogs? If you could just have a hot dog, but if you were going to make dinner for yourself and you didn't have to cater for a woman.
1: You need cheesy pastas.
2: Like would you just put a steak on without carbonara. Much sides?
1: No, I think when I think of food that I don't think women like as much, it's usually down the richer end, like literally cheesy pastas.
2: Yeah, carb loading.
1: Yes,
2: because I reckon a lot of men would happily, if they were cooking dinner on their own, just put a steak on with no veggies, no salad, and just sit down and eat an enormous like T-bone, and that would be their entire dinner.
1: I think the last thing I ate that was proper just dude food, I made a schnitzel and had a pasta. And so I had a pasta and a schnitzel.
2: That's any of those, so much effort.
1: Any of those, like a cut of meat with a pasta.
2: Yum. Is
1: like,
2: no.
1: Because where you would often have a salad because you feel like you should, you just swap it out and have a pasta.
2: A cheesy pasta.
1: Ugh,
2: double load.
1: Oh, good.
2: 131060. I want to discuss dude food.
1: Yes.
2: Ooh, shapes have come in. Yep. Is that what your little eyes pricked up? Yep. 131060.
1: Yeah.
2: What's your dude food? If you could eat whatever you wanted, is it like your jack of potato? Is it a steak? What are you eating when the missus isn't around? Give us a call. Last night I had Maggie noodles for dinner, but a friend of mine told me, why didn't I have a jacket potato? And I thought, what a strange food that I've not eaten in about 30 years. And I'm feeling like it could be a dude food. And I'm asking on 131060, when the misso isn't around, what are you eating, guys? Penny. What are you eating, Penny?
0: Hi. So for my, well, I'll just say mid-50th birthday just recently, I served all 12 of my guests jacket potatoes.
2: Did you? As the main meal?
0: As the main meal.
1: Yeah.
2: What did you put in it, Penny?
0: Well, kind of like spaghetti bolognese sauce and some cheese and sour cream and guac, and everyone bloody loved it.
2: So am I missing out not having a jacket potato?
0: 100%.
1: What was the gender breakdown, Penny? Was it for all genders?
0: Probably 3/4 ladies. Yeah,
1: great.
0: And the rest, couple of boys.
2: Okay.
1: Penny, Carrie and I were having a chat off air about whether the skin needs to be crispy on a jacket potato because I was saying it does and she disagrees. What are your thoughts?
0: No, it doesn't matter. Doesn't matter.
1: That's what I tried to tell her.
0: It's all about the insides.
1: Yeah.
2: No, it's funny what we can make feel fancy. So when I was growing up, my mum used to, for entree, serve half an avocado with olive oil and lemon juice.
1: Yes.
2: And she'd just give, we had avocado, crystal avocado dishes and a little mini fork. And that's what we'd have all around the table.
1: It's unhinged.
2: When guests would come over.
1: Half an avocado at a function too?
2: Not even done anything to, just cut open.
1: And oily.
2: Teresa.
7: Hello, how you going?
2: Yes, good. What are you eating? What's dude food?
7: Hey, just quickly though, I want to give you a tip on the jacket potato. The longer they're in the oven, the better. So if you can leave them on 170 for about an hour and a half to 2 hours, amazing.
2: That's a long time.
6: Slow cooking potato.
7: I know.
2: Is the payoff worth an hour and a half of cooking?
7: Well, you don't do anything. You just turn the oven on, chuck the foil on them.
6: Yeah,
7: put them
6: go
7: in the
6: and
7: oven
6: have a bath.
1: Carrie was already seven bottles of wine deep to raise.
7: That's great.
1: What's your dude food?
7: So dude food, so we eat lots of greens every night, and if I'm not there, he'll have either steak and potato gems, but he says, I'm going to be really healthy this time, and I'm going to have sweet potato fries in the air fryer with my steak.
1: That does sound, but that is pretty healthy, isn't it? Am I deluded?
7: Well, what about, where's the salad and the broccolini?
2: I don't know. All I can think about is potato gems. I always haven't had potato gems.
1: Potato gems
2: ages.
1: Are the most elite form of potato. Potato jam, potato cakes. Oh my God.
2: Potato everything. Susie, what's your dude food? What's your hubby making?
8: My husband makes a meat salad with no vegetables in it,
1: just
8: meat.
1: What's in a meat salad, Sue?
8: I think it cooks up sausages, beef, lamb, chicken, I think kangaroo sometimes, chops them all into little pieces, cooks them up, and then puts them in a salad bowl with salad servers. it's a meat salad.
6: Does it have a dressing?
8: No.
1: He doesn't have a little sauce thing that he then dips in. I'm picturing him with a big salad bowl.
2: On his lap watching something on TV.
1: A bowl of sauce in one hand and then him like dipping stuff?
8: I'll suggest it to him.
1: Okay, thanks, Suze.
2: Suze, do you ever get to enjoy the dude food with him?
8: It's revolting. No, no, thank you.
5: Deja vu? No, just some best bits from the other afternoon. 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
4: It's always fun when you need to introduce a guest who's beloved by this country, but there's a few things you got to tick off. So the first one I'll get out of the way, he's the new ambassador for Garnier. To find out more, you can head to garnier.com.au. He's also singing the national anthem at the NFL match that is coming up on the weekend. It's the one and only Cody Simpson. G'day, Cody.
5: Hey, hey. Hey, guys. How are you?
4: Yeah, living the dream. Are these two things linked, or do we just have to mention Garnier whenever we mention your name?
5: Yeah, it's synonymous now. we're a package deal these days.
4: Were you excited to get the call up for the NFL?
5: Yeah, super stoked, super stoked. I kind of, you know, half grew up over in LA, so it was cool to be able to come and be a part of the first NFL game on Aussie soil, you know?
6: Mm. I didn't realise that you half grew up in LA. Like, what years did you live over there?
5: I moved over when I was 13 when I got signed.
6: Did you go on your own or with your family?
5: Nah, with my family, yeah. And so, yeah, all my teens and early 20s were there, pretty much lived there for 11 years until I came back to swim. And then moved back last year.
4: And so, Cody, yeah. What's life look like for you now? You've done so much at already such a young age. And I feel like, have you hung up the togs? Is that right?
5: Yeah, exactly. I retired at 2024 after Olympic trials. And I'm now, back playing music full time. So.
4: And, of course, the hair, Garnier. Let's not forget that.
5: Yeah, exactly. Part of this amazing initiative, they've partnered with Great Barrier Reef Foundation. So,
4: oh, that's cool.
5: We were up there all week, pretty much, learning from the experts and seeing all the conservation efforts and re-stimulating reef growth.
6: I heard it described as coral IVF, which I thought was a funny way to describe it.
5: Yeah, no, because it's essentially that's kind of what it is. They're basically creating new spawns and kind of dropping them across the reef. And I think Garnier's helped them drop maybe 2 million new corals across the reef in the last like 3 years, which is awesome.
6: Hey, Cody, yeah. I was really surprised, like when tickets went on sale to the NFL, how many people wanted to go. Where do you think that love

0: for the NFL in Australia comes from. And do you think it's going to be a big thing, or do you think it's just a one-off kind of interest in seeing what it is?
1: I don't know. I think it's hard to tell if it's like because it's somewhat of a novelty having, yeah, you know, not happening here very often, or whether it is kind of like a general interest in the sport. And then, you know, I feel like as Australians, we do have a natural interest in American culture. I think it's probably just people wanting to see something new in the MCG. And I'm sure there are a lot of NFL fans in Oz, and it's probably the only chance they've ever had to see a game. So it's going to be cracking.
0: I saw that the Jonas Brothers are performing halftime. Can we see a bit of a collab between you and them?
1: I don't know. Maybe. I haven't seen them in years, but it's unreal that they're coming down to do it. They've got a bigger job than I've got.
0: Is it nerve-wracking doing that stuff? Like, do you get, like, I know you're going to play it cool, but inside are you like, oh?
1: I mean, I'd be lying if I said it wasn't. And, you know, the MCG is a pretty daunting place when it's full. I've sang the anthem in there before to a sold out AFL grand final, and it went over really well. So I'm going to do it exactly the same way I know how to do it. If it ain't broke, don't fix it.
2: Is it more daunting, Cody, doing the anthem, just because everybody obviously knows how it's meant to sound? Is it more daunting doing that than just one of your songs?
1: In a way, yeah, for sure. But I the way I did it back in 2024 at the AFL grand final was, I think I really stuck to the song as it's supposed to be, as it was written. And, you know, I think it's very easy for artists to want to go in there and make it their own and show off. And it's kind of not really the moment to do that. You know, I don't think people really want to see that at all. People want to be able to sing along with you, you know.
0: Any key changes that we can't keep up with.
1: No, exactly. So I'm going to do it the exact same way and do, you know, try and do service to it as it's supposed to be, you know.
2: Is the sound in the MCG, because whenever I see an artist, particularly when they're in the middle of the ground, I always feel for them a bit, because I can only imagine with all the wind and everything going around, is it a hard venue to play as an artist?
1: So it would be if I didn't have what we call in-ear monitors, which are basically like, I have these basically kind of headphones that are molded to my ear and the shape of my ear. And so 100% of sort of external noise is blocked out, and I get to hear only what I need to. And without that, I'd be totally
0: I saw that your ex Miley Cyrus has rebranded. You're just Miley now. Do you get to see Miley anymore now that you're back in LA?
1: No, I haven't seen her in a long time. But it's cool to see her do that, make such a big move, and get back to what she's doing. I mean, I like the new song and video. So,
2: Cody, we're so excited to see you sing at the NFL. It's happening next weekend. Also, if you want to find out more about Garnier's Plant a Coral initiative, go ahead and do that.
0: I feel bad. When I was Garnier ambassador, I wasn't planting any coral.
2: No, you were just changing your hair color. Cody, have you considered just changing your hair color? Cody Simpson, thank you so much for your time.
1: We get to look good, feel good, and do good all at once. Yeah.
2: Thanks, Cody.
1: See ya.
3: This is Carrie and Tommy.
2: We've got to talk Stella Lefty. What do you know?
0: That we play her on this station, because often you'll say that's Stella Lefty and all I can think of that her name's Lefty, not Righty.
2: Oh, and when's Stella Backy? Yes.
0: I do know one other bit of information.
2: Yep.
0: She is the daughter of the guy that started Groupon, is it?
2: Eric Left Hosking.
0: Oh, is that why she's Lefty?
2: Yep.
0: Okay.
2: She dropped the Left. She thought Left Hosking didn't have such a ring to it.
0: So I like Stella Lefty.
2: He's worth $5 billion.
0: Cool.
4: Ooh.
2: Yeah. So she's one of what people call Nepo babies who are infiltrating the arts.
0: Is she a Nepo baby, though, if he's not a singer? Like, how's he got her the job?
2: Yeah, I think Nepo baby now, particularly in the arts and singing and acting stuff, just means rich enough that you don't have to work.
0: But has she worked hard to get to where she's got?
2: Don't know.
0: I think we're throwing around Nepo baby too loosely. What if she's worked hard and just happens to have a rich dad?
2: Yeah, I don't think the claim is never really that they don't work hard. It's that we have a problem that the only people who can afford to exist in the arts need to be funded by their parents.
0: Right, okay.
2: Yes. Anyway, she's been accused of a lot of plagiarism.
0: Oh.
2: Yeah.
0: Who's she copying?
2: Noah
0: Kahan. What's
2: her
0: song?
2: Boston, which we just played.
5: On a train back to Boston and we're jumping the gun.
2: Mm-hmm. So a lot of people have pointed out how many similarities that has to Noah Kahan's Stick Season.
6: Her fur, my, but it's the season.
4: season of the sticks. And I saw your mom, she forgot that I existed, and it's half my fault, but I just like to play the victim. I'll drink.
0: I mean, a lot of pop songs sound, I know that's not pop, but as in like, it sounds a bit similar. Does that mean she's plagiarized it?
2: Well, she said Noah wasn't on her mind, but has given him a writing credit.
1: What?
0: Oh.
2: Yeah. Yeah. The team apparently must have got in touch before she released the song, and she's like, yep, okay. Well, I don't think so, but here you go. Have a writing credit.
0: But is that just keep the peace, maybe?
2: Well, she went on to say that, you know, she doesn't really think about Noah Kahan that much, and then a lot of internet sleuths did their work, and we got Stella Lefty here doing a cover of Stick Season.
6: And I love them all.
0: Oh.
2: Oh, that's just one. We've got to do another cover here.
6: And I love her mom.
0: Oh, no.
2: And we've got another one here.
6: And I love her mom, but it's a season of
0: she loves the song.
2: We've got another one here.
6: And I love her mom. It's a season.
2: We've got another one here.
6: And I love her mom.
2: These were all covers that she'd done of Six Seasons in the past. And so I think
0: but doesn't she think people are going to see that and think she's copied?
2: Like as in... Yeah, I think that's why she gave him the writing credit.
1: I think that's also why she's taken them all down now.
0: Hasn't are they off
2: she has
0: the
2: taken
0: internet?
2: Them all down now. Yeah.
1: No. Well, they're not off the internet. The rest of the internet still has them, just not her page.
2: There's also
0: a
2: song.
0: Them on there.
2: There's a song from The Greatest Showman called 1,000 Kisses.
7: I think of what the world could be. A vision of the one I see. A million dreams is all it's going to take.
0: Now, let's A Million hear, Dreams, isn't that called?
2: I've got 1,000 kisses written here, but don't trust me. Let's hear her song, Misery.
0: She's making it hard.
1: Yeah,
0: to
1: it's
0: defend.
1: Tough to come back from that.
0: I really wanted to, but I'm struggling.
2: It's tough.
0: It does sound very similar.
2: It does sound very similar.
1: Does she write all of her own stuff?
2: Well, so there was another case of one that people started pointing out. It was very similar to a song by the Chicks.
0: The Dixie, as in the former Dixie Chicks.
2: Yes.
0: Yes.
2: And I felt bad for her because they actually, she'd organised with the Chicks to basically do, I think they called it an interpolation or something, basically use... and reimagine, like, basically sample the song.
0: Right.
2: But because it had been put up on the streaming service and the streaming service had mislabeled it and hadn't put the Chicks as writers on it, it was always
0: something. She was then accused
2: something.
0: Of taking
2: yes,
0: it, which actually...
2: because she's got another few that are out there.
0: Do you remember when... because I remember Ed Sheeran went through court, I think it was with Shape of You, and I'm sure it was Ed maybe, that his defence was about how there's only so many combinations of chords and stuff, and that's why a lot of songs have similar... vibes.
2: Yes.
0: Yeah.
2: But that one was very similar.
0: This is, sorry, Stella.
2: It's all right. She's got enough money.
0: From Dad.
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6: 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I'm Sienna Suda from Johnny Warren Properties. 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
5: Ahoy to me, scimitar, Hamish.
6: May I only behead you if you deserve it.
5: Oh, you know.
6: We're swords.
5: Oh, he's
6: well
5: got it.
6: Done.
5: Yeah. Yes.
6: One of my favourite swords, top three swords.
5: I hope I get
7: one of the other two.
5: Ahoy.
6: Cutlass and short sword.
5: Cutlass would have been myself today. Ahoy to Jack, who would have been the falcon. I think that's how you pronounce it.
6: Yeah. Ahoy.
5: Yes.
6: Doesn't move the needle for me, the falcon.
5: One-handed single-edged sword from European descent.
6: Mm-hmm.
5: That is Jax. You, of course, Middle Eastern, South Asia and North African cultures have the curved blade that broadens at a point at the end. Kind of the ones you might see in Aladdin.
6: Yep. Yeah. Can I just say something to the team? I was joking before. I was just naming swords randomly when I said my top three swords. My actual top sword would, of course, be a samurai.
5: Samurai.
6: Now that I think about it, I went to a thing in Japan where you learn about how they make samurai swords. Mm. Huge amount of respect for them. I'm sure the other swords are difficult, but I just couldn't, in good faith, go on having not registered the respect for the samurai.
7: Worst sword has got to be the type they use in fencing.
6: Pussy Boots uses it.
7: Yeah, they're based on real French swords from the olden days. But how did they really hurt people? They're so flimsy.
6: It does. You're putting a heap of faith in the stabbing move.
5: Oh, you have to stab, don't you?
6: Imagine when they come back from their first war against another sword and they've got the stab, but guess what else they've got? Swooshing, swiping. swiping and cutting.
5: Yeah.
6: Oh my God, we don't stand a chance.
5: You know
6: all we've got is poking. You know. But no, they have many other moves.
5: You know, we normally poke or give them a little funny slap. Their funny slaps are bad.
6: Yeah.
5: They can cut you.
6: Hit them with the edge. Your head comes off. Yeah, good call, Jack. Yeah. Had to be said. Had to be said.
5: Cutlass, of course, more in tune with pirates.
6: But
5: European origin, broad sabre slashing sword. Less poking would go on with a cutlass.
6: Still a good move, though, if you can poke.
5: Yeah.
6: That's sword chat for this week.
5: Patrick from Canada, ahoy to him. He went to hamishandandy.com and told us what he's up to.
8: Ahoy, boys, and happy birthday, Andy. It's Patrick from Nunavut, Canada. It's currently 3 a.m. and one of the first days of summer, which means that the sun is shining, it's 4 degrees, and the harbor is still frozen solid. I want to put this out there while I'm still living up here in the north, that I want to be in contention for the podcast's northernmost listener. So let's see if there's anyone else north of 60.
6: Wow. NML. NML is live.
5: We didn't expect this contest to happen.
6: Well, it'll remain open for the rest of the year.
5: Yeah.
6: Who is the northernmost listener?
5: But we should point out that by the time the end of the last show, that's where...
6: If it hasn't been challenged?
5: Yes. Patrick from Canada.
6: We'll take out NML.
5: So when he said north of 60, is that latitude?
6: That'd be latitude,
5: Good on him.
6: Okay. Still 30 to go, but still good.
5: Yeah. And then he was saying it was 3 a.m. and the sun was out.
6: He's high. He's right up there.
5: Amazing. Haim, we both wanted to bring something up right now.
6: Yeah, apart from latitudes and swords, there's something else we want to talk about. And we were alerted to something via email during the week.
5: Yeah, hit us at hamishnady.com anytime.
6: We thank the emailer. You know who you are.
5: Mm. You can't remember it.
6: It's not at hand. But you'll hear this and you'll know exactly who you are. And deepest thanks. Thanks with gusto. And then it's not worth drag this in. Get this name, that name. Yeah, you know who you are, and we know who you are.
5: Yeah, thank you.
6: So everyone on the loop knows who each other is.
5: Yeah.
6: Someone pointed out, and this is what I love about our listeners, Jacko, as well, like, people will hear stuff, remember stuff that we would just have no chance of remembering and hearing.
5: And they're great at holding us to account.
6: Yeah, that's true. Something this listener, who knows who they are, heard going back through old podcasts as well as listening to new ones. I know some people just sometimes listen to the current one and might just like dip back into an old ep, and heard something just over a year ago, and it was this, Jacko.
0: Jack, I'm obviously based in Sydney. I know Mars headquarters is in Melbourne. Anders is very, very busy at the moment. Jack, would you be prepared to take a day out of your life and go and find him? We'd appreciate it.
7: Yeah.
5: We would appreciate it.
7: You know what? I'm going to shock you. I'm going to do it. I reckon I'm going to do it.
4: You're going to regret that.
7: I'm going to do some extracurricular work for the show.
5: He's got a classic Hamish Blake Peter out up his sleeve anyway. So
0: Jack, I smell this a mile off.
7: This is great.
0: Whatever the part of your brain was, it was like, this will feel great saying this.
7: And it did.
0: And it did. Let me just let you know that from now on, that satisfaction will slowly bleed away until you realise you now have to spend a day of your life finding the CEO of Mars to doorstop
5: him. Doesn't have to be a CEO.
0: I want it to be.
7: It will be.
5: It will.
7: He's high on the lies.
0: Keep going.
7: It'll be the CEO of Mars, and I guarantee he'll say we'll put the A back on the packaging within a year.
4: He's drunk on promises. I know the feeling so well.
5: Talking about getting the A back in Maltesers to make it actually Maltesers.
6: So, yes, this is when we were talking about the correct spelling of Maltesers, everyone's favourite puffed malt chocolate-covered sphere.
5: Yeah.
6: And, Jack, we heard what you said.
7: Yeah,
6: you said
7: it's almost, sometimes hearing these recaps is almost like hearing it for the first time.
6: I actually do know the feeling. It's a bit out of body, isn't it? Where you're like, wow, what was I doing? Because when you make it, throwing a year out there.
5: Yeah.
7: It sounds like forever.
6: Immediately your brain would have gone, well, that's at least the first 6 months off.
7: And even
6: then I'll be going at a trot.
5: So how have you gone?
7: Well, I do remember saying about the Mars CEO, when people have mentioned it to me, are you ever going to doorstop the Mars CEO? I actually forgot what it was about.
6: So it's not your fault.
7: Well, I'm just saying how long ago that audio seems, because every time I've thought, I should go and do that, I've thought, well, I don't even know what I'm doing it for.
6: I love that in this hypothetical, you're both you and somehow your boss, who hasn't told you, given you enough information. You're like, well, I can't get in trouble with that. No one told me what it was about.
7: Yeah, because what would I ask them if I doorstopped them and then had no idea what the questioning was about? Now that I've been reminded, there is an opportunity.
5: You know what? You know what, Jack? There's a real opportunity.
7: Yeah.
5: Because joining us right now.
7: Wow.
5: You wouldn't go to him, so he has come to us.
6: We found him.
5: Andrew Leakey, GM, the top dog of Mars Wrigley Australia. Jack, I think I've put in a door-knocking sound effect.
7: Oh, okay.
5: So,
7: what was his name again?
5: Andrew. Yep. I'm going to get you to place the door knock, and then he'll be there. He'll say hello, and you have to show us the live simulation of what you
6: show
5: would have
6: us
5: done
6: the door stop.
5: To try and convince him to get an A back in Maltesers. Good luck.
6: Andrew, you there?
9: Ahoy, Hamish, Andy, and of course Jack.
6: Ahoy, Andrew, but Jack, you've doorstopped him.
7: Andrew, is that you? Are you the Mars CEO?
9: I am the Mars CEO. I've been waiting for such a long time for this connection.
7: Well, the people have been waiting as well for their A in the word Maltesers. Firstly, do you say Maltesers or Maltesers?
9: We say Maltesers, and we've been saying it since 1937. So you would have found that out if you'd Googled it.
7: Yes, but how do you spell it without an A?
9: There's an A at the beginning and an E towards the end. So it's got an A in it.
7: One A is not going to cut it for the people, Andrew. We want the second A in there.
9: Jack, in 1988, we started making them in Ballarat. And almost a year ago, you said you were going to come and find me. And you've left me hanging. We had a photo of you at reception to let you in when you came to the headquarters. Told my grandkids, I said, hey, this guy Jack's going to not rock up at our place. Keep an eye out for him. This is what he looks. Those photos have gone faded.
7: Oh, Andrew.
9: It's been so long.
7: I know your type, CEO's the king of spin. History dates this, 1974, 1988. Blah, blah, bluey. It doesn't mean anything.
9: So you found me, Jack.
7: Anything.
9: Well done.
7: Unless you change the word to how it should be spelled.
9: No, listen, it's been, it was first made in 1936 and Boris Mars Sr. named the product and it hasn't changed in all of that time.
7: Andrew, if you're going to fire up the machine to make the A packaging, why not just keep it on?
9: Oh, look, thousands and thousands of people all around the world love that product, and they recognise that we don't have that many people worried about the second A. Look, I'm not sure why you are.
7: Get
9: but
7: your
9: I do.
7: Head out of the clouds, Andrew, and come down to earth.
5: Andrew, I would have closed the door on him a long time.
0: Jack's got a heavy foot here in the door.
9: Hey, Jack, I know you love a freebie. I think this is a ploy to get some free product from Mars, which I'm sure we can help you with.
0: Oh, this is interesting. Andrew, would you like to put a number of boxes of Maltesers on the table
5: to make this go away?
0: Hint, you won't need many to make this to get this man out of your door. How many boxes of Maltesers would you offer? The cinema size boxes.
9: How about we throw a box to each of you? So three boxes, and then you can decide whether the A is important. Well, just the amazing taste of Maltesers is enough to satisfy you, and that should keep Jack happy. But please don't start with a career in private investigation, Jack. You take so long to catch up with people.
7: 12 boxes.
9: No. I'll go 4. How's that? And then one that's for Carly, because Carly's done all the work to find to get us connected and get me on the podcast. So how's that?
7: Deal.
5: Oh, nicely done.
9: We got a deal.
5: Just so you know, Andrew, commonly doesn't pass those freebies on if they go to him. So I'd send them directly to Carly.
0: Straight to Carly. Sort out for an audit.
9: We'll do. I guarantee it won't take 12 months to get into the club.
5: Andrew, you're a great sport. Really appreciate it, mate.
9: All right, guys. Enjoy.
0: See you. Thanks,
9: mate.
0: Andrew.
9: Bye.
0: Jack, it sounds like he's really going to think about it.
7: That actually was a lot of fun. It felt out of character for me, and usually nice person, to be that aggressive.
5: Mm, you could be a current affair.
0: You had a cause that you cared about. Mm. Yeah. And you heard him at the end there. Yeah, I'll think about it. Mm. Sort of like, you know, he didn't say that, but...
5: Yeah, it was a vibe.
0: Yeah, you got real progress made.
7: Yeah.
0: Well, I know, sorry, then you took one box of Maltesers to go away.
7: Yeah, that was small, because he would be able to do hundreds. He would do hundreds.
0: You should have been talking pallets.
7: Yeah, 12 was a bad counter, argue.
5: Well.
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2: Hamish, isn't this gathering momentum, which is very exciting? Yeah. Of course, we're talking about a conference for all.
3: There's a cool new conference, no matter your beers. Con. The conference, so nice you can deduct it twice.
2: Again, you can't deduct it twice.
4: It's well, check with your financial advisor.
2: With all of it.
4: But from our angle, again, it looks like you can.
2: No, it doesn't.
4: I'm just saying, mate, people can report what things look like from their angle.
2: Yes, that's true.
4: If someone gets on TV and goes, I took this vitamin and it felt good for me, they're not saying we've done testing. They're saying it happened to feel good for me.
2: Yes, that is true.
5: But even from our angle, what are we seeing where you can deduct the price?
4: You don't know, but you're at a completely different angle. We sit in a triangle in here. So
2: well, from your angle.
4: My angle. I'm at the tip of the isosceles, and from my angle, things are looking good for a double deduction. I'm just saying, that's how I see it from my angle. Now, obviously, you can see it completely different from your angle.
2: If you were to take a colleague, they would both count.
4: That's true.
2: That's maybe the reason why. We've got a huge news. We know it's on the Gold Coast at Royal Pines.
4: Yep. I'll tell you what we actually have huge news for. We got in early this morning to do my least favourite thing. Yeah. It's like I was doing the ice bucket challenge this morning. We came in early to do a actual proper meeting, like where you can't muck around and you actually have to talk about, work through a checklist.
2: Yeah.
4: And it was all about, the logistics of ConCon. Like, actually, how's it going to happen? What room are we in?
2: What do you think took up the most amount of chat?
4: I think you have to go through the specifics. You have to pick the actual rooms.
2: Yes.
4: Because there's a lot of costs associated with this. Don't worry, we won't bore you with the numbers. We just want you to know we're absorbing the costs and we're trying to deliver a fair price ticket that covers these costs. But it's also the offerings, Andrew. It's the offerings. We're trying to create for people a great experience.
2: We had the choice out of the Royal Point room or the Prince room, Jack.
5: Mm-hmm.
2: And we've decided on the more expensive Prince room. The higher cost was $3,500 more, but it did have a much bigger screen.
5: Okay, so to fit more people in, so more ticket sales, or is it about the same?
2: I don't think
4: so. No, it will have to find ways to absorb that. Now,
5: $3,500 for just a bigger screen.
2: It looked.
4: This is why you weren't invited to the meeting, Jack, because we knew you'd be a penny pincher, and we don't have time to pinch pennies at this stage. We want to give people an amazing conference.
2: It felt like I'm releasing a startup app down the road in that other room, and in this room, it was like, oh my God, Apple are releasing their next biggest product.
4: Now, remember, yes, that might creep ticket prices up incrementally, but the more you spend, the more you deduct.
2: There was one topic that I felt we took way too long on.
4: If this is about biscuits, we did not take too long on this, because here's the. I think to give people a bit of context, I remember one of the other venues that got proposed, biscuits were included. Because there was a tea and coffee section. So on the actual, it's going to go across 2 days. We think so Friday afternoon will be registration and welcome networking, unstructured networking.
2: Welcome
4: at drink. A bar, welcome drinks and registration.
2: We've chosen the Hydrate Bar, by the way.
5: Okay.
4: Yep.
5: All in the same venue?
2: Yep.
4: Yeah. Right. You'll love it, Jack. So then the next morning is where we start the actual conference, right? Mm. So there's the morning session one, then there'll be a break. Then there'll be morning session two, then there'll be lunch, then the potential third session that we've talked about, which may or may not be scrapped in favour of unstructured networking.
2: Yes.
4: / golf, depending on how we feel. At this stage, it really looks like session three is going ahead.
2: Yes.
4: Do need to warn people, it could be cancelled.
2: We have booked the tea time at 1:30, but just purely precautionary.
4: Purely as a backup.
2: Let's make that a guarantee there.
4: Guaranteed two morning sessions. Very likely three, but crazy things do happen once you get into the swing of conferences. And you must move with your crowd. Mm. I remember you showed, when you had the spreadsheet where you're like, we could go to this place, we could go to that place. It was my recollection that tea and coffee was provided for delegates of the conference and biscuits were included as part of that. Told me this morning, not at Royal Pines.
2: No, it's $5 per person for the biscuits.
4: $5 a head for biscuits, Jack.
5: That is a lot.
4: Isn't it? Especially when a tube of Oreos is like $3.
2: So then Haim was like, okay, we need to give people enough time to eat as many biscuits as possible.
4: No. So I said, okay, well, if they're going to be dumb enough to charge us a per head biscuit fee, that to me, that says biscuit buffet.
5: Get your biscuits worth.
4: That's not $5 for a biscuit. That's $5 biscuit fee. So, okay, if we're rushing people through and they've only got 10 minutes for biscuit, they're not going to eat enough biscuits. So I suggested that the morning session start at 10 a.m., but you can arrive at 9 for tea, coffee, and biscuits.
5: Because you need to get $5 worth. You need to be eating a tray or more of premium. I still think
4: the RACV Pines Resort are going to come out on top here by charging us $5 a head for biscuits. So I want to make sure that we get them back and we can get enough biscuit time. Morning gigs can be tricky. Like energy-wise, that's why, you know, comedy venues and stuff, you go at night, 10 o'clock, everyone's had a few drinks, great show. Coming out on stage at 10 in the morning, especially if there's been welcome drinks the night before, are you seriously telling me you don't want a crowd there that's had 8 coffees and 14 biscuits? They will be pumped up. They will be absolutely buzzing.
2: Yes.
4: I do worry, and again, Ando, you're the one that's actually making the phone calls. Can I be on the call for the biscuit call?
5: because I worry
4: that they'll just do like Scotch fingers or like an arrowroot or something, and you'll just let that go. You're just going to say yes.
2: No,
4: and that's not the sort of biscuit that I'd imagine for our delegates.
5: Yeah. Okay. Especially if everyone has half a Scotch finger and then that's it, and they said, "Oh, sorry, biscuit's exhausted," and it's 9, 10 a.m. and we still got 50 minutes of meandering around with no biscuits.
4: Yeah, that's so true. Then we come out to a biscuit hungry mob,
2: yeah,
4: and that's really hard to then get some business chat on top of that. So yeah, biscuits before business, and I think
2: so. Should we name that session biscuits before business, because that's got a nice ring to it. Mm-hmm. Okay,
4: so there is a
2: 9 till 10.
4: It's almost business. Session zero, isn't it? Before the first session, 9 till 10.
2: Like when the AFL did opening round.
4: round zero.
2: Yeah.
5: And could you do? I don't know if as people are buying tickets and say what line of work they work in, also put in your favourite biscuit as a suggestion.
2: Another drop-down menu.
5: For
2: me to think that we spent too much time on this morning.
4: Premium biscuits too. Premium biscuits. Yep. Cream-filled chocolate teddy bears.
2: Reading you loud and clear. I'll record the call. I'll play it back for you guys to make sure that you're happy enough with how I negotiated the biscuits.
4: I want that to be the big topic of conversation in that first hour. How's the biscuits? Have you seen the biscuit buffet?
2: Okay, great.
4: Like, have you seen the spread?
2: Then 10 till 10:45, session one.
4: Yep.
2: Then we've got morning tea.
4: no one should be hungry, but they will be coming off a bit of a biscuit crash.
2: I've actually got the selection. We're allowed two from this selection, but I'm scared to... 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Because we spent a lot of time on the biscuits.
4: I actually think people will be hungry. They'll be coming, you get quite a sugar crash.
2: Just brewed coffee and tea selection, orange juice and water, and we get a choice of two items. 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
4: I think we go a savoury selection.
2: Okay.
4: Plus an agreement.
2: We can pick one from either. Like, we can pick one from each selection.
4: No, I think we go an agreement, handshake or otherwise, that they will not hoard the biscuits. So I think that's also a danger here, that we force them to buy so many premium biscuits and then they keep them for their stuff. Yep. We want all the biscuits laid out again at morning tea. So we have a savoury selection and you get another crack at the biscuits.
2: Okay.
4: Well, just the same pile of biscuits. But if they've done their biscuit purchasing correctly, there should be another round of biscuits.
2: Okay. I'm reading you clear on the biscuits.
5: You don't want anyone the whole day really to say, "I can't get a biscuit."
4: we want one of the main pieces of feedback to just be like, "Oh my God." And the biscuits.
2: Yes.
4: You should have seen how many biscuits they had and the quality of
2: them. Okay, quickly then, we've got to pick two from the savoury section. Baked croissant filled with tomato and cheese, mini quiche assortment. No. Little beef pies.
4: Yum.
2: Yeah, okay. Pumpkin and roasted almond samosa.
4: Let's do little beef pies and a veggie option for samosas.
2: Pies and samosa?
5: Yeah, that's good.
4: Pies and samosas. Yum. Great. And biscuits.
2: Then after morning tea, we come into the second session of the morning.
4: Mm-hmm.
2: And that'll hit us around 11:15?
4: Yep, 11:15 to midday.
2: Mm-hmm.
4: That's two sessions concluded. Then we'll have an hour break, I think, or an hour and a half, really.
2: For lunch
4: before the possible third session / unstructured networking. They're not doing lunch, are they? There's no restaurant food there. I had an idea. This was actually something that Troy Kinney, mate of ours, found on Instagram, just sent it to me this morning. There's a company, it's like a burger chain in the States that lists all its burger items. Every menu item it lists it names it kind of like after stationery, so it looks like a tax deduction.
6: Oh,
4: so that's so a double idea. Cheeseburger is called like a silicon phone case. Like, you know, and like a thick shake is kind of like, yeah, you know, wireless headphone protector.
6: Yeah, yeah, great.
4: And so everything. So if we could get a food truck to turn up for people that do want to have awesome. Lunch there, if we could get a food truck to turn up or something
2: order
4: like that.
2: Pens and a...
4: And they agreed to change their menu for the day. Yeah. Instead of tacos, yeah, it's like reams of paper and stationery pack. Then that's another chance for a tax deduction.
2: Great idea. Right,
4: yeah.
2: Okay. So
4: food named after office items.
2: We'll make sure that's available for people after the conference for lunch, depending, and then hopefully they're full heading into the possible third session in case we declare that one's not going ahead. This is all going to happen in November, everybody. The date will be, and drum roll please, Jack.
4: Here we go.
2: The date will be, the quickest you've ever got to stand it, the 15th and 16th of November.
4: Awesome. That's Friday, Saturday.
2: Friday, Saturday. Obviously into Sunday as well. Head back Sunday. That's all tax deductible the whole weekend. Registrations on the Friday. Welcome drinks on the Friday as well. Registrations from what? 2, Ham?
4: Yeah. Registration from 2 on the Friday afternoon. Mm. We'll do a welcome drinks. I think we were saying 4 o'clock. Mm-hmm. 4 o'clock welcome drinks. All of that will be included in the ticket price. That's the exciting thing. And plus biscuits. So you look at this now. And it's like, I know we'll probably have a solid ticket price by...
2: And we'll have them next week.
4: Next week? Great.
2: Mm. And there's merch. You said that everyone's going to get their tote bag.
4: And you get the tote bag with the lanyard, the certificate of attendance, the con condoms, all the different... And a few other surprise merch pieces there. So it really is. You throw in now the prospect of being a world leader in biscuit provisions and you're looking at an amazing... You're looking at an amazing event.
2: Tickets will go on sale next Thursday. Mm. We'll have more details in the pod.
4: And I think we've given Arnott's, if they are our preferred biscuit supplier, enough time to start adjusting output at their factories.
2: Absolutely.
0: We're taking a quick break, but we'll continue this episode of the Hamish and Andy podcast next.
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3: Aim, these keep pouring in. People with empathy for objects. Mm. Extreme empath.
4: Extreme empathy.
3: Someone asked on at hamishandy.com, hey, can we get an opener for this segment? Because we get excited to see it.
4: Oh, yeah, we've been doing it for a couple of weeks now, so it probably deserves an opener. Mm. And we thought, what song should we use? Well, in the spirit of extreme empaths, if we pick a song that we go, yeah, that can be the opener, won't all the other songs in the world feel sad that they didn't get picked as the opener for extreme empaths? So we asked Marshy here, could you make a short couple of second wall of sound that's all the songs in the world? So they all get included in being in the opener and no one feels left out. So let's do it. It's time for extreme empaths. There we go. So hopefully we don't have any sad karaoke versions of songs sitting on the bench going, what about me? Ando, I'm going to kick this one off. Shelley Walsh, she's an empath. She says, look, every morning when I take my vitamins, I get the vitamins out of the jar, but I close the lid of the jar first before I swallow them so the remaining tablets won't see what's eventually going to happen to them and they don't have to live in fear. So it's for the rest of the tablets to go, maybe there's a better life outside the jar. Maybe great things are ahead. It's so many, there's so many conflicting. I'm so fascinated by the logic that people face when they're like, they add these feelings, these little, like, to, you know, food, stuff that we're going to eat. It's like, do they want to be eaten? Is it their destiny? Are they born to do it?
5: Do they want to be chosen?
4: Or are they just can't believe I'm in this situation where I'm going to be eaten by a bigger animal? Makes me laugh a lot thinking of a B vitamin, which is for stress relief, sitting there stressed the whole day that it's going to be eaten.
3: This one coming from Tess. She said, a friend of mine's an extreme empath. When she boils water and throws it down the sink, she immediately puts on the cold dap because she feels the sink is experiencing intense heat.
4: Don't want to burn its throat. You'd hate for the sink to not be able to taste dessert. Just burnt its tongue. Oh, good. Oh, this is from Blake. Oh, guys, when I use my Google Maps to travel to unknown places, or just sometimes I have it on to check traffic, etc., when you arrive at the said destination, Google Maps is always very excited at the end of the trip and always asks you to rate how well the trip went. I feel really bad when I end the trip before I arrive at my destination because Google will never know how I felt and will never know if I enjoyed my trip.

0: or not. It eats me up sometimes inside for days. Ooh. Anyway, love the podcast. It's an interesting one. Could be the only case ever of someone worried they're not giving Google enough information. Yes. Like, I'm worried I'm not giving Google enough data. Can I call up head office and go, sorry, I took a trip the other day. Just want you to know, 4 stars. I almost loved it.
1: Got another one in the tech game then, Ham. This is from Mark. He's a Kiwi teacher, but he's in the UAE. He says, I'm a teacher and I often use ChatGPT for great ideas when I do in the classroom, but I feel bad for it when they give me an idea that's not quite good enough and I need to ask it for more. I always feel like I'm inconveniencing ChatGPT. So when I need another answer, I'll type something like, I really like that idea, but can I have one, have one more just in case?
0: Doesn't want ChatGPT going home going, God, I was just off today. Yeah. I just couldn't seem to nail it. He just kept saying, no, no, more creative than that. Oh, what a good teacher. Mm. Ando, permission to do a slight departure on the theme here. This is from Tane, and she writes and goes, look, the opposite of an empath is an apath. Right. So someone that doesn't, that's maybe doesn't feel it. But I mean, there still is, you'll see what I mean here, like still attributing human behaviors to something. So my brother's girlfriend has a robo vacuum. Must be very nice. Mm. Now, we've had a few robot vacuum ones before, but usually people feeling sorry for the robot vacuum that has to do all this work, lives on the floor, eating dust all day, like, you know, hell of a job. But in this case, if the robot vacuum, named Slav, doesn't do a good job, i.e. misses some rubbish or gets stuck or is not up to scratch, she'll get out the stick vacuum and vacuum in front of Slav to remind them that they are replaceable and to make them work harder and pick up their game.
1: Yeah, I like that. Well, this one's a bit sideways as well then. This one's from Nina. She goes, I'm not nominating myself as an extreme empath. I have a giant stuffed teddy bear in my room called Oscar. Every time me and my boyfriend go to have sex, I make sure there's a towel over Oscar's head so he can't watch it.
0: He knows what's going on. I assume if the eyes work, the ears work as well. God, I'd love to see. You'd just love to see it from Oscar's point of view, wouldn't you? Towel go on? And when do they decide it's safe to take the towel off? Like, get dressed again or can you be nude?
1: Guys, just got back from a quick jaunt to Fiji with the whole family.
0: Gorgeous. And conference?
1: I'd certainly texted after. I was seeing whether a conference was available for us
0: you.
1: Over there.
0: Thank
1: yeah,
0: you.
1: Pleasure.
0: What's their findings? Stick with our
1: definitely
0: venue.
1: Could be.
0: Oh, do. Okay. Sounds like more investigation required, perhaps by other members of the team.
1: I think we'd have to go back either individually or together to make a firm decision on that.
2: Well done. And how do you tax deduct the rest of the family, or do they?
1: No, you'd pay for them, Jack. You'd never.
0: Yep. They'd have to pay for themselves. Yeah. Bad luck for them that it's not tax deductible.
1: Did see a kid eating the cheese off the tongs at the buffet during taco night.
0: So they're just licking the tongs.
1: Yeah. That's going to happen, I guess.
2: Upset Andy abroad.
0: On tour.
1: One thing that happened that I just wanted to share with you because it was amazing. Yeah. During water aerobics, Beck lost her aura ring. We need to make that very clear, her aura ring.
0: Oh, the fitness tracker.
1: A little fitness tracking ring that she is very passionate about.
0: Sure.
1: She loses it in the pool. It's a big pool.
0: Okay.
1: Yeah.
0: Do you have an aura? How are you getting your sleep score? Oh, you're getting it off the bed that senses you. Because a lot of people wear aura. The aura rings, people scramble. First thing they do when they wake up. What's my sleep score?
1: How did I go? So this is during water aerobics. It did delay the race. There was a race every day from one end of the pool to the other.
0: I'm not having a go here at water aerobics. It's a wonderful thing to do, especially as you get older and you might have trouble bearing your weight on your joints. But as someone that enjoys physical activity and has tracked activity before in their life, I can't say that the aura ring would have been registering too high a heart rate. Like, you'd be like, oh no, don't tell me that I've missed out on 75 beats a minute for my calorie burn today.
1: That's fair.
0: That is fair.
1: One, I'm going to quickly digress. There was a race every day for males, females race of the pool, right?
2: So you run along the bottom?
1: No, like a swimming race.
0: Okay.
1: A swimming race, right?
0: What's the age bracket though for the...
1: It was adults And then there was kids and there was adult.
0: So just 18 plus is the...
1: every day there was a race, right?
0: Again, with water aerobics, there'd be like the masters categories, I would have thought. Like, you know, 60 plus, 70 plus.
1: All of us were in for water aerobics. This is then they went categories for the race. And my nephew's like, can you go on the race? I was like, sure, I can go on the race. And I was very aware that sometimes I can get too competitive. Say, hey, just relax, right? Realised there were people way more competitive than me. So I had that sorted. The guy on the speaker has yelled out, all right, you got to go on. When I say ready, set, go, you can go, right? And he's gone, ready, set, bula, which is hello for Fred.
0: Oh,
1: right, as a trick.
0: Yes,
1: right?
0: Upset Andy. So stickler for, I bet people would have gone on bula.
1: One dad goes, right?
0: Yeah. But then he have to say bula, bula as a false start? Like you have to shoot the gun twice.
1: The guy was so keen on winning that he heads down. Yeah. And does the full lap of the pool ferociously by himself.
2: He would have thought he was out in front by so much.
0: Yes. No, I love it. Yeah, it's just like the 50 metres at the Olympics, like no breath, just head down, one breath, full
1: he
0: length.
1: To the end, turns around to see where he's at. There would be 150 people pissing themselves laughing.
0: Right.
1: His kids celebrating, think that they've got the win. And he did, to his credit, wasn't disqualified, came back and did the race again, but just slightly less enthusiastic. But anyway, so Bex lost the Aura ring. She's yelled out, I've lost my ring.
0: Right.
1: Everyone's thinking it's the wedding ring.
0: Yeah. Or any, when someone yells that out, engagement, that's a big deal.
1: So the number of strains there, bit of panic sets in, we've got to help. It then filters through. So the guy on the microphone calls everybody from the resort that's got their bathers on as another great attendant Fijian guy runs up with all the goggles from the snorkeling section, right?
0: Yep.
1: Hands them all out. Everyone lands out. And suddenly it becomes an emu bob.
0: Oh, no.
1: For Beck's Aura ring. Well,
2: no. Well, they think it's an engagement ring.
0: Oh, no. Because on the scale of rings, the only thing less valuable, really, with no offence to Aura, is like a baby a burger ring.
1: Yeah.
0: It's like it's basically a novelty ring.
1: So I'm going, oh, okay. I said, is it the wedding? She goes, no, it's my Aura ring.
0: Like, you have to tell. Like, you have to,
1: we
0: you
1: have to take, say
0: you have
1: something.
0: To take your you have to be like, get your engagement ring off right now.
1: Give
0: it, and like, put it in your bathers.
2: Because
0: like,
2: people might just bob straight over the Aura ring because it doesn't look anything like...
0: No, no. Oh, I found a piece of jewelry. I found a washer from the filter system.
1: So I say to Beck, you've got it. You sure you're wearing it? She goes, yes. It's gone. And I'm like, we've got to call this off. She goes, no, I really want it. It's going to look like I gave you a plastic gold ring. I don't care. I want it, right? So the whole, we've got, I would say,
0: and
1: 45.
0: I've got a spare one that I, of course I own one of these. Like I haven't worn it for 5 years. Does she want mine?
1: We've got 40, I'll probably say 45 people participating in the ring bob. Oh right. Triumphantly, my nephew Fred finds it.
0: Great. Right. He would have been on it. Was he in on the fact that we're looking for a plastic ring?
1: No. He's just, so he gets it. Everyone rejoiced. It was like the kid that invented the taco fight. Throwing him in a much safer environment because he's in the water.
0: You could really go for some height.
1: Exactly.
0: Let's see if we can get him 3 metres in the air.
1: He then gets the ring back to Beck. She puts it on, exits very quickly. And basically, with a good bounce, Fred now is the only one that knows it wasn't the wedding.
0: I was going to say, it's great that it's in the circle of trust.
1: Mm. But I was so, for Beck, for someone who gets embarrassed so quickly, it was confusing. It was a very confusing situation to me that she never likes the attention. She gets embarrassed quickly. For her to persist with 45 people searching for an Aura ring, to me, is a confusing. Not enough to call off the wedding, but I don't sit there and go,
0: whoa, looking for loopholes.
1: But I just, you know, you think you know someone.
0: Don't tell me you're backing out.
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11: Ahoy to me looping, Hamish.
12: Okay, I'll get back around to you. Why? Because okay. I'm always looping.
11: Ahoy to me double hand, Jack.
13: Okay.
12: Is this tennis shots?
11: Oh, you're in the wrong. I'm an off string.
13: Are we some kind of lasso?
11: Lasso or lasso? No.
12: Off string, looping, double hand.
11: I feel like you were into this back in the day, Ham. Oh.
12: Is it some kind of motorbike trick?
13: like on a Harley?
11: Yo-yoing.
12: Oh, yo-yoing.
11: The different styles of yo-yoing.
12: Yeah,
11: looping
12: I had a moment.
11: Is not catching it again. It just comes back around and flips back out. Double hand involves two yo-yos, one in each hand, and off string. probably the rarest style of yo-yoing, where the string is not attached to the yo-yo.
13: How does it work?
12: That is rare. And there's no string or yo-yo. Often referred to as mime yo-yoing.
11: Well, I think it involves disconnecting the yo-yo from the string as so it enters into free-fall spinning and then catching it with the string.
14: Wow.
12: Far out. That's
14: true.
11: So
14: amazing.
11: You flick it up.
12: Yeah, but maybe you have to hold the string tight and it kind of lands back on the string.
11: And then it spins back up. Yeah.
12: Wow.
11: Ahoy also to Oscar, who's in Switzerland, and he has used the very easy-to-use system, hamish.com. Tell us what he's been up to.
15: Ahoy, Hamish, Andy, and Jack. Yeah, sorry, that one almost got away from me. I'm currently travelling through Switzerland with my fiancé. I know, must be nice. And I thought you'd like to know a fun little fact I found out. Toblerone has decided to move most of its manufacturing to Slovakia, so they can no longer call their chocolate Swiss-made. Looks like the Swiss couldn't even handle the sharp corners of a Toblerone. Have a good day, boys.
12: And good luck to the Slovaks. May they be up to the challenge.
11: Yeah, happy to take on the risk.
12: So do they have to put the thing now in Toblerones that like Apple products have, where it's like, you know, designed in California, made in China?
11: I think that's exactly what they're doing.
12: Yeah. Yeah. Conceived in Switzerland.
11: Yeah, inspired by Switzerland.
12: Yeah, heavily inspired by.
11: Yep. Okay. Good update. Jack, thank you, Oscar.
12: You'd be happy. The pressure continues to mount on your nervousness.
14: They can make as many Toblerones as they want. I just wouldn't choose it as a chocolate that I would eat.
11: Okay.
12: Gents, this morning at short notice, I said, "Hey," because I heard something this morning, and I was like, "God, I've got to tell the guys about this." And then I thought, would it be fun to? It's a fact, right? It's just a good fact. It's one of those, it's not like quite one of those, but it's sort of in the region of like, you know, I was today years old when I found out, blah, blah, blah. Yeah. But it's this thing, I was like, oh, yeah, fair enough. That's an interesting fact. I don't think I knew that. And I was like, would everyone be interested in bringing one fact to the show today and we have a fact shootout? Like a duel, like a Wild West duel.
11: There are very specific rules you sent through to Hamish and so to Jack and I, Ham. You said
12: no Googling.
11: Bring a fact,
14: can't Google your fact.
12: You can't seek a fact out. It kind of has to come to you.
11: Yeah.
12: You can't say, hey, has anyone got any good facts? Because it just has to be
11: in
12: there. Because I think that just makes it too easy.
11: Your go-to. Did one come to mind straight away for you, Jack?
14: I've got one that I hope I'm not misremembering, but I remember the gist of it is good and you'll go, oh, that's a good fact.
11: Is it a fact?
14: Well, there's some things around, like the minor details I might be remembering wrong.
11: Can we end this to the game then, Haim, that straight after our fact, Radio Mike out there Googles it just to fact check
14: that's
11: it and then gives it. It's a fair play because obviously...
12: No, I'm worried mine. I'm pretty sure mine's true. I'm
11: just
12: pretty sure mine's
11: otherwise,
12: true.
11: The whole point of being wowed by a fact is in fact the fact it is a fact.
12: Yes, you're right.
14: Well, I think the thumbs up from Mike should be true enough.
11: Okay.
12: Well, we'll get him to come in. We'll get him to come in and kind of give us the report. What we can do, what about this? We each do the fact. Well, okay. We're adding a few too many layers on here too, but I also wanted to do a thing because in the Wild West when there was a duel, a shootout, it was a one-on-one situation. It was quite clear who the winner was. Now, in a three-way, we've each got one bullet, but there's always going to be three shots fired. But only, you know, two people might shoot the same guy. So there could be one man left standing.
14: Okay. Yes. And are we shooting a fact we don't like?
12: Yeah. Well, basically the last man standing is the winner.
11: Shooting the winner or are we shooting the fact we don't like?
12: Obviously shooting a fact we don't like, but okay. If you don't get shot, you will be the winner.
11: Okay, so we could have two winners.
12: Yeah, that is true. Let's just assume that the two worst facts are getting shot. And that the winner remains standing in this triangular shootout. So, because the sound effect I built is three gunshots, two bodies hitting the floor. So and then I think at the end of it, we hear the facts, and then we say who we think the best fact is.
11: All right, let's get into this.
14: Okay.
11: Who wants to go first?
12: I'll go first since I've started this thing. Be honest with me. Did you guys know that a T-shirt is called a T-shirt because of the shape of it?
14: Yes, yeah, like yes, 100%, yes.
12: Did you really know that?
14: Yeah.
12: I feel like you just say that. I think you heard Jack be so confident, then Andy, you were like, I can absolutely jump on board this because I know that means Haim's getting shot.
11: No. It's not.
14: I don't even ever remember being told it as a fact as much as it's just like something you know.
12: There's such a thing as a gracious winner, okay? You don't have to do this dance. I didn't know. We don't have to rub it in. I thought that was fascinating. I'd never thought about that.
11: I can't believe this whole thing is derived from that fact.
12: I think there'll be a lot of people out there who are now playing your game, Andy, of pretending they knew that, but no. Secretly they're wowed. Secretly they're wowed.
11: I
12: can't wait to pretend I knew this.
11: Mine's insect face.
12: Knew it. I never even considered a time in my life where I didn't know it.
11: The sound a mosquito makes is its wings flapping.
12: I assumed that.
14: And yeah, I would say.
12: I would have assumed
11: and
12: that.
11: They flap 800 times a second.
12: I didn't know the stat, but I would assume that that's the noise because they only make the noise when they're moving. They didn't think it was them screaming.
11: Playing a little oboe.
12: They didn't know they could fly.
14: Yeah, we definitely assumed part one of the fact, and part two of the fact feels Googled.
11: No. I didn't Google it, but you remembered
12: 800. No way you remembered 800.
11: It's amazing fact.
14: Where'd you hear it?
12: You Googled the shit out of that.
11: I heard it from Haiti, West. Who is a writer on the animation.
12: You heard it where?
11: Katie Westcott is a writer on the animation.
12: Yeah.
11: She's the one that told
12: me. She told you 800 times in conversation.
11: It's in conversation.
12: Oh. Jack?
14: I don't know. When do we shoot?
12: When do we shoot? Can I buy extra bullets?
14: Okay.
11: God, I really thought mine was going to be good.
14: I think mine is good.
11: Oh, you're no chance.
12: Would you like to get a fresh audience in here? Because we are heavily incentivized to hate or at least be disinterested in this fact.
14: Okay. Woolworths in Australia got its name because Woolworths already existed as a chain store in the US and the UK. And a guy from England came over to start...
12: Oh my god, when does this fact end?
11: Oh my gosh.
14: He came to Australia.
12: At least mine was quick and it was a fun visual.
11: I'll try and watch the movie as we do.
12: I'll just copy off Andy's answers.
14: The guy came from England. He wanted to build a supermarket in Australia. And he said, I'm just going to call it Woolworths. But he had nothing to do with the existing Woolworths. He just named it that because it was named that in England, and he thought, oh, who's going to know?
11: What? It's true, Mike, saying, but also, who's
14: terrible. Isn't that interesting?
12: No, he just stole the name.
11: He stole a name.
14: Yeah, but now it's the Woolworths we know so well.
12: But he stole
14: and,
12: it.
14: And he stole the name. From a Woolworths. So even now.
11: Why did you say that, by the way? Woolworths' name was stolen for the guy. Like, that's happening.
12: But it was stolen from this shop that already existed and did a similar thing.
14: Called Woolworths. So now, if you went...
12: You can't steal a name from a shop that has a different name than you stole. So, yes, we know he stole Woolworths from a shop called Woolworths. Can't go, I stole Woolworths from a shop called McRobertson's.
14: Why did you steal McRobertson's? If you went to the UK or the US and you saw a Woolworths, you would... Right, probably wrongly, but think. You would think.
12: The music's run out. That's how long Jack's fact was.
14: Oh, that must be where it originated, and that's where we got our Woolworths.
11: Okay, so we're shooting one person.
14: Oh, no. I had to go last.
12: I recommend we all get shot here.
11: Yeah. Well. There's three bodies.
12: Yeah, two fell at the same time. I mean, if you had to pick a good fact. I think, Ando, I think it's okay for you to say that you didn't know about mine and you just wish you did. You just wish you did.
11: It just can't be Jack's. And it can't be yours. It
12: can't be yours.
11: Oh, it has to be mine.
14: I think it's mine. My fact delivered better than what I did. Because I was trying to pull it from memory.
11: Mike, do you have a winner?
14: Andy!
12: Yeah, smart, Mike. Thank you. Oh, Jack, get another bullet for Mike.
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12: I
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12: could
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2: Seems like we're still in a negotiation with Liam, who, for people to bring people up to speed, his partner, Angie, wrote in saying he's got an amazing special skill. He can take off all his clothes to naked, including shoes, socks, obviously underwear, pants, shirt, in 2.5 seconds. And it's just remarkable. He literally will walk around the corner. By the time I'm following around the corner, he'll be completely nude.
3: It's a special skill that's captured the absolute attention of the nation. When it first came in, we're like, oh, my God, incredible. Then it went quiet. And Angie came back and said, no, he can do it.
2: Yeah. Last thing that we talked about was a bit of body confidence stuff. We offered him a personal trainer for however many weeks he chooses.
3: Yep.
2: Also, we suggested that not all of us had to be there to see it.
3: And also, too, we were like, are we looking at the wrong thing here? Like, we don't want him to change his body shape. Can we help him just love himself, whatever? We don't love him for the shape of him. We love him for who he is and the skill he has.
2: And we didn't have to video it. It was just need someone to witness it.
3: We just need to see it happen.
2: And he could wear Speedos under undies. And hence he doesn't have to be completely nude.
3: Yeah. And then I think from memory where I am, naturally I would be a bit worried about that because I think it would add a layer of difficulty for him to be able to grab your undies but not your Speedos.
2: I mean, yes. Depends how tight, I suppose.
3: Well, we say this now with a bit of experience, don't we?
2: Because we do.
3: Throughout the week, as we're talking about this.
2: Well, the latest actually...
3: We did get an email. Sorry, just to back it up a sec. A couple of days ago, we get an email from Angie going, he is still keen. Because we just keep going, look, maybe we're not trying to force this guy to get naked. Like, if he doesn't want to do it, our imaginations will forever enjoy wondering how he does it in 2.5 seconds. But Angie keeps coming back to us and going, he's not dead.
2: Yeah.
3: Here's the latest update. I think he's away for a little while. Mm-hmm. He is keen, apparently. Happy to do it in a room with an eyewitness. But he, according to Angie, his wish is for it to be just Andy. Which...
2: Great choice.
3: Yeah, not me, not Jack. So big Andy fan.
2: Well, maybe just a level of comfort.
3: Yeah.
2: Yeah.
3: I don't know where this comes from.
2: Neither do I.
3: Like, if he's got you tattooed on his ass or something and this is the slow play and he's like, how do I get their attention? Like, wouldn't that be amazing?
2: Well, we don't know where that's going to land, but look, we're open to that. We also were wondering, how hard is this?
3: Well, then, as with this email was flying around the three of us during the week, maybe, we're going, okay, progress is afoot again. It came up, somewhere along the line came up, like, we should actually have a go. We've talked about this a lot. We've got to set the benchmark. We all had a go in our own homes with clothes of our own choosing, which I don't know about you guys, but as I was going through my wardrobe going, well, I'm not wearing that jumper, like, far too tight.
4: Oh, really?
2: I didn't do that.
4: I went through the clothes that I had on.
3: Done, because my outfit, you wouldn't... It'd raise an eye I was walking down the street because I've got the Royal Tenenbaums Adidas tracksuit.
2: Yes.
3: Not the top because I didn't want a zip involved, but certainly the shiny pants. Yeah. I'm like, those things are coming off like Teflon.
2: Yeah.
3: Pretty loose shoes. Tight socks, like regular fit athletic socks.
2: Yep.
3: Regular undies, regular t-shirt and jumper.
2: We all thought we'd have a go at it. Should we start with you, Jack?
4: Yeah.
2: Give us the environment.
3: Set the scene.
2: And was it Bianca that was...
4: No, this is me on my own.
3: All right. Me with Mrs. Caldwell, who lives next door. I didn't tell her what I was about to do. She's good with a watch.
4: And I think I explain in it what I'm wearing and taking off.
2: So how did you know your time?
4: Well, I thought we could go look at the log of the recording. I say go and stop.
2: Okay.
4: So I actually don't know my time. Maybe I'll time along.
3: Was there no chance Bianca would come home? What a dream. Like, look through the bedroom window and see Jack time. Busy day again, mate. Yeah. Well, most of the grinds.
4: I have to do this. You can check my emails.
2: Okay.
4: All right, I'll time, as I say, go and stop in this audio because I'm not sure my exact time.
2: Okay.
4: All right, I'm starting with jacket, jeans, shoes, but laces undone.
2: Yep.
4: Getting undressed in 3, 2, 1. Should have taken the socks off. No. Jacket sleeve got caught on the watch. Done.
5: 13 and a half seconds.
3: 13.5. Okay. Well done.
2: Well done, Jacko.
3: Well done. Did I hear this belt dangling around too?
5: Belt.
2: Belt's
5: yeah.
2: hard.
3: So belt. You had to undo the belt.
5: Had to undo the belt.
3: That's, you just put so many layers
5: yeah.
3: in there.
5: Yeah, and yeah. having to watch on and the jacket sleeve got caught on the jacket. It was coming off. I could do a better time than that.
2: I think so.
3: Yep. Yeah. To take your undies off with at the same time as the pants?
5: Yes.
2: Yeah. Okay. We all did that, I reckon.
5: Yeah.
2: Shall I go next?
3: Well, that's actually one of the areas that I could improve on.
2: Okay.
3: Anyway.
2: Shall I go next?
3: Yep.
2: Set the scene. Beck and I were staying in a hotel last night and Beck wasn't happy with the room, so we'd put in a complaint and we're waiting to see whether we're changing rooms, and I thought that was a good time to knock off this. So you hear a grumpy Beck where I ask her to do something. I used the same tactic as Liam where he said he falls back on the bed or an object to try and...
3: Oh, I forgot about
2: yeah,
3: that.
2: Yeah, to try and...
3: Did you do your standing?
5: I was falling back on the bed.
2: Yeah. You'll see Beck's disgust that I do fling myself nude back on a bed that we're changing the room and apologise for that.
3: Oh, she's angry at the bed.
2: She's angry at everything, really, okay. But you'll hear... that's the tone. I just don't want you, Beck's normally a very fun-loving person, but
3: sure.
2: I didn't.
3: Hey, man, it's not Instagram. You show us everything.
2: I was wearing shoes, socks, tracksuit pants.
3: Yep.
2: T-shirt, jumper, hat.
3: Hat.
5: Oh, that's added difficulty. Okay, here we go.
6: Beck, can you help me with something?
7: Yeah.
6: Can you get your phone out? This is your stopwatch. And I need you to time me seeing if I can take off all my clothes.
7: Now? Why are you doing this now?
6: We need to do it for tomorrow. Just how you say ready, set, go.
7: Are you really doing this now?
6: Yes.
7: For God's sakes.
6: And then when I'm completely naked, you hit stop, okay?
7: On your marks, get set, go. If you're doing this now.
6: Stop.
3: Oh.
7: 8 minutes and 30 seconds.
6: 8 minutes?
7: No, 8 seconds.
6: 8.3
7: seconds. Yeah,
6: sorry.
7: Wow. I'm very tired. And you're nude. Like, we've got someone coming here right now.
6: Okay,
7: can you please address this? Is so... And look, could you not have waited like 10 more minutes to do this?
6: No. So what did we say? 8.3
7: seconds.
6: Yeah, first attempt, not too bad.
3: Well good, done, mate.
5: Very good.
3: I love that before you went to it, you go, and a hat. And me and Jake were both like, whoa, a hat. How long does it take to take a hat off?
2: The hat just came off with the
3: one,
2: gun.
3: One, two, three, four. About 4 seconds, we're going to take my hat off then. well done.
2: Yes. So I did borrow a few cues from Liam with, I'm not sure whether you, well, you said you didn't use the bed.
3: No, I didn't. I went so freestyle, as you're about to hear.
2: I jumped up and while in midair, ripped pants and underpants off at the same time to land bare bottom and try and get it all off.
3: Unreal. And I think, Jack, you're in the same boat as me. You're about to hear my attempt, but you look back on it and you go, I didn't actually think that through at all.
5: Yeah, there was areas to improve.
3: Like, I knew what I wanted to do. I wanted all my clothes off, but I didn't procedurally think it through. I just went freestyle. So that you're about to hear, that's what happened with me. Similar setup. This is in Manzo's bedroom last night. I was like, oh, whoops, I've nearly forgotten this. Mm. Same sort of thing, like, hey, can just before we go to bed, got to do this thing. Again, that's not part of Zoe's nighttime routine. Do I say this now or will it become apparent? No, I think I say this now because I haven't listened back to the audio. I think Marshy's sort of, you know, edited it if necessary and put it in. But it wasn't, I did explain to Zoe what we were doing, like we're seeing this guy says this. I didn't think she was 100% listening because you'll hear it's quite a surprise to her that it ends in nudity.
2: All right, great.
8: Okay, Hamish fully clothed attempt, take one, witness Zoe Foster Blake.
9: Here I am, witnessing.
8: Do you agree I'm fully clothed?
9: You're fully clothed. Hoodie, T-shirt, tracksuit pants, socks and shoes.
8: Ready, set.
9: Go. It's like I had to get a penis.
8: I didn't go any faster. I figured out just where it was. It wasn't in the face.
9: Okay, what did we get?
3: 7.95.
9: Just call it 8.
3: Fully nude.
9: Call it 8 with a dick in your face.
3: No, it's, again, it's not in the face. And there's not laughing because of the SP laughing, if anything, through excitement. Joy. Treat. Christmas. The laugh of a Christmas morning. Oh, God. Merry Christmas.
9: Just a lot of things in my face that I didn't ask for.
3: Again, it wasn't in the face. It was just in the room. But with the SP, it can be difficult to control.
2: There's a lot of penis in my face that I didn't ask for.
3: Now, obviously, I didn't lean back on the bed, but you can tell from that description. Again, it wasn't in the vicinity, but obviously I flailed more than I remember flailing. She was like,
2: whoa, okay.
3: No one's confusing this with the mating dance of the song of the bird of paradise.
2: 7.95.
3: That's the stat we need to take out of it. And that's when I came out of it, I was just like, hang on, is this possible? But I think No one, well, let's be realistic. Even 7.95, it's over 3 times longer than is being claimed. It's like if someone ran the 100 metres at the Olympics in 30 seconds, no one's going, ooh.
2: yeah, that's close.
3: Pretty good.
2: But it makes me feel... If they ran it in 30 seconds, the first time they've ever gone for a run.
5: Now that is fast.
3: And they just got twice as fast each time. Soon they're at the speed of light.
2: It's the first time you ever tried it.
3: I know, I wanted to go again straight away.
2: Yeah, but it's just like,
3: we've had enough.
2: It's remarkable. Well, I still want to see it. It's remarkable, but it seems attainable. Because I think that's what we were trying to achieve with this, us having a go, is it even possible? Yeah, or is this guy having us on?
3: And because it's Angie, it's his girlfriend constantly going, no, he can do it. We're like, look, where is he? And is this just, is it? I believe so much more now, especially having gone through. I think the thing that surprised me was the socks came off well.
2: Yeah.
3: But I know I could get them off faster. And I didn't take my undies and off at the same time as the tracksuit pants. I don't know why. Okay. I think I was actually just thinking about how I normally get undressed.
2: Yes.
3: And speeding up that process.
2: If I had my time again, I'd change my shoes. My shoes were a bit tighter than
3: my shoes were really easy to get off. I think that's where I got my time.
2: Yeah. You did. Yeah.
5: I actually will have another go tonight, whether we record it or not.
3: I'm going to say to Zoe we have to do it every night for the rest of the year till we get better, just to keep giving her a treat.
2: Well, let's hope by the end of the year we can tie up this loose end with Liam.
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2: There's a cool new conference, no matter your beers. 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
4: Yep.
3: And that obviously includes the welcome drinks.
4: And that's 2 hours of drinking in that.
3: Yep.
4: Yep.
3: And then the next day we have, as we discussed, biscuits for an hour. Followed by
4: yep.
3: the 10 a.m.
4: 1 hour of tea, coffee and biscuits. So yes. There's a huge value there. Morning yep. session. Then there's the network. Then there's a savoury meal, yep. morning tea, back in for the second session.
3: Yep.
4: Then there's lunch where you'll be able to buy food from a food truck that will only invoice food that seems like office items.
3: Yeah. So Dim Sim will be renamed Stapler or something yep, like yep. that.
4: Six pack of pens or something. And yep. then back in for the afternoon session, which That's at right. this stage looks like it's absolutely greenlit to go ahead. That is a 3 hour session.
3: Yeah.
4: Organisers do reserve the right on the day, depending on mood, to make a on the run call mm-hmm. to see if that's unstructured networking.
3: Yes.
4: At this stage, it looks like that afternoon session is looking absolutely bang on, AAA greenlit.
3: Yeah. So get your colleagues, or I mean, just go with your wife or your partner. Obviously, it's a conference for all.
4: But they would need to have a business reason for attending. So
3: of course,
4: when you go to the tickets. You do have to tell us what your job is, what field you're in, what area you would like to learn more in.

0: And so we can, because at the conference, we'll be hitting every single person's profession that is in attendance. That's why it's a tax deduction, because we have specifically addressed your career and your professional goals.
1: Yep. Conference for all.
0: Conference for all. So you will need to be able to fill out that. And then I'm keen, and I think, Andy, you've got an update for this now. I'm keen for on the form where you fill out to get your tickets as well to put down your biscuit preference.
1: Yes.
0: And your estimated quantity of biscuits. You think you could ingest in that 1 hour biscuit window, because we're being charged $5 a head for biscuits. And my maths puts that at about one full assorted pack of high quality biscuits per person.
2: You guys asked me to follow up on this with Sally from Royal Pines during the week. I have done that. We won't listen to the call as full, because I think there's discussion points throughout with regards to this biscuit situation. And I talked about a number of things with Sally. I talked about staging, whether it has a ramp or stairs, because I think you had planned to wear robotic boots at some point. You said the ramp was extra.
0: What?
2: Yeah, I said, look, I think you should be able to walk upstairs in them, can you?
0: I can, yeah, easily. I just swivel my foot 90 degrees to the right, puts it in lock mode, walk up the stairs and just very simply swivel my foot again, reactivates them, and I can walk across the stage.
2: How easy. Yeah, that sounds easy. I also said if the third session wasn't to go ahead, obviously very unlikely, how close was the golf course? She said 1 minute. It's 1 minute walk from
0: 40 seconds. 40 seconds for me.
2: So we covered all that off, and then we got to biscuits. Because I didn't want to come in hard. We knew this was going to be a tough negotiation. So this is how where the conversation turned to biscuit chat with Sally from the Four Ponds. And then we've got, is it the Royal Benalla Foyer?
3: The Royal Benalla Foyer, yep.
2: That's for the welcome tea and coffee.
3: Arrival tea and coffee and biscuits.
2: Biscuits, yes. Mm. Let's talk quickly about the biscuits.
3: Very important to any conference.
2: Yes, it is. What kind of biscuits do you have in mind?
3: Ginger and macadamia is what I'm thinking. Our beautiful kitchen makes lovely giant ginger and macadamia biscuits.
2: So it's a homemade biscuit.
3: Beautiful. We've got a wonderful pastry chef, yes.
2: Ah.
1: Okay, wow.
0: I don't not like it, Andrew.
1: Yeah. No, I love it.
0: I suppose my mouth had been getting ready for a Kingston.
1: We've asked everyone to put their preference in, so it's a bit weird if you choose like Tim Tam or something and then...
2: That's true. We can either adjust the form or...
0: No offence to ginger macadamia, but that ain't everyone's favourite biscuit.
2: I thought the same thing, hence the conversation continued. Ah. What, how many is he planning on making?
3: At least 300.
0: One each.
2: So you're thinking one biscuit per person.
3: I can do more if you would like.
2: Hamish was concerned that people might need more biscuits.
3: They're giant.
2: What would you describe it? Like a CD, like an old compact disc size biscuit, or a bit smaller than that?
3: A bit smaller than that, but quite thick. I'll send you photos.
2: Okay, great.
0: The word you're looking for here is cookie. Yeah. I don't know why. I don't know why no one thought of that word. Yeah. They sound like cookies.
2: She did send through a photo for me, alongside a golf ball for relevant.
0: She is close to the course.
2: Yeah, just for perspective, I've sent that through to you both now, just so you can have a quick look.
0: Yep, that's a homemade cookie.
1: I will say, it looks really yum.
0: It does look yum. I'm going to need more flavours than that.
2: Okay, I thought you'd say that, Ham, so then. So this is when I pressed her on the types of biscuits.
3: I'll send you photos.
2: Okay, great. And is it ginger and macadamia is the only style, or would there be other?
3: There's definitely others. I mean, the cruffins are very popular.
2: What's that? Which one?
3: The cruffins are very popular. Cruffins? And they're quite large.
2: What's in one of those?
3: Hazelnut.
2: Hazelnut. Okay.
3: Oh, I feel like we've got some decisions. I can send you the compendium and we can select.
2: Please. And can you get a mix, or is it, if we choose, we can get a mix. Great.
3: Definitely.
2: Is not send me.
0: You don't have the compendium. I'm actually still looking at the photo here, Ando, of the golf ball and the cookie. That's two left hands in the photo. So she's gone and got a friend.
1: Yeah, I guess someone needs to hold the camera as well.
0: She's gone and got a friend.
2: Someone had to hold the camera.
0: Mm-hmm. So they're putting, I appreciate the work, the effort the Royal Pines Resort's going to for this. Yes. So they're not mucking around. That's a, two people have been pulled off their jobs this morning.
2: Yeah.
0: To go and hold a biscuit and a golf ball.
1: And it feels like they've been considerate of putting the resort in the background.
0: Yeah, Jack, am I not the only one there that sees the manicured lawns there and the sweeping clubhouse and goes, for the first time ever, I worry about that third session. But that's not what we're here to discuss.
2: So no.
0: What is actually turning into, and again, it's not a bad thing. It's just not what I had envisaged. Objectively speaking, people would rank a homemade cookie and cruffins as a more gourmet product than an Arnott's assorted biscuit. I don't know why I'm so attached to the biscuits. I think it's because I was enjoying seeing how many I could eat, and I think other attendees might.
2: We can't have him so full that he can't.
1: No, but I sort of agree with Hayden where it started to feel like an unlimited situation where almost the gauntlet was laid down of how many you can eat.
2: Yeah. But do we want people vomiting or feeling uneasy?
0: No, not still.
2: We need them to concentrate.
1: Use common sense.
0: They'll use common sense, but it's just a very I think one of the things I was excited about offering our delegates was, at other conferences, you're encouraged to be modest with your biscuit taking because there's like a limited amount per people. We already heard it's very normal to have one biscuit per person. I just liked the idea that our conference was we encourage...
2: Not a worry.
0: Complete free-for-all. Feel like, do you want 10 Tim Tams? Eat them.
2: Yeah.
0: We've got the stock. Go for it.
2: Well, if it's about the amount specifically, this is where I pushed her on that from. We can get a mix. Great.
3: Definitely.
2: And then what capacity do you think of is say, if can he punch out 1,000 of these things, or is it what's the capacity of the kitchen?
3: Well, one of our conferences is 1,300 people.
2: Okay. And you normally go off one biscuit per person?
3: Yeah, rival tea and coffee, because normally they have had breakfast and then they go straight to a rival tea and coffee and the biscuit, and then it's morning tea after that.
2: We've got morning tea coming up after that.
1: That's true.
0: That is true.
2: She can make 1,300. So that would be... Four
1: per person.
2: That's four plus large cookies per person.
1: That's good, Haim.
0: That's about right. Okay, if we can do 1,300,
2: I'll get the compendium for next week.
0: If we can get that kind of staggering amount of cookies, because again, it's like when you go to Subway. Imagine you went to Subway, right, and you're so excited to get the cookie, and they went, you know what? Well, like they spun the Perspex around and went, just have as many as you want. You're like, whoa.
1: Wow.
0: Okay. Yeah, now you're probably only going to have 3 or 4, but just for that moment of not feeling squashed by the rules of like, you know, one, just one. It just gets people so fired up, I think, to come in off that abundance of cookies. I'm making a huge call here and I hope I'm not doing the wrong thing. Mm-hmm. What do you think, Jack? I think the prospect of homemade biscuits.
1: Yep. I think... We drop the drop-down menu. No one chooses their favourite biscuit anymore, but we have an assorted mix of homemade with at least 4 per person. Some people are going to eat less, which some people eat more. That feels very generous.
0: Doesn't it? And I think we want at least, let's say, 4 flavours, so you can have one of each.
2: Yep. Mm-hmm. Well, I'll bring up the different flavours. Mm-hmm. I think that clears up what we're offering everybody at ConCon. Of course, the world's best tax-deductible conference.
0: Could we put... on the drop-down menu, an indication, because you, by the time people were going to buy these, right, when you go to buy tickets, you'll know now the thought we've put into the biscuits versus cookies situation. Could we take a small poll as people are buying the tickets as to go, are you excited about the recent direction the biscuit situation has taken?
2: Yeah.
0: Yes or no? And then we'll get an idea if people are saying no to that. We can easily pivot back to just dropping $1,000 on commercially available biscuits and having far more than anyone could possibly eat.
2: Perfect. 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And we've got to stress, you've got to get your own way there. That's just for the conference.
0: Flights, accommodation, the conference. But then you look at all of that and you go, imagine...
2: Really flights and accommodation.
1: Yeah, that made it sound like that was all included in $199.
0: Flights and accommodation not included, but are fun things to pay for and present your accountant with the receipts.
2: Yes.
0: And imagine, you know, your accountant going, whoa, look at all these deductions. Mamma mia, finally, you give me something I can deduct.
2: Yes.
0: Again... get your own advice, read the deductibility. From where we sit, it looks 100 legit.
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0: It's the usual traffic jam in the bathroom as Luke does his hair. Dad flicks on the exhaust fan to defog the mirror, and Ben pretends he has a moustache. Act 2 ATL. The energy for around here.
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6: Yuma and good morning. I'm Kate Rice. An outgoing union boss reckons ACT ministers should work in the same offices as their directorate officials. Greg McConville from ACT United Firefighters Union has told the Canberra Times he believes there's a disconnect between local politicians and public servants, and he claims moving ministers into the same building as the department they oversee could help fix it. Queanbeyan Mayor Kenrick Winchester will meet with the New South Wales Premier and Health Minister today in a bid to secure operational funding for Queanbeyan's new respite care facility.
7: We know that there's people waiting for this facility to open. We have an operator who is willing to run the facility once we can get the operational funding locked in.
6: He says respite care will be looking to secure around $1.5 million each year. Better care for pregnant patients across Canberra's public hospitals with a new trial designed to improve continuity of care. The 12-month trial will support six endorsed midwives to work to their full scope of practice, helping reduce unnecessary appointments and handovers. Endorsed midwives can prescribe certain medicines and other tests within their approved scope of practice. Another Australian has been found safe following catastrophic flooding across Nepal and Tibet. The person was not in the disaster zone but had been unreachable since the disaster, DFAT confirming they're safe and don't require consular assistance. 35 Australians are still unaccounted for. Labor is facing a fight when it comes to our social media feeds. The federal government unveiled the My Feed, My Way laws yesterday, which would force social media giants to let their users opt out of online algorithms. The coalition claims it censors free speech, while the Greens want an opt-in model. And local business Diversity Arrays Technology has been crowned the ACT's Exporter of the Year, becoming national finalists for the Australian Awards too. The biological intelligence business has been recognised for its work with tech to help organisations address challenges relating to food security and sustainable agriculture. They're one of 10 local winners.
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6: Brumbies back rower Toby McPherson says the club is itching to hit the field on Sunday when they face the Waratahs in round one of the Super Rugby Oz comp. He says everyone has something to play for.
8: 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I suppose it's really exciting for the younger boys, but also really important for the older boys.
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10: Yuma and good morning, I'm Kate Rice. The Save Big Splash group wants to know what progress has been made at the Big Splash site and whether the ACT government still believes the planned November 1st reopening date is achievable. Meanwhile, it comes after police were called to a small fire in the main building at the water park site on Saturday afternoon. ACT police say it caused minimal damage, but the fire is being treated as suspicious and anyone with info is asked to come forward. In an Aussie first, we could soon be able to opt out of social media algorithms and just choose to see content from the accounts we follow. Member for Fenner Andrew Lee says the draft legislation makes sure social media companies aren't sending toxic content to young Aussies.
11: We've seen a change in recent years in which social media became a whole lot less social. It switched from being the best of what my friends have to say to the worst of what the internet has to offer.
10: Tech companies who don't comply would face fines of up to $100 million. But the coalition claims it censors free speech, while the Greens want an opt-in model. The value of residential dwellings across Australia has fallen for the first time since 2022, according to new June quarter stats by the ABS. The fall was driven by lower property prices, with the mean dwelling price falling by 0.7% to $1.1 million. Here in the ACT, the mean price of dwellings fell by over $13,000, or 1.3%. Aussie students have recorded their worst maths and reading results in a major international test. The latest PISA exam results are out, with Australian high school students' reading and maths scores hitting their lowest point on record. But there was a slight improvement in science. And Prince George has started his first day of high school. Prince William and Kate walked their eldest son into Eton College, Will's former school. Now, Canberra's Fuel Watch. Make fuel prices yesterday's problem. Switch to an EV at allianceleasing.com.au. A litre of unleaded will set you back about $2.18, while diesel is sitting at $2.71 a litre.
0: Climbing cash. Climbing $1,000 every week at your Canberra Labour Club.
10: Brumbies back rower Toby McPherson says they're excited for a physical game against the Waratahs on Sunday for the first round of the Super Rugby Oz.
12: We definitely think it'll be physical. Battle around the breakdown. Yeah, I think everyone's sort of pretty excited for that sort of physicality and intensity around the breakdown and really test ourselves there.
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0: Rod and Gabby.

0: That's happening. Something's happening.
1: The sunrise. That's what's happening.
0: Open a window, get to a window, get outside.
1: Stunning.
0: House. That's...
1: And the birds are singing. I just went outside quickly. It was just beautiful.
0: That's a morning. That's a morning in Canberra. Good to have you on board. Wherever you're joining us across the capital, around Australia, in the No Nonsense News podcast. Hello, Gabrielle.
1: Hello.
0: People are talking about the pollen count already. Our famous blossom trees have just gone...
1: Pew! Yeah.
0: Literally, there was no, there appeared to be nothing. But the thing is, the blossom comes out of a what?
1: A little crab apple, isn't it?
0: No, a little, like, you know, because it looks like there's no leaves on the trees. And then a bud. I'm quite the gardener. You don't see the buds because they're the same colour as the branches.
1: And then they just go, woo.
0: And straight away, the pollen count goes
1: up. The wattle's waddling too.
0: The wattle is waddling.
1: Yep.
0: Every day I'm waddling. That's an opportunity.
1: That's a very Aussie
0: song. Work on that.
1: Hey, I was at Mum and Dad's the other day. I just washed my car. I was only there for a couple of hours. And yeah. I go out. Mum's got a few blossom trees.
0: Oh.
1: And I go out and I'm like, what is this? And there's just a fine dusting of pollen over my entire car.
0: All right, Canberra pollen versus Hurricane Lowell. Let's get some perspective this morning.
1: Okay.
0: So in the US... Hawaii are obviously battening down the hatches for Hurricane Lowell.
1: Oh,
0: and so
1: I haven't heard about this.
0: I want to show you some of the footage here. Talk us through what you're seeing. This is the Fox weather guy here.
1: Of course, he's outside in the thick of it because that's what weather guys do.
0: They do, but he's got the waders on. So he's prepared in case.
1: Oh, he does too. I thought they were leather pants.
0: What a move. I would expect that from any Fox News character, but this is Fox weather.
1: Right.
0: And so...
1: waders and a wind cheater.
0: Right. And they've sent him down to the waterfront.
1: Where the waves are crashing.
0: The waves are crashing behind him. If it comes up, I don't need to get my nice shoes ruined. Mm. I'll put the waders on.
1: Mm.
0: And so I'm protected at the very least up to my waist.
1: All right.
0: That said, waist deep water would be a problem, but this is just to protect, I would think, your feet.
1: Sure.
0: Maybe just below.
1: Maybe your knees.
0: Okay.
1: All right. So he's out there reporting.
0: This is before the report. So they're about to go to the cross to him, and Fox Weather have been kind enough to release the tape of what happened just before they crossed to this dude.
1: Oh no.
0: Oh, the waders were not enough.
1: No, the wave crashed over his head.
0: Yes.
1: Which was unexpected because it looked like it was just a little...
2: Yeah, we're okay. Go ahead. We're okay.
1: It looked like it was a knee-level wave and then suddenly it just goes, pew!
0: And so...
1: showers him.
0: And the cameraman's in a funny spot because as a cameraman you're obliged to not speak, you know, because you're behind the camera. But at a moment like that you need to shout to your guy, look out behind you.
1: Right.
0: But the cameraman, you can see... the cameraman he's even put his hand in front of the lens, which I would suggest in the cameraman world, Camo's 131060, give us a call. In the cameraman world is worse than shouting, look out behind you.
1: Because it's in the visual now.
0: Right. And so all you see, like Marcel Marceau has been employed, the great...
1: mime artist.
0: Right, the mime artist.
1: You were starting to mime, no one can see that.
0: I am doing I'm in a bubble. I'm in a bubble. I'm stuck. I'm trapped now. I'm opening a door. Okay. So he has mimed with the point, look out behind you, but it just looks like he's giving him the you go point.
1: Yeah, let's go. Not a really good point. Just yell.
0: Yeah, there's a giant
1: behind
0: wave behind you and it's going to get us both.
1: Weather guys.
0: And then the camo goes down.
1: And he's struggling to keep his feet because this wave is quite a strong...
0: Yes.
1: A strong body of water. Like he
2: nearly got taken
1: out by it.
0: Yeah, now he's in waist deep water. But the camo then puts his hand back in front and gives him the thumbs up. You're not okay.
1: Just talk.
0: If
1: you're going to be in front of the camera with your hand, just speak.
0: You nearly got killed. But for your art, and let's be honest, we respect and love our weather guys.
1: Yeah.
0: Particularly the Americans because they see some wild weather over there.
1: They get out there.
0: And they drive into the eye of the storm sometimes.
1: Not me.
0: So just when you're feeling a bit sniffly today, think about that. Canberra pollen versus Hurricane Lowell. We hope everyone in Hawaii is okay this morning. $10,000. Let's play for that. We're going to give you a cue to call. Stand by, get ready. We're going to play for $10,000 before the morning even gets underway. And someone has had an AI psychosis event in the middle of the night. And then we wake up to see what lunacy they've posted on social media. Who could it be? And what?
1: Who does it regularly?
0: Was it? We'll find out after Stella Lefty on Hit 104.7. 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

0: Stella Lefty, Boston on Hit 104.7's Rod and Gabby for Brekkie. Is that all sorted out with the plagiarism accusations towards Stella Lefty?
1: It's well, all... Noah Kahan, who they claim she copied.
0: Yes.
1: He well, has writing credits on this song now, so.
0: I think, I get that there's no actual acknowledgement that she copied, but if you give him writing credits on a song that he didn't write, because obviously the song is the same as the original song, I don't know what greater acknowledgement we need.
1: Yeah, no. Well, that's acknowledgement. However, her words, she's like, no, I wasn't thinking about him. I wasn't inspired by him.
0: Just gave him writing credit because just...
1: It's easier than going to court, I guess.
0: He seemed like a good guy.
1: I guess so. Anyway, there's more to that story.
0: Right. Like another flood of people suggesting that she's stolen other songs. We will play Did Stella Steal It this morning on the show. It's Rod and Gabby going for a top this afternoon of 16 degrees. Beautiful sunrise right now. Even Steven Zero at 12 past six. Ashley Nolan, good morning.
2: Good morning.
1: Donald Trump. He has a problem with late night posting.
0: Oh, you say problem. I say success.
1: Of fake news.
0: This is where he does his best work.
1: I think... We have a different idea of what his best work is.
0: Nothing.
1: Actually, it's a good point. He doesn't do any good stuff, so this is his best work.
0: He's in bed. He can't hurt anybody. He's on his phone, and he's trying the newest AI. Mm. What's he made overnight? Yeah. What's his project?
2: I don't know if he's made this. I don't know where it's come from, but it does have fake footage in it. I know that much. So he's shared this bizarre 3-minute long clip, which has a compilation of world leaders supposedly ignoring people when they're in distress or having a medical emergency. And he's included a clip of King Charles in it appearing to ignore a fainting worker, which is doctored. That's not what happened at all. So,
0: okay, let's check it here.
1: Is any of the other stuff real?
2: I don't know.
1: We don't know. We don't know.
0: Okay, well, if we just go on the one that we do know and it having been messed with, I think we can trust that we're not going to let the truth stand in the way of a great story. What's our first one here? Oh, there's a bit of music. Okay, terrific. And,
1: oh, my goodness.
0: There seems to be a royal guard. I don't know what country this is.
2: So there's Emmanuel Macron is in this first clip.
0: Oh, we're in France. We don't know. It could be Emmanuel Macron anywhere.
2: Yeah.
0: And
1: one of the guards is fainting by the look of things, and he's just walking by. That is silly.
0: And a graphic has been put over the top with an arrow pointing to the guard that's fainting. And it reads, "Help me," while Emmanuel Macron just wants... Now, in Emmanuel...
1: To be fair, two people are already helping him.
0: Yes, and Emmanuel Macron, he might not... His peripheral vision might not have caught what's going on here, although it does seem to be a distraction. Colours and that could be real. That
1: oh, my God, they've just dragged him behind a pole.
0: We all remember
1: just
0: the time...
1: put him out of view.
0: We all remember the time that the Russian humanoid robot developers grabbed the robot that fell over and dragged him behind the curtain.
2: Yeah.
0: And we assume shot him. That was akin to that.
2: Yes.
0: Now, we don't know whether or not Emmanuel Macron
1: did
0: was in Russia.
1: Look
0: but I don't
1: real.
0: Remember him.
1: Did it look real to you?
0: Real enough.
1: Did you look at the face of the guy that was fainting?
0: Yeah, he was fainting, mate.
1: He was a little too pale.
0: That's why he fainted. Okay, so here's King Charles and he's talking to a dude. How to be you are the worst kind of person. Old mate's fallen over because he's got a heat stroke or something. King Charles has done nothing.
1: He reached his hand out.
2: Yeah.
1: How fast do you expect this man to be?
0: Also, we know
1: this one's doctored, so we're allowed to
0: laugh. Have we got the original of this, do we?
2: We do have the original, yeah.
0: Okay, so hang on a second here. So we're going to compare Donald Trump's version with the original. Okay, so
1: we actually did fall.
2: Okay. Yep, he actually did fall.
1: Oh, I feel bad
2: side
1: for
2: by
1: laughing.
2: Side.
1: I assumed it was an AI thing.
2: No.
0: So Donald Trump flipped the footage, like, you know, it's just a mirror image. Like, it's exactly the same.
2: Keep watching. It shows the editing that's happened.
0: Okay, so...
2: So that's the one Trump shared where the king appears to just shrug and walk away.
0: Right.
1: But he actually did go over to make sure he was okay.
2: Yes.
0: Okay. In the king's defense, someone falls backwards from you. I mean, unless you're... unless you're a slips fielder from the Australian cricket team, your instinct to dive for, you don't dive forward for a catch unless you're an Australian cricket team slips fielder. And King Charles is
1: like not a sprightly young man.
0: He's 130
1: years old.
0: He
1: had no chance to catch that guy.
0: No, but to edit in a shrug
1: and a walk away.
0: But at this stage, from what we can tell, there's no AI there. There's just some dodgy editing.
2: Yeah.
0: These might be real stacks. Who else have we got? Can I love when I don't know why this song's on here. Okay, so.
2: It's because. Biden?
0: Okay, Joe Biden.
2: What was he doing?
1: He was just checking,
0: his
1: watch.
0: Checking the time on his watch. Okay.
2: The reason the music is on there is because eventually it gets to clips of Trump showing him being a good guy.
0: Okay, so Barack Obama is stepping off the helicopter. We've learned what this was called the other day and I've forgotten what it's called.
1: I don't know.
0: Marine One. He's walking off Marine One and the soldiers are saluting him. Down he comes. And he gave the salute, but he was holding a coffee cup whilst saluting.
1: Is that bad?
2: I think that is the problem with that. Apparently it's called...
0: It's disrespectful.
2: His so-called latte salute.
0: Right. Right. Well, when you're as cool as Barack Obama, I mean, I'll be honest.
1: I'm not mad about it.
0: Throw out a latte salute to me, mate. It's I'm taking a photo. I'm putting that on the wall. That's one of the great honours. One more. All right. Donald Trump picked up a hat that flew off a soldier's head in the wind and gave it back to him and shook his hand. You meant to salute, you idiot.
1: No, he just tapped him on the shoulder. Now he's just shaking all the heads. Hold on a second. Can you just go, can you get rid of that little screen at the bottom there? Because I just want to see. Mm. Okay, we're 46 minutes into a 46 seconds into a 3-minute clip.
0: And we've already got 3 minutes.
1: No, I know, but we've already got to the point where Trump is the good guy. Yeah. So is this 2 and a bit minutes of him being a good guy? Because I don't believe that.
0: People like him.
1: Do they?
0: They voted for him. They elected him.
1: Yeah, I don't know. Rod and Gabby.
0: Coming up with Rod and Gabby. Nah, it's not his best work. He's done better stuff in the middle of the night on his AI.
1: When he was like pretending to be the Pope or whatever.
0: That was good stuff.
1: And then there was some Taylor Swift AI that happened. What was that?
2: Oh, I don't know.
0: Oh, he put...
2: I didn't see
0: that. He put... I love Trump T-shirts or something on the Taylor, on the Swifties. Anyway, just know I'm sarcastic when I suggest for a second that it was good work when he turned himself into the Pope. That was lunacy. But if you've listened to the show for more than 5 minutes, I think you know where we're coming from. All right, $10,000. Let's do this.
1: Let's do it.
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0: Destination weddings, blessing or curse?
4: Well, I had a destination wedding for everyone else. It was where I was living at the time in Townsville, but everyone else had to fly there. So...
0: Was that because of COVID?
4: No, because it was cheaper to get married in Townsville than Canberra.
0: For you?
4: Way cheaper. Way cheaper. Right. So, but everyone loved it, their Canberra holiday. So they tell me.
0: Yeah. And but Townsville feels doable. Yeah. Jason in Queanbeyan wants to win $10,000 this morning. Dare I ask where the destination wedding you've been invited to is?
5: No, it's actually my own destination wedding.
0: Oh.
4: And where is it?
5: Northern Ireland.
4: Oh, but,
0: Jason.
4: Stunning. So, is there a reason? Are you Irish or is your partner?
5: No, so my partner is Northern Irish. So it was a destination wedding for one of the parties either way, really. So
4: yes. Yeah, I get it. It was the same for my husband and I. It was either Queensland or Canberra. And so we just made everyone travel.
0: Yeah. Jason, Gabby's husband's from Toowoomba, which is about 2,500 kilometres south of Townsville.
4: It's like a 14-hour drive to Townsville. Yeah. Literally everyone had to travel.
0: To say...
5: Northern Ireland sounds closer, to be fair.
4: It does!
0: Yeah. So your other half is from that township? Like there will be locals there that the family knows?
5: Yeah, yeah. Yeah, she'll have every cousin around the county, I'd say.
4: How many invites are going out?
5: I'll go to everyone here, but realisation that there won't be many that will be able to make it. But yeah, on her side, I reckon there'll be about 80 or so.
4: It makes it easy, doesn't it? Because you don't have to whittle down the invite list. Because you're like, if you don't love me, you're not going to come. So I can just invite you and pretend like we're besties.
5: Yeah, and it's also just such a fair reason if you can't come. So
4: oh, absolutely.
0: Yeah, but you two look like a top bloke.
4: You look like a great person.
0: Everybody.
5: Yeah, it's a win-win, and hopefully we can keep that going.
0: So how long until this all happens, Jason?
5: Just a little bit, August next year.
0: Okay.
4: Lovely.
0: It's a long wait, but what I'd love to hear about, so come September, you get back from the honeymoon, the international wedding, we need to talk about the person who you never thought was going to show up, who actually did, and whether or not, you know, they really stepped up a notch. But we're not going to know that until
4: we'll
0: after
4: have a new
0: fact.
4: Best friend all of a sudden.
5: Yeah. I'll remember to give you a buzz.
0: All right, mate. Well, I hope we speak between now and then. It's a year away. Let's win $10,000 at the very least. That'll be a nice way to prepare and get ready. What's the exchange rate? Is it going to cost you more over there?
5: No point looking now. It's too scary, I think. So I'll wait for the look.
4: You're smart.
0: Yeah, good point. All right, 30 seconds on the clock. 10 out of 10 will get you $10,000. We have to take the first answer. You can't use the same answer twice. If you don't know an answer, say pass. We'll come back if there's time. And your time begins at the end of Gabby's first question. This round, all the answers need to begin with the letter T for take home cash. T.
4: All right. Timer starts at the end of this first question. Name something you can wear.
5: Tuxedo.
4: A mode of transport.
5: Taxi.
4: A food.
5: A tomato.
4: A book series.
5: The Lion, the Witch and the Wardrobe, the Birds Count.
4: A clothing brand.
5: Karakash.
4: An Olympic sport.
5: Pass.
4: Something you can grow.
5: Tomatoes.
4: An aquatic animal.
0: We haven't clarified. We'd say same answer, you can't give it twice, but tomato and tomatoes.
5: That doesn't help. I'll cancel myself.
4: That's the same answer.
0: It's different answers.
4: Enjoy The Lion, the Witch and the Wardrobe, and you're like, does that count? Yeah, it counts.
0: Yep, it
4: that was
0: counts.
4: Great. You did pass on an Olympic sport, which could have been tennis.
5: Yeah.
4: Or triple jump or table tennis.
0: There's table tennis players.
5: Yeah, totem tennis came into my mind for some reason.
0: I don't think
4: totem tennis is in the Olympics.
0: should be a demonstration sport at the very least. Jason, just for having a go though, we've got tickets to that new Warner Brothers film, Coyote versus Acme. So go and see that on us and continue saving, I guess.
5: Appreciate it. Thank you so much.
4: You have a date night without spending the money. Perfect.
0: We're not helping by sending you to Ireland, but we're sending you to the movies. It'll have to start there. Good luck with it, mate. We'll chat before it happens.
5: No, I appreciate the opportunity. Bye.
1: 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As it was. everyone's invited to University of Canberra's Open Day Fest this Saturday from 10 till 3.
0: There's another $10,000 on the line at a quarter past eight. Rod and Gabby's $10,000 Alpha Bucks will return. So far this week, we've put up $50,000.
4: Mm.
0: Take your slice at a quarter past eight. It'll be back then. We're also listening out for Harry Styles. As soon as you hear Harry Styles played 13 10 60, he'll turn up in song. You're so
4: golden. Could pop up anywhere.
0: It can be any of his songs.
4: Yep. You know it's not the
0: same as it was. And as soon as you hear him, let us know. We'll put you on the standby list for the big draw on Friday. You could be seeing Harry Styles December 15 in Sydney on
4: December
0: us.
4: December
0: 12. Don't go on 15.
4: You'll miss it.
0: Don't do
4: December
0: that.
4: December 12, and then you'll be staying at the Pullman Hyde Park. Is that right?
0: That's
4: but
0: right.
4: We've got two of those packages to give away on Friday, and it's a very short list. So if you're the first caller through, you've got a very good chance.
0: All thanks to the University of Canberra. Everyone's invited to University of Canberra's Open Day Fest this Saturday from 10 until 3. Harry Styles, any time from next to later, but it's got to happen before 9.
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17: Yuma and good morning. I'm Kate Rice. There's calls for the New South Wales government to commit around $1.5 million of operational funding every year for Queanbeyan's new respite care facility. Queanbeyan Mayor Kenrick Winchester says it's minuscule when compared to the New South Wales health budget.
18: That's the commitment we'll be looking for. There's a state election coming up, so this is going to be a very topical issue in Queanbeyan and in the Monaro as we lead up to March next year.
17: He'll be meeting with New South Wales Premier Chris Minns and Health Minister Ryan Park today. Steps to improve continuity of care for pregnant women through Canberra's public hospitals. A new 12-month trial will see six endorsed midwives work to their full scope of practice, helping women receive more care from the health professionals already involved in their pregnancy journey and reduce unnecessary appointments. Endorsed midwives will work closely with obstetricians and other healthcare professionals as part of a team. Labor's new social media laws are reigniting free speech concerns. The My Feed, My Way laws would force tech giants to offer users to opt out of a recommended algorithm and revert to a feed of just the accounts they follow. The coalition has claimed it's a form of censorship. The federal government insists it will not curb free speech. An eighth Australian has been found safe after the flood disaster in Nepal and Tibet. It's believed the person was not in the disaster zone but was unreachable following the fatal floods. 35 Aussies remain unaccounted for. The death toll from a horror crash outside of Melbourne has now climbed to two, with an 11-year-old boy losing his fight for life in hospital overnight. Hundreds of flights have been grounded at airports across the UK. An air traffic control issue is affecting Heathrow and Gatwick airports. The issue has since been resolved, but there are expected to be delays. And the ACT's Exporter of the Year has been named, with Diversity Arrays Technology taking the top spot. The biological intelligence business has been recognised for its work with tech to help organisations address challenges around food security and sustainable agriculture.
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17: Four Raiders men and four Raiders women have been nominated for the 2026 Rugby League Players Association's Players Champion Awards. Simi Sasangi, Kaio Weeks, Joe Tarpany and Zach Hosking have all been nominated in the NRL, while Shantae Temera, Zahara Temera, Samaima Taufa and Leanne Tafunga have all been nominated in the NRLW.
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0: Early to call it, but a three-horse race. Gelatissimo in Manuka, Stripey Sunday in Gold Creek and Goodbury's, wherever you can find them, certainly leading the way. But it's the great little ones that we haven't necessarily heard of that are keeping it very interesting.
4: And there's a lot of little ones going around. We mentioned Fat Panda at South Point the other day.
0: Yes.
4: If you haven't checked them out, they make their own ice cream or gelato. I think it's ice cream. And it's, the flavours are amazing. There's Florence Gelato, Belcona Markets, Marvi Gelati at the Hellenic Club.
0: And we mentioned Marvi Gelati the other day. We weren't sure where it was. Christina, thank you for the note. Hellenic Club. Yeah. She says, made fresh on site using all natural ingredients.
4: Nice.
0: Best high five emoji. Thank you, Christina. That gelato place in Weston, Kirsten has given her vote to them. Another Marvi Gelati, hands down, Hellenic Club Woden. Thank you, Ariane. Another Marvi Gelati, Aslan. Marvi Gelati, you're in the mix.
4: Maybe because we questioned, like, where are they? And everyone's like, how dare you?
0: You've
4: and
0: embarrassed so yourself, Rod and Gary.
4: They've gone on board, and that's great.
0: Another day at the office.
4: Yeah. Anita Gelato.
0: And
4: I believe that's in the city.
0: Rob, Tracy, Alison, all Stripey Sundaying it. You can send your votes through 041-777-1047. 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
1: Let's go.
0: And then when we come back,
1: we're going to talk to Traders.
0: The Traders imploded on their second last episode last night.
1: They tried to do something extra. And maybe they shouldn't have. Okay.

0: 50 Cent in the club, 18 to 7 on Hit 104.7's Rod and Gabby for Brekkie, 16 the top this afternoon. A degree right now, beautiful sunrise over the greatest city in the world.
1: So pretty.
0: That was something else this morning. Pays to get up a little bit earlier. To see the sunrise and to win stuff with us, you could be winning more cash, $150 jackpot for you in a matter of minutes. If you can pick the riff, Rod and Gabby's Pick the Riff coming up. Stand by for your cue to call.
1: I am obsessed with the traders. I've mentioned this many of times. Mm. And if you're only just getting on board, you're going to have to catch up because we're to the finale tonight.
0: Yes.
1: And last night was the semi-finals, I guess you'd call it.
0: Elevator pitch.
1: Of the traders.
0: How does it work? What are you doing on there if you're on the show?
1: I was explaining it to my mum. I reckon it's like a murder mystery party where there's a murderer. And right. Everyone plays a part and you've got to figure out who the murderer is. But with this one, there's three murderers.
0: Right.
1: And every night the murderers murder someone.
0: Yeah.
1: And every day you do challenges to try to get money up because someone wins money at the end.
0: People like those parties, don't they?
1: Love them. But they also get the opportunity to try to evict someone,
0: right,
1: hoping it's a trader. So the people that aren't traders are trying, right, to figure out who the traders are.
0: Right.
1: The traders are trying to pretend like they're not traders, right, while murdering people. And they're trying to vote the people out who they think are traders. And it's so much fun.
0: Because
1: you know who the traders are.
0: You do know. Because it sounds hard to follow.
1: It's really easy to follow because you know who they are. And so you can see them blatantly lying to people's faces,
0: okay,
1: in trying to keep their cover.
0: That's good.
1: And then you see the other people being like, I know it's definitely you and it's definitely not them.
0: And
1: right, you know it's not them. And you're, okay, like, oh, you're looking at the wrong person. And so it's really fun to play along.
0: Because that's where I come undone with the parties. I don't,
1: because you, I don't know, you don't want to play along.
0: Well, I haven't turned up to use my brain, you know.
1: Right.
0: So late.
1: So you don't like an escape room?
0: I don't mind an escape room.
1: Oh.
0: Nolsey, I reckon Nolsey, there'd be a few of those parties, because
1: Nolsey. Murder mysteries.
0: Well, Nolsey's the smartest member of the team.
1: Mm.
0: Do you do the murder mystery party?
2: No, I've never done one before.
1: I've never done one either.
0: But do you think you'd enjoy it?
2: Yeah.
1: I'd love

0: Maybe.
1: Yeah.
0: I like Cluedo can be fun.
2: Yes. Right.
1: Yeah, I like Cluedo.
2: Well, you would like a murder mystery party. Just play along. Get into it.
1: I'm not available.
2: I think we're going to do it. Anyway, the Traders, it's been so much fun. Gretel Colleen's been hosting it. It's been reality stars. They're calling them infamous people that are in the house because they're all reality TV show stars that are the people that are playing the game.
1: Right.
2: And we've gotten down to the second last episode, which was last night.
1: Right.
2: Tonight's the finale. I don't know if this has been happening the entire time, but they decided to include a game on the app last night that you could play along with at the same time the show was playing out.
1: The Channel and 10 app.
2: Yeah, 10 Play. So previous to this week, they've been releasing the episodes at midday on 10 Play.
1: Huh.
2: So early compared to the night show, which I have been loving.
1: When you wake up at 3 a.m. in the morning, that's perfect for you.
2: Perfect.
1: Yeah.
2: I could watch half at lunchtime, have a nap, watch the other half at dinner, and I was good to go to bed at 7:30, which was so perfect.
1: Mm.
2: Because it's the finale week, they're not doing that.
1: Oh.
2: So I had to watch it live last night, which already annoyed me. And I saw this ad before it came on saying, get onto the app, play along while you watch.
1: Okay.
2: And I was like, okay, and you can win 20 grand if you do that.
1: I mean,
2: I'm like, all right, let's go.
1: Yeah.
2: The problem being, if you were in and out of the app, it would void everything you'd done to that point.
1: What
2: and
1: if
2: you'd have to start fresh.
1: What if my phone times out? You know what I mean? Like if it puts itself to sleep because it's been open for a minute or two, does it close? Do I lose my spot in the game, in the app?
2: I don't know, because I didn't get to that point. Because I'm watching the show, right, and I'm trying to play the game on the app. And the game was like, who do you think she's going to vote for?
1: Right.
2: And then you have to guess who she's going to vote for. Or who do you think she's going to throw under the bus? And you've got to vote for that. But the questions were so far between that I'm, like, bored because I'm watching live free-to-air TV that has ads.
1: Oh.
2: I need my phone to scroll while watching TV.
1: So you go away to mess around on another... Okay.
2: So I go away to either scroll Instagram or to play a game or do whatever.
1: Right.
2: And then I go back and I'm out of the game and I've got to restart.
1: I get it. So Channel 10 app developers have gone, listen, we need to maintain everyone's attention. Let's give them something to do so they're always with us.
2: But then you've got to keep it going.
1: No, and what they've done is
2: they've just given me another task.
1: And annoyed you.
2: They've annoyed me so much.
1: So
2: like
1: 20
2: grand wasn't enough.
1: Right.
2: Of a carrot to keep me on your app for an hour.
1: Jesus Christ.
2: Well, unless it was like, unless it was more of a game.
1: $20,000. No. It's not enough.
2: I don't have that attention span, guys.
1: I will scroll away.
2: Yeah.
1: Okay. Well, name your price and we'll get back to tennis to what they need to up
2: I don't
1: it
2: know
1: to.
2: If there is a price. Oh. It's Rod and Gabby's
1: Pick the Whip. Hit 104.7. There are countries with a GDP lower than that.
2: Everyone second screens TV. Everyone. Don't try to mess with my system.
1: Don't try and make out that you're not the only person.
2: No, I'm not.
1: $20,000 in it isn't enough for
2: No it. Way.
1: All right, let's play Pick the Riffy. This is $150, Kat. It's the greatest distraction.
2: You don't have to you don't have to scroll away. We'll do it quick.
1: All right. Here we go. So. Oh.
2: Have you made a little longer?
1: A little bit longer today for $150 cash. If you can tell us what this song is by title and artist, let's take a listen.
2: Oh.
1: I mean, we got lyrics now.
2: I think we got it.
1: 131060, if you've got it.
2: Yeah.
1: We've got $150 cash for you next.
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5: Good morning. No major incidents to report across our capital. Travel time from Eaglehawk through to Collected northbound via the Federal Highway taking 26 minutes. Heading out of the capital through Hall, it's looking good on the Barton Highway as well. Both directions up to Yass. To Gunning, watch out with a broke down at Big Double. It's southbound on the Hume Highway just past Gundaroo Road. 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
1: Let's go to Canberra this morning. Hey, Bradley, do you still use that Woolies at the Canberra shops or do you use a different one?
16: So I do actually use the camber there, yeah. It's a little one, but gets me through.
1: Do you love that it's like maybe the last or the second last Woolies in Australia with the original signage?
16: I did notice that. I actually moved here about 6 months ago and, yeah, noticed the old signage.
1: Oh, fair dinkum. Whereabouts have you come from?
16: Pretty good. Come from Orange, up north.
1: Beautiful Orange. Do you remember when Gabby used to live in Orange and they'd say, lock up your sons, Gabby's... Gabby's out on the
2: tent. Not what they would say.
1: That was a word in Orange. I mean, this is a long time ago. It's not that long. You're very young.
2: Like 10 years ago.
16: I think I heard about that, yeah.
1: How are you enjoying the big smoke?
16: Yeah, it's good. Yeah, good change. Much needed.
1: Fantastic.
16: Loving it.
1: Excellent. All right.
2: Orange is stunning, though. Great place to visit.
1: Beautiful spot. Who's your footy team? I used to play against Orange sometimes. I was in Dubbo.
2: Were you the Devils?
1: Oh. We were the Dubbo Demons. So, what was it?
16: Orange Sims. It's sort of like one of the bigger ones there.
1: The Sims. That's the league club, yeah.
16: Yeah, yep.
1: And we would have been the Rhinos. The Dubbo Rhinos would have played the Sims. Mm. All right, let's have a crack at this, mate. If you know what this is, we'll get some cash for you. $150. What song by title and artist is this from? What do you think?
16: It's got to be Get Lucky by Daft Punk.
1: Bang.
2: If you didn't get that right... we're going to send you back to Orange.
1: You're too smart for Orange, mate. Great to have you here. Well done for winning the 150. Have a great day at work too.
16: Beauty. Thank you very much for that.
1: Here we go. Absolute pleasure. Bradley from Canberra taking home the cash.
17: The legend of the phoenix. All ends with beginnings.

0: So good. Haven't played that for way too long on Hit 104.7's Rod and Gabby for Brekkie. 4 minutes until 7 o'clock, 16 later on. 1 degree right now. That's your 104 cast. You ever see the Daft Punk appearance at Coachella 2006?
1: I'm going to say no.
0: Oh.
1: I don't think I even knew what Coachella was in 2006.
0: And you know what they say? This was that moment that Coachella went from being rock to being everything. This was that moment. And the crowd doesn't know what it is. They haven't heard this before. And then this happened.
1: And they were expecting rock.
0: And the crowd exploded.
1: I feel like a great place to debut because the crowd are ready for any kind of party.
0: And they brought the party.
1: Yeah.
0: Two dudes in space helmets came out. There were some neon lights and this happened. Check that on YouTube when you're looking for something to procrastinate from work later on today. Iconic Daft Punk Around the World Coachella 06. My goodness. I could listen to this all morning. In the meantime, Ashley Noel, and let's go with this music, which means it's news time.
1: Yeah, and we've been watching TV for decades. Mm. So is it only fair that TV's now watching us?
2: Yeah, maybe. Well, they are, depending on what TV you have.
1: Mm.
2: So a consumer advocacy organisation, actually a few of them, are warning that some smart TVs, in particular some LG smart TV models.
0: LG! LG.
2: They are using technology that can be exploited to convert the TVs into covert listening devices that work even while they're turned off.
1: Why? Why do they need that?
2: Well,
0: it's targeted advertising, is it not?
2: Yes, the technology is for targeted advertising and to identify viewer habits. But they're warning that a malicious actor could compromise these TVs and then use the internal microphone to capture the audio from your home.
1: Oh, no.
0: I'm looking at you, Kogan. Who else is there? Like the cheap TVs. It's a way of turning the tables on the Sonys and the Samsungs.
1: God, they would be bored.
0: Listening to us.
1: To my household.
2: I know.
1: It'd be a whole lot of me talking to a two-year-old.
2: Mm. We always say that, and I was talking to my mum about this. I was like, why would they care about me? And she's like, you live in Canberra. They want to hear state secrets.
1: Because you have the state secrets.
0: That's all we're talking about.
1: Yeah, I'm talking about Albo's private meetings all the time.
0: Yeah, we're just talking about the Alpha Bucks answers. Here we go.
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0: If LG calls for the $10,000 Alpha Bucks at 8:15.
1: Ash was obviously writing the questions at home yesterday.
0: Yeah. It's a scam. All right. At 7 o'clock, that Elizabeth Holmes documentary has creeped the world out. And if you haven't caught up with who she is and why this is terrifying,
1: I'll give a little rundown.
0: Just think about any notorious criminal having a documentary made about them while they're still professing their innocence days before conviction. This is a wild...
1: No, days before going to jail. Like, she was already convicted, but she was waiting to go to jail.
0: She's still trying to keep up appearances. Okay, it's going from bad to worse. Yeah. This is going to be wild. We'll listen to it first next. It's going to be
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13: Yuma and good morning. I'm Kate Rice. The Save Big Splash group wants to know what progress has been made at the Big Splash site and whether the ACT government still believes the planned November 1st reopening date is achievable. Meanwhile, it comes after police were called out to a small fire in the main building at the waterpark site on Saturday afternoon. ACT police say it caused minimal damage, but the fire is being treated as suspicious and anyone with info is asked to come forward. We could have more choice and control over our own social media feeds in future, with the government introducing draft legislation that would see users decide what their algorithm looks like. Under the proposed laws, social media giants would need to allow users to opt out of targeted material or be hit with massive fines.
14: Social media platforms will have to notify all of their users that they now have a choice over their default feed. They'll need to tell users that they can either choose to having the default feed include personalised content or just be able to have content that follows their friends.
13: That's Member for Fenner, Andrew Lee. The value of residential dwellings fell by $1.4 billion in the ACT this June quarter, according to the ABS. New South Wales and Victoria also took a hit, but dwelling values rose in all other states and territories. And the Deputy Governor of the Reserve Bank has spoken about the challenges of getting inflation under control ahead of the next board meeting at the end of the month. There's a growing fear the RBA could use it to inflict a fourth rate hike for the year. Andrew Houser telling 7:30 inflation is still too high.
15: And that's why we raise interest rates three times at the beginning of this year. And the question now, frankly, for us is have we done enough or is more needed?
16: Climbing cash, climbing $1,000 every week at your Canberra Labour Club.
13: Brumbies back rower Toby McPherson says the club is itching to hit the field on Sunday when they take on the Waratahs in round one of the Super Rugby Oz comp. He says everyone has something to play for.
17: It's great for us younger guys just to be able to develop more and get more minutes under the belt and also bring in a few guys who particularly didn't get a lot of game time during Super or been fringe in the squad. I suppose it's really exciting for the younger boys, but also really important for the older boys.
13: And the team sheets for the opening week of NRL finals are in, with the Roosters recalling the 9 players they rested against Souths for Sunday's qualification clash with Penrith, while Cowboys co-captain Reuben Cotter is free to play against Cronulla on Saturday night, the NRL judiciary downgrading his grade 2 careless high tackle charge at last night's hearing.
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20: Big hour coming up. Great timing if you have just joined us. Thanks for hanging out. Good to have you on board. Mark Parton, the leader of the ACT opposition, has said he's going to pay our fines. Now,
21: okay.
20: I've left out a tremendous amount of detail and I've given zero context. But as far
21: I've gone ready.
20: As far as the headlines, it does feel like it's a vote winner. Let's see what the details are. Let's check the fine print before we give him our vote. Will Pardo pay our fines? We'll find out when he joins us in the next half hour. Great music this hour. Gaga, the Biebs. The brand new one from Miley, by the way. We'll listen to it for the first time.
21: Cool. Oh, my God, I saw a little bit of the video clip for this.
20: Yeah.
21: So hot.
20: Bass Persuades, Miley Cyrus coming up. And we're also listening out for Harry Styles. He could turn up this hour, and if he does, first person to let us know on 131060. You go to the standby list for us to send you to see Harry Styles in December.
21: Yep.
20: Sold out show, and we'll put you up at the
21: Pullman Hyde Park.
20: The Pullman Hyde Park. Stand by when you hear Harry Styles, 131060. First person to let us know, onto the standby list.
21: You might remember this massive story from 2023 of Elizabeth Holmes, who was sentenced to 11 years in jail for multiple counts of fraud. Mm-hmm. So Elizabeth created a company, a health technology company called Theranos, and she claimed that they had revolutionised blood testing. So they could only use a tiny drop of blood, a little finger prick of blood, put it into the machine she created, and it would do all your blood tests. Like, it would do all of the different diagnostics you needed.
20: Give you a full profile.
21: Yes, and that was a complete lie. And the machine didn't actually exist. And
20: I think you got to make a fake machine.
21: No, there was a fake machine.
20: Oh, that's okay then.
21: But the machine didn't work.
20: Okay.
21: They would take the blood and they would go do other testing and be like, say, look.
20: There was a guy inside.
21: Pretty much. With the microscope.
20: Yeah, they just went, here are your results. And people went, this is terrible.
21: But because of all this, in 2015, she was named the youngest and wealthiest self-made female billionaire in the United States. Like, wow. She had $9 billion valuation on her company. It was a massive, massive story when it came out that it was all fake, right? Mm. And when she was sentenced to jail, there was a bit of a time frame before she had to actually check in. And she, unbeknownst to all of us, invited cameras into her house to follow her for those days. And it's 3 years later and we've only just found out this documentary was filmed and it's about to be released next month. So it's a shock to the world that this happened. And they've released the trailer and everyone's like, oh, whoa.
20: People question the US legal system and then you hear the person between the conviction and sentencing was freed to make a documentary that she did secretly. Okay, we'll just check out the first 10 seconds.
21: Yeah.
22: I'm not that person. I can promise you that. I don't have anything to deceive you on. Of course I'm not deceiving you.
20: Oh my God.
21: It's so intense and creepy as hell.
20: Okay, what you can, maybe you can hear the crazy eyes. Who's the guy that's...
21: So that's the documentary maker.
20: The documentary guy.
21: Yeah, I don't even know his name.
20: He
21: didn't stand out to me.
20: He looks like a hostage in this situation.
21: They're like 20 centimetres apart. Their faces are 20 centimetres apart. She's staring deep into his eyes. Let's pause it there because there's not much... Otherwise, you leave enough left.
20: All right. In just a moment,
21: yeah.
20: How much creepier does it get? And obviously, it was an attempt, I imagine, 3 years ago to profess her innocence, hope the documentary's released, and everyone goes, you know what, she's tops.
21: Yeah.
20: Let's see if that's the conclusion after the Queen. Lady Gaga on Hit 104.7.

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1: You might remember Elizabeth Holmes. She was played by Amanda Seyfried in a movie about her fraudulent company that did blood tests for people.
0: You know you're a top crim when they do a movie about you.
1: Right.
0: They'll do a movie about the Mushroom Murder.
1: Oh, absolutely.
0: Aaron Patterson. Someone will play Aaron.
1: Yeah, that's definitely going to happen. Mm-hmm. And so that's what happened here. Elizabeth was sentenced to a reduced sentence of 10 years jail for her fraud that happened in the States. She raised like $900 million to put these machines that didn't actually exist in pharmacies around America.
0: Well, as humankind, we are fascinated by the sociopath, and in this case, the psychopath.
1: Yeah.
0: You know, it's honestly, we can't even talk about the lives that were risked and lost as a result of the behaviour of this lunatic.
1: Mm.
0: We have just learned of the, documentarian. Nolsey, you're familiar with the
1: Nathan Fielder.
0: He's made this secret documentary in between conviction and sentencing, but he's a mockumentarian.
2: Yeah, so he's a comedian slash mockumentary maker, and he had this brilliant show called The Rehearsal where he would get people who had difficult scenarios or conversations that they had to have, and they would rehearse every possible outcome for how that conversation would go.
1: That happens in my brain all the time.
0: But has Elizabeth Holmes thought that that was real and engaged this guy as a documentarian, and he's going, all right, well, I'll see how we go here.
2: I don't know.
1: Yeah, I don't know either. Because it does say that it's a skeptical film crew that was allowed to document every move she made for nearly a month.
0: And retrospectively calling yourself a skeptical film crew once she's locked away for 3 years and you're safe is fine. But at the time, I'd be fascinated to know how this was painted to her.
1: I would love to know
0: and
1: that
0: who
1: too.
0: Who approached who. Anyway.
1: And I'd love to see how this doco actually pans out, because we've only just seen the trailer. It was a secret. It's been in the making for 3 years.
0: Mm.
1: It was filmed 3 years ago. Mm. And she's been in jail this whole time. So this trailer came out of nowhere and everyone's like, what? But the trailer is so creepy.
0: So she's talking to
1: Nathan.
0: Right.
1: The documentary maker.
3: I'm not that person. I can promise you that. I don't have anything to deceive you on. Of course I'm not deceiving you. I'm engaging with you as a human being.
1: He looks so skeptical, doesn't he?
0: He looks terrified.
3: Why would I deceive you? There's no reason for me to do that.
0: She's not blinking, and so
1: she's not blinking.
0: The Jedi mind trick of "these aren't the droids you're looking for" is fine when Luke Skywalker uses it on stormtroopers, but when a human who has been convicted of fraudulently building a multi-billion-dollar empire and is about to be put away for years is talking to you and not blinking, it's not fun like Luke Skywalker. It's frightening.
1: And it's so intimate because they're so close together. So we'll see in a second when they zoom out how they're sitting. She's on the couch and he's behind the couch, kind of leaning on the back of the couch. And their faces are probably 20 centimetres apart. So the eye contact is not only intense, it's scary.
0: Does she think she's mesmerizing him?
1: Maybe.
0: Maybe he is mesmerized.
1: Maybe.
3: Okay.
1: He doesn't look convinced.
3: All right. Okay, good chat.
0: Okay, all this time...
1: You they're know just
0: when,
1: staring.
0: You know when you watch a dodgy Australian reality show and you can see that it's edited for there to be longer gaps between someone saying something? This is all real time.
1: And she's just staring.
0: This is all stare time. This is all stare time. Still staring.
1: He's blinking at least.
3: You're being real right now? I'm always being real.
0: Oh, by the way, she's just had a baby, so there's a baby somewhere off camera as well.
1: There is. And she kind of does a head tilt like she's about to kiss him or something. Like, that's how intimate it feels.
0: Well, if that's what it takes...
1: She's like, right, let's go.
0: If you need your documentarian to believe your phony story before you're sentenced to years in prison, she's putting it all in there. This is still staring. No! Stop staring!
1: And so then it zooms out. He's behind the couch. She's on the couch. And the baby's at her foot where she's bouncing it in a bouncer. So I don't know if that's meant to portray an image of, like, you know, she's just a mum. Suburban home.
0: He is fantastic. No one can hold that stare for that long with another person that they're, another subject that they're interviewing.
1: I would be sweating. Yeah. I would be so uncomfortable.
0: Well, that in itself is enough to see that. When do we get to see that?
1: So it's coming out next month. That's all the details we have at this stage.
0: Do you know where?
1: No. And I don't know if Australia will get it. Hopefully it will.
0: Yeah, about 58 streaming services will get it. All right.
1: Netflix, baby.
0: What's it called?
1: A22. Yeah. Sorry, A24.
0: Okay.
1: A24.
0: Just as useless a title, which we'll never find. Okay. You Can See Everything, I think, will be the name of it. A24 might be the production company.
1: My bad. It is. You Can See Everything.
0: Again,
1: yes.
0: Not a very memorable title. You Can See Everything, the Nathan Fielder documentary. My goodness.
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6: No major delays to report across the capital. Through Canberra, traffic is bunching up with light congestion direct for Drive at Marconi Crescent in all directions. Onto the Tuggeranong Parkway, getting a good run both ways out of Western, approaching the Glenlock Interchange and into Canberra Central. It's getting busy for Marcus Clark Street, Barry Drive, all directions around the City Hill. 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

0: What do you mean? The Biebs on Hit 104.7's Rod and Gabby for brekkie. 16 later on, 5 degrees now. That's your 104 cast. I've noticed the 49ers, the San Francisco 49ers are doing...
1: As in NFL?
0: Yeah, they're here for the first ever NFL game played on Australian soil. I mean, there's been games, but this is a home and away regular season game.
1: What you're talking about is the thing that's happening around the Jonas Brothers concert.
0: That's the thing. That's their support for the Jonas Brothers.
1: Yes, yep.
0: And
1: they're the pre and post Jonas Brothers.
0: Well, the San Francisco 49ers are playing the Los Angeles Rams.
1: Uh-huh.
0: And all the teams in the NFL are given different global spots for them to grow their supporter base.
1: Uh-huh.
0: And this is a Rams home game. Anyway, the Rams, they're not even in the country yet. And the 49ers have hijacked the whole thing. They've brought out the San Francisco cheerleaders. They're doing media and press. I can see one of the boys up there on the ABC at the moment. They are flat out. They went to the game at the MCG the other night. They were on the sideline.
1: How smart for them.
0: On the boundary. They've done an incredible job. The Rams. It's meant to be their development, territory where they, get lots
1: some fans.
0: You watch the MCG be full of 49ers supporters in the red T-shirts.
1: 49ers know what they're doing.
0: That's Friday morning at 9 o'clock because it's got a timeout for US TV viewers.
1: Oh, so, that's a terrible time.
0: Yeah. Is that right? I think it's... Today's the 9th. Yeah, it's 9 a.m. Australian. What's a fantastic time. Let's go.
1: All right, we're pub. Let's go.
0: I think there'll be a little bit of that going on.
1: Is it on TV for us?
0: Yeah, Channel 7 will have it.
1: Don't need to go to the pub, but I will.
0: Well, you've got time. The Jonas Brothers won't be on until about 10. So,
1: oh, great.
0: Yeah,
1: It is a long game, isn't it?
2: Very long, yeah.
0: Ashley Nolan, good morning.
2: Good morning.
1: Oh, this is such terrible news. Was there a fire at Big Splash?
2: There was a fire at Big Splash, thankfully just a small one.
1: Oh,
2: so, good. But police are treating it as suspicious. So this happened on Saturday. There was a small fire in the main building at Big Splash in the afternoon and minimal damage occurred. But yes, as mentioned, suspicious.
0: Right. So it wasn't the old, there was a short and there was some paper and then there was a fire.
1: I don't think there's anything left to catch fire.
0: I can't imagine.
2: Hmm.
0: I thought we all loved it. I thought we were all in I think no one doesn't like it except for the current owners who are like it's a real, noose around our necks.
1: Is it because there hasn't been any talk about it for some time and someone was like, I really need to put a fire under these politicians' butts,
0: Okay, well, that's not the way to do it, by starting an actual fire.
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0: Where is he? 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
1: Great place to stay when you're going to see Harry Styles on the 12th of December.
0: Well, that's the truth. This is sold out. Can't buy those tickets. So win them with us as soon as you hear Harry Styles onto the standby list.
1: And it's such a short standby list. Like, there's not many people on there, and we've got two packages to give away Friday.
0: As it stands, there are two people on there.
1: There is, and we've got two packages.
0: You've got pretty much a 50-50 chance of winning your way to see Harry. 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He could be next.
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18: Yuma and good morning. I'm Kate Rice. Queanbeyan Mayor Kenrick Winchester will meet with the New South Wales Premier and Health Minister today in a bid to secure operational funding for Queanbeyan's new respite care facility.
19: We know that there's people waiting for this facility to open. We have an operator who is willing to run the facility once we can get the operational funding locked in.
18: He says respite care will be looking to secure around $1.5 million each year. Better care for pregnant patients across Canberra's public hospitals with a new trial designed to improve continuity of care. The 12-month trial will support six endorsed midwives to work to their full scope of practice, helping reduce unnecessary appointments and handovers. The Coalition claims new social media laws that would force tech giants to offer users to opt out of algorithms is a form of censorship. The federal government says platforms would be subject to $100 million fines under the proposed digital duty of care. But Shadow Attorney General Michaelia Cash has told Channel 7 it's not up to the PM.
20: Who should actually be in control of what you see online? Should it be you as an Australian or should it be the Albanese government?
18: Another Australian has been found safe following catastrophic flooding across Nepal and Tibet. The person was not in the disaster zone but has been unreachable since the disaster. DFAT confirming they're safe and don't require consular assistance. 35 Australians are still unaccounted for. And local business Diversity Arrays Technology has been crowned the ACT's Exporter of the Year, recognised for its work with tech to help organisations address challenges relating to food security and sustainable agriculture.
3: Climbing cash, climbing $1,000 every week at your Canberra Labour Club.
18: Eight Raiders have been nominated for the 2026 Rugby League Players Association Players Champion Awards. For the NRL, Simi Sasangi, Kaio Weeks, Joe Tarpany and Zach Hosking have been nominated, while in the NRLW, Shantae Temera, Zahara Temera, Samaima Taufa and Leanne Tafunga have all been nominated. And Gymnastics ACT has had a change in venue for this year's ACT State Championships. According to the organisation, the AIS Arena increased their costs, which will see the state champs held across local gymnastics clubs instead. No date has been set for the new event, which was set to take place next month.
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3: 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For Rod and Gabby. Rod and Gabby.
0: Well, g'day. You said he'd never make it, but he did.
1: Who?
0: Oh, look, a lot of different guests on the show because of things we say because there's no filter. And people go, well, he's not coming back on. And the Chief Minister was on a couple of weeks ago, wasn't he? People said that wasn't going to happen.
1: We said for months it wasn't going to happen.
0: But on a moment like now, I go, what have I said about the opposition leader, Mark Parton? Because he is scheduled now and he's yet to appear.
1: Well, he's got 4 minutes.
0: He's got 4 minutes. He's scheduled for 20. They're all on cue. Pardo, we're live.
1: It's you like know he ran this, here.
0: You know how it works, mate. Come on in here. You're a tall fellow. Here. I'll let you adjust that microphone before I turn it on there. Did you do the jog in? Did you?
12: No. But I'll go for a run after this.
0: Okay. Yeah, we see you.
1: Where do you normally run?
12: Well, normally I do something down in Tuggeranong, but I'll probably just do Lake Burley Griffin. And if you run from the assembly to the lake and back again, it's 7 Ks. So
0: 7 solid as a rock. You had the knee replaced? How's that going?
12: I haven't had the knee replaced. All we've done is tender, loving care on the knee, and it's responded.
0: Right.
12: So that's all right. That's all right. It's fine.
0: You know, we're searching for the best frozen dessert in Rod and Gabby's Best of Canberra search. And I don't know if you realise, but the new permanent frickin' store has an ice cream bar.
12: Is that right?
0: And so we're getting lots of votes coming through for frickin' fried yogurt chicken. Yes.
1: Yeah.
0: Stripey Sunday has got my vote. Who are you giving yours
12: look,
0: to?
12: Look, I'm really basic, mate. Like, I don't really do frozen yogurt. Like, you're going to laugh at me because I'm sure you can't really vote for a McFlurry.
0: You can vote for McFlurry.
1: Oh,
0: you
1: God,
0: better
1: absolutely.
0: Believe you can vote for McFlurry.
12: And I'm going with the little mini M&Ms.
1: That's
12: what I'm doing.
0: You've reminded me. I want to thank Luke from Gold Creek McDonald's just dropped in, and what a beautiful breakfast that was. McDonald's, proud sponsors of the show. That was incidental, but they thank you for your vote, Pardo.
12: Thank you.
0: I'm sure you expect their vote in return.
12: I'll declare that in my declaration of interests when I get back to the assembly.
0: You better get straight onto it, mate, or you'll be called out in the next question time.
12: Yeah.
0: I'm going to give you a minute to think about how you'd like to respond to this.
12: This will be good.
0: We're about to listen to the brand new song from Miley Cyrus. It's called Bass Persuade. It's a fantastic song.
1: Have a look at the video clip if you haven't yet.
0: All right. But afterwards, Mark Parton will respond to the headline today, Pardo pays your fines if elected. There needs to be a little bit of...
1: I've got some in my pocket ready to go.
0: There needs some clarification. Will you be paying fines? The answer after the brand new one from Miley on Hit 104.7.
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record is on. Goes on to Bermuda, cause there's no one to haunt. Candy's cut with fentanyl that no bones when this record is on.

0: one from Miley Cyrus, Days Old, and the first play on Hit 104.7's Rod and Gabby, Bass Persuades. Gabby loves the video.
1: Oh, you got to see it. She's dancing. She looks great.
0: She's got it all.
1: Yep.
0: Top temperature this afternoon, 16. Right now it's 6 degrees. That's your 104 forecast. And 10 grand back on the line from a quarter past 8. Rod and Gabby's $10,000 Alpha Bucks. ACT opposition leader Mark Parton is here, and this is a vote winner. You're going to pay our fines.
2: Longbow's here. Longbow's here all round.
0: Is he, are you denying so, you won't pay our fines?
2: So, ladies and gentlemen, what Rod's talking about is the fact that the government have discovered in the last couple of weeks that they didn't fully sign off on the instrument that was required to enable the cameras to actually legally give out fines for images of people without wearing seatbelts.
0: The seatbelt detection cameras.
2: Yep. So there was this moment where they've said, oh, my God, these aren't actually legal.
0: How much have they raised in fines? To this point.
2: So we're talking about, I'm going to get some of the numbers wrong here. I reckon we're talking about 6,000 fines.
0: 6,000 fines.
2: So we're in the millions.
0: Yeah.
2: We're in the millions.
1: Whoa, really?
0: You don't want to pay that back.
1: But
2: look, my understanding is that the government's going to move a bill in the upcoming sitting week to retrospectively make those fines legal. Now, we haven't seen the bill.
0: Okay.
2: We haven't seen the bill.
0: They're not paying us back, though.
2: Well,
0: that said, if you're driving without your seatbelt, you deserve to be fined.
2: Yes, but would the government let you get away with an error like this? And the answer is, I don't reckon they would.
1: But aren't we in debt and we need the money?
2: Look, we've got an intrinsic problem with retrospective legislation.
0: Okay.
2: Because it just means that the government can go back and change anything.
0: So retrospective legislation, all the fines will stand. We vote you in, you pay them back.
2: Look, I think maybe you're getting ahead of yourself, but I think it also links to there are so many queries that have been raised about images from those cameras which don't seem to stack up. Mm. You know, there are people who are taking the government on saying, hang on a second, that wasn't a phone, that was an ice cream.
0: Yes.
2: You know, like
0: that is happening.
1: That's happening around the country, though. It's not
2: it
1: just
2: is.
1: Here.
0: Let me tell you, these people who are holding their wallets
1: Maxibon?
0: Up to their ears.
1: Or a Maxibon.
0: Yeah, people holding Maxibons up to their ears, you deserve to be fine.
1: Maybe you've got a hot ear, you just need to cool it down.
0: This is why I can't run for this caper because
2: You'd be all right, mate. You'd be fine.
0: I penalise nonsense.
1: Yeah, you do. What's that?
0: Judge Dredd.
1: Judge Dredd.
0: Yeah, you remember Judge Dredd, the comic book?
2: Yes.
0: Judge,
1: that's
0: jury,
1: Rod.
0: And executioner. Yes. One man. Anyway, we don't start talking like that because people will not vote for that. I, trust me, I

0: tried it. Yeah. There's what's happened with our ice sports?
1: Yeah. Yeah, so the ice sports arena was meant to be built in Tuggeranong. It's been a bit of a schmozzle since it was announced. Mm. And Phillip Ice Rink was bought by Geocon, but they were told they're not allowed to do anything with it until the new facility is built. So it's still just hanging on by a thread.
0: Right.
1: And now they're like, oh, no, they've doubled the price of what it's going to cost to build it, so we're not doing it anymore.
0: A week removed from our own Canberra Brave playing in the final of the National Ice Hockey League.
1: And setting records all year round.
0: Attendance records. What is the future for ice sports in the ACT? And it doesn't look great, so how are you going to fix it?
2: Look, the Canberra Liberals are committed to delivering an ice sports facility. Mm. I'm not surprised that the Tuggeranong debacle didn't happen. Mm. I don't think it was ever going to happen.
1: No, it didn't feel like it was.
2: It just never did. And you
1: it
2: know,
1: should be built by now.
2: Under Labor, it's going to be Strugranong forever. You know, in terms of they they've gone to three elections. They've gone to three elections promising that they were going to build this. You know, I heard Mr. Werner Gibbings on another radio station and he was being, and they put it to him that he was possibly elected on the back of this promise. It's one of the things that got him elected. Mm. And now all of a sudden it's like, nah, we're not going to do that.
0: In the Canberra Times a week or two ago, Jack Waterford wrote a controversial article speaking about the history of the ACT Liberal Party. Can you confirm or deny, are you a puppet of former leader of the opposition, Zed Seselja, an ACT senator?
2: I can't remember the last time I was in the same room as Zed. You know,
1: we saw him recently.
2: Yeah.
0: Where did we see him?
1: At McDonald's. No, was it? I don't know, is it somewhere?
0: I see Zed about. He's a lovely boy. Yeah. But he's a puppeteer is what I understand.
2: But I don't understand Jack Waterford's obsession with you know, far-right religious politics because, you know, it's just not my experience in the party. I was at a branch meeting last night, not far from here, actually, at Gungahlin. And, you know, there's no discussion about...
0: Zed wasn't in the shadows. He wasn't in the car park.
1: with the
0: high-tinted windows, with the window just coming down.
2: Just grassroots members asking questions about all sorts of things pertaining to Gungahlin.
0: All right.
2: You know,
1: just really quickly, back on the ice rink, where would you put it?
2: I think that, I mean, there were five sites that were put to the proponent. He's now talking about two, but he won't say publicly which ones they are. We just want to get it built.
1: Mm-hmm. Okay, so you don't care where as long as it's done?
2: Look, at this stage of the game, as you've alluded to, at some point Phillip ends.
1: It has to.
2: And so that's the problem that we're facing, is that we must create another facility because otherwise we're going to be high and dry.
1: Yeah. Right.
0: Freeze the lake. now,
2: Jeez,
0: there's...
2: He's a thinker, isn't he?
0: You've got to be quick in this case. On Instagram, you are flying, and we talk about it all the time. You're very busy. I've complained to you, and I feel you've listened to my complaints that we haven't seen enough from you in the kitchen.
2: Right.
0: I don't know what you were cooking the other night, but it looked fantastic. A lot of cauliflower, a bit of chicken in there as well.
2: It was actually butter chicken, but there was cauliflower, and I thought, look, I'll put the cauliflower in there, and I put some carrot in it. It was divine.
0: Looked very good.
2: Yeah.
0: Now you're in the kitchen, but you've looked out the window. Yeah. Let's take a listen to this post here, Mark Parton on Instagram.
3: So here's the kitchen. It's a bit of a mess. Have a look outside the kitchen window.
2: Big kangaroo. Massive.
3: Yeah.
1: It's very
3: That's
1: small.
3: Old mate.
0: And so you've zoomed in on old mate, and he's a little eastern grey.
2: Yeah.
0: Now, what is the, I don't know, the setup of your backyard? Does he jump the fence? Do you leave the gate
2: open?
0: He's actually
2: not in the backyard. He's just on the other side of the fence.
0: Oh,
2: but he gets right up, and he talks to the dogs, and the dogs talk to him. And
0: everyone gets along out there?
2: Everyone gets along, and there's obviously a fair bit of green grass around at the moment. And I don't know about you guys, but it's one of the things that I just adore about living in this city is that you're likely to get home and there's old mate the kangaroo sitting, just looking at you, just saying, and you say, excuse me, this is my house. He says, no, it's mine.
1: Exactly. What's the difference between living in Canberra and living in Bungendore? I'm not looking forward to seeing the kangaroos on my way home.
0: Because they launch themselves in front of your car.
2: I guess so.
0: I've just moved to Taylor, you know, and I'm at the bottom there of One Tree Hill, and there's a mob that lives on One Tree Hill, and then at night they come down because none of us are awake, except for one of you who wakes up at 3 a.m.
2: Yeah.
0: And they're just beautiful. We're very...
1: You say they're beautiful now.
0: Yeah.
1: You didn't love them when you were in Byron Bateman.
0: Not at 110 on the button. No. I don't like that. No. I don't like that at all. No. Beautiful video there on Instagram. Mark Patton, MLA. You can follow him on Insta. You're busy. We appreciate the time. And you're off for a run?
4: Yes, I am.
0: All right. Okay.
1: See you there.
4: All right. Thanks.
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7: Around Canberra Central, traffic is building for Barry Drive markers. Clark Street through Acton, Clooney's Ross Street getting a good money both directions between Barry Drive and Lady Denman Drive. Commonwealth Avenue, expect outbound delays with those bridge renewal works underway. There's only one lane open each way over the bridge. 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

0: out Harry Styles. Sign of the times, a few minutes until news time, 8 o'clock. Jess is in Mackellar. G'day, Jess.
1: Hi, guys.
0: What's happening?
1: I'm, like, shaking with excitement.
0: What?
1: Am I the first caller through for Harry Styles?
0: You are the first caller!
2: You're on that standby list, Jess.
1: Ooh.
2: Very good chance that you could be picking up those tickets to Harry Styles and accommodation at the Pullman Sydney Hyde Park on Friday.
1: Oh, wow.
2: Did you try to buy tickets when his concerts went on sale?
1: I did. My mum and I love Harry. Like, we've always wanted to see him, and we could not get tickets. Mm. We were stuck in that queue for hours.
2: Right.
1: And it just didn't come. So, yeah, this is literally my last chance.
2: Okay.
0: Well, you are the third person onto the standby list. It's literally, quite literally going to be a handful of people. You've got a virtual 50-50 chance of getting the tickets and going to the Pullman Hotel. We'll put you up there in Sydney Hyde Park. All you need to do...
2: Keep the 12th of December free just in case.
0: Just
1: done. Always. Yep, absolutely. Free.
0: Sitting,
1: already.
0: Waiting.
1: Marked on the calendar.
0: All right.
1: Heading to Sydney for a concert.
0: Well done. Thank you so much for listening so long. Good luck. And hopefully we talk again on Friday.
1: Oh, I'd love that. Thanks, guys. Have a great day.
0: You too. Now, I'll put Nolsey in a spot here because she's going to try and get Jess's details, but I'm also going to cross to her. Just quickly before we go to the news,
3: Yeah. Do
0: you know what was happening with the sign writing yesterday?
3: Yeah, I do. So people who looked up in the sky
0: the
3: at
0: sky
3: 11
0: writing.
3: O'clock.
0: Yes.
3: They would have seen a stop the tax message.
2: Very vague.
0: Right.
2: Stop the tax. What tax? Which one?
0: So there was a guy, he's a mortgage broker, and he was at a charity auction, and Albo has naively gone, hey, I tell you, if you can raise a bit of money for the charity auction, I'll play tennis with the highest bidder.
2: Oh, yeah.
0: At Yarralumla, because they've got a court there, right?
2: Love
0: We've
2: that.
0: Got
2: yes.
0: a court there. It's people's court.
3: Yeah, at the lodge.
2: Good luck accessing it.
0: At the lodge. Okay.
3: Yeah.
0: And this guy, how much? Do you know how much he paid?
3: Yeah, he paid $16,500 for this match.
2: Whoa. Okay.
3: And it happened yesterday.
0: But he's an actor. He's very busy. He's an activist. And so you trust, if you're Albo, you trust that the lunatics don't get too close to you. But this guy seems like a highly intelligent fellow. And what he organised...
2: And a rich one.
0: He's got a bit of coin, I mean, if you're a good mortgage broker.
2: Mm.
0: And so he organised, while Albo's serving, to look up and see stop the taxes. Which is a way to psych him out on two levels, obviously.
2: Right.
0: Stop the
2: game.
0: Taxes.
2: Yeah.
0: Right. Who won the game?
3: Albo won the game.
0: Albo won!
2: Wow, yeah. Even with the distraction.
0: He can't stop the text.
3: Well, apparently this guy had never picked up a tennis racket before he won this match. And then he trained really hard, but no, he didn't win. But his main aim was to bring his campaign against the capital gains tax changes to this match.
0: My littlest is at primary school and she said to me, we saw something being written in the sky and it said stop the tax. So we all just started chanting, stop the tax.
2: And didn't know why?
0: The teachers shut it down. They were like, there'll be no more chanting, stop the tax. So
2: my hubby saw it, but he said it was bad weather for it. Because by the time he saw it, it was just the tax. And he's like, what's that? Because the letters were disappearing so quickly.
0: This fellow, whose name we should learn, I suppose, but he's created the talk around the tax. Or stopping
3: Joseph
0: the tax.
3: Dode.
0: Joseph Dodd, he's a Freddie Mercury looking fellow, and he's built like a tank. He clearly works out, and I thought, well, he looks like an athlete. Albo is gone, but it goes to show if you don't know how to play this is a real it's a sport of skill and touch.
2: Yeah.
0: Tennis.
2: It's not luck.
0: So Albo, he walks away
2: and
0: the winner.
2: The better you are, the less you run in tennis.
0: Good thing, Albo. This is you watch the approval polls go up.
2: Because of the tennis?
0: Yes! Oh, he's a winner!
2: All right, we'll see. Rod and Gabby.
0: Coming up with Rod and Gabby. More physical challenges is my point.
2: I just saw them playing on the TV. Looked like a great game.
0: Albo's not great.
2: Entertaining, then.
0: Old mate's useless. 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
2: With Pauline.
0: Yeah, absolutely. Now we're getting somewhere. $10,000. Let's play for that in a second.
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13: Yuma and good morning, I'm Kate Rice. The Safe Big Splash Group is calling for an update on what progress has been made at the water park site. They also want to know whether the ACT government still believes the planned November 1st reopening date is achievable. Meanwhile, ACT police say a small fire in the main building at the Big Splash site caused minimal damage. They were called out there on Saturday arvo, with the fire being treated as suspicious. In an Aussie first, we could soon be able to opt out of social media algorithms and just choose to see content from the accounts we follow. Member for Fenner, Andrew Lee, says the draft legislation would make sure social media companies aren't sending toxic content to young Aussies.
14: We've seen a change in recent years in which social media became a whole lot less social. It switched from being the best of what my friends have to say to the worst of what the internet has to offer.
13: Tech companies who don't comply would face fines of up to $100 million, but the Coalition claims it censors free speech, while the Greens want an opt-in model. The value of residential dwellings across Australia has fallen for the first time since 2022. That's according to new June quarter stats by the ABS. Locally in the ACT, the mean price of dwellings fell by over $13,000 or 1.3%. In Victoria, a second child has died following a horror crash outside of Melbourne. An 11-year-old boy who was airlifted to hospital died overnight after the four-wheel drive rolled yesterday afternoon. And Prince George has started his first day of high school. Prince William and Kate walked their eldest son into Eton College, Will's former school. Now, Canberra's Fuel Watch, make fuel prices yesterday's problem. Switch to an EV at allianceleasing.com.au. A litre of unleaded will set you back about $2.18, while diesel is sitting at $2.71 a litre.
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13: Brumbies back rower Toby McPherson says they're excited for a physical game against the Waratahs on Sunday for the first round of Super Rugby Oz.
15: We definitely think it'll be physical, battle around the breakdown. Yeah, I think everyone's sort of pretty excited for that sort of physicality and intensity around the breakdown and really test ourselves there.
13: And the Cowboys' gamble at the NRL judiciary has paid off. Reuben Cotter is free to play in Saturday's elimination final against the Sharks after successfully having his careless high tackle charge downgraded.
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17: 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Stand by for your cue to call. Rod and Gabby's $10,000 Alpha Bucks is coming up. 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Could win yourself $500 cash and help crown the best frozen dessert. I'm seeing too many votes for Moby Dick's Tavern to think that it's confusion between the pub category and the ice cream category. I reckon they're probably doing a good after-dinner dessert, an after-schnitzel dessert.
18: Someone give us a call, 131060. Let us know. Do they do a good dessert? Because, yeah, we are getting a lot of votes from them. Are they left over from Publix last week?
17: I don't know.
18: It just feels like there's too many, right?
17: I feel like they do a banana split down there.
18: You reckon?
17: Mm.
18: It does feel like a traditional kind of dessert place.
17: The gelato place in Western getting votes. Frickin' fried chicken. As we're learning about this this frozen yogurt bar.
18: It's so good. I went there like as soon as I opened it.
17: They are flying. But the big ones, Stripey Sunday, Gelato Messina and Goodberries, certainly in the thick of it in the leading five. It's early days. Voting will close on Sunday night. Make sure you send us your 041-777-1047. Rod and Gabby's best of Canberra, thanks to Monero Screens.
18: There's always a bit of a rivalry between millennials and Gen Zs. And millennials think they did it better. And I think we really did when it came to a staple of our 20s that defined and created us as people that Gen Z are saying is dead.
17: All right. Gen Z, Gen Y, fight is happening next.
18: Get the whole school chanting that.
17: All right. No, that's never good news when you hear that. In the playground. Let's just leave it in the studio. You could join us after Christina on Hit 104.7.

0: Christina Aguilera, Dirty, 12 past 8 with Rod and Gabby, 16, the top this afternoon, 6, the current temperature, that's your 10 forecast. $10,000, we're playing for it, minutes, stand by for your cue to call. 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
1: There's many things we did as party goers, being millennials, that Gen Zers have decided to not do.
0: They're ruining your good time retrospectively.
1: They really are. Or, you know, they're not ruining ours, but they're missing out.
0: Mm.
1: And there's one thing I found out yesterday.
0: I feel sorry for you, Gen
1: Z. I do. I feel very sorry for them because Gen Z have decided that the cheeky pash is out.
0: Define the cheeky pash.
1: Some people called it the dirty pash. Some people called it the club pash.
0: What about the
1: dance floor pash?
0: What about the pub pash?
1: Pub pash. The cheeky pash was when you're on a night out, you're having a dance, you find someone you're crushing on, you have a little cheeky pash on the dance floor.
0: Gen Z don't do that.
1: Well, they don't go out to clubs as much. And when they do, they don't drink much. And they also don't dance much.
0: And when you keep your senses about you, the pub pash is not such a great idea.
1: It's all about confidence to be able to have no inhibitions, I guess. Right. But it's because of phone culture, because Gen Zers are worried that they're going to be filmed doing a little cheeky pash on the dance floor and it's going to go online, and they haven't had the years of practice before being comfortable being filmed, and so they worry they're going to look like they're not doing it right.
0: Oh, so they're not worried about being caught as such, because there's nothing to be caught. There's nothing wrong with it.
1: No, they're worried it might not look like a movie pash, you know?
0: You might not look fantastic.
1: Because you haven't practiced it, because you haven't had the opportunity.
0: Well, I don't know, but I'd bet a small fortune that you won't look fantastic.
1: You might, you've done it enough.
0: The generation is smart.
1: Practice makes perfect.
0: You're talking a good game.
1: Someone
0: is setting themselves up for us getting you a husband.
1: No,
0: and you down to a club. We'll get Baby Wears loitering in the shadows.
1: No way, that's so creepy.
0: With the camera.
1: See, the I wouldn't do it if there were cameras around. Like, I understand why Gen Z are feeling self-conscious about it.
0: Right, so you wouldn't do it.
1: No, I wouldn't.
0: Okay.
1: But that's what I mean. Like, they're missing out. Because back in the day when we were going out, there were none of these cameras that were filming everything.
0: No.
1: So we could dance all night. We could look sweaty and gross at the end of the night because we'd had such a good time.
0: Yes.
1: We could walk home with our shoes in our hand at 6 a.m.
0: Mm-hmm.
1: And there was no real online footprint to embarrass us. And if there was, it was only amongst our tiny friends on social media, because it didn't spread like wildfire like it does now.
0: Mm.
1: So it was a different time, I get that. And if it were now, I would be the same. I wouldn't be making out on the dance floor either.
0: So there was.
1: But it does actually have a social impact, because going up to people, talking to people, dancing with people, passion people.
0: Right.
1: It did create a bit of social awareness, confidence.
0: Right.
1: It, you know, built a bit of character. It built resilience, because sometimes there was rejection involved.
0: Right.
1: You know, so like there was a lot of characteristics that came out of that built us as people.
0: Who knew that you remove
1: cheeky pashes?
0: Yeah, it's like people don't think.
1: They think it's a little simple thing.
0: Well, if you take the bees, right?
1: Yes.
0: You take the bees out of the world,
1: yes,
0: we all die. So you don't realise.
1: Exactly. You take the pash out of the world. And suddenly
0: we all die.
1: Well, the birth rate has gone down.
0: That's my conclusion.

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2: Around Canberra Central, traffic is building for Barry Drive markers Clark Street through Acton. Clooney's Ross Street getting a good run in both directions between Barry Drive and Lady Denman Drive. Commonwealth Avenue, expect outbound delays with those bridge renewal works underway. There's only one lane open each way over the bridge. 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
16: Put the money in my hand right now.
17: We're going to Chifley, where hopefully $10,000 is going today. Meredith, are you in that zone where you're thinking and talking about maybe bringing a dog into the family?
18: Oh, yes. The children would really love a puppy. So fingers crossed the brains just can help this morning.
19: That's okay. A big commitment. But that's also an expensive commitment. So that's why you need the 10 grand.
18: Absolutely. Yeah. Insurance and all the food that they like to eat. And the dog washes.
19: Oh, the dog washers? Yeah, grooming.
17: Yes. Have the kids decided on a breed of dog?
18: Yes, they do. They want a mini Cavoodle.
19: Oh, my God, so cute.
17: Beautiful.
19: They're so cute. Yeah. Have you decided on a name?
18: No, not at present, no.
19: Okay.
17: All right. Well, we get to name the dog if you win the $10,000. Is that a deal? We won't do that to you.
18: I'll let you pick.
17: All right.
19: We'll do the middle name.
17: The kids are in charge. Let's see here. We got 30 seconds on the clock. 10 out of 10 will get you $10,000. We have to take the first answer. You can't use your same answer twice. If you don't know an answer, say pass. We'll come back if there's time. And your time begins at the end of Gabby's first question. This round, all the answers need to begin with a letter D for dog.
19: Ooh.
18: Okay.
17: Hopefully it's meant to be.
19: All right. Timer starts at the end of this first question. Name something you can open.
18: A door.
19: A dog breed.
18: Dalmatian.
19: A job.
18: A drummer.
19: A bakery item.
18: Donut.
19: Something with wings.
18: Dove.
19: An allergy.
18: Dermatitis.
19: A flower.
18: Daffodil.
19: A household chore.
18: Dusting.
19: A clothing item.
18: Dax.
19: A singer.
18: Danny DeVito.
17: Danny DeVito?
19: As a singer.
17: Hang on. Hang on. Danny DeVito, famous Hollywood actor, has he had... I mean, he may have sung a song. Has Danny DeVito sung a song? Do you know, Meredith?
18: Yes. Twins on Twins. He's got a beautiful voice.
17: Danny DeVito. I mean, you know I want to give you $10,000, but Danny DeVito...
19: Also an allergy, dermatitis.
18: That's a symptom of an allergy.
19: You're not allergic to dermatitis.
17: Oh,
18: and
17: Meredith.
18: Something you wear, Dax, is kind of a bit of a...
19: No. Dax absolutely was a tick.
17: Absolutely. I had Tracky Dax on yesterday. Tracky Dax Tuesday. Meredith, you've flown very close to the sun.
18: Oh, that was fun. Thank you.
19: What did you say for a job?
17: Drummer.
19: Oh, yeah.
17: By the way, kids, if you try and tell your parents it's going to be your job, they are going to ask you to study teaching so you have a fallback plan. That's just, they're the rules of being a drummer.
19: They're the rules.
17: Meredith.
18: One of them has already asked for a drum kit.
19: Oh, okay. Nice.
17: Drum kits and dogs, they are in your future. $10,000 could be too. You showed that you've got what it takes, but Danny DeVito, he was never a huge...
19: So dermatitis is wrong, right? So this is not going to fly. Okay. But there is a singer by the name of Danny DeVito.
17: But he's terrible.
19: I don't know. Sorry, maybe he's just in... I don't know. Anyway, we would have had to do more research.
17: All right. Meredith, let's give
18: that
17: you some...
18: Fun.
17: There's a new movie called Coyote versus Acme.
19: Yep.
17: We've got some tickets for you to go and see that.
18: Oh, that would be wonderful. Hopefully the kids can come too.
17: That's our pleasure. Let's make sure we get a couple of doubles to you so you can take the whole family.
19: Yeah, why not?
17: All right.
18: Beautiful, you're awesome.
19: It comes out on the 17th of September, just in time for the holidays.
17: Meredith from Chifley. But that's as close as we've got ever. Without giving
19: away
17: the $10,000.
19: He ruined it.
17: You don't often say that about Danny DeVito. In this instance, yes, he ruined it.

0: take you there. Josh Farwa, it's a few minutes until 8:30 news time on Hit 104.7's Rod and Gabby Fabrecchi. Thanks for hanging out. 6 now, 16, the top this afternoon. That's your 104 cast. And just quickly before we have a crack, the cash in the Whiz Kid wheel Eton College, the prestigious Eton College, has welcomed their newest student today, the future King of the Commonwealth, young Prince George.
1: Since when a 13-year-old so tall?
0: He's shot up, hasn't he?
1: Like, normally you look at year sevens and you're like, young.
0: Yeah.
1: And still quite short.
0: Yeah.
1: But he is almost at the height of his dad.
0: And in a country where the national sport, certainly the most popular sport, is soccer.
1: Yeah.
0: Is the height of any, is that, does that help maybe?
1: In soccer?
0: The soccer
1: I don't
0: guy's
1: know.
0: Tall. So you see a
1: Lionel
0: tall guy.
1: Messi was pretty short.
0: You see a tall guy and or a tall girl, and the recruiters are straight around you for the basketball and the footy.
1: Yes. And ice hockey. A lot of tall guys in ice hockey.
0: Oh, I think Eton College would certainly have a rugby team.
1: They wouldn't have ice hockey.
0: They wouldn't. No, they would not. And he won't be. Well, wouldn't that be wild? The future King of England becomes an ice hockey guy. Anyway, he's a tall lad.
1: I don't think he'd be allowed to play rugby either, would he?
0: And that must be, you know, the challenge as the future King of the Commonwealth, I guess. That said, they're very keen to get them to serve in different, you know, wars. And
1: yeah, but he needs full cells of his brain to be the future leader of the country, and concussions.
0: Crashing into each other.
1: And
0: necessary.
1: Not anyway, ideal.
0: The point is he's gone to the prestigious Eton College now. And is it not a fait accompli that he is the future captain in year 12, captain?
1: My question is, was Will school captain? I don't think so. I don't think they want that extra publicity.
0: I don't think you can have some other kid as your school captain. I'm the captain of the king. Can't have it.
1: I wouldn't want to be captain if I was future king. There's already enough pressure on my shoulders. I don't need to run the school too.
0: It's just the school. You're running the whole Commonwealth, if you want to call it that. The part where someone can turn up to you as the king and go, I'm your captain, can't have it.
1: Yeah.
0: And so any other kid with aspirations.
1: This is coming from you. If you were king, that's how you'd behave.
0: I wouldn't have to. It would go without saying, as I'm sure this does as well.
2: Rod and Gabby. Whiz Kid
0: Will. I'd be like King Ralph. When John Goodman became King of England.
1: Yeah.
0: And he put a 10-pin bowling alley in the castle.
1: Yeah, that'd be you.
0: Yeah.
1: King I can Ralph. Do it. I'm the king.
0: Each measure. I think it's being done currently is the with the leadership of the United States. Kids, if you know stuff about things, $10 every question you get right. This is a bit of fun. Give us a call now, 131060. We're going to play the Whiz Kid Wheel.
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13: Yuma and good morning. I'm Kate Rice. There's calls for the New South Wales government to commit around $1.5 million of operational funding every year for Queanbeyan's new respite care facility. Queanbeyan Mayor Kenrick Winchester says it's minuscule when compared to the New South Wales health budget.
14: That's the commitment we'll be looking for. There's a state election coming up, so this is going to be a very topical issue in Queanbeyan and in the Monaro as we lead up to March next year.
13: He'll be meeting with New South Wales Premier Chris Minns and Health Minister Ryan Park today. Steps to improve continuity of care for pregnant women through Canberra's public hospitals. A new 12-month trial will see six endorsed midwives work to their full scope of practice, helping women receive more care from the health professionals already involved in their pregnancy journey and reducing unnecessary appointments. The federal government is denying claims that its proposed My Feed, My Way social media laws are a form of censorship. It would force tech giants to give users the option to opt out of algorithms. Environment Minister Murray Watt has told Channel 7 Aussies want to be able to control what they see online.
15: And that's why what we're proposing is that people will be able to opt out of that and go back to simply following the pages, the people that they want to follow. But if they want to opt in and have that material served up to them by the algorithm, they'll still have the right to do so.
13: The death toll from a horror crash outside of Melbourne has climbed to 2, with an 11-year-old boy losing his fight for life in hospital overnight. And an 8th Australian has been found safe after the flood disaster in Nepal and Tibet. 35 Australians remain unaccounted for.
11: Climbing cash. Climbing $1,000 every week at your Canberra Labour Club.
13: 4 Raiders men and 4 Raiders women have been nominated for the 2026 Rugby League Players Association's Players Champion Awards. Simi Sasangi, Kyo Weeks, Joe Tarpany and Zach Hosking have all been nominated in the NRL, while Shantae Temera, Zahara Temera, Samaima Taufa and Leanne Tafunga have all been nominated in the NRLW. And this year's ACT State Gymnastics Championships is no longer being held at the AIS Arena. Gymnastics ACT says they've been looking at options after the AIS hiked up their fees for hire and have settled on hosting the event across smaller clubs in the territory instead.
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11: Rod and Gabby's.
2: Let's go to Canberra. We went to Canberra a little bit this morning. Eloise, good morning.
16: Good morning.
2: Do you get to go to the shops with those cool, metal sheep statues out the front of the supermarket, or do you go to different shops?
16: Monica Coles.
2: Oh, the Coles. Nice. Okay.
3: I do like those sheep.
16: We did go on a shopping spree at Sydney once.
2: Whoa. Tell us about that. Where'd you go?
16: We went to Vinnie's and lots of op shops.
2: Oh, I love the sound of that. Mm. The Sydney shopping spree. Well, if you're going all the way out there, you got to do some shopping, right?
16: Yeah.
3: Are you going again anytime soon?
16: Maybe.
2: Gabby's got a list. Can you get her some stuff?
3: I just meant you might get some shopping money today.
2: Oh, that's a good idea. I should get the wheel, Gabby.
3: Oh, you probably should get the wheel.
2: I'll let the wheel over here.
3: So, Eloise, you may already know this, but you do get $10 for every correct answer today. We're going to spin the wheel and see what subject comes up for you. Would you like a little spin or a big spin?
16: Little.
3: Little spin. Don't make it too little.
2: Number 38.
3: All right, 38 is entertainment.
2: Entertainment. Eloise, do you watch TV?
16: Sometimes.
2: Have you seen any movies?
16: Yeah.
2: All right. Sometimes. Well, then you're going to do well at this. Here we go.
3: All right, question number one. Tones and I is a coach, kind of, on what singing reality show?
16: The Voice.
2: Well done.
3: Question two. Kate Middleton is married to who?
2: Kate Middleton.
16: Pass.
2: Have a guess. What if I said Princess Kate, the future Queen of England? Who's she married to?
16: Prince William.
2: Oh, yes!
3: You know how we said we were going to turn your mics off for this?
2: Yeah, you forgot to mention that anyway. Too late now. We've started already. $20. We're looking good here, Eloise.
3: Question
2: Let's keep going.
3: Three. None of this we. You back out, please.
2: You're doing a great job, Eloise. It's all you.
3: Question three. Which film is the song Golden from? Not the Harry Styles song Golden, the other song Golden.
16: K-pop Demon Hunter.
2: Yes. Nothing to do with me. Perfect. All Eloise.
3: Question four. Who lives in a pineapple under the sea?
16: SpongeBob.
2: SpongeBob SquarePants.
3: And final question. Who sings the song Stupid Song?
2: Oh, what's her name?
3: You don't know it.
2: No, I do.
3: No, you don't.
2: Can't remember what it is. Do you know, Eloise?
16: I'm thinking.
2: Oh, and we're going to be out of time.
3: Olivia Rodrigo.
2: I knew that. I forgot it.
3: You got $40.
2: $40. Well done. Very well done. Hey, have a great day at school. If you go for another Sydney shopping spree, let Gabby know. She wants you to pick her some stuff up, okay? Okay, very helpful.
3: Deal.
2: Eloise leaving with $40. And we go again tomorrow with another Whiz Kid Wheel. We do that after 8:30 every morning on Hit 104.7's Rod and Gabby for $100. And we go again tomorrow with another Whiz Kid Wheel. We do that after 8:30 every morning on Hit 104.7's Rod and Gabby for Brekkie. It's 5.

0: 5. Keep on moving. 17 minutes.
1: Is the mic
0: just on? No. Oh. No. No one knows what happened during the song, and I'd prefer it stay that way. 16 the top this afternoon. 7 degrees now. We'll never do that to you.
1: I thought the mic was on.
0: Gabby, like literally seconds before the song finishes, I go, oh, would you like any audio prepared for the next bit? Gabby goes, I've just sent you an email, which I open and is a list of links. And I open
1: the
0: first one.
1: There's 3 links and 3 audio bits that I need.
0: And the first one, all of a sudden it's asking me to put in passwords and I scream, no! And Gabby wondered whether or not the mics were open, which is a fair question. Because
1: I thought 5 ended on quite the note.
0: The song was seconds away from ending. Anyway, just give me a moment while I prepare some audio for this next conversation.
1: Okay, because there is a bit of audio to get through because we spoke last week about how Stella Lefty was asked to put writing credits on one of her songs after Noah Kahan said, this sounds very similar to my song. Mm-hmm. I want writing credits on it. And she went, all right, and she put his name on the writing credits.
0: Right.
1: So we did talk about that. And if you remember, can we have the first link? That was the Noah Kahan one
0: yes,
1: from last week.
0: Yes, if you would like that. That'll be easily done. Oh, and so we're going to play a little game called...
1: Did Stella steal it?
0: Very good. Okay. So what am I playing here?
1: So this is the one we talked about already where people think that Stella Lefty's song Boston sounds like Noah Kahan's song, and he has gotten writing credits on the song now. All so right. Have a listen.
2: And now we're jumping the gun and I'm telling you, baby, this apartment I'd run, but I like it when you're nice.
0: Okay, now Noah Kahan's stick season.
1: Yep.
2: But it's the season of the sticks, and I saw your mom. She forgot that I existed.
1: Very similar melody.
0: I'll be honest, if I'm still a lefty, you're not getting a writing credit off me.
1: Well, she obviously just couldn't be bothered finding it. So she's put his name on the credits for it.
0: Yeah, there's a lot of songs that sound similar, and that one sounds vaguely similar, but sure.
1: Well, there's 3 more.
0: Okay.
1: People have come out to say that there are 3 more songs of Stella Lefty's that people believe sound very, very similar to other artists' songs.
0: All right.
1: So we're going to...

0: Move on. Which one have you got up there?
1: This one says cease and desist.
0: That's not right. So this one that you're about to look at.
1: Stella versus Blake Shelton.
0: Yeah, okay. So this is Why Wouldn't We by Stella Lefty. And people are saying it sounds very, very similar to Blake Shelton's I'll Name the Dogs.
1: All right.
0: Have a listen.
2: I've got a ladder and you've got the smokes. You like to laugh and I got the jokes. You got a floor and I've got the clothes. Boy, bye. Now okay,
0: so here comes Blake.
1: All right.
2: You got an all.
3: You find the spot and I'll find the money. You be the pretty and I'll be the funny. You plant the flowers, I'll plant the
1: Yeah,
3: kiss.
1: That is closer.
0: It's very close, right?
1: It's closer.
0: Okay, then we've also got Stella Lefty's Misery.
1: Mm-hmm.
0: And people are saying, I feel this is a little bit of a long bow, but let's see. They say A Million Dreams from The Greatest Showman, sung by Hugh Jackman, is very similar. Right. Have a listen.
1: A lot of people steal Hugh Jackman's stuff more than you'd realise.
0: Yeah, for sure.
1: I like this.
0: And here's Hugh.
4: Every night I lie in bed, the brightest colours fill my head.
0: Very similar melody.
4: Dreams keeping me
1: Listen,
4: away.
1: people of the internet, it's over.
0: Okay,
1: it's,
0: finally.
1: It's time to go and...
0: I have one.
1: Get a job.
0: So there's a song that people are saying she has made sound very similar to the Chicks. So these audio are in our folder.
1: You're getting on the bandwagon.
0: I'm getting on the bandwagon because when I listen to this, I'm like, no, this sounds like a different song. So mm-hmm. I'll give you what people are saying first and then I'll give you mine.
1: All right.
0: So this is Stella Lefty's Summer You Are Mine.
1: All right.
0: And people are saying it sounds like the Chicks, There's Your Trouble. So this is Stella, Summer You Are Mine. Okay.
1: Right.
0: This is the Chicks.
1: This is the Chicks.
2: She should be here now, but she isn't. There's trouble.
1: Okay,
2: trouble.
1: If there are two less familiar songs, less similar songs, I've never heard them,
0: okay.
1: So they've got nothing to do with each other.
0: Let's play Stella one more time, and then I'll tell you what I think it sounds like.
1: All right.
0: Here we go.
2: I'll always remember you said I looked stunning.
1: I like the sound of that song, by the way.
0: Now let's go Taylor Swift, Fearless.
2: And I don't know why, but with you I dance in a storm in my best
0: dress.
1: You
0: don't think so?
1: Not even close.
0: I think it sounds super similar.
1: I think if
0: I'm just trying to get on the bandwagon here, guys.
1: Yeah, I think everyone's trying to get on a bandwagon that was pretty flimsy with the stick season comparison before we even started.
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8: And ongoing roadworks will kick off at 9 a.m, affecting Macaulay Streets. Both directions from David to Condamine Street until 4:30 p.m. Light rail works ongoing around City Hill. Edinburgh Avenue remains closed eastbound between Marcus Clark Street and Knowles Place. Travelling out of the capital, the Minero Highway clear run southbound out of Theodore. Redefine aged care and chat over a barista coffee or tea this Saturday at Arcare Right. Aged care open day, 10 a.m. to 2 p.m, 16 Harriet Street Right. 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

0: Love that Olivia Rodrigo stupid song at 5 to 9 on Hit 104.7's Rod and Gabby Fabrecki. Love hearing from you as well. 13, 10, 60, anytime anything's happening in your neck of the nation's capital. Let's go to Hackett. G'day, Vicky.
1: Good morning. How are you?
0: Very well. What's happening?
1: I just wanted to say thank you to both of you. I followed Rod from 106 over to 104.
0: Oh,
1: I'm
0: well,
1: a bit of a stalker.
0: Thank you. I love that. Don't keep stalking.
2: I was
0: away.
2: There too, you know.
0: Stalk. Gabby was there for a couple of hundred shows, that's for sure. Let's just not count the thousand that I did before that.
1: Yeah. Sorry, Gabby.
2: No, I get it.
0: I don't want to add more.
2: Rod's been here a while.
1: You're my favourite human. It's okay. I just wanted to say thank you to you guys. We've just recently had a death in our family and we've just had some issues and I'm mentally struggling at the moment and I'm a bit vulnerable this morning and I was like, no, I'm going to give them a call and be like, thank you so much for getting me out of bed and getting me motivated in the morning.
0: Well, thank you.
1: That's so amazing.
0: I'm so sorry to hear that.
2: Yeah.
0: You know, and I was thinking about this the other day. You know, we get on the radio and we have a good time. And, you know, you see people at work or down the street or whatever. And, you know, everyone's doing their best and putting on a brave face. But so many of us have just got a thing.
2: Yeah.
0: And we're all managing different stuff. So for you to be so honest and tell us about how that's traveling, I really, really appreciate that. And you know it'll pass. But at the moment it's tough, right?
1: Yeah, it is. It's a tough road at the moment. It's you definitely think people are invincible. Like I honestly thought my grandfather was invincible and nothing would ever happen. But life kicks you when you're down and unfortunately you don't know what people are going through and that's why everyone should just, you know, smile. Just smile at someone. Just that little smile makes someone feel better.
0: Good perspective.
2: So true, Vicky.
0: Great perspective. Thank you so much for the call. Love to you and
1: that's
0: the family.
1: Right, guys. I love you guys heaps. Take care. And everyone just smile.
0: You got it. Give us a call again. We want to hear how it's all going.
1: Thank you so much. Have
0: Good
1: a great
0: on you,
1: day,
0: Vicky.
1: Guys.
0: Talk soon. Bye-bye.
1: Bye-bye.
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4: Got a million for me. Go!
0: That means a lot, that call, Vicky. Thank you. Call us anytime. Good.
2: Or text us.
0: Medium, otherwise. You're right. You can text us anytime, 04-1-777-1047 or give us a yell, whatever's going on. It doesn't have to just be on the radio as well. We can have a chat during the songs.
2: Yeah.
0: There's always someone there in your life who loves you and is always going to be with you. And if they're not available, you know our number. We're literally just hanging out during the songs. We'd love to hear from you and give you at least someone to talk to whenever you need that. A couple of minutes until 9 o'clock, Million Dollar Voice. We need to identify who this is to get into the Millionaire's Lounge.
5: 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It's something that when we went to the B&J, but just the Jay concert, Jay spoke to me about that. He said, look, they're always going to hold you to a higher standard.
0: Who's that?
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19: Yuma and good morning, I'm Kate Rice. Anthony Albanese says new proposed laws targeting algorithms is about putting power back into the hands of Australians. The My Feed, My Way laws would force social media platforms to give users the option to opt out of algorithms. The PM telling Channel 9 this is about having options.
20: This is about putting the power back in the hands of consumers. If you want to continue to scroll and use the algorithms, you can do so. But if you want to opt out, you can certainly do so as well.
19: The Save Big Splash group wants to know what progress has been made at the Big Splash site and whether the ACT government still believes the planned November 1st reopening date is achievable. Meanwhile, it comes after police were called out to a small fire in the main building at the water park site on Saturday afternoon. ACT police say it caused minimal damage, but the fire is being treated as suspicious and anyone with info is asked to come forward. The value of residential dwellings fell by $1.4 billion in the ACT this June quarter, according to the ABS. New South Wales and Victoria also took a hit, but dwelling values rose in all other states and territories. The Deputy Governor of the Reserve Bank has spoken about the challenges of getting inflation under control ahead of the next board meeting at the end of the month. There's a growing fear the RBA could use it to inflict a fourth rate hike for the year. And energy-efficient homes are becoming a bigger priority for Aussies. A survey of almost 3,000 people shows households plan to spend an average of just over $8,000 on improvements over the next 5 years. But more than 4 in 10 say upfront costs remain the biggest hurdle.
16: Climbing cash. Climbing $1,000 every week at your Canberra Labour Club.
19: Brumbies back rower Toby McPherson says the club is itching to hit the field on Sunday when they take on the Waratahs in round one of the Super Rugby Oz comp. He says everyone has something to play for.
21: It's great for us younger guys just to be able to develop more and get more minutes under the belt and also bring in a few guys who particularly didn't get a lot of game time during Super or been fringe in the squad. I suppose it's really exciting for the younger boys but also really important for the older boys.
19: And team sheets for the opening week of NRL finals are in, with the Roosters recalling the 9 players they rested against Souths for Sunday's qualification clash with Penrith.
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0: Shuffle. Guess who's coming to Canberra? This was announced yesterday, and so I've scrolled just feverishly.
2: Scroll.
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0: Sixpence None the Richer coming
2: to Canberra.
0: Coming
2: to Canberra Theatre! They're coming with Ella Hooper too from Killing Heidi, which is really cool. But not until March. We've got a little while to wait.
0: We can wait not long enough to listen to these. We're doing it now with the Gabby's iPod Shuffle Double on Hit 104.7.

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1: This is Hits. 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
0: And this last half hour, they sound like this.
2: Because it's something that's that has been done to me for a very long time. It's something that I, when we went to the B&J, but just the Jay concert, Jay spoke to me about that. He said, look, they're always going to hold you to a higher standard.
0: And he said, you are the Million Dollar Voice. And you have helped people get into the millionaire's lounge. That's what Jay-Z said.
3: And your name is?
0: Your name is Nicki Minaj.
3: So if you had that right, it was straight into that millionaire's life.
0: It was the weirdest conversation.
3: It was an odd one.
0: Yeah, but that really happened, and that's good news for you. If you missed out on getting into the millionaire's lounge, there's only a couple more shots.
3: That's true.
0: There's a bunch. But there's still, but don't miss out.
3: Tomorrow's the last day.
0: Is it?
3: What's today?
0: Well, don't wait till then.
3: Hold on, today's Tuesday.
0: No, today's Wednesday.
3: Tomorrow's the last day.
0: Today's Wednesday. Nolsey's our producer. She's saying it is Wednesday. This is confirmed. It is Wednesday.
3: We are well into the day and I couldn't even think.
0: Can I tell you, when I was driving in this morning, I went, I'm lost. Not geographically. I knew where I was geographically, but as far as the day was concerned, could have been any day.
3: We're on the same page,
0: could
3: obviously.
0: Have been any day. This thing, it's a real condition when you go out with your other half when they're pregnant. It doesn't usually extend to your work
3: to
0: life.
3: Work-wise.
0: But it's got me.
3: This baby brain.
0: I'm in all sorts.
3: We're both suffering.
0: Yeah, I'm running hot too.
3: Are you?
0: Yeah.
3: How's your back? My lower back's getting a little bit strained.
0: I'm feeling it now that you mention it. There's a song happening in S Club 7, and here it is.
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